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5: that. 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

do. 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

0: like us to talk about life and its challenges today. 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
1: 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I mean, it does have that comfort for me. It does have that. I found that comfort for me without even sometimes saying a thing, just listening to it and be quiet in it.
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1: Regulators. We regulate any stealing of his property. 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
1: 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So far, I became a queen 3 times. 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
6: 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Roger Miller! It's his day, all right.
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0: But most we are celebrating. 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

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Got 12, well, we got 12, yeah. 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
1: Hare Krishna, welcome to Simple Living Higher Thinking. My name is Mukunda, thank you for tuning in. It is a natural tendency for everyone to seek happiness, because it is an intrinsic part of us, a basic quality that is there within every living being, to be happy, to be jubilant. Now we find that throughout life, there is great strife, there is great struggle, there are many challenges. We faced with so much of disturbances that come about. And the Vedic understanding of misery, which termed as klesh, that there are three types. There's adibhautik, there's adiatmik, and there's adidevik. Now, before we even go further to describe these different types of miseries, we can understand nobody wants them. There's nobody who wants to be put into a miserable condition where he is suffering and put through so much of disturbance. But unfortunately, this is the way that this material world is designed. It is described as a place of rectification. And unfortunately, many persons try to come up with different designs to create a happy solution. But we are not going to be able to find this, because as the Vedic scriptures explain, we do not belong in the material world. And no matter how much we may try, no matter what we may achieve, everything that we come to materially ends up in frustration, ends up in disturbance. And it behooves one to try and find the solution. And this is given in the Vedic culture, the Vedic scriptures, that we should come out of the darkness and turn towards the light. Don't remain in ignorance, go towards the Supreme Person. Now, coming back to the different types of miseries, these are the atmic, that are miseries that are caused by our own bodies and mind. Now, as we grow older, as the body changes, we cannot do the same things we do or had done when we are younger. And Srila Prabhupada himself would say that, I remember when I was a young man or a young boy, I was jumping. Now I am walking with a cane, a walking stick, and I cannot do the same activities that I once did when I was a child. So the body will change. The body will grow old. It will start to dwindle. And eventually it will die. This is the nature of the material body. And along with the material body comes the subtle understanding of the mind. There are so many different types of anxiety disorders, so many types of phobias, so many mental problems that come about. Nobody wants them. There's anxiety attacks. So that's one perspective of misery. Then comes the other, the adibhautik, the other living entities. The mosquitoes are biting. It is too hot. It is too cold. There is drought. There is flood. There are so many natural disasters that come about. And to try and come to a balance, to create that balance where everything is peaceful, is almost impossible. Because no matter where we go in this material world, there will always be disturbances. As Krishna says in the Bhagavad Gita, chapter 8, text 16, and from the highest planet down to the lowest, all are places of misery where repeated birth and death take place. So this is the understanding that no one dies, the soul is eternal. The bodies simply change from childhood to youth to old age. And then it goes on in this cycle. And one has to become freed from this cycle because one is eternal. One has nothing to do with this material body. And then coming finally to the adidevik, the misery is caused by natural disasters. There's flood, there's famine, there's drought. There's so many different things that come about. Now there's coronavirus. Who knows what will come next? But this is forced upon us. And these miseries are not something that we are looking forward to. We are always trying to overcome them. And soon as there's some solution, everything becomes relaxed. Okay, there's no more worry. But the greatest difficulty or challenge is death. We have four problems. Birth, old age, disease, and death. And even if we travel throughout the entire world, we travel throughout the entire material universe, we find the same four problems and challenges are there. Birth, old age, disease, and death. And the same three miseries of Adibhautik, Adidevik, and Adiatmik are there. And therefore, the practice of Krishna consciousness is so important. By practicing Krishna consciousness, one comes to his original understanding of being an eternal servant of the Supreme Lord, and in that way returns to the spiritual world, our eternal home. If you'd like to drop us a mail, we're on higherthinking2000@gmail.com. That's higherthinking2000@gmail.com. Be blessed and Hare Krishna.
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2: It's Shabalala! Goal! Bafana! Bafana! Goal for South Africa! Goal for all Africa!
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8: Top stories. Man accused of UK family murders to appear in court, and Ramaphosa Makwan dipping ties in Paris talks. Tumelambakhetu. With the news, Kenadino Motaung. A Zimbabwean man accused of killing his wife and two daughters in the UK is expected to appear in court on Monday. 45-year-old Ndodana Mkhanyisi Chuma was arrested in Johannesburg after allegedly fleeing to South Africa following the deaths. The bodies of his wife, Notabo Zandile Chuma, and her daughters, Natalie and Nala, were found at a home near Bedford. National Police spokesperson Atlenda Mate.
9: We've got the wanted fugitive, and we are engaging with UK authorities on matters of, obviously, extradition and so on. We are also going to be engaging with our Department of Justice and Constitutional Development, obviously, on this particular case, because he has to be taken back to the UK to answer to the crimes that he has committed.
8: The following story may offend sensitive listeners, including children. The Upington Regional Court has sentenced a Northern Cape man for 15 years in jail for raping five boys. The convicted man raped the boys aged between 9 and 11 in June last year. The 30-year-old man found the boys swimming in a kennel at Ochrabis. After the incident, one of the boys alerted his teacher, who informed the children's parents. Provincial police spokesperson Molefe Shimane.
10: The five victims were swimming at one of the kennels in Ochrabis when the accused joined and sexually assaulted them. One of the boys told a teacher at school the following day, who subsequently alerted the parents. The minors were taken to the local clinic for a medical examination, which confirmed that sexual assault occurred. The accused was traced and arrested, and bail was denied.
8: In other news, the Northwest Legislature Standing Committee on Public Accounts has criticized the Makwasi Hills local municipality for repeatedly failing to address the Auditor General's findings. The municipality received an adverse audit opinion for the 2024-25 financial year, citing weak internal controls and the failure to implement an audit action plan. It is also among 69 municipalities whose July equitable share was withheld by National Treasury over ongoing financial mismanagement. Chief Financial Officer Tsepa Ngobe says corrective measures are now being implemented.
5: We have updated our audit action plan. It's part of the management meeting. It's a standing item in the management meeting. It's also serving within the finance portfolio as a standing item, as well as reporting to council. So we've directed an annual financial plan that's also being monitored on a weekly basis. We've now entered the preparation phase of the AFS.
8: Lastly, President Cyril Ramaphosa says South Africa and France are strengthening their strategic partnership following bilateral talks with French President Emmanuel Macron in Paris. He says the relationship has attracted more than 20 billion in new investment commitments from French companies, while cooperation is expanding in energy, transport, defense, science and education. Ramaphosa also thanked France for supporting South Africa's G20 presidency and called for stronger multilateral cooperation to tackle global challenges. Recapping the top story, the sour Zimbabwean man accused of killing his wife and two daughters in the UK is expected to appear in court on Monday. Next update at 7 for Radio 2000 News. I'm Dino Motaung. It's over to the sports desk on the weekend special. Good morning.
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6: Ting. Thank you, Dineo. Very good morning to you and yours. Making sport headlines in the sour. Merino strikes late as Spain stunned Belgium and knocks them out of the FIFA World Cup, while Marc Marquez was fastest in practice of MotoGP Grand Prix out in Germany. I'll give you details of these and more at 6:30.
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4: Your experience of bed service.
17: Like, yes. Are you someone that speaks up?
18: Yes.
17: Mm-hmm. When you're not happy. Yes. Are you called me the manager? Yeah. Please?
18: I want to see the manager.
4: There is always the hindsight to this.
18: Yes.
4: You know, it's not always those people who render service who are wrong. At times it's us, the
18: customers. Yes, of course.
4: The one that I saw was this guy at the airport who just pitched up late and his flight, I was behind him. And then they closed. Ah, my gay brother. He was a drama queen. That one. He said, I will blow. You know what?
17: Sorry, wait. That, I will blow what?
4: Yeah, when he says I'll blow, he says I will show you my colors. Yeah, it was after 9/11, so they don't want that kind of language at the airport.
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Kickstart your Saturday with Sammy Fever, Sichaba Kreba, and Pilasande Sikaba. 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

0: I want to thank you. I want to thank you, Shantemo. And before that, we had Gap Band. Outstanding. Wow, we are the weekend special. Good morning, ladies and gentlemen. Good morning, South Africa. My name is Sammy Fever. Good morning. Wow, you know, we're in the studio and it's happening. I'm not alone. Let me fix this. Wow. You know what?
1: Good morning.
0: You know, it says Pila is not here. It says Pila is not. You know, you recognize the voice. Lila is in the building.
1: I'm here, man. And it's so wonderful to be here. It's the first time that I'm actually doing the show with you guys today. So, yeah, thank you so much for welcoming me with open arms. And I'm glad to be here. I'm glad to be here on the weekend special. And I'd really, really love to also, like, interact with the listener of weekend special this morning. It's so wonderful to be here.
0: Youth and Dala. People who have been there. I call them Bokidi Boni. Buddy Boni. Can't even cheat them.
1: And if you're playing with Youth and Dala, you're playing with fire, baby.
0: Hello. Wow. The princess is in the building.
2: Hi, can you guys hear me?
1: Yes.
2: Finally, after I've just taken my headphones. Like, this mic will not let me be great.
0: No.
2: And on such a rough morning. Mercury is in retrograde.
0: You know, I can't help it, Lilo. You know, every time I look at Shabane, I see Model C.
1: You see Model C.
0: What is that supposed to mean? How was your week, Lilo?
1: The week has been fantastic. I mean, got to sleep early just once this week because it has been World Cup action all the way. Mm-hmm. And with the World Cup, it means that you basically sleep either late or early. And when I say early, I'm talking about the match starts late and you sleep the next morning before you wake up in like 2.5 or 3 hours.
2: And so, you're an early bird. You're someone that wakes up early. So now how are you juggling having to sort of be locked in with all the matches and the World Cup action and then having to be up so early?
1: It's basically sleeping twice a day.
0: Yeah.
1: So I would sleep, I would like do the morning show, then go home, do my other things that I need to do, and then I would, you know, crash for like 2 hours, managing my body, and then after that, I wake up, continue my other endeavors. And then in the evening, that's when I watch the games and stuff. And also another thing that's quite important, it's nutrition, eating good.
2: I love that little disclaimer at the end.
0: You know, eating, me, I eat badly. I just eat bad. I live the USA time zone.
2: When?
0: Yeah, because I wake up at 2. Look, I will watch that game, yeah, 9 to 11.
1: Mm-hmm.
0: I would sleep and I would wake up again and watch that the national anthem for the 3 a.m. game.
2: But at a certain age, our genes need assistance, guys. So we really can't be relaxed.
0: Yeah, after the World Cup, we'll adjust to it. After the World Cup. Ladies and gentlemen, when we come back, we're coming back with Get Lifted.
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7: Sibling rivalry, banabeso. It's real, hey?
0: Yeah, it happens.
7: I don't know, like, I've got a sister, ne? Do you know we only started getting along when we were around 1920?
0: I was Oma, we get along, but this April Fool thing, yeah, I can let this guy off. She can say to me, Dad is gravely sick. They're calling you at home now. And I'll be driving 30 kilometers just to go and attend to a prank.
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2: At 23 after 6, you tune to the Weekend Special on this beautiful and crisp morning. It is time for hashtag Get Lifted, where we bring you an inspirational track. I think we particularly stress the fact that, you know, it's the week is at an end. And right now you're probably reflecting on how it went. Mm-hmm. Maybe you're going through a tough time. Maybe you're navigating something that is difficult. This is basically the time to say that, you know, you can get grounded and get lifted and get, I don't know, get someone serenaded by the song.
0: You know what? I want to tell you something. Mm-hmm. The Sundowns family at Klerkop, there is a lady who was there for many, many years. She has passed on. Later on, I will remember her name. She's been buried today. It's a big thing. I think the players are going to be there.
2: All right, yeah. And particularly to anyone who's burying anyone or who's navigating, you know, a tough ceremony this morning or a send-off. Or just maybe you've had a tough week. You know, it's one of those. So right now here is Mary Mary, and hopefully you can get lifted by this beautiful track.
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0: Can't Give Up Now, Mary Mary. Wow, it reminds me of one lady I once met. 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
2: Ting, let us kick it off with some football news. Mikel Merino was Spain's hero, once again scoring an 88th-minute winner to knock Belgium out of the World Cup and send the European champions into the World Cup semi-final. The Arsenal midfielder, who also struck late against Portugal in the last 16, pounced after a substitute Samuel Lemanes spilled Pau Gabari's shot. Now, Fabian Ruiz had given Spain the lead before Charles de Gattelare equalized, ending their run there of 649 minutes without conceding. But Merino's dramatic finish sealed a 2-1 victory in Los Angeles. Spain will now face France in Dallas on Tuesday, the 14th of July, in only their second World Cup semi-final. Meanwhile, tonight, there is more World Cup action there, where England are going to be taking on Norway 11 p.m. South African time. Meanwhile, Argentina's Football Association says that it may have been the target of a cyber attack after emails from its official accounts criticized refereeing out in the national team's 3-2 win over Egypt. Local reports claim hackers of Egyptian origin sent the message, which praised Egypt and alleged corruption when it comes to refereeing decision. The AFA has urged the public to dismiss unusual emails and confirm that it is investigating possible unauthorized access to their server. On to rugby news now, where Springbok Mobi unit coach Dwayne Vermeulen believes that South Africa's strength out in the loose forwards department is one of the team's biggest assets there. He was speaking ahead of today's Nations Championship clash against Scotland at Loftus-Versfeld in Pretoria, with kickoff at 5:40. Vermeulen highlighted the progress of players such as Cameron Hanekom, who earned only his second test cap against England. Now, he hopes that the young number 8 will actually continue to receive opportunities and grow at international level.
3: We're in a position where we're a bit spoiled for choice with our loose forward department. I think there's a lot of guys you can pick from. So I'm not singling one guy out, but I think it's a good group, and they're really pushing each other to, you know, to be the best player in those specific positions. But I think everyone is working really well on their all-round game and pushing each other really hard. So, you know, he got his opportunity, and hopefully there's plenty more to come. They are really skillful and well adapted players in URC, and hopefully they can play a hell of a lot more tests.
2: On to athletics news now, with South African distance runner Kabelo Mlaotsi believes that tomorrow's APSA Run Your City Durban 10km will be the biggest race of his career. The race gets underway at 7 a.m. and features one of the strongest men's field ever assembled on African soil, led by two-time Olympic champion, that is Joshua Cheptegei. Now, nicknamed Mr. Podium for his consistent performances on the local running circuit, Mlaotsi says that the event gives South Africa's top runners the perfect chance to measure themselves against the world's best and see how much they have actually improved.
4: Yeah, this weekend, therefore, for me personally, I think it's a big weekend, you know, because they invite the world-class athletes, so I think it's going to be a good one. Honestly, so far, since I came back from overseas, I prepared very well. I'm ready physically, mentally. So, yeah, I can say so far in South Africa, we're growing, because now, like, we're running 27, like, every year, you know, most of the athletes are improving. They're running 27, late 28, you know, yeah, we're improving.
2: Meanwhile, in motorsports news, Marc Marquez set the pace in practice there out in the German MotoGP Grand Prix. And, of course, this was on his Ducati. Raul Fernandez was second fastest, with Fabio Di Giantonio was third. Now, championship leader, that is Jorge Martin, actually finished down in eighth. Marquez, who holds a record 9 wins on the circuit, heads into today's sprint race and Sunday's Grand Prix as the rider to beat. And when it comes to tennis news, Arthur Frey's remarkable Wimbledon journey came to a close as Alexander Zverev denied the British wildcard a place in the final. The world number 114 defied expectations to reach the semifinals, but the French Open champion, actually proved to be too strong, winning 7-6, 6-2, 6-4. And for the best Distel experience, you can go to www.sabcsport.com for all of your breaking news, match starter, live games, as well as competitions. In the name of the game, right here on the weekend special, I am Lelo Mzaka.
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1: Radio 2000, our music, your memories. 39 after 6. You're tuned to the weekend special on the 11th of July. And yeah, hopefully you are having a beautiful, beautiful morning so far. Obviously, Rinalimo Mochaki in the building today. I said I'm going to do it to you. When I was standing in on BBS, he went, "Welcome to this house."
6: Yeah, but you know what? When you go to another program, it looks different. It's as if you are not at the same place.
7: No. You know, we're all family.
6: We're family.
1: No,
6: we're
1: absolutely.
6: Family,
7: yeah.
1: We're
7: family. Yeah, I'm a relative.
1: I'm pulling your leg. Now we come from the world. This one knows what it's all about.
7: It's all about.
6: Yeah, it's that time now, Lilo. Yes, you know, let's paint this picture. It's that 1996 feeling at the final of the AFCON at the FNB Stadium. It's packed, and South Africa is playing Tunisia. We went to the break, to halftime break with no score. It was 0-0.
7: Yes.
6: And then we come back. Here is Dr. Khumalo. He comes with his magic. He gives it to Mike Williams. He scores.
7: Mike Williams scores. And I mean, it was one of the first times that you've seen Dr. Khumalo make a tackle.
6: Wow.
7: Yeah. It was, firstly, the atmosphere, there was it was absolutely electric. I was there.
6: I was there.
7: I was 11 years old. I was there. Yeah. And I mean, it was a fantastic feat for South Africa to actually get in there and win this thing at first trying.
6: Now, that is where it lands us with our topic. Here is another parent. He sees that Mike Williams thing, that Dr. Khumalo thing. He says, I want my son to be like this man.
1: Whew, the pressure.
6: And he takes this young man to the School of Excellence. He buys him soccer boots.
7: Yeah.
6: And it goes on and on. But at some point, this guy says, Daddy, this is not my stuff.
1: Hey, and I'm a swimmer. I like that, yeah.
6: I love swimming.
1: You need to give kids the opportunity to exercise agency and really just take their lead. I think sometimes as a parent, depending on what era and what generation we're talking about, it becomes quite difficult because parents traditionally and historically want to have lived vicariously through their children.
6: You know?
1: In some way, shape, or form.
6: That we say, as that parent, tell us, how is that pressure? Now, how is the relationship with your son or your daughter after you wanted to push them into this field and they don't feel comfortable?
7: You know, when it comes to the Matlanga Commission, one of the evidence leaders there, Advocate Charles Colson, his father was the Chief Justice of the Republic who inaugurated Nelson Mandela, Chief Justice Arthur Charles Colson.
6: Yes.
7: So they basically went into the same field. So I wonder how did he actually like going into this? Or was
1: a lineage?
7: Do you get what I'm saying?
1: Kind
7: of things do happen.
1: It happens. You know, a sporting family becomes known for being a sporting family. I mean, I think of something like as typical as Michael Jordan. But his kids are failing him. Babizi in the media more snorting cocaine and all sorts of things. But when your parent is a great or doing something, is there pressure to say, I have to walk in these footsteps? And if we can bring it closer to day-to-day life, maybe you're not a protege, maybe Haumoto who's done something big in your life, but maybe you're just earning a living and doing as well as you can. Do you expect your kids to follow in your footsteps?
7: Yeah.
6: And we're saying, now the parent-child relationship, how is it after, let me say in brackets, after you were disappointed by not achieving what you wanted for this kid?
7: Yeah, because I mean, look at it. Kanye West, when it comes to his daughter as well, now she's trying to venture into
1: rapping.
7: Yeah. Now the public pressure is, will you be as good as your dad when it comes to this thing that is a musical art form?
6: I love Jomo Sono. Jomo Sono, he said to all the kids, even Keiza Mutau, come and play. We're playing soccer in this place.
7: Bamuza Sono played, Kaiza Jr. played. And they were good. They were good.
1: But sometimes there isn't an option in certain family structures. But guys, I don't know. I'm very big on letting kids do what they want to do. Life is too short.
6: No, you know, you can call us on 086-000-2479 or WhatsApp us on 060-584-2250.

0: it's Radio 2000, our music, your memories. You're tuned to the weekend special. M People, don't look any further. Hopefully you're enjoying the music. We're talking about an element of parenting. Do you live vicariously through your kids? Or by kenyetsa pressure gore I either was in this industry, so you should go into this industry. And if not, I'm not in that industry, but wanted to get in the industry. Nonetheless, let us know how your week has been as well. 060-584-2250.
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2: Eita, Semito. Thanks for Lelaka and Jelabu Radio. That lady from 2014, in fact, 13. She was one of the most intelligent women Oseleka Kabunzi. And you know, the only discussion was about Male, but we lost, bruh. We lost.
0: I think
2: Sundowns never said anything on their social media platform. Ka Angel. Why is that? Why is that? But anyways, moya wa hai. Orwa leka kahiso. Rest well, Angel. Rest well.
3: Yeah, she's been buried.
4: Morning, Weekend Special. How are you guys? Welcome, Mr. Lelo, in Weekend Special.
5: Hey,
4: my guys is different. I'm a cozy for life. My son betrayed me. Abay paga paga. My 11-year-old. Cozy, but thanks, guys.
3: Yeah, it happens. You know, like I told you, they're still coming. Yeah. They're still coming. Like the Lelo story. My mom wanted me to be a doctor. I ended up going to Medunza. I did medical technology. I even went deep into the theaters. With Dupi, the professor, I was involved in surgeries. You know, if I can tell you this, but at some point, it was not for me. I had to go to SABC.
0: So you felt like you gave in to that parental pressure at some point? Or maybe it's just wanting to make your parents proud?
3: You know, what helped me, there was a strike, and then during that strike, it was that window period that I was invited at the SABC to come and record a youth drama. Mm-hmm. And during that time, Yampana kwa hori.
5: Chaba, no man, don't believe this guy. He wanted to work in the maternity ward.
3: No, you know what? You know, talking of that, you're pushing it to a serious subject. You know, a men don't take a prostate cancer serious, ne? And at some point, it's going to happen to them. But with women, you know, cervical cancer, ne? Jesus, it's a serious thing. If you can go to now George Mukari, the old Harangua Hospital, and see how many women are suffering from that.
0: I Lelo, when are you really wanted to get into the medical field? I think you accidentally got into the arts and entertainment center.
6: Team, great morning. What a topic.
0: Good morning.
6: If I get one this job, I give a banana chance to unleash their own potentials. But I can tell you, Hore, my firstborn, Narmu is the Gomava Namafiking just fell off for her because her was Kolong, we were not there. So it was just for the matter ya hore remo kriya go maba na herwa mereko. Only to find that thing will be her profession, and now she's internationally got profession ya high. So I always tell my kids, I have 3 girls, I tell them hore they must unleash their own potential.
0: Love that.
6: Not my potential. Now I'm only there to guide them. Thank you, team.
3: Wow. Thank you, mommy.
0: That's beautiful. Because you had a chance to live out your potential, right? Mm-hmm. And venture into what makes you happy. Mwana how should be able to do the same. I think for me, luckily with my dad, because my dad was more sort of the traditionalist, the stricter, firmer one. Mm-hmm. He wanted so badly to be a journalist. And I think it was potential unfulfilled. So at least for me, venturing into broadcasting was the nearest thing. And he was happy. But I never ever felt that pressure from my parents. So Mwana Kohaya, we're asking you that question. Are you guilty of trying to live your dreams through your children? What impact has this had on your relationship with your little one? And if not, and if you can't relate, did your parents attempt to project their vision of themselves onto you? Did you feel like, you know, you were sort of nudged into a particular profession or an industry? Talk to us. 060-584-2250.
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5: What
8: can you
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9: There's no way you're gonna stand still. Ain't no way you're gonna stand still.
10: What he's saying now is perfect. Never. But the moment you try to run away, then you're giving you the chance.
5: That's when.
10: Just look at the eyes. It doesn't want to see
5: yes.
10: The eyes to run away. Thank you, that's sure, guys. This is Julia in Cosmo.
5: Look at it in the eyes. Thank you, Julia. You stand still.
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11: Top stories, public interest essay pushes for Batoyi Madlanga testimony and man accused of UK family murders to appear in court. Dumelamba Khaitso with the news. Public interest essay says testimony from former National Director of Prosecutions Shamila Batoyi and IDEC head Andrea Johnson is crucial to restoring public interest in the criminal justice system. The pair face allegations of misconduct, including the improper disclosure of confidential information, interfering with witnesses and compromising investigations. They have not yet been called to testify before the Madlanga Commission. Public interest essay founder Deboho Khas.
12: We look to their testimony to reveal a lot more. I'm sure the commissioners will probe them. And we look to this testimony to be providing us with an insight of what it is that former NDPP Shamila Batoyi was doing in setting himself in issues or in matters that she ought not to be dealing with, including Johnson herself.
11: Meanwhile, yesterday, witness O, a colonel in the South African Police Service, told the Madlanga Commission she received an email from Johnson instructing her to forward it to Feroz Khan. The email outlined an alleged assault and intimidation complaint against Khan by Crime Intelligence Brigadier Leonora Pedley. Concluding her testimony, the witness says she reported the matter to Hawks investigators at IDEC 4 years after the incident.
13: At the time, members of the Hawks were placed at IDAC to investigate matters at Crime Intelligence. I approached him on condition that my identity would be protected. I informed him of the incident and that I prepared a statement setting out my recall incident. I did so in August 2022. As far as I'm aware, the DPCI officers investigated the matter, but nothing has come of it.
11: And in other news, a Zimbabwean man accused of killing his wife and two daughters in the UK is expected to appear in court on Monday. 45-year-old Ndodana Mkanyesi Chuma was arrested in Johannesburg after allegedly fleeing to South Africa following the death. The bodies of his wife, Notable Zandile Chuma, and her daughters, Natalie and Nala, were found at a home near Bedford. National Police spokesperson Athlenda Mate.
14: We've got the wanted fugitive, and we are engaging with UK authorities on matters of, obviously, extradition and so on. We're also going to be engaging with our Department of Justice and Constitutional Development, obviously, on this particular case, because he has to be taken back to the UK to answer to the crimes that he has committed.
11: The following story may offend sensitive listeners, including children. The Upington Regional Court has sentenced a Northern Cape man to 15 years in jail for raping five boys. The convicted man raped the boys aged between 9 and 11 in June last year. The 30-year-old man found the boys swimming in a canal at Ohrabis. After the incident, one of the boys alerted his teacher, who informed the parents of the children. Provincial police spokesperson Mulefe Shimane.
15: The minors were taken to the local clinic for a medical examination which confirmed that sexual assault occurred. The accused was traced and arrested and bail was denied. He remained in custody until the finalization of the trial.
11: Recapping the top story, the Saul public interest essay says testimony from former National Director of Public Prosecutions Jamila Batoy and IDEC head Andrea Johnson is crucial to restoring public trust in the criminal system. Next update at 8 for Radio 2000 News. I'm Dinomo Taung. It's over to Lelo. Here's your sports. Good
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5: Thank you, Dineo. Making sport headlines in the Sao Marino was Spain's hero once again, scoring an 88th-minute winner to actually knock Belgium out of the FIFA World Cup. SAFA presidential candidate Sandile Gazungu has confirmed working with the FA's Vice President Bernard Bailey in his campaign towards the organization's elections in September. And Arthur Frey's remarkable Wimbledon journey has come to a close as Alex Zverev denied the British wildcard a place in the final. I'll give you details of these and more at 7:30.
16: Welcome to the Masked Singer South Africa! The Masked Singer South Africa is back! And Mzansi, the mystery has found a new home on SABC2. 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
16: 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Nice try. The new season of The Masked Singer South Africa premieres Saturday, 4th of July at 7 p.m. on SABC2.
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0: And backup singer Yahoo is absent, so Lelo, you're going to be on backup singer.
5: Okay, what song are we singing? What song are we singing?
3: 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Don't worry.
0: All right, make sure that you send your birthday requests, Wanakohayo. In fact, just after 7:30, if you'd like to phone in, 086-000-2479. Coming up now, though, is Vava's J, of course, that feature that allows you to put a soundtrack to your life. Perhaps it was a significant milestone. You graduated, you got married, you had an anniversary, you bought a house, whatever it is. This is the opportunity in the show where you get to send us that voice note to 060-584-2250. And you basically let us know the beautiful story with three tracks attached to these particular memories. 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
23: 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Could you kindly play my selection of songs for Vava's J? The first one, thank you, Mr. DJ, for playing my song by Yvonne Chaka Chaka. The second one, Brenda Farsi, Touch Somebody. And The Movers, She Loves You, She Needs Me. I say you. It's Marilyn Vankvart from East London. Thank you.

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1: Good day, Snow Blossom Sisters. It's so nice to see you again.

0: Good morning, good morning. Happy Saturday. Sichaba Lelo.
1: Good morning.
0: Yes, let me feel. Yo. Yeah, ne? Merlin. Aishem. Are you rock, girl? You rock. I can chill with you, you know, wire, wire. Yes, like your selection. Sure. Thank you so much. My Saturday made. Great Saturday ahead. Great weekend. Thank you for a great show, people. EVD, go social.
2: Hey, good morning, family.
3: Hello.
4: Peter.
2: Sichaba, same.
1: Hello.
2: Marawa tuwakale na wale blind. Na ana muto ano tena kamu studio. Asere, afe, tar, afe, you.
4: You know what, Merlin? Yeah, you took us down memory lane. As for the movers, I say you. You know, Shaba, just to add on to that general knowledge you've got of music, do you know LaToya's dad? Used to be the lead singer of the Movers.
1: Man,
4: I had a love of my own. She was true.
1: No, beautiful, and so kind. Beautiful.
4: I love one who so true. Yo,
1: what's going on? Chorus,
4: yo, chorus, pina echo. Yes.
1: No, talented family overall, but yeah, absolutely, absolutely beautiful selection by Marilyn. Marilyn, who's out in East London, obviously selecting the Movers here that you're hearing. She loves me, she needs me. The sounds of Brenda Fassie with Touch Somebody just ahead of that one. And Yvonne Chaka Chaka with Thank You, Mr. DJ.
4: Yes, I'm still reminding people that please, when you send in your birthday shout-outs, make sure that they are less than at least 40 seconds when you said, you know, you just went where? Well, yeah. Lelo?
3: Yes, yes.
4: Yeah, you know what? I want to say this. Ladies and gentlemen, disclaimer. Lelo has got this old man in him. He knows things.
1: He's an old
4: from
1: soul.
4: Another era. Lelo.
3: What's up?
4: You know what? Sister, I'm shocked, you know, and I'm fascinated at the same time. Horo Otseba. Utseba bunta de Jerry P. Utseba seriously move well over the line. You know so much. But you know, I can chill with you.
3: Same I can chill with you. We're chilling right now.
4: My you know, my WhatsApp. I say to people with a low general knowledge IQ. Asaba tuwaka.
1: Kwe na ma.
4: Only pila. Ula auso mu pila. Mara only dom. Oh,
1: wow. All right, we're just rounding up the topic that we are having this morning, 0605842250, and actually just asking, and you know, asking you if, as a parent, you have felt a pressure to, you know, say to your child they need to venture into a particular industry. Maybe when you were growing up, you succumbed to that pressure. This family is a family of doctors, or this family is a family of athletes, or this family is a political family. You know, what are your thoughts in this regard? 060-584-2250. We're going to wrap that up. It takes us to 5:30. And yeah, just before we head to sports, James, I want us to, I think on the other side of birthdays, we're going to have a very, very important conversation.
3: Uh-huh.
1: And it's about parents who have children who have disabilities, mm-hmm. or are differently abled, and how they can use this opportunity, maybe take nuggets from this conversation, mm-hmm. to be advocates for their children. I think these kind of conversations are very important.
4: I know a parent who has got a kid's autism. Mm-hmm. You know, that condition. Within our black community, people, they don't know how to deal with it, and they're not educated as far as how to handle it.
3: Yeah, and also, I mean, you don't have to be a parent who has a child who is differently abled, mm-hmm. to be an advocate. You can also be an advocate even though you don't have a child who is living with a certain kind of condition.
1: So if you're someone who's navigating this in your life, make sure that you are tuned in, and that'll be on the other side of 8 a.m. But for now, Lelo Mzaka with your latest sports.
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3: Sporting. Let us kick it off with some football news with Mikel Merino. Was Spain's hero once again scoring an 88th-minute winner to knock Belgium out of the World Cup and send the European champions into the World Cup semi-finals? Now, the Arsenal midfielder, who also struck late against Portugal in the last 16, pounced after substitute keeper, that is Senna Lemans, slipped Paul Kaburi's shot, that is. Now, Fabian Ruiz had given Spain the lead before Charles de Cattelare equalized the ending their run of 649 minutes without conceding a goal. But Marinos' dramatic finish sealed a 2-1 victory in Los Angeles. Spain will now face France in Dallas on Tuesday, the 14th of July, in only their second World Cup semi-final. Today, England versus Norway, and that match kicks off at 11 p.m. South African time. On the local front, the South African Football Association presidential candidate and AmaZulu club owner Sandile Zungu has confirmed working with the FA's current vice president, Bennett Bailey, in his campaign towards the organization's elections, which are happening in September. Speaking to SABC Sport from his offices out in Johannesburg yesterday, Zungu says that being in the same team with a seasoned football administrator like Bailey adds a lot of experience and credibility to his campaign. Bailey, who is a SAFA Cape Town regional president, released a statement earlier on this week revealing that he's dropping his own presidential campaign to rally behind Zungu.
6: Mr. Bailey is a very big name in soccer. There's no question about it. And everyone knew that he had raised his hand for the presidency of SAFA, and he made it very public. When he, after listening to me, after being apprised with my vision for SAFA, and after hearing my responses to the challenges that come from the ground, and him saying he's withdrawing his candidature and is throwing his full weight behind my campaign, I had goosebumps.
3: Meanwhile, on the rugby front, the Springbok Mobi unit coach Dwayne Vermeulen believes that South Africa's strength in the loose forward department is one of the team's biggest assets. He was speaking ahead of today's Nations Championship clash against Scotland at Loftus-Versfeld in Pretoria with kickoff at 5:40. Vermeulen highlighted the progress of players such as Cameron Hanekom, who earned only his second test cap against England. Now, he actually hopes that the young number 8 will continue to receive opportunities and growth there when it comes to the national setup.
7: We're in a position where we're a bit spoiled for choice with our loose forward department. I think there's a lot of guys you can pick from. So I'm not singling one guy out, but I think it's a good group, and they're really pushing each other to, you know, to be the best player in those specific positions. But I think everyone is working really well on their all-round game and pushing each other really hard. So, you know, he got his opportunity, and hopefully there's plenty more to come. They are really skillful and well adapted players in URC, and hopefully they can play a hell of a lot more tests.
3: Meanwhile, in athletics news, South African distance runner Kabelo Mulaudzi believes that Sunday's Absa Run Your City Durban 10-kilometer race will be the biggest race of his career. The race gets underway at 7 a.m. and features one of the strongest men's field ever assembled on African soil, led by a two-time Olympic champion, that is Joshua Cheptegei. Now, nicknamed Mr. Podium for his consistent performances on the local running circuit, Mulaudzi says that the event gives South Africa's top runners the perfect chance to measure themselves against the world's best and see how much they have actually improved.
8: Yeah, this weekend, therefore, for me personally, I think it's a big weekend, you know, because they invite the world-class athletes, so I think it's going to be the good one. Yeah, honestly, so far, since I came back from overseas, I prepared very well. I'm ready physically, mentally. So, yeah, I can say so far in South Africa, we're growing, because now, like, we're running 27, like, every year, you know, most of the athletes are improving. They're running 27, late, 28, you know, yeah, we're improving.
3: On to tennis news now, where Arthur Frey's remarkable Wimbledon journey came to a close as Alexander Zverev denied the British wildcard a place in the final. The world number 114th defied expectations to reach the semifinals, but the French Open champion proved too strong, winning 7-6, 6-2, 6-4. And in motorsports news, Marc Marquez set the pace out in practice for the German MotoGP Grand Prix on his Ducati. Now, Raul Fernandez was a second fastest, with the Fabio Di Gianni Antonio third. Now, championship leader Jorge Martin finished down in eighth. Marquez, who actually holds a record 9 wins out at the circuit, heads into today's sprint race and Sunday's Grand Prix as the best rider to beat. And for the best digital experience, you can go to www.sabcsport.com for all of your breaking news, match starter, live games, as well as competitions. In the name of the game, right here on the weekend special, I am Lelo Mzaqa.
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15: Good Saturday morning. Sammy Fever. Shaba Treba. Pila. This is Peter Tseko. I'm a whoopie. In the Republic of Ekurhuleni in Tembisa. Original from Zimbabwe. I would like to wish my brother Jabun Zimande a happy birthday today. Jabun Zimande, hola hola, great man.
16: Whoa, morning family once more. I just want to wish my daughter a belated birthday. My daughter turned 25, my last born, Nedi Naledi Nongos, aka Handbag, turned 25 yesterday. Happy birthday, my baby girl. She's out in Durban, but today going to enjoy her birthday in Cape Town.
17: Good morning, Radio 2000. Good morning, everyone. I have a nice weekend, and also on Saturday morning, I would like to wish my daughter, Khopolang Faith Motau, his latter birthday, and let her enjoy it. And know that daddy loves you. Keep studying, Nana. Keep studying, keep going. We love you. Happy birthday. Enjoy it.
16: Good morning. Good morning. Happy Saturday. Sichaba lelo. Semifio.
1: Morning.
16: Yo. Yeah, ne? Merlin. Aishem. Are you rock, girl? You rock. I can chill with you, you know, wire, wire. Yes, like your selection. Sure. Thank
15: good Saturday morning, Sammy, Sefiva, Shabateva, Pila. This is Peter Tseko, Maupi, in the Republic of Ekurhuleni in Tembisa, original from Senwabarana. I would like to wish my brother Jabun Zimande a happy birthday today. Jabun Zimande, hola hola, great man.
4: Yeah, you're sharing. Thank you so much for your voice notes and you're sharing your birthdays with these celebrities. Lil Kim, the American rapper and songwriter. Susan Vega, American singer known for that song. Her hit is Luca. My name is Luca. And Olu Jacobs, Nigerian actor, who today is turning 84 years. And you know who else enjoyed her birthday and celebrated this week?
1: Who?
4: Makhadzi.
1: Makhadzi, our very own. I love her. Love Makhadzi.
4: You love Makhadzi. She's so energetic. Have you ever seen her?
3: I've seen her. She's visited us a couple of times here in the studio. Mm-hmm. And like when she walks in with her crew and everything, she walks in dancing. And she's got a lot of energy.
1: So that energy translates into day-to-day life.
3: Yeah. Mm.
1: I love that.
3: She is absolutely amazing. She's a superstar.
1: No, her performance. No, that star quality is undeniable.
3: Yeah.
1: It's just one of those, right? Abdisemi, the time has come.
4: Okay. Next time, kya utseva. Lelo kya utseva. Next time, utloe hot. When I know, one, two.
3: One, two.
4: Ah, please, Aldimas, like a boots, a licorice, ginger beer, a canada dry, chingam, silly, ice, silly, bubble gum, ice cream, clothes.

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0: 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I'm trying to copy it, but Aibo in Zima. But I like it.
3: You know what? I'm going to record it and put it on the socials, ne? Lelo, it's easy.
1: Uh-huh.
3: Ah, please, Eldimas, like a boots, a liquor rest, ginger beer, Kennedy dry, hum ching gumsley, ice bubble gum, ice cream closing can as my from.
1: Okay, can you give it to me in sections?
2: Wait, okay, may I ask, uh-huh, what language are you hearing?
1: I'm hearing Afrikaans.
3: It's flam. It's flam. Yes, it's in Dateland. That's their language.
1: So it's a dialect,
3: yeah,
1: of some sort.
3: If somebody is African speaking and somebody's flam, and they talk, they hear each other.
1: They hear each other. Yeah. Mm.
2: Is it like Dutch?
3: Zuzengrun. Zuzengrun.
1: Okay. Sections.
3: Mm-hmm. Ach, please help the mass.
1: Ach, please help the mass.
3: Selecke boots.
1: Selecke boots.
3: A licorice.
1: A licorice.
3: Ginger beer.
1: Ginger beer.
3: Canada dry.
1: Canada dry.
3: Humching.
1: Humching.
3: Gumsley.
1: Gumsley. Humching gumsley.
3: I sell bubble gum.
1: I sell bubble gum.
3: Ice cream.
1: Ice cream.
3: Claus and Kerner.
1: Ice cream, claws and canna.
3: As a mafra.
1: As a mafra.
2: You've been indicted, Shem. You're more than welcome to come back.
3: Yeah, you know what? Coming back, we'll be having Ausin Tabi. Mama Bolo, she's a producer. Yeah, Ausin Tombi. Bona, she's been nominated for Basadi in Music Awards. Herbua.
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0: The weekend special, the 11th of July edition. Hashtag the goings on. We are celebrating our own, because if there's one thing we will do right here at Radio 2000 is we will support one another. Speaking of which, the Basadi in Music Awards 2026 marks the fifth year of celebrating the talent, impact and influence of women shaping the music industry. More than an awards ceremony, the awards structure is a cultural moment that brings together artists, creators and industry leaders to honor excellence, inspire the next generation, and amplify voices that continue to define the sound of today. So we're celebrating one of our own, Radio 2000's Ntabi Mamabolo is nominated for Entertainment Radio Producer of the Year, and she's joining us on the line to tell us more about the awards and how we can get her to the finish line. Ntabi, good morning.
1: Good morning, Chava. Hi, Sammy.
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1: Good morning, family.
0: Morning. Thank you so much for having me. Ntabi, firstly, congratulations on your nomination.
1: Thank you so much. I appreciate it.
0: All right. Let's talk about, you know, what you think the secret sauce is to defining award-winning radio. And how would you describe your flavor that has earned you the recognition amongst your peers? Because it's not the first time you're being nominated, right?
1: No, it's not. Mm-hmm. The first time I was nominated at the Basadi Music Awards was in the inaugural season in 2022. And I'm making a return. You know the return. You know, in the same category. And I think what makes an award-winning show really is knowing who you're speaking to and catering for that listener's needs. You know, I remember when I curated Better Together from scratch, I wanted it to cater to the listener, because at the end of the day, the listener is my end consumer. You know, I wanted to cater to my listener's needs, whether it's through music, topics, conversations, you know, expert advice, you name it. I wanted to fulfill my listener's needs, and I think that's exactly what we do, and that's exactly why we make, you know, marquee award-winning radio.
0: Absolutely.
1: Because we are a one-stop shop, really.
0: Yebo. And I like conversations that take it back to centering radio as a medium around the listener, who's the most important person. And I think you and Dombi are doing a phenomenal job at that. What do you think has been the key to the show's success?
1: Number one, having a good relationship with my presenter. Mm-hmm. You know, I think Ntombi and I are more than just colleagues now, we're like sisters. We are literally on the phone at least 20 hours of the 24, and I'm not even joking, because we are trying to create great listening experience for our listener, and we've been doing the show since 2020. So we are constantly reinventing and trying to, you know, make sure that the show doesn't become mundane. And, you know, so we are on the phone all the time trying to give better radio to our listener. And I think that works. And also really just knowing who you're speaking to.
0: Absolutely.
1: You won't go wrong there.
0: Listen, and when she says they are on the phone, giddy based, like, you need to actually join this.
1: We're even starting to look alike.
0: All right, Ntabi, the Basadi in Music Awards, it's in its fifth year. Let's talk about the awards, right, and the importance of uplifting women in the entertainment industry.
1: You know, Al Sloney, I think, did a phenomenal job in 2022 when she decided that she just wants to celebrate women in the entertainment space, right? Mm-hmm. Because a lot of times we don't get awards that focus on women in the entertainment, in the entertainment scene. So the awards recognizing and celebrating and empowering women in the music and the entertainment space, I think is just something that we've been needing as creatives and as women in the space, because at the end of the day, it just speaks to the fact that your work matches and your work is making an impact and it's being seen. So I think kudos to Al Sloney Modise for the amazing work that she's doing. It's very important.
2: Ntabi.
1: Papa.
2: You know we are Africans, Agar. You don't just go to the awards, Jay, naked, outside Sunday.
0: It's
2: a good thing, it's a spirit, it's a Africa. Quarto, quarto, the band of Peshko Taffer, Lacheno. Chokram, come back, Sarah, Sarah. Ntabi, what's going on? Ki we are the ancestors, or uwine. Quarto, quarto, the band of Peshko Taffer, Lacheno.
0: I love it, beautiful. Lastly and most importantly, how do we vote for you and get you to the finish line?
1: So you please SMS the word radio producer. I'm saying radio producer on purpose because it should be one word.
0: Okay.
1: If it's not one word, your SMS is going to bounce, right? So you SMS the word radio producer followed by my name, Ntabi Singh Mamabolo, to 33329. One SMS will set you back R1.50. 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
0: All right, beautiful.
1: Ntabi. Have you guys voted in the studio?
2: No, no, that number again, Ntabi. That number again, double, yeah, what's up?
1: So you SMS radio producer, one word, followed by my name, Ntabi Singh Mamabolo, to 33329.
2: Wow. Yeah. Thank you so much. That was Ntabi. Ntabi Mamabolo nominated for these awards at Basadi in Music Awards. Fakile bana go ntha ere. A go like we stand. Fakile bana go ntha ere o ra ke a borobedi. Dineo motaung ka letsone.
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4: Let's take a look at the top stories. Action SA, DA clash over Tshwane manager suspension and public interest SA pushes for Batoi Madlanga Tesmini. Dumela Makhaitu. Action SA and the Democratic Alliance have traded blame following suspension of Tshwane City manager Johan Midler. The suspension follows allegations of serious misconduct, financial mismanagement and maladministration. Meanwhile, suspended Chief Financial Officer Gareth Mnisi will return to work after misconduct allegations against him were deemed less serious. Action SA National Chairperson Michael Beaumont.
5: Action SA councillors were there in attendance and voted against both the suspension of Johan Metler and the return of Gareth Mnisi, despite the fact that we are in disagreement with our coalition partners, but voted correctly nonetheless. And at the start of council, the Democratic Alliance submitted 13 leaves of absence for councillors, citing party responsibility. The mayor couldn't take it back and do it at another time, and the suspension on Gareth Mnisi was expiring.
4: Newcastle's former mayor, Dr. Ntuthuko Mahlaba, is to be laid to rest today in a special provincial official funeral. Mahlaba, an ANC provincial TASI member and KZN legislature member, died after being struck by a vehicle while jogging in Newcastle last Saturday. He'll be laid to rest at Nganda Village in Inguthu. Head of Provincial Government Communications, Bongani Gina.
6: The Premier says this is a fitting tribute to a dedicated public servant who served the province with humility, integrity and distinction as an MEC and member of the provincial legislature. The provincial government is working closely with the Mahlaba family to ensure that he receives a dignified and deserving farewell.
4: In other news, Public Interest SA says testimony from former National Director of Public Prosecutions Jamila Batoi and IDEC head Andrew Johnson is crucial to restoring public interest in the criminal justice system. The pair face allegations of misconduct, including the improper disclosure of confidential information, interfering with witnesses and compromising investigations. They have not yet been called to testify before the Madlanga Commission. Public Interest SA founder Deboho Kass.
7: We look to their testimony to reveal a lot more. I'm sure the commissioners will probe them. And we look to this testimony to be providing us with an insight of what it is that former NDPP Shamila Batoi was doing in setting himself in issues or in matters that she ought not to be dealing with, including Johnson herself.
4: Meanwhile, yesterday, witness O, a colonel in the South African Police Service, told the Madlanga Commission she received an email from Johnson instructing her to forward it to Feroz Khan. The email outlined an alleged assault and intimidation complaint against Khan by Crime Intelligence Brigadier Yonora Pedle. Concluding her testimony, the witness says she reported the matter to the Hawks investigators at IDEX 4 years after the incident.
8: At the time, members of the Hawks were placed at IDAC to investigate matters at Crime Intelligence. I approached him on condition that my identity would be protected. I informed him of the incident and that I prepared a statement setting out my recall incident. I did so in August 2022. As far as I'm aware, the DPCI officers investigated the matter, but nothing has come of it.
4: Recapping the top story, the Sour Action SA and the Democratic Alliance have traded blame following the suspension of Tshwane City manager Johan Midler. Next update at 9 for Radio 2000 News. I'm Dino Motaung. Lelo has your spot. He's on standby. Good morning.
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9: Ting! Omega Sport headlines in the hour. Spain advances there in the World Cup after knocking out Belgium, while SAFA presidential candidate Sandy Lezungu has confirmed working with the FA's vice president there, that is Bennett Bailey, in his campaign towards the organization's elections that are happening in September. And Arthur Frey's remarkable Wimbledon journey has come to a close as Alexis Zverev denied the British wildcard a place in the final. I'll give you details of these and more at 8:30.
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0: All right, welcome to the third and final hour of the Weekend Special. Very shortly, we're going to be speaking to Nomsa Masoka, who is the founder at Daisy Autism Village and trained. She's also a trained speech therapist and audiologist. We're going to be speaking about ways in which we can better advocate and represent for our disabled and differently abled children. So if you are a parent who is navigating parenting a child on the spectrum, a child perhaps who has additional needs, you know, perhaps one hour how has encountered some learning issues in their schooling life, anything within that realm where you feel like their needs are different to the needs of, you know, other children or most children, this conversation will definitely be one that is enlightening and informative for you. All right, and then we've got that mix by DJ Masilo taking place at 20 to 9.

0: Good morning ba ga shwa le nana ola rena le re le ratang go dikudu ka matla weekend special le bitso la ka ke nna Mac Mashabane and it's my birthday today. It is my birthday today.
1: Happy birthday, Mac.
0: Already celebrating because I've been around for a long time and it's also our 50th married anniversary to me, for me and my wife Dolly Mashabane in Mabopane. Kelebohile kudu-kudu ka matla. Thank you.
2: Wow, that's my brother. That's my brother.
1: Your brother, actually. brother.
2: That's my brother. You know what? The genes that run here, like within this body.
3: Wow.
2: You must admit. Now let me tell you something about
4: 50
2: my brother.
4: Years.
2: Yeah, sure. My love for the music, it comes from this man.
1: That's beautiful.
2: Yeah, he was buying the 45. I want to learn.
3: Yes.
2: The 45, the 33, the records and what. And I introduced him to big time music industry. This man, he's the man. My like I start. Uh-huh. He was there.
1: Sure, that's beautiful. Wait, Kimang Firstborn, who comes before who?
2: We talk 10 years.
1: Years marriage. Yeah. Gotta wait. That's inspirational.
2: Thanks for talking about Abutuanda. Thank you so much.
1: Abdi Mekile Ozdoli, hope you have a beautiful, beautiful celebration. In terms of the music that you heard there just ahead was Fat Joe with What's Love, Soul to Soul, Back to Life, Radio 2000, Dal Music, Your Memory. We're going to take a quick break, come back with that interview. We're speaking to Nomsa Masoko, founder at Daisy Autism Village.
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1: 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Radio 2000 Entrepreneur Seminar, Level Up with our music, your memories. All right, takes us to 18 after 8, and it is time to speak to Nomsa Masoka, founder at Daisy Autism Village. Nomsa is also a trained speech therapist and audiologist, and of course she is going to be talking to us about navigating better advocating our differently abled children. Nomsa, good morning, welcome to the show.
2: Morning, Sichaba, how are you?
1: I am fantastic, thank you very much. So Nomsa, thank you so much for making the time. So you were already a qualified speech therapist when your son was diagnosed with autism. When it's personal and it's close to home, the entire experience is so nuanced. Talk to us a little bit about this.
2: Yeah, you know, Sichaba, being exposed to autism as a clinician is different to being a mom raising a child with a special needs, because when you are there in the office, when seeing your clients, you always give advice without having the real lived experience of day-to-day triggers and things that you never anticipated that, you know, this is what your clients go through. So I raised my son, who at the age of 3 lost his speech and started behaving differently. I could see that something was not right because he was not speaking, he was not engaging socially, he refused my hugs, he refused my kisses, and he would prefer to eat food that had different like texture. He didn't like, he only preferred soft pureed diet.
1: Yeah.
2: So as a speech therapist, I started to see the signs that, oh, I think my son is autistic. So, but I can only imagine a parent who has no clue as to what is happening. But when I went through that, I must say it wasn't easy for me to come to terms with it and accept the fact that my son is autistic.
1: And when you put it that way, Nomsa, right, you're in the industry where you come face to face with, you know, children who are on various parts of the spectrum, right? I hear you say there is a parent out there who might be missing, you know, that first sign, that first symptom. And I know we can speak mother to mother. Sometimes as parents, you don't want to think that anything is wrong with your child. That is not a truth that you want to be faced with, right?
2: Yes.
1: Sure. So was there a specific event that led to you forming Mothers of Children with Autism? Maybe you can tell us a little bit about what the organization does.
2: Okay, basically what happened is because of the journey being so lonely, and at the time when my son was diagnosed, there was not so much in terms of support with regards to autism. I found the journey to be lonely, and my parents didn't understand, the community didn't understand, you know, and I felt so isolated and quite depressed, I must say, because I wouldn't go out with my son because I felt that people would be judging him based on what he does. And also even visiting my parents, it was even hard because my mom would say, your child is wild. So it somehow forces you to stay in your house and not go out. And you start to live within the four corners of your house, and you start to develop depression. So I guess I started to feel depressed. But at some point, I had to have a wake-up call to say, but Nomsa, it's not that bad. Mm-hmm. You somehow are better in the sense that you've got the clinical knowledge of what autism is. What about a mom who doesn't have a clue? I think when I had to get out of the pity party mode, I just decided, you know what, let me start the organization called Mokwa. But prior to that, I had to empower myself with regards to, you know, going for courses that, you know, gives me a lot more knowledge with regards to autism so that I will be more empowered to help out communities. So Mokwa was actually birthed from my own experience of raising my son and feeling lonely, and I just wanted to create this community. And I must say, now we have about 550 moms in our WhatsApp group that they, on day-to-day basis, they pose questions and ask, you know, how can you help me with regards to maybe toilet training and many other things. And, you know, not forgetting that as much as I'm talking about my son who's autistic, but, you know, having worked with other conditions such as deaf kids, you know, people with intellectual disability, those with hearing impairment. So I've always been in the disability space in that sense, that not only just raising an autistic son, but also being exposed to working with deaf communities, having to learn how to communicate with them with regards to sign language. Mm-hmm. I've also found that majority of deaf individuals are not included in the society based on the fact that people are not able to communicate with them. And, you know, this thing of sign language being a language that is excluded when it comes to the languages that people study at school. And I feel like, you know, I think, if I'm not mistaken, there is a proposal that sign language should be included as one of the languages that needs to be learned. So we can imagine that on its own, it's like inclusion of individuals. Yes, because, you know, the disability charter talks about non-discrimination, but you cannot say you are including individuals when you don't include them with regards to language. You know, so there's a lot. I mean, we're talking even blind individuals that also have to navigate through, you know, life without having, you know, the right tools with regards to Braille, the use of Braille and learning Braille as well.
1: Yeah, it's quite interesting to me how, you know, when we speak about, you know, the various disabilities that we're faced with as a society, is that we speak about inclusion and creating a more inclusive society. But I find that speaking about that and doing that are two completely different things.
2: Yes, indeed, because I personally also found that, you know, in my personal journey with regards to my son, you know, he was not included in sports. He went to a school for autistic learners, and he was not included in sport, and they were not doing much of sports, because I don't know what was the perception that our kids are not able to play sports. And when you look at them physically, they're not necessarily physically impaired, but they just, in some of them, are intellectually impaired. But it's that thing that, you know, people already have this mindset that because this particular person has this particular disability, then they won't be able to do certain things. With me having started my own center for adults who are autistic, I was actually shocked, because we just had to get a baseball net. Yes. Yeah. And it was so amazing to see how easily they score the ball into the thing, you know. I can tell you, it means majority of them were not necessarily exposed. But imagine just me being able to witness that with my son being 22, to say, imagine if they started doing that at school when he was younger, he could be a basketball player. You know,
1: sure. And then there's a conversation around school placements. I mean, this conversation could go on for an hour, if anything. You know, those are just some of the challenges that parents who are parenting differently abled children, you know, experience on a day-to-day basis. Nomsa, where do you see the biggest gap between what the law promises and what families actually experience?
2: Yeah, there's quite a huge gap. I mean, starting from accessing even healthcare, because even in the disability health disability rights charter, it talks about access to health. But if you cannot have your son diagnosed, imagine, because there's a long waiting list. So starting from there, we are failing a lot of families, because a mom will be staying with a son who supposedly is autistic, but the mom has not received a formal diagnosis, because maybe a speech therapist actually discovered that this boy presents with some signs. You know that with regards to autism, I'll make an example, you need to have a qualified psychiatrist, neurodevelopmental pediatricians, and those are the only few specialists that are able to diagnose. So as a result of that, in public hospitals, there's not a lot of these specialists to be able to do that. So there's a long waiting list of about a year. And also in rural areas, it's even worse. There's no even access to health starting from there. And then we talk about education. Now we're moving from just basic health care, then talk education. Yes, with regards to access to education, each and every child has the right to education. But can I tell you, a lot of kids are out of school because most of the mainstream schools are not able to accommodate them, given the fact that majority of them are autistic and there's not schools that can accommodate them.
1: Yeah, Nomsa, considering the time that we have, if you can, my sister, very briefly, in closing, firstly, maybe just let us know, you know, how can a parent become a defender of their child's right, or anyone that's not even a parent, become a defender of children who are differently abled's rights? And then very lastly, you're the author of Unbreakable. Maybe you can tell us how we can, you know, grab a handle of your book.
2: Okay, firstly, I think parents have to be empowered with regards to their child's condition. They have to participate in creating the awareness and be advocates for their own children, wherever, whichever space, even whether you go to the supermarket, whether you are with the community and all that. And I think starting from there, then we'll create a lot of awareness with regards to autism or with regards to any of the disabilities that your child is facing. And secondly, with regards to my book, I authored a book about my journey raising my autistic son, and the book is called Unbreakable. You can actually get the book from Amazon, and the book is about 160, and on the book actually talks about my journey raising my autistic son and the things that I went through, you know, even going to church and the challenges that you go through as a parent raising a child with special needs.
1: Nomsa, we commend you, my sister. Keep doing the beautiful work that you're doing, not only as an activist but as a mother. How's your little one doing, just very quickly?
2: My son is doing very well. He's loving Daisy Autism Village, which is a center that I started for him that takes adults from the ages of 18 to 35. He stays at the center. He's fully participating in whichever activities. We also go hiking with him. We go horse riding. They do a lot of things at Daisy, things like baking. Yeah. So it's probably like he's so much exposed to a lot of stuff that he wasn't actually exposed to in the past.
1: All right.
2: So
1: and
2: I'm
1: we can just
2: happy with my journey, you know.
1: I love that. That's beautiful. And we can just Google Daisy Autism Village for any parents of autistic children. Perfect.
2: Yes. Yes.
1: All right, Nomsa, thank you so much for making the time, and thank you for chatting to us this morning.
2: Thank you.
1: You know,
2: bye.
1: Yeah,
2: my twin.
1: Lovely.
2: You know, me and you are born on the same day.
1: No way!
2: Yes, really? I always inbox you on your birthday.
1: Oh, is that you?
2: Gemini twin. Yes,
1: oh, my Jimmy.
2: I follow you on Instagram.
1: Oh, I'm my Jimmy and my twinny. I love, she wishes me happy. I didn't know it was her. Sorry, guys.
2: You must go out for coffee.
1: Absolutely. Oh, Nomsa. Oh, beautiful man.
2: You.
1: Continue doing
2: love
1: the beautiful work that you're doing. Love you too. She's the founder at Daisy Autism Village. She's also a trained speech therapist and audiologist. And if you want more information there, it's Daisy Autism Village. Lelo Mzaka.
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3: Thank you, Chaba. Let us kick it off with some football news in this hour, where Mikel Moreno was Spain's hero once again, scoring an 88th minute winner to knock Belgium out and send the European champions into the World Cup semi-finals there. Now, when it comes to the Arsenal midfielder, who also struck late against Portugal in the last 16, pounced after the substitute keeper, that is Sene Lemanes spilled Paul Kubari's shot in the net there. However, Fabiano Ruiz had given Spain the lead there before Charles de Ketelaere equalized, ending their run of 649 minutes without conceding. But Marino's dramatic finish sealed a 2-1 victory out in Los Angeles. Spain will now face France in Dallas on Tuesday, the 14th of July, in only their second World Cup semi-final. Today, it is Norway they take on England, and that match kicks off at 11 p.m. South African time. Meanwhile, the South African Football Association presidential candidate and AmaZulu club owner Sandile Gazungu has confirmed working with the FA's current vice president, Bernard Bailey, in his campaign towards the organization's elections in September. Speaking to SABC Sport from his offices in Johannesburg yesterday, Zungu says that being in the same team with a seasoned football administrator like Bailey adds a lot of experience and credibility to his campaign. Bailey, who is a SAFA Cape Town regional president, released a statement earlier on this week revealing that he's dropped his own presidential campaign to rally behind Zungu.
4: Mr. Bailey is a very big name in soccer. There's no question about it. And everyone knew that he had raised his hand for the presidency of SAFA, and he made it very public. So when he, after listening to me, after being apprised with my vision for SAFA, and after hearing my responses to the challenges that come from the ground, and him saying he's withdrawing his candidature and he's throwing his full weight behind my campaign, I had goosebumps.
3: Meanwhile, Young Africans SC, known as Yanga, have confirmed Mangoba Mngiti as their new head coach, ushering a fresh chapter for the Tanzanian champions ahead of the 2026-27 season. The South African tactician replaces Pedro Goncalves, who was dismissed in May, even though the team was leading the Tanzanian Premier League at the time. Under interim bosses, that is, Abdelhamid Moline as well as Patrick Mabedi, Yanga still went on to clinch the title, edging rivals Simba SC by 2 points. On the rugby front, Springbok Mobi unit coach Dwayne Vermeulen believes South Africa's strength in the loose forwards department is one of the team's biggest assets. He was speaking ahead of Saturday's Nations Championship clash against Scotland out at Loftus-Versfeld in Pretoria, with kickoff set for 5:40. Vermeulen highlighted the progress of young players such as Cameron Henekom, who earned only his second test cap against England. Now, he actually hopes that the young number 8 will continue to receive opportunities to grow at international level.

0: we're in a position where we're a bit spoiled for choice with our loose forward department. I think there's a lot of guys you can pick from. So I'm not singling one guy out, but I think it's a good group, and they're really pushing each other to, you know, to be the best player in those specific positions. But I think everyone is working really well on their all-round game and pushing each other really hard. So, you know, he got his opportunity, and hopefully there's plenty more to come. They are really skillful and well adapted players in URC, and hopefully they can play a hell of a lot more tests.
1: Meanwhile, in athletics news, the two-time Olympic champion Joshua Cheptegei believes that the time has come for Africa to produce the fastest 10-kilometer ever run in continental competitions. The world 10,000 meter and 5,000 meter champion is in Durban for today's APSA Run Your City out in Durban's 10 kilometer, where one of the strongest fields ever assembled is expected to challenge the sub 27 minute barrier. With the race starting an hour early at 7 a.m. tomorrow, that is, conditions are expected to favor fast times. Cheptegei, who actually accepted an invitation from Stillwater Sports, says that it does not matter who crosses the finish line first as long as history is made.
2: For me, I'll be very, very grateful to be part of the history. Whether it's somebody making it or I'm making it, it would be really for me a huge to have South Africa's, you know, fastest time in Africa, it would be really something good for the sport, and it would be, tell a very positive story. You know, like Steven said that we've been able to come from 28, then now 27. So for me, I think it's the event is being spiced up towards reaching that goal. And I thank the organizers for, of course, bringing in a different caliber of athletes and believing in different athletes to come and, you know, share that potential and give it their best.
1: In tennis news, Arthur Frey's remarkable Wimbledon journey came to a close as Alexander Zverev denied the British wildcard a place in the final. The world's number 114 defied expectations to reach the semifinals, but the French Open champion proved way too strong, winning 7-6, 6-2, 6-4. And in motorsports news, Marc Marquez set the pace out in practice for the German MotoGP that is on his Ducati. Now, Raul Fernandez was second, the fastest, with Fabio Di Giannantonio third. Championship leader Jorge Martin finished down in eighth. Now, Marquez, who holds a record 9 wins at the circuit, heads into today's sprint race and tomorrow's Grand Prix as the rider to beat. And for the best digital experience, you can go to www.sabcsport.com for all of your breaking news, match data, live games, as well as competitions. In the name of the game, right here on the weekend special, Umzato.
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4: Ntikelelo Mthiyane, she plays Tembi on Amalanga Our Fun. Lelo, we are on air. Let's just do one show. Thank
5: sorry,
4: you.
5: Sorry.
4: No
5: sorry.
4: Problem. How you ingane le? Ingane le.
5: No, like she, no, she's actually like happy to like be getting an like.
4: Wow, tata mafo number no. Wengane. Se abazali la meleskate. Melukato wena kule industry. Plus umuhle, u talented, you are bubbly, you are amazing.
5: Oh,
4: you must be careful for rabo manyonyoba, ne?
6: Ngicela
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0: Your weekend starts right here.
4: Your experience of pet service.
5: Like, yes. Are you someone that speaks up?
6: Yes.
5: When you're not happy. Yes. Oh, you called me the manager, yeah. Please.
6: I want to see the manager.
4: There is always the hindsight to this.
6: Yes.
4: You know, it's not always those people who render service who are wrong. At times, it's us, the
6: yes,
4: customers.
6: Yes, of course.
4: The one that I saw was this guy at the airport who just pitched up late and his flight, I was behind him. And then they closed. Ah, my gay brother. He was a drama queen. That one. He said, I will blow. You know what?
5: Sorry, wait. That, I will blow what?
4: Yeah, when he says, I'll blow. Blow he says, eyes. I will show you my colors. Yeah, oh, it was after 9/11, so they don't want that kind of language at the airport.
0: Kickstart your Saturday with Sammy Fever, Sichaba Kreba, and Pilasande Sitwaba. The Weekend Special, 6 to 9 a.m., Radio 2000.
4: Ladies and gentlemen, the next DJ, let me tell you, he's the favorite DJ on this program. He's going to deliver high energy set that blend popular local sound with crowd-pleasing classics with a strong feel for the dance floor. This DJ focuses on creating memorable experience at parties, club nights, at nightclubs, they mean to say, and lifestyle events. His style is driven by rhythm, connection with the audience, and a commitment to keeping the vibe alive from start to finish. Ladies and gentlemen, please put your hands together and welcome on stage the one and only DJ Masilo.

0: Hey, good Saturday morning, good Saturday morning, the weekend special with Sechaba Kreba, Pila Sande Sekaba, Semi Fever, as well as Lelum Sight of Fitu. It's Mr. Owen Senegal from Tambo Section in the gym session. If you get me, Master of Fitu. Thank you so much, DJ Masilo, with beautiful music, my guy. Thank you.
1: Hey, good morning, Sechaba Kreba, Brasemi, Lelu, just a shark, my lady. Oh, DJ Masilo, DJ Masilo. 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
6: Nice, no, it's personal, this song.
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5: 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Mengo, my dear.

0: 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Ladies and gentlemen, we had a good time.
1: You guys need a band name. No, I need to take a picture of this.
2: Boys to men, it's men to men.
0: Amrech.
3: Yes, sir.
0: Amrech.
3: Meneer.
0: Yes, ons het 'n goeie tyd gehad met Olelo.
3: Ja, nee, ek weet, ek het gehoor, ja.
0: Ek gaan jou 'n woord gee, né?
3: Nee,
0: ja. Ek sal jou bel, ek gaan jou 'n woord gee
3: yes.
0: vir volgende week.
3: Daar sê, ons het Spelling Bee South Africa, so that's my spelling champions, worldwide champions.
0: Wow.
3: We're going to meet them and how quick they are with spelling. Lalelilo lu mama mi momo ala go.
0: Ladies and gentlemen, it's 9:00. Dinewo.
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6: Thanks, Brasemi. Top stories, police probe, Interpol fugitives' entry, and Nigerian authorities rescue abducted school group Dumela Mbagetso. Police organized crime unit is investigating how alleged triple murder suspect and Interpol fugitive Ndodana Chuma entered South Africa. The 45-year-old Zimbabwean was arrested in Kensington, Johannesburg, after allegedly fleeing the UK, where the bodies of his wife and two children were found at their UK home. SAP spokesperson Athlenda Mate says police are working with Interpol to determine how Chuma entered the country, where he stayed while evading arrest, and whether he received any assistance.
7: Safe to say that the SAPS is stamping the authority of the state. We are proving that you cannot hide in South Africa. If you have committed such heinous crimes against women and children, we are going to track his movement from the UK, from London. Where did he fly to? Did he go via Zimbabwe and then to South Africa? But for now, the information that we have is that he landed on the 5th of July.
6: In other news, Action SA and the DA have traded blame following the suspension of Tshwane City manager Johan Mutler. The suspension follows allegations of serious misconduct, financial mismanagement and maladministration. Meanwhile, suspended Chief Financial Officer Gareth Mnisi will return to work after misconduct allegations against him were deemed less serious. Action SA National Chairperson Michael Beaumont.
8: Action SA councillors were there in attendance and voted against both the suspension of Johan Mutler and the return of Gareth Mnisi, despite the fact that we are in disagreement with our coalition partners, but voted correctly nonetheless. And at the start of council, the Democratic Alliance submitted 13 leaves of absence for councillors, citing party responsibility. The mayor couldn't take it back and do it at another time, and the suspension on Gareth Mnisi was expiring.
6: We move to KZN now, where Newcastle's former mayor, Dr. Ntuthuko Mahlaba, is to be laid to rest today in a special provincial official funeral. Mahlaba, an ANC provincial task team member and KZN legislature member, died after being struck by a vehicle while jogging in Newcastle last Saturday. He'll be laid to rest at Nkande village in Engutu. Head of Provincial Government Communications, Bongani Gina.
9: The Premier says this is a fitting tribute to a dedicated public servant who served the province with humility, integrity and distinction as an MEC and member of the provincial legislature. The provincial government is working closely with the Mahlaba family to ensure that he receives a dignified and deserving farewell.
6: Lastly, Nigeria says its security forces have rescued 39 school children and 6 teachers who were abducted by gunmen in Oyo State in May. Authorities say one teacher was killed while in captivity. Presidential spokesperson Bayo Onanuga shared images of some of the rescued pupils online. The presidency says no ransom was paid and 8 suspects have been arrested. Recapping the top story, the SAWU Police Organized Crime Unit is investigating how alleged triple murder suspect and Interpol fugitive Ndodana Chuma entered South Africa. Next update at 10 for Radio 2000 News. I'm Juno Mutaung.
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3: Which word is that word that you always battle with, always struggle with that word when it comes to spelling it?
15: The word that I struggle with is neo mono ultra microscopic velocanosionosis.
3: It's a very long word, and it's a medical term. If I have to develop that 40-letter something in me, I wonder if my medical aid will be able to cover it. Okay, this is how you spell it. Break the word up, right? P. N-E-U, mono, as in mono, M-O-N-O, ultra, U-L-T-R-A. After ultra, it's the word micro, and then scopic, and then silico, and then volcano, and then C-O-N-I-O-S-I-S, coniosis. There we go. Always break up the word and you'll never get it wrong. Yo, kids of 2010, me back to school today.
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0: Hi, this is Clayton McKenzie, and you are listening to the Kids of 2000.
1: They wish and I wish and I wish and I wish and they wish on me. Yeah. I've been moving calm, don't start no trouble with me. Trying to keep

bad things. It's a lot of bad things that they wish and they wish and they wish and they wish and they wish on me. Yeah. Hey, hey. She say, do you love me? I tell her only partly. I only

Music then and now on 2000. This is Radio 2000. Our music, your memories.

0: Yes, and it's all about words today. Listen to these words. Five words. Say, are we having fun yet? Yeah. Yeah. Are we having fun yet? Okay, right, that's five words, right? All about spelling today, right? And it's Nickelback with the song How You Remind Me, How Are You? God's Plan by Drake. Played you Justin Bieber. And the song is called Sorry. Yo, that song got me up this morning. Have you ever seen met such a crazy old man like
1: no.
0: this one? Never.
1: No.
0: Am I the first crazy old man you're meeting? Well, stay right there if you want to know who I'm talking to. I do have our spelling bee as champions, South African champions, in the studio. It's two of them that we're going to meet right now. So stay right there after these.
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0: I need to find the door here. Come on, Uncle Reg, it's 2026. We use doorbells. Okay, nah, I'm old school. Let me knock. Saying good morning to you. How are you doing? Welcome to Kids of 2000. I missed you. How are you? Hello. Today is a very important show because it's all about spelling, and it's Spelling Bee South Africa Champions is our Kids of 2000 today. In the studio with me is George Van Veenhaar. Did I pronounce your surname right?
1: That's correct, yes.
0: Because I know a lot of Veenkwarts. Okay. I don't know any Veenkwart. Okay. George, welcome to the studio. Great to have you.
1: Thank you.
0: It's great to learn that this is not your first time on radio.
1: Not my first time.
0: Nah, Groot, welcome back. So this is going to be an easy one. And then CEO, founder of Spelling Bee South Africa, Mr. Roger Dickinson. Welcome back to the studio.
2: Thanks, Reg. Thanks for having us again.
0: Yeah, nice to have you. You know, it's always a pleasure having you guys here. And I was just bragging. I have bragging rights, right?
2: you have bragging rights.
0: I was just bragging off air that, hey guys, my son is also being here. And you nailed it. You basically nailed it that day. So I'm extremely proud of you guys. We're also going to meet from Spelling Bee, one of our champions who's in Cape Town who couldn't make it to the studio today, right?
2: Klerksdorp.
0: Oh, he's in Klerksdorp. Oh, he's in Klerksdorp right now. Were you guys on TV yesterday?
1: He was. One of us.
2: Yeah.
0: Oh, okay. Let's meet Mbulelo Tulo. Mbulelo, are you there? Hello, Mbulelo.
3: I'm here. Hello.
0: Good, good. Did you take a deep breath?
3: Yes, I did.
0: Paul, how long did you hold it before you exhaled?
3: Not very long.
0: Ah, but I can hear the confidence is there. That's cool. Not very long helps. All right, let's get straight to it because it's now 25 minutes after 9. Kids of 2000, if you are listening right now, what is that word that you hate to spell or to write? That word, whenever you see it, it's like, why can I never get this word right? Please let us know on 060-584-2250. Right, remember to give us the name of your school, your grade, as well as where you're sending your message from. What is that word that you really dislike? Somebody told me Mississippi is one of those words, one of the kids. And it's actually easy to spell, right?
1: Yeah.
0: Mississippi? Great. Mississippi, let's go. 3, 2, 1.
1: MISSIPPI.
0: Just like it. That's why you're a champion. Got it right first time. Yes, what's that word, Kids of 2000? We'd like to meet you, even if it's your birthday. Do let us know. This is your platform, 060-584-2250. Find us on Facebook, Radio 2000, Instagram, Twitter, at Radio2000_ZA. Mr. Dickinson, before I speak to our champions, how did we get you? Take me through the journey.
2: So actually, you've been part of that journey.
0: Oh, yes.
2: So you remember last year we had the South African finals.
0: Yes.
2: At Sun City. And a number of kids from all over the country were coming through there, different channels, through the Department of Education, through our competitions, through partner competitions. And they all ended up at Sun City in December.
0: All right.
2: And then we had the grand final, and we basically selected the top six for the country. And George Mbolelo and a number of others are part of that top six.
0: Congratulations.
2: They then went to the African Championships in March in Zimbabwe and took first place, as you know. And then we were invited by the China Spelling Bee to the inaugural World Cup.
0: Nice.
2: So that is where we're going next week.
0: Lovely. I missed the Sun City one. Remember, I was. I remember you invited me.
2: Yes.
0: But something was happening. Can't remember. Was it the station or. Yeah. How do we. The selection process. Please take me through that.
2: It's hectic, eh? So they, at Sun City, they go through five rounds actually, of competition. Over 2 days, and it's really tests everything. It tests your writing skills, it tests your spelling, it tests your comprehension. So it's not just about being able to remember words. So you'll hear from George and Mbulelo how they break down words in their minds and stuff.
0: Okay.
2: So basically, the top six are the best spellers in the country because you go through hectic stuff.
0: Nah. Yeah. Mm. Okay, Mbulelo.
3: Yes.
0: Oh, are you still there? All right.
3: Yeah, I'm still here.
0: How do you break up? Is it that word?
2: Yeah, he has a way of breaking up words.
0: Yes. Yes, please take me through that. How do you break up words in order for you to get it right each and every time?
3: So when I break up words that I have never heard before,
0: yes,
3: I usually ask for the origin of the word.
0: Yes.
3: For example, if a word is Greek origin and you hear the sound, the F sound, it's usually PH, not spelled F. Mm-hmm. And I also try to break it down. I also break it down into syllables and try to spell it out, not as one whole, but as separate parts.
0: Okay. Great. George, what's your tactic?
1: I used to use that, but it doesn't work for me.
0: It doesn't work for you? Yes.
1: Most people it does, and it's very effective. Mm. I tend to go by looking at words that sound similar and have similar meanings.
0: Okay.
1: And trying to get the spellings from that.
0: Mm-hmm.
1: Yeah. So if you have allegory and you want to spell allegation, then you can see that there's a double L in allegory. So you can,
0: not to be confused with allergy.
1: Yes.
0: Okay. Great. What's the most difficult word that you needed to spell? Like that word got you like, eish.
1: This is a little embarrassing, but the word I got out on was conscientious.
0: Conscientious. Oh, okay. So I'm sure you'll never get it wrong again. Take it away.
1: Hopefully
0: spell it now. Let's hear. C.
1: Conscientious.
0: Yes, I can check that. It was so quick. Mbulelo? Mbulelo?
3: I've never had a particular word that was hard that got me out.
0: Yes.
3: But I do have a word that I do like to spell.
0: Which one is it?
3: It's a German word. It's Bewusstseinslager.
0: Oh my! You're giving me a headache. Repeat that word slowly, please.
3: Bewusstseinslager.
0: Oh my! How do you spell that?
3: Bewusstseinslager. Bewusstseinslager.
0: Yo, I already forgot. The show's being recorded, so I'm going to play this word back and I'm going to practice it until I get it right. All right. Now, what is the South African spelling bee and why did you start it? I know for those who were not tuned in last week, the last time you were here, Mr. Diggett.
2: So, as you know, we have a reading crisis in the country.
0: Crisis.
2: Something that we hear about every day.
0: Mm.
2: And I think part of what the spelling bee brings to that solution, and I think it's a part of many things.
0: Yes.
2: Is really fun, you know. So you get up, I mean, it's probably the only kind of competition you can get up in academia, mm-hmm. and have some fun. I know it's scary and all of those kind of things.
0: Yes.
2: So we started this 2010. It's been running for 16 years.
0: Already 16?
2: Yeah, your son won in 2013.
0: And yes, and not to forget, who won the parents' section?
2: Yes. So it's been a journey of 16 years, and in that time we've learned a number of things. One is that to really get learners and parents involved in this kind of education project that we are in South Africa, Spelling Bee is one of those fun ones that you can plug into.
0: Mm-hmm.
2: We've also now really in strong partnership with the Department of Education looked at multilingualism. As you know, we have 11 official languages and South African Sign Language.
0: Wow. Mm.
2: So George and Bulelo and the team also had to spell in sign language at Sun City.
0: Wow.
2: So we're just expanding and giving them more challenges, but also showing them we live in a country that is not monolingual, but that is a diversity both of language, but also about how people communicate. So that's where the journey's been. And the World Cup is just, it's a conversation we've been having with a number of international partners for many years. It's finally coming together, and it's just exciting to be able to take the team.
0: Great stuff. We have two of our Spelling Bee South Africa champions in the studio, one on the line. That's George. Mbulelo, how did you feel when you found out that you were chosen to represent South Africa in Shanghai?
3: I felt really honored to be representing my country in Shanghai.
0: Uh-huh.
3: I thought I had a great chance to showcase that South African kids are really talented and really have the ability to make out and spell words.
0: Mm.
3: And I wanted to show that also that we are amongst the most linguist learners in the whole continent.
0: Mm.
3: So I feel really proud to be representing South Africa, but not just for South Africa, it is also for Africa.
0: Wow, both of you are extremely eloquent. I love that. I love the confidence, eh? All right. Now, George, tell me, do you remember the first spelling competition you entered? And tell me a little bit about it. Tell me about the nerves and everything.
1: The first spelling competition I entered was the provincial round the spelling bee that
0: okay.
1: runs.
0: Mm-hmm.
1: And the first year, I couldn't make it to the junior round as a grade six.
0: Yeah.
1: So instead, I competed in the senior round because I had something on. And in that round, I came top 10 mm-hmm. eventually in the senior section of the spelling bee. I think I was making people a little worried at that point. But I didn't make it to the top three that year. Well, I only made it the next year.
0: Well, you made it. I heard is you made it. Okay. Stay right there. I want to see for kids of 2000, the question for you is today, what is that word that you love to spell? Or that word that when you say it, you go, the word that you get wrong each and every time. Or the word that you love, let us know on 060-584-2250. Find us on Facebook, Radio 2000. Instagram, Twitter, at Radio 2000 underscore ZA. How do you spell business again?
1: USINESS.
0: Hey, that's it. Here's Will Smith.

It is all music, your memories with Will Smith. Hey, Mr. Dickinson recalls we were still young and fresh when this song came out. Now we're just fresh. It is Will Smith with a song getting jiggy, jiggy, jiggy with it. It is Kids of 2000. Good morning. And the question is, what is that word that you dislike to spell? Or that word that you like to spell? 060-584-2250. Remember to give us the name of your school as well as your grade. And you can also greet your teachers. All right, let's hear.

0: Good morning, Uncle Reggie. This is Queen Paolomsia from Bloemfontein. I am eight years old, attending school at UNICE Primary during grade 2. My class teacher's name is Mrs. Borman. The hardest word that I can't write or spell is because. And by the way, Uncle Reggie, I am a director of Bupa Musia Foundation, which is my own foundation. Bye, Uncle Reggie.
1: Wow, mini boss. Yes, you
2: made it. Good morning, Uncle Reggie. My name is Mamoha Rakering. I am 12 years old, turning 13.
1: All right.
2: I attend Randfontein Primary School, and I'm currently sending this from Randfontein. Now, the one word I could not spell was force. I know it sounds weird, but I was too used to spelling large words. So when a small word like force came along, I could not spell it. But safe to say, I have that word in the bag. Thank you, Uncle Reggie.
1: All right. That's interesting, Mr. Dickinson. Does it happen like if you get used to spell like lengthy words, how does that happen?
3: It's actually quite funny. George will tell you. And the team, I mean, at the spelling bees, you'll see spellers, they'll get a simple word, but there's a like a trick or something.
1: Yes.
3: The AU, like you said.
1: Because.
3: We even saw it at the African Championships. You know, someone would spell double E when it's supposed to be EA or something like that.
1: Mm-hmm.
3: And in the competition, a small word can actually knock you out.
1: Yes.
3: And I think for some of these high performing spellers.
1: Yeah.
3: Getting a simple word actually throws them. It's actually quite a crazy thing.
1: All right, let's go to George. Now, how do you get ready for, let's say, tomorrow or this afternoon you're having a competition? How do you prepare?
4: I mean, when you think about it, there's not much you can do, right? Mm. Not in one day.
1: Yes.
4: Right? Because the whole point of the spelling bee is knowing all these words and knowing how to spell them, having them in the back of your head. You can't do much the day before. The trick is really memorizing the words over and over, right?
1: Mm-hmm.
4: Reading a lot.
1: Reading a lot. Yeah,
4: just knowing those words, knowing what they mean, being able to use them in sentences.
1: Yeah.
4: And eventually you get to a point where you can spell the words without barely thinking about them.
1: Wow. Okay, great stuff. Bulelo?
5: So, I'm going to expand on what George said. The day before, you can't really do much.
1: Yes.
5: You have to have been starting, like, early so that you could memorize as many times as possible. And also, obviously, reading from other sources as well helps you because you intake information and you get new words, not just from the book that they assigned you, but you can also get new words from things like the internet or reading a book, maybe a magazine. So you just have to learn to recognize word patterns and just memorize as many times as you can.
1: Thank you. Common denominator, read. It is now 19 minutes before 10.
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10: Hi, Uncle Reggie. My name is Manola and my surname is Keswa. And my school is Kukuletu Primary School. And my best teacher is Miss Bishi Sango. Firstly, I'd like to greet my family and the listeners and also you, Uncle Reggie. Mm-hmm. And my classmates. Uncle Reggie, the hardest word I will say I'll never spell.
1: You will, you'll never spell it.
10: There's no any, but you see bombastic words. They are long and they are approximately bad to spell.
1: Alright, give me
10: thank you, Uncle Reggie. Have
1: okay.
10: a good day.
1: Bombastic words. Maybe it means like something like this. Wait, let's just see. Where's that? I think take a listen to this.
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1: Which word is that word that you always battle with? 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
12: The word that I struggle with is neo mono ultra microscopic velocano sionaiosis.
1: 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If I have to develop that 40 letter something in me, I wonder if my medical aid will be able to cover it. Okay, this is how you spell it. Break the word up, right? P. N-E-U, mono, as in mono, M-O-N-O, ultra, U-L-T-R-A. After ultra, it's the word micro, and then scopic, and then silico, and then volcano, and then C-O-N-I-O-S-I-S, coniosis. There we go. Always break up the word and you'll never get it wrong. Yo, kids of 2010, me back to school today.
11: 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Your memories.
1: Yeah, nah, we had good teachers, eh, John? I was just saying, yeah, behind the scenes. Mbulelo, are you still there?
13: I'm still here.
1: Oh, you there. Oh, man, I am so excited for all of you. Mr. Dickinson, we are world champions. I'm so proud of that. I'm sure. How do you feel about that?
3: It's a bit surreal, right? I mean, you kind of, wow, okay. I mean, on our group, in the week, the Spelling Bee group, apparently the Scripps Spelling Bee champion, I forget his name, Faizan Zaki, is going to be at the World Cup. And so all of them are like, wow, he's going to be there. And I was thinking, wow, our kids are standing on the same stage. It's like me and you standing on the same stage as Lionel Messi, you know. And I think for me, that is just, whatever happens, it's just the proudest thing that South African and African youth
1: get
3: that chance.
1: I am so proud and patriotic right now. George, how do you like reading, and what kind of books do you read?
14: Which one
1: do you enjoy?
4: I generally like books that don't fiction. I like
1: you
4: reading
1: love
4: fiction.
1: All right.
4: I've always believed that you should read things that you enjoy reading.
1: Mm-hmm.
4: The first book I ever properly read was Harry Potter when I was 8, I think.
1: 8?
4: Yes.
1: That book is like so. Yeah. Okay.
4: I continued from there. I love fantasy.
1: Uh-huh.
4: I love reading.
1: Mbulelo?
13: I'm not really a fan of fiction books, but the only fiction book I really like is Lord of the Rings.
1: Uh-huh.
13: But other than that, I like scientific books. I like more non-fiction books that tell about facts and tell us about the world around us. And yeah.
1: Okay. Who helps and supports you the most? Mbulelo.
13: Please come again, please.
1: Who helps and supports you the most?
13: So, my whole family, they are really my cheerleaders.
1: Mm-hmm.
13: But my mom, she's the one who coaches me the most.
1: Uh-huh.
13: She's the one who goes through the words with me. She's the one who helps me go onto the internet and look for words. She's the one who schedules the practice. And I just come and do the words. She does most of the hard work. So I have to give most of the credit to her. I just come and I spell the words. The rest of my family, they're really supportive. And that just motivates me more to do better and bring this home for South Africa.
1: Great, George.
4: Sometimes I have to kind of force my family to ask me words. But I really...
1: Is Wubus your dad?
4: Yes.
1: You look like brothers. Okay.
4: But I really, like, I've gotten into it recently, going through the words and just spelling mm-hmm. them to myself, reading them to myself, instead of actually getting someone to ask them to me. But my family asks them for me, but sometimes I do have to force them.
1: Right. Mr. Dickinson, who is founder of Spelling Bee South Africa, what do you hope the children will learn from this trip to China?
3: I mean, Reg, you know, when you travel, your mind opens. And yeah. I think that if that's all we do, I mean, most of them are getting on a plane to cross the waters mm-hmm. for the first time.
1: All right.
3: And going to a place like China, with such rich history, with such development, and Shanghai for that. I mean, Shanghai is one of the most developed cities in the world. Mm-hmm. Well, we're hoping to just blow their minds, you know. Yeah. So that's the first thing. And then there's going to be about, 20 other countries there. Making new friends from across the world, getting together, learning different ways. They're also going into a boot camp with the China Spelling Bee, the Asian Spelling Bee, for 2 days.
1: Mm-hmm.
3: So they're going to be exposed to things that they would not be exposed to here in South Africa. So apart from the Spelling Bee, whatever happens on the final, I'm really looking forward to what happens in that week, next week, when we are experiencing, immersing in the culture
1: mm-hmm.
3: and also learning new things from other people.
1: All right, great stuff.

0: brain development, especially early on.
1: All right. Mulelo?
2: So I encourage kids to read because when you read, not only do you build knowledge on, like, information that you might have not known, you also, a book can take you places that you can't physically go. So yes, it broadens your imagination. And books are quite fun, especially if you read books that you like. So I encourage kids to read because it broadens their imagination and also increases their knowledge on topics of the world and other things like that.
1: Wow, thank you. Thank you so much. All right, what message would you like to share with parents, teachers, and children listening this morning, Mr. Dickinson?
3: So I think both spellers, you'll see they've got good spelling support from their parents. So I would say, parents, get involved. I mean, we'd love to have you at the Spelling Bee. Check out our website, www.southafricanspellingbee.co.za. Yes. We'd love to see you. We've got a great partnership with the Department of Education. We've got great support from Bitfood and other sponsors. So we'd love to see you in one of those competitions that are starting as soon as we get back from China. The South African Spelling Bee season starts.
1: All right.
3: And so we'll see you there.
1: Great stuff, George and Mulelo. I'm so proud of you. Extremely proud of you. All the best. I know you got this. Mulelo?
2: Hello? Thank you.
1: You got this, right?
2: Yes, you do.
1: Thank you for taking our call and all the best. It's been a great pleasure talking to you. All right. Well, there you have it. It's George van Wynkaart and Mbulelo Tolom who will be representing South Africa. I'm very proud. Bring it back home. All right, guys. Mr. Dickinson, any final words?
3: No, thanks, Rich. Thanks for having us. Thanks for your Radio 2000 family. Always supportive. And yes, we'll see you when we get back.
1: Thank you. Yeah. We'll see you when you get back.
4: Life, love, and all.
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2: Thanks, Uncle Reg. Top stories: two arrested after human organs found in Soweto, and Apple sues OpenAI over alleged trade secret theft. Dumela Mbagaetso. Two men have been arrested in Soweto after police allegedly found two buckets containing human organs and a hijacked vehicle at a house in Naledi. The discovery followed a tip-off about a vehicle being stripped. The suspects face charges of possession of human organs and possession of a hijacked vehicle. Ditebogo Ntamane reports.
3: After officers stated their papers, the suspect indicated that the vehicle was in the garage and belonged to the homeowner. A second male suspect was found hiding in the backyard. A thorough inspection of the garage revealed a white VW belonging to the health department. Verification check confirmed that the vehicle had been flagged as hijacked and was already being stripped. A further search of the yard led to the discovery of the alleged organs identified as heart and lungs.
2: In the Free State, police have seized illicit cigarettes worth 3.6 million rand in Boshof. Three men were arrested after officers found more than 300 boxes and over 15,000 loose packets of cigarettes at a warehouse. They're expected to appear in the Boshof Magistrates Court on Monday. And in other news, police organized crime unit is investigating how alleged triple murder suspect and Interpol fugitive Ndodana Chuma entered South Africa. The 45-year-old Zimbabwean was arrested in Kensington, Johannesburg, after he allegedly fleeing the UK, where the bodies of his wife and two children were found at their UK home. SAPS spokesperson Atlenda Mate says police are working with Interpol to determine how Chuma entered the country, where he stayed while evading arrest, and whether he received any assistance.
4: Safe to say that the SAPS is stamping the authority of the state. We are proving that you cannot hide in South Africa. If you have committed such heinous crimes against women and children, we are going to track his movement from the UK, from London. Where did he fly to? Did he go via Zimbabwe and then to South Africa? But for now, the information that we have is that he landed on the 5th of July.
2: Lastly, further afield, the U.S. tech giant Apple is suing OpenAI for allegedly stealing trade secrets. The iPhone maker says former staff misappropriated confidential information to help the owners of ChatGPT develop consumer products. The BBC's Lily Jamali reports that the two companies previously had a successful collaboration.
5: Because it happened as OpenAI was riding high, where their reputation was really peaking. Remember that they kicked off this whole AI thing, this whole cycle, in 2022 with ChatGPT. So Apple picking them was a big vote of confidence. 2 years later, that partnership has fizzled. Apple, they're set to launch their new Siri voice assistant in a couple of months. When that comes out, it will be powered by Google's AI product, Gemini, not ChatGPT.
2: Recapping the top story this hour, two men have been arrested in Soweto after police allegedly found two buckets containing human organs and a hijacked vehicle at a house in Naledi. Next update at 11 for Radio 2000 News. I'm Dineo Motaung.
0: The lady who practices resilience at its best, Dineo Motaung. Welcome to brunch.
2: Re Filanda, Utsuchile.
0: Aki Tsuchile. Robert Sajwan.
2: Ke robetse sentle wena.
0: See. Yeah.
2: Ke robetse sentle.
0: Would you agree that I think that you're extremely resilient? Did we work together last week?
2: No.
0: We did.
2: Did we?
0: Last week Saturday.
2: Oh, last week Saturday.
0: You were here.
2: Oh, yes.
0: Just the fact that you're making it back and bouncing back on my show with me and having to deal with me makes you extremely resilient.
2: You know what? It's always a pleasure to deal with you. Okay. I know you're a handful, but I can manage you.
0: A handful, but you know what? You're not the first one to say that. That's been said to me since grade one.
2: I can only imagine like, what you as a kid in class. Yo.
0: Philander!
2: You're
0: a handful, Philander!
2: Yo.
0: I haven't heard that surname so many. You know, I could. There was no way I could forget what my surname was after school.
2: You were in the noisemakers list, ne?
0: Yeah.
2: Yo.
0: Reginald Philander was making a noise.
2: Yeah.
0: The monitor would write that on Chantel. Those were the days.
2: I see.
0: Hey, you know how amazing it is? She used to be our class monitor, right? And my name was always on the list. And then I see her at the 25-year celebration where you were. And she is now, she's graduated now just recently.
2: Oh, really? Like your former schoolmate?
0: My former schoolmate. But you see how it works.
2: Gosh.
0: She used to be a monitor, right?
2: Uh-huh.
0: Then she joined the SAPS. And then she worked her way up there. She's now colonel.
2: She started young, nah.
0: She started young. I see her at the event. It's like, can you believe it?
2: That's Chantel, amazing.
0: Chantel, she was captain first, Captain Napoulos. This is the one who used to monitor and watch us in class. And that is what
2: and
0: she's doing
2: today.
0: And
2: now it has paid off. It's literally paying off.
0: It is literally paying off. No, nice one. You know what? How do I say we are a resilient nation? We just have a way to bounce back, you know, as South Africans. How do I say that in a proudly South African language? Let's start with Sisu.
2: We are a resilient nation. Give me in Afrikaans first. Let me hear what you're going to say.
0: Yo, I was hoping you're not going to ask me.
2: Got you.
0: Yo, you got me. I'm not even going to lie. You got me off guard. Yo, now you got me. You got me. Dineo Makau got me. Near resiliente already sounds wrong.
2: Why?
0: Because it sounds like a direct translation word.
2: At a lot of times, Afrikaans is like that.
0: Resiliente. I've never heard the word resiliente.
2: You don't know everything.
0: I know. I know I don't know everything. But you really got me on this one, eh? We are a resilient nation. But somebody's listening right now. Dineo Makau got me with my own language, Afrikaans, right? What is We Are Resilient Nation? How do you say it in Afrikaans? Please let us know on 0605842250. Also, how do you say it in Sisuth?
2: And you don't say the resiliente.
0: The resiliente, near the
2: Kuluani. Yo, but it sounds so nice.
0: If it is, perhaps you're right. I will let you know at the 11 o'clock bulletin. Maybe you're right, you know. Let's see. How would you say it translated into Sisuth?
2: We are a resilient. First, we have to start by what resilient is. Mm.
0: Do you know Ntebo Mokobo? I'm seeing him on the screen. Okay.
2: Okay. That's why you ain't the noisemakers. Now you're talking about Ntebo Mokobo.
0: Okay. We are a resilient nation.
2: Your concentration and your focus.
0: Derailing. Yes. Tell me about it.
2: Hi, Uncle Rez. Let's listen to the voice notes.
0: You don't even want to attempt this. Okay. We are a resilient nation. Know your language. That is the sentence for today. How do you say it in all 11 official languages? You're not even going to attempt this, Dineo Makau.
2: Not now. I'll come back.
0: Huh?
2: I'll come back.
0: Okay.
2: I'll make a comeback.
0: All right. In your Scopa slams, Mangwasi heals over persistent audit failures. I'm reading the caption there on the news.
2: Yeah, when are you distracted? Play a song.
0: Yeah, see you later.
2: Bye.
0: We are a resilient nation. Whoa, this should be interesting. 060-584-2250. Find us on Facebook, Radio 2000. Instagram, Twitter, at Radio2000_ZA. I'm going to be honest. I don't know how to say it in Afrikaans. But I'm going to think now while I play the music. It might just get to me. 060-584-2250.
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0: Yo, today we had a really, really, really challenging phrase.
2: Really?
0: Yes. You can't make an omelette without breaking a few eggs. Gandas. Yo, but you know what? I've realized that Zulu, in isiZulu, somebody said it. That's a little bulaya.
2: Bulaya.
0: Bulaya.
2: Bulaya.
5: Now trying isiZulu angeke ukwazi ukwenza iomelette ngaphandle kokubulala amaqanda ambalwa.
0: Ayisuka madoda, bulala
2: ayinwa bulala.
0: Bulala amaqanda.
2: Hey, that's so violent.
0: The poor egg.
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0: Good morning. We are a resilient nation in Sepedi, is to say. Re sechaba sa go gona go emela mathata ge a re wela.
1: Morning, morning, Angle Reg. 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
4: Kimani Vangelezi, Kimani Lady Isti. In Setswana, it's Rasa Chava Sasa Sasa Sasa Rosichara, this is a swim matter. We are a resilient nation. Love you, love you.
3: Thank you so much. We love you too. All right, we are a resilient nation. What is it in? How many official languages do you know?
5: Yo, remember back on the bully when cats
3: used to. Onze krachtige nasi. For its strength means that we are extremely. I'm gonna get to the word right now, to the English word.
5: Not the most decaying, yo. It's about a thing. Feel good.
3: Inspiring nation. Yeah. An aspiring nation. I say. 23 minutes before 11. Lauryn Hill. Dua.

0: Chaka Khan. Let's go to Chaka Khan again. Chaka Khan. Your favorite jams on a Saturday morning. Whitney Houston with the song I'm Every Woman. How are you? Played you Jennifer Hudson with the song Spotlight. Speaking of which, now, Rima Kanse Holdings, in association with Radio 2000, presents the six-time Grammy Award nominee singer, songwriter, and multi-platinum-selling international R&B superstar Tamia, who will be supported by Zonke and Sjava. Now, the biggest Women's Month celebration tour experience taking place on the 5th and the 6th of August at Grand West Arena in Cape Town, the 7th of August at Durban ICC in Durban, and the 10th of August at Sunbet Arena, Times Square in Pretoria. 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Hashtag Tamia Live in South Africa Tour. Hashtag Rima Kanse Holdings. We'll see you there. This is going to be a great show. You better get your tickets now.
1: 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Our music. Your memories.
0: Do you remember this song? The song is called Net Ons. It is called Just Us. Not to be confused with Just I Say. Two tons of fun.

0: It is All Music, Your Memories, Two Tons of Fun, and the song is called Just Us. Thank you to Nita. Thank you to you saying that I'm making the home chores, house chores very easier today. Yes, I'm glad that I could be part of your mop. For somebody who doesn't have any hair. Hope you're enjoying it. Remember, the Level Up with 2000 Entrepreneur Seminar Competition entry is now closed. Now, due to the unexpectedly large interest, the station has had to delay the announcement of the winners of the Level Up with 2000 Entrepreneur Seminar from Friday 10 July to Monday the 13th of July. 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It's 11. It's time for the news.
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0: And her name is Ineo Motahung. Here she is with your details.
2: Thank you, Uncle Rich. Top stories: police probe suspected human remains in Soweto, and U.S. demands Strait of Hormuz assurances to Melambakhaeto. Police are investigating the discovery of suspected human organs at a house in Soweto. Two suspects have been arrested and a hijacked vehicle belonging to the Department of Health has been recovered after Johannesburg Metro Police officers acted on a tip-off about a vehicle allegedly being stripped at a property in Naledi. JMPD spokesperson Xolani Fihla.
3: The two suspects have been processed and detained at Naledi SAPS on charges of possession of a hijacked vehicle and possession of human organs. The JMPD commenced the outstanding and vigilant work of the officers who executed this operation, and investigations are ongoing as SAPS and JMPD work to establish the origin of the human organs and locate the home owner.
2: In the Free State, police have seized illicit cigarettes worth 3.6 million rand in Boshof. Three men were arrested after officers found more than 300 boxes and over 15,000 loose packets of cigarettes at a warehouse. They are expected to appear in the Boshof Magistrates Court on Monday. In other news, the Rathanda community in Heidelberg, Gauteng, will today bury two residents killed during a recent protest over water shortages. Committee members allege police fired live ammunition at peaceful protesters. IPED is investigating the incident. A Rathanda committee member says residents remain traumatized.
4: We're burying young people when we were fighting for water. Losing young lives in a way that is not understandable is the reason that's causing a pain as a community. We are calling on the police to do an investigation and find out the cause of the death, and those responsible must be brought to book. We want justice. It was a peaceful protest. It only started becoming violent when the police came and started shooting at us and shooting at our kids.
2: Lastly, the U.S. is demanding that Iran publicly guarantee the Strait of Hormuz will remain open and that ships passing through the strategic waterway will not be targeted as a condition for reviving nuclear talks. Meanwhile, a Qatari delegation has traveled to Tehran in a bid to salvage the Iran-U.S. deal that President Donald Trump declared over earlier this week. The BBC's Peter Bowers.
5: In a briefing with reporters, senior officials said a message to Iran's leadership had been conveyed through regional mediators. It demands that Tehran publicly acknowledges that the Strait of Hormuz is open and pledges to stop firing on commercial ships. The Trump administration says Iran violated the Memorandum of Understanding it signed with the US 3 weeks ago by repeatedly attacking vessels in and around the strait.
2: Recapping the top story, the Sale police are investigating the discovery of suspected human organs at a house in Soweto. Next update at midday for Radio 2000 News. I'm Tino Motau.
0: This is not a concern, but it's just an observation. Kiing u patima jana humpien. Tino?
2: Horing patima?
0: Yeah, kiing u patima jana
2: humpien.
0: Tell me, I want to know.
2: Hakitsi.
0: Hakitsi.
2: Mm.
0: Yeah, my sauna is good, eh?
2: What does Patsima mean?
0: Glow. Oh. Why are you glowing, Namhlan? Why are you glowing today?
2: Like, I thought, Jorge, you are saying something you don't know.
0: How can I thumb suck each and every word that's right?
2: When I don't trust, we established in the previous hour your shenanigans in class.
0: SAPS has only conducted lifestyle reviews and limited investigations.
2: Listen. We know what you get up to.
0: Okay, right. We were still on the resilience. Yo, I got nice. Hey, I'm learning.
2: Yes. Nah. Yes, Arut.
0: By the way, it's veerkrachtigheid. You know our receptionist, Jua? Our receptionist, she sent me a voice and she sent the first one to say that on Sasanasi van veerkrachtigheid.
2: Yo, what is it again?
0: Resilience.
2: What did you just say? For what?
0: Veerkrachtigheid.
2: Yo. Sounds hard, yo.
6: Morning, Raji. We are a resilient
0: nation.
6: Kasitswana means resichaba sesenang libuitsitsipelo.
0: Aha.
6: Resichaba sesenang libuitsitsipelo.
0: Okay.
6: Dankie, Mishak. Mwen, Lichtenberg.
0: Do you buy that one?
2: I do.
0: Okay. Now, for those of you who've been singing the national anthem, but you don't know what Sichaba means, I have a problem with you. Sichaba means nation. It is sometimes we just sing, we know, Sichaba is nation, eh?
2: It is.
0: Yes,
2: it is.
0: Now you know when you say Morena Buluka Sichaba Saisu.
2: Our nation. Yes.
7: Let the guns fight in Venda, Umrejas Armani. So,
0: hello,
7: in Venda, they say. And this is Chava, says in Abu Kondeleli. Bukondeleli.
0: Okay, do you buy that one?
2: I buy it.
7: Let the gun.
8: Good morning, Angry Reg. This is Luzugo, I'm Cape Town.
0: Yes.
8: Angry Reg, it says we're Snens on the Lelo.
0: Okay.
8: Resilience. Inzondelelo.
2: Like Kotlelo.
8: Thank you, Mr. Rajo. Okay. Keep up on playing Plaktak music, Angle Rage.
0: Hey, thank you.
8: Only Plaktak music.
0: Did you hear that, Dineo Mutawung?
2: I did.
0: Prachtige music. Did you hear?
2: I did.
9: We are a resilient nation. Kasetswana renaga e itharabologelwang ka bonako.
0: Bonako. Buying it? You purchasing that one, Dineo?
2: No, not really.
0: Why not?
2: Because I feel like the previous guy is more on point.
0: Oh, okay. All right, let's hear this one.
9: Resilient nation. This is Zulu. This is where Beggezelayo.
2: Beggezels.
0: How's that one?
2: Yeah, we Beggezels.
10: Good morning, Uncle Reg. In Tonga. Resilient nation, we say Hirishakaru Tinziela, meaning that we are a tough nation.
0: Tough nation.
2: Okay.
0: Done.
2: There's, okay.
0: There's still
2: it.
0: More, but we're out of time.
2: How?
0: So yeah, now we know, eh? Yo, yeah. I must memorize these ones, but the show is being recorded by Cindy, so usually during the week I would play back some.
2: So you'll remember.
0: I'm going to play back and then rehearse and rehearse until I get it right.
2: Okay, nice one, Uncle Rich.
0: Thank you, Dineo Motaung.
2: Baie dankie
0: for...
2: I wanted to remember what resilience is and I can only go to fur. Fur?
0: Fur?
2: Fur what? I don't know.
0: Veerkrachtig.
2: Huh?
0: Veerkrachtig.
2: It's not even fur, it's fear. Verkrachtig.
0: Yes.
2: It's such a hard word.
0: Wait,
2: my
0: let
2: goodness.
0: Me play. Let me play it for you quickly so you can hear it. Nah, listen, okay. Listen closely. Oh, and now? Oh, okay. If my volume could be up. Okay, there we go. That's it. You know Jua from our reception, eh?
2: Mm-hmm.
0: Yeah, she
2: sent me. She's helping us out.
0: She's helping us out today.
11: Well, in Afrikaans is it ons is 'n veerkragtige nasie.
2: Veerkragtig.
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2: Oh, thank you so much. She's such a nice lady, hey?
0: Yeah, she's a,
2: love her to bits.
0: Loving. 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
2: Motaung.
0: Sê baie dankie vir die pragtige musiek.
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0: Daar sê. Am I seeing you tomorrow?
2: Tomorrow, God willing, Uncle Ray.
0: Oh, yes, yes.
2: We are together.
0: Yes, yes.
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19: 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Our

0: It is All Music, Your Memories with Ashford and Simpson. The song is called Mighty, Mighty Love. Yes, I just mentioned the years when I still wanted to be an Ivy. I also had an auntie called Auntie Ivy. Hello, Auntie Ivy. Auntie Ivy's a nice now. And Auntie Ivy is listening as we speak. Yo, she makes the best fish ever.
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0: Yes, Auntie Ivy was so good at preparing fish, eh? You know, any fish, any type of fish. 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That's how good she was. Dr. Victor, how's it nice now?

0: 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Sing that song for
1: me.
0: Oh, I like your voice, Uncle Rez. Keep on rocking us.
1: That's it. Did you like it? Check. Did you like it? Just an illusion. Imagination.

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1: It's Shabalala! Goal! The fire! The fire! Goal for South Africa! Goal for all Africa!
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It is our music, Your Memories, with Kondri Sigubu with the song Via Orlando. Hey, I remember another guy saying that, stop that song, stop that song, please, man, stop it, stop it. Don't play that song now, and I would ask why. He said, hi, this song will mark my doors, man. I said, how can the song make you thirsty? Thirsty, how? Which song are you listening to? I'm hearing V-O, V-O, V-O. Saturdays with Ishmael coming up. That's between 12 and 3. Right for the best in Saturday entertainment. Whatever you're up to this afternoon, keep it locked. Okay. Yeah. Du seid noch jung and sexy. Ich war noch jung und prachtig.

0: It is our music, your memories. Not sure which part makes the song the bass line, or is it that part there, that hook? That. It is music from Sky, and the song is called Years to You. It's 19 minutes before 12.
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0: Saturdays with a Smile coming up between 12 and 3. Hey, I still have two songs. Let me check. Yeah, I can still drink in. I'll drink in the other one.

0: It is all music, your memories, there with Fatima Rainey. The song is called Hey.
1: I like the way you say that, Fatima.
0: Fatima.
1: Fatima.
0: Do you know Khadija? 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
1: Fatima.
0: Fatima. 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It's Fatima, ne?
1: Fatima.
0: I said Fatima. Yeah, it's Fatima. But the song, hey, what's up your sleeve today, man?
1: Hey, all good in my hood. Looking forward to the hearts of the weekend. Saturdays with a smile. We got the tribute mix. We celebrating Mikasa. 15 years of Mikasa.
0: 15 years already.
1: 15 years of Mikasa. So we'll be doing a tribute mix to Mikasa. 20-minute mix I put together. That's on the way at 13:20.
0: All right. When you hear this song, you must know that I'm on the airwaves.
1: Yeah.
0: Yeah. And it's the Spinners. The Spinners with Easy Come, Easy Go.

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3: Top stories: family demands justice after Heidelberg protest deaths, and US aid worker tests positive for Ebola in DRC. Dumelang bagaitso with the news, Kennadino Motaung. The family of one of the two Rwanda residents killed during a recent water protest in Heidelberg is demanding justice. They say Sipho Motaung was not part of the protest but was caught in the violence when he was fatally shot. Motaung and fellow victim Katlego Moloi Mokoena are being laid to rest today. IPID is investigating the deaths. The deceased brother is Paul Motaung.
4: This is so sad for us as Bataung because water is a basic need. You can't negotiate that. It's very painful that a person can die just for a basic need. There's no way they can accept such a tragedy. As a family, we need justice for our son.
3: Moving to KZN, Premier Tamin Duli has paid tribute to late ANC MPL Dr. Ntuthuko Mahlaba, describing him as a humble and dedicated leader who served the people of the province with distinction. Duli delivered the eulogy at Mahlaba's official provincial funeral in Ngqothu. Mahlaba died last week after being struck by a vehicle while jogging.
5: Well, he has been a leader working for the society, apart from the issue of legislature, was a philanthropist. At the same time, in the legislature, was the chair of chairs, leading the portfolio committees, doing a strong oversight over us as government. In a humble way, as a leader, was always having a foresight of what must be achieved for the people of this province.
3: In other news, police are investigating the discovery of suspected human organs at a house in Soweto. Two suspects have been arrested and a hijacked vehicle belonging to the Department of Health has been recovered after Johannesburg Metro Police officers acted on a tip-off about a vehicle allegedly being stripped at a property in Naledi. JMPD spokesperson Kolani Fihla.
6: The two suspects have been processed and detained at Naledi SAPS on charges of possession of a hijacked vehicle and possession of human organs. The JMPD commenced the outstanding and vigilant work of the officers who executed this operation, and investigations are ongoing as SAPS and JMPD work to establish the origin of the human organs and locate the home owner.
3: Lastly, a U.S. aid worker in the Democratic Republic of Congo has tested positive for the Bundibugyo strain of the Ebola virus. The U.S. Centers for Disease Control and Prevention is working with partners in the DRC to trace contacts and prevent further spread. The case comes after the Trump administration said Ebola patients will not be allowed into the United States, proposing instead that exposed Americans be quarantined in Kenya, a plan that sparked protests and was later suspended by a Kenyan court. Recapping the top story this hour, the family of one of the two Rwanda residents killed during a recent water protest in Heidelberg is demanding justice. Next update at 1 for Radio 2000 News. I'm Dino Mutaung.
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0: set up to 12 as we get into a Saturday afternoon. We call it Saturdays with a smile. It's the heart of the weekend as we kick things out with Whitney Houston. It features the girls, Moni Love. It's on the remix. It's the club mix. My name is not Susan. When last, be honest, when last you heard this song banging out on the radio around South Africa? Good afternoon. Thanks to Reggie Valanda. He's back on the radio tomorrow, 9 a.m. It's Ismail Abrams, the DJ man. We'll hold it down now nonstop through till 3 o'clock. Don't you dare touch the dial. We'll take a turn. We come back banging with Aaliyah on the way next.
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0: It's Aaliyah from the Exceptional Radio 2000 on a Saturday, the 11th of July. I trust wherever you are, whatever you're doing, all is good in your hood. Hit us up. Don't be shy to say hi via the socials. The DJ Man SA on all the platforms. And if you are rocking on Facebook, you'll find it very easy. The DJ Man Radio 2000. Go along, like the page, and get interactive with the page. We're going to take a turn, come back with the crossover mix. And today we feature the likes of the disco era. Songs that crossed over to urban radio back in the day via the dance floors from the disco. So if you're around the disco area, you're going to love this one. And if your mom, well, mainly your grandparents, and then, of course, your parents must have passed the music on to you. Hence, we say, our music, your memories. And it's going to bring out loads of memories for you on the crossover mix. Now, hit us up via the WhatsApp line on 060-584-2250. While the crossover mix is going on, I'd love to know what kind of memories come flooding back, because I guarantee you memories will come flooding back once the crossover mix goes on. I'd love to hear from you. Don't be shy to say hi. Good afternoon. It's Radio 2000. 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

Good afternoon. It's Saturday afternoon. The DJ man, Ishmael Ibrahim, is speaking to Peter Teko, Wahama Hoopie in the Republic of Ekurhuleni, Tembisa, originally from Zimbabwe. I'd like to say to you, I'm celebrating my brother's birthday, Jabunzi Mande, and the Mohochipa Mudiga. They are

and Saturday with Smile. 99.1, I'm with you, my brother, always. Thank you very much. Nice music, nice show as always. We see the Marmon in Springfontein. Thank you very much, my brother.

0: 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Thank you, Ishmael Ibrahim Sabona. 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

0: There you go. It's the crossover mix on the Exceptional Radio 2000. Compliments of the DJ man, Ismail Abrams. Love to know if anything sparked what you thought of the mix. Hit us up via WhatsApp on 060-584-2250. We'll play those WhatsApp notes in a couple of seconds. Wrapping it up on the crossover mix with Sting and the Police. Every Breath You Take. Classic of note. Oh, by the way, it's a disco funk. Thanks to my homeboy, Lee Doncini. Yes. Disco and funk. Funk disco. Disco funk. That crossed over to urban radio back in the day. We'll take a turn. Come back with your WhatsApp notes as well as your calls. And check out if you are being shy to say hi on the way next.
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0: Radio 2000, 20 away from 1 o'clock. We'll pick up your calls on 086-000-2479 as well as check out what you got to say via the WhatsApp line and, of course, on the socials. Don't be shy to say hi. Strong communities start with shared nourishment. Norox believes nourishment is about giving communities the resources to continue creating impact through food. We give a bull supports and invest in people who are already creating sustainable nutrition solutions in their communities. This Mandela Day, Norox celebrates those individuals and helps them continue serving more people more consistently. Norox, serving for tomorrow because we give a bull.
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0: Hello.
9: 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Great music, as always, from Harankua Zone 21. Kimako Mama Tipa. Let me say hala. It's a birthday to my brother, Katleho Mukhomola, in Mututlung. May God bless him for me. Thank you very much.
0: Thank you so much.
10: Saturday with a smile. I'm tuned in, my guy. I'm marking the registry via 99.7. We're listening till the show ends, DJ Man. Keep bumping those jams.
0: All good. Oh, by the way, Mike Soul, DJ Mike Soul, celebrates his birthday today. Happy birthday, Mike Soul. Thanks for getting in touch. Also, a quick shout-out for not being shy to say hi via the socials on Facebook. The DJ Man Radio 2000. Machuchu, what's happening, Papa KG? Clyde Capers, what's happening? Cordelia Adams Hammond, the entire name comes out. Rise Stanley, what's happening? Lungiswa, good afternoon. Katlejo, Caroline, good afternoon. Tepo Sani, hi. Matubi, what's happening? Good to hear from you. Maxwell, good to hear from you. Carl Manto, good to hear from you. Floyd, Kosi Nation, what's happening? Mabello, what's happening to you? Jabu, good afternoon to you as well. We'll pick them up again straight after this one from Mendoza, features Levo Motosa. Oh, what a throwback. After all, our music, your memories, right? Saturdays with a smile.

0: 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Shout out to the guys listening out in New Zealand, New York, and Australia, I think it is. Yeah, Australia as well, listening in. Thanks for letting us know. 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A Keys with EVE and Gangsta Loving. Mandoza headed this one with Lebo Matosa and The Flame of Life. Time to do this.
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0: There you go. Don't be shy to say hi. Hit us up via that power line 086-000-2479, or you can drop us a WhatsApp on 060-584-2250. Just a quick what's up, what's happening for Saturday afternoon? Are you celebrating a birthday? Are you celebrating an anniversary? Are you getting ready to get to a wedding? I've got a wedding invitation, by the way. DJ Josh, thanks for the wedding invite, bro. I will be there like a bear. Fakhruddin down in Durban. Congratulations on your wedding anniversary. Lots of love to wifey and the kids. Nice one, my brother. Well, not my brother, my cousin. On the WhatsApp line, what's happening?
5: 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What's up?
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6: I'm just signing my name on the register. 9814 in Northam. Busi is there. What's up?
7: The DJ man. Wow.
0: Hello.
7: I have no words to express how I feel now. But thank you. Thank you so much, the Weekend Mix. Thank you. My weekend is made. Eudora and Sosha. Thank you. Bye.
0: So there you go on the WhatsApp. Keep them coming in, all right? Keep that WhatsApp line booming. Five away from one. Got your news coming up at 1 o'clock. And, congratulations to Carl down in Durban as well. Just became a granddad. So, celebrating being a grandfather to a granddaughter. Yes, something brand new before we get into the news at 1 o'clock. It's from a guy called Cisco. It's called Dangerous Lover from Radio 2000. It's new music.

0: He's 21 years old, reigns from the UK. It's new music from a guy called Seiko. It's called Dangerous Lover. What a jam. Look out for this boy. He's going to be making waves for 2026. Seiko. Love it. News at 1 next.
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3: Top stories. Bosa names Nongela Chiume for Ekurhuleni mayor and family demands justice after Heidelberg protest deaths. Dumelang bagaetso. With the news, Kennadino Motaung. Build One South Africa, Bosa, has named Nongela Chiume as its Ekurhuleni mayoral candidate. Chiume, the son of late actress Connie Chiume, is an award-winning arts administrator and brand strategist. The announcement was made in Ekurhuleni by the party's deputy president, Nobantu Hlazo Webster.
4: When I look at Nongela Chiume, what stands out is not only achievements, but a full commitment to serve. For more than two decades, he's worked across South Africa's arts, culture, and community development sectors. And he's been a participant that serves. He has been an organizer. He has been a servant leader.
3: Moving to the Western Cape, a Cape Town Metro Police officer has been arrested alongside two other suspects for their alleged possession of a prohibited firearm and ammunition. Metro Police spokesperson Ruth Solomon says the 26-year-old junior constable was off duty when he was arrested.
5: The Metro Police Department confirms the arrest of a junior constable by the South African Police Service. Information at this stage is that the 26-year-old who was off duty at the time was one of three arrests linked to a prohibited firearm and ammunition. The city has a strict code of conduct for staff with zero tolerance for illegal activities or impropriety. The notice of suspension will be served on the officer once she is released from detention.
3: In other news, undocumented migrants continue to arrive at the Musina Repatriation Center near the Beitbridge border in Limpopo for deportation, mainly to Zimbabwe and Malawi. The Department of Home Affairs says the number being processed has declined slightly since last week, when thousands arrived from provinces including Gauteng, KZN, Mpumalanga and the Western Cape. Rosani Chibasi reports.
6: Home Affairs Provincial Manager Albert Matsau says 22 buses carrying Malawian and Zimbabwean migrants left the repatriation center. Matsang says just over 2,000 migrants were processed and repatriated yesterday. Matsang says they expect 20 buses to take the migrants back to their home countries today. The Malawian and Zimbabwean authorities are also helping at the repatriation center.
3: Lastly, the family of one of the two Ratanda residents killed during a recent water protest in Heidelberg is demanding justice. They say Siupomo Daung was not part of the protest but was caught in the violence when he was fatally shot. Motaung and fellow victim Katleho Moloi Mogwena are being laid to rest today. IPED is investigating the deaths. The deceased brother is Paul Motaung.
7: This is so sad for us as Bataung because water is a basic need. You can't negotiate that. It's very painful that a person can die just for a basic need. There's no way they can accept such a tragedy. As a family, we need justice for our son.
3: Recapping the top story, the SAWA Build One South Africa has named Nongela Chiume as its Ekurhuleni mayoral candidate. That's right from the news team. Until tomorrow morning, re lebogile go menagane ba gaetso. For Radio 2000 News, I'm Dino Motaung, wishing you a gorgeous Saturday.
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0: 10 after 1 o'clock, it's Radio 2000. It's Saturdays with a smile. It's Ismail Abrams, the DJ man, holding it down till 3 o'clock. Without a doubt, nobody comes close when it comes to a Saturday afternoon. Oh, man. It's on the remix, Mariah Carey, The Brat, Missy Elliott, and Heartbreaker. Also heard from the Pet Shop Boys and Can You Forgive Her. Our tribute mix is to Mikasa. They're celebrating 15 years of Mikasa. That's on the way at 20 minutes after 1 o'clock. I mixed down some of my favorites. I hope it's going to be your favorites. Would want you to send lots of love to Mikasa as the mix goes on so we can play it out. And the boys are listening, by the way. So make sure when the mix comes on at 20 minutes after 1, you guys sending those WhatsApps so we can show lots of love and celebrate 15 years of Mikasa. After 7, on the way next, stay close.
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You're gonna do

It's the boys after seven from Radio 2000 on a Saturday afternoon. Wherever you are, whatever you're doing, would love to hear from you. Don't be shy to say hi, right? Hit us up on Facebook, the DJ Man Radio 2000. If you're on X, the DJ Man SA. If you're on Instagram, the DJ Man SA. And Ismail Abrams, Radio 2000 on TikTok. But your ears should be on the radio. In the heat of the moment, after seven, gonna take a turn, come back with our tribute mix. And today we feature the boys Mikasa. They've been around and they've been in the business 15 years. They're celebrating this year 15 years of Mikasa. So hence the feature, still rocking, still popping. And we say to Mikasa, thank you. Thank you, thank you, thank you so much, gentlemen, for still rocking, still popping, and still delivering like you delivered the very first time you came on the scene 15 years ago. So to Mikasa, the tribute mix is dedicated to Mikasa. 15 years celebration, still rocking, still popping. Please, we'll play the mix in a couple of seconds. Hit us up with lots of love for Mikasa via the WhatsApp line 060-584-2250. As the mix plays, we want to show lots of love from Radio 2000 to Mikasa. That tribute mix by the DJ Man, Ismail Abrams, on the way next.

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6: Radio 2000, what's good? It's Jay Something here from Mikasa, and I just wanted to pop into this moment just to share our gratitude for this moment where you are celebrating our music and our journey. We are nothing without one another. Ishmael Abrahams, thank you, brother, for always being there, for shining the spotlight not only on us, but on other incredible artists. I hope that you guys have enjoyed the mix, and we hope to connect with you somewhere on some stage in the near future. It's 15 years of Mikasa, and what a privilege it is to still be rocking and to still be popping. Lots of love.

0: What's up, man? Morale from Mamelodi, one of the soul masters. Wow, man. Mikasa, what a group, what a trio, what good music. I can't believe it's been 15 years. Congratulations to them. Much love to Mikasa.
1: Thanks, DJ man, for giving us this tribute. Say something in the guys, Mikasa. Keep on pushing, boys. Thank you for the music, for the

0: I am recording. Wow, what a journey, what a milestone. Congrats to Mikasa for their 15-year anniversary. Been together giving us great hits and good music. I'm still recording there, so this is Joy from Zanele. Ciao, ciao, man. Love.
1: Nana. Ah, what a jam, what a jam, what a jam. Thank you for the mix. You are rocking, my good sir. This is Kautor from the Northwest in Atamelang. Bokoni Bukhlima, Northwest.

0: show that I went to was in Mabopane, in Morula-san, and I was right there in the front, and I was completely blown away. We love you guys.
1: Very good afternoon to the DJ with a smile, DJ Ismail Abrams, enjoying your show. This is Lemmy. Thank you from Newcastle.

0: Africa for Mikasa, and rightly so. It's still rocking, still popping. The tribute mix goes down to Mikasa, celebrating 15 years of Mikasa. I really hope you guys enjoy the mix I put together. It was a tough one on what to put in, what not to put in, and what to try squeezing for 20 minutes, and how long should I play it. Yeah, it was it was a tough one. Thank you, Jay.
1: Radio 2000 was good. It's Jay Something here from Mikasa, and I just wanted to pop into this moment just to share our gratitude for this moment where you are celebrating our music and our journey. We are nothing without one another. Ishmael Abrahams, thank you, brother, for always being there, for shining the spotlight not only on us but on other incredible artists. I hope that you guys have enjoyed the mix, and we hope to connect with you somewhere on some stage in the near future. It's 15 years of Mikasa, and what a privilege it is to still be rocking and to still be popping. Lots of love.
0: There you go. We'll pick up more of your voice notes on the way next. Stay close. It's Radio 2000.
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10: What's that?
0: 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On that power line, 086-000-2479. WhatsApp, 060-584-2250. 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Right now, whatever you're doing, no matter who you're with, even if you're sitting in a group, all together. All together, just go.
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0: 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And if you're feeling good, it'll make you even feel much better. Snoop Dogg. The vinyl exclusive double play is on the way at 10:22. 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

10 away from 2 o'clock, it's Radio 2000. It's the exceptional one for Saturday afternoon, midday to 3 p.m. with the DJ man, Ismail Abrams, holding it down till 3 o'clock. It's Shaggy, Our Music, Your Memories, and Oh Carolina. Snoop Dogg with It's a Doggy Dog World.

0: just gone 2 o'clock. It's Radio 2000. 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
1: Ishwain, how are you?
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1: 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I'm chilling alone with my house. 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
2: 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Thank you.
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Cape Town, Durban and Pretoria. You don't want to miss out, man. Even if you've seen Tamia before, it's always good to go back, right? Tamia, so into you from Radio 2000. Our music, your memories. Saturday afternoon, 10 minutes after 2 o'clock. Did promise you some brand new music. Check this out. It's brand new from a girl called Alicia. It features Anderson Paak, Can't Get Enough.

0: secret, man. 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You so bad, man.
1: Yo, DJ man, taking us back to the days, my brother. Thank you so much for the great show, my brother. Speaking to Kabelo here in Embalente. Nah, it's a good Saturday, my brother. Thank you so much.
2: 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This is Jimmy from Macau, the busy corner of Motsepe. Thank you so much for the lovely music. I'm with Saddam, just chilling on the busy corner of Motsepe, listening to Radio 2000.

0: yo, I'm dancing.
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The Realm with Time. Ahead of this one. Good afternoon to you. Thank you for locking down. Now, don't be shy to say hi via the socials, the DJ Man Radio 2000 on Facebook. If you're on X, you'll find the DJ Man SA as well as on Instagram as well. Time now to get into the DJ Man slow jams and R&B. This is what I do every Sunday out and about, and you'll find me tomorrow out at McNo's out in Shosha. Come by, say hi. I'll be on the decks from around about 8 o'clock. And looking forward to next week Sunday, not just the World Cup final, but also the Dundee July. I'll be out at the Dundee July on Sunday, the 19th of July, right? Looking forward to that as well. Oh, couple of shout-outs before we get into the mix. Slow jams and R&B mix. Shout-out to Jade Nyker. Shout-out to Aria. Hello, Aria. Hello, Aaron. Hello, Shiloh. Alwyn Ogle as well, listening in. Wherever you are in the country, don't be shy right now to hit us up with a WhatsApp as the mix goes on. Would love to hear from you. South Africa, this is the DJ Man Slow Jams and R&B Mix. Baby girl. For Saturday afternoon, I hope you enjoy it. All right.

0: stove, man. 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Keep us burning, man.
1: Good day, DJ, man. Ah, you're killing it, man. Ah, you're killing it. Exactly. Yeah. Umoje kangala. 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Yeah. Keep the good music rolling. Thanks a

0: Bruno Mars from Radio 2000 wraps up the DJ Man Slow Jams and R&B for Saturday afternoon. We'll do it again next week, Saturday, 20 minutes after 2, all the way through till 20 to 3. Thank you so much for all your WhatsApps.
1: I'm the DJ Man. Hey, play another slow jam because you always make them sweet. I'm enjoying today's selection. My name is Dumi Sang, the Big Easy T out in Sosha, 97.5 FM.
2: 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I Shapa DJ Waka.
0: It's Radio 2000. We'll take a turn. Come back with Ringo. And if you know it, I will play it on the way next.
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0: 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Did say, if you know it, I will play it. What is it?
1: Hey, that song is by Tevin Campbell and it's called Tell Me What You Want Me to Do.
0: Really?
1: Brian Joseph.
0: Okay.
2: Hi, Ismail.
0: Hello.
2: The song is by Tevin Campbell.
0: Yeah.
2: Tell Me What You Want Me to Do.
0: Okay.
2: This is Lorraine from Durban. Thank you.
0: Thank you, Lorraine. If you know it, I will play it. What it is?
3: How are you this afternoon? The name of the song is Tell Me What You Want Me to Do by Tevin Campbell.
0: Ah, ladies are on point.
3: Tell me what you want me to do.
0: The ladies are on point.
4: Hi,
0: this
4: good
0: afternoon,
4: my man, Andy from Cape Town. That would be Tevin Campbell. Tell Me What You Want Me to Do.

0: It's beautiful. It's Radio 2000. It's Saturdays with a smile. It's Tevin Campbell. Tell me what you want me to do. Well done, South Africa. You guys are music lovers of note. We're going to take a turn, come back, and say ciao, ciao next.
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2: What happened with the flights of Bafana Bafana?
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2: Yeah.
3: There was a charter flight, right? Mm. But yeah, Mababuya connection, Baba.
2: Oh, yeah, it's in Pilin Jan.
3: Yeah, yeah.
2: You get royal treatment when you're going to the gig. 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We ask good, and I said,
3: okay. No, Kulum.
4: Boys and girls, what?
2: Nasa Tabsa, Nasa Kumla, Nagota Nasa Stetil, Omunu Munuza's board.

1,000 like the page, getting to active with the page. 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

0: Appointed Sundesh Singh as the new technical advisor to the Malawi women's national football team, the Scorchers. Firstly, congratulations on your new appointment. Well done. How did this come about?
1: Thank you. I think here in Malawi they say Zikoma.
0: Zikoma.
1: Which means thank you. Zikomo.
0: Oh, Zikomo. Oh, is that Chinyanja or Chewa?
1: Chewa.
0: Chichewa. You already, Sundesh, you're already in the mix of things. You've learned one word.
1: Yeah, you know what?
0: Jane Bramley, public voting is currently open. When does the public voting close for the award?
2: I actually don't know. I'm sorry. I don't know when it closes. I've done mine.
0: And you're being honest. And I can appreciate your honesty, Jane.
2: Yeah.
0: And Katie McKenzie saying this about having approached Pizzo as well as Sofa.
3: I've had a conversation with Pizzo. Pizzo got many orders. I'm the one that said in Pizzo, don't take them. We need Pizzo Muslim money now.
0: All right. Gaten McKenzie, Mac Messina, former rugby player. You've returned, Mac. What's up?
4: Yeah, you take a hand off the Mac. How are you guys doing, eh?
0: We're great. How are you doing, return of the Mac?
4: No,

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1: Hey! 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

0: It's officially 5 minutes after 3 o'clock. A very good afternoon and welcome to the Weekend Sport right here on Radio 2000, 97.2 to 100 FM nationwide. My name is Rachel Wamakura. 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And X is at Rachy Superstar at Radio 2000 _ZA. That hashtag, of course, is at The Weekend Sport with Rachel. Thank you as well to Ismail Abrahams, the DJ man, back again on your radio. 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I guess the show is guaranteed to put a smile on your face between the hours of 12 and 3. 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On X, it's at Rachy Superstar at Radio 2000 _ZA. Remember that hashtag, The Weekend Sport with Rachel. So the Springboks will be in action at about 22:06 tonight in their second match of the inaugural Nations Championship up against Scotland at 22:06. That match will be live right here on Radio 2000, 97.2 to 100 FM nationwide. So make sure that you are tuned for that one, looking for their second win on the trot in the Nations Cup. Of course, having gotten into action last week, beaten England in their first match, they'll be hoping to get yet a second win over Scotland this time around out at Loftus-Fashford. That is, of course, the opponent that will be facing off. That Scotland, and the venue is Loftus-Fashford in the capital city at 22:06 tonight. There's also action in the quarterfinals of the FIFA World Cup. And guess who? Norway up against England at 11 p.m. Central African time. That is quarterfinal number 3 at the FIFA World Cup. So your predictions for that match. Who goes through to the semifinals of the FIFA World Cup? Norway or England? 086000 2479 060584 2250. It was Spain last night beating Belgium by 2-0 in the dying minutes. Late in that game, it was Mikel Merino in the 84th minute who got that winning match, winning goal, should I say, for Spain, the 2010 champions. They move into the semi-finals of the FIFA World Cup up against France in the semi-finals of the FIFA World Cup. Tomorrow, it will be Argentina up against Switzerland for a place in the semi-finals of the FIFA World Cup. But before that, it will be Norway up against England. That match will be live right here on Radio 2000 at 11 p.m. and, of course, on SABC3, SABC being the official broadcaster of the FIFA World Cup. Can't believe we're reaching the business end of the global showpiece, and already some big teams out of this competition, right? Brazil being one of them, beaten in the round of 16. You think about an Egypt who were also beaten, Morocco also beaten in the round of quarterfinals of the FIFA World Cup. So it's now down to the 8 teams remaining, of course, in the quarterfinals of the FIFA World Cup. Have you now decided as to who you think will win the FIFA World Cup as we're reaching the semi-finals? Do let me know on 086000 2479. That is 086000 2479. 060-584-2250 is our WhatsApp line. 060-584-2250. At about 5 p.m. it will be the final of the Wimbledon, the women's singles tournament, that is taking place out in England. It is Karolina Mukova up against Linda Noskova. That is on Center Court at 5 p.m. But before that match get underway, we'll definitely get to preview the singles final between two players from the Czech Republic, becoming the first players from the same country in the Czech Republic to get into the final of the third Grand Slam tournament of the year. Happens to be Wimbledon. So we'll be speaking, of course, to Chris Bowers at about 4 p.m. Central African time this afternoon to look forward to that final and, of course, build up to the final tomorrow between the likes of Jannik Sinner as well as Alexander Zverev in the men's final. So a lot to expect this afternoon on the Weekend Sport on Radio 2000, 97.2 to 100 FM nationwide. Let me remind you of the number, 086000 2479. The WhatsApp line is 060-584-2250. On X is at Rachy Superstar at Radio 2000 _ZA. The hashtag is The Weekend Sport with Rachel. It's 10 minutes after 3 o'clock. We'll start the show on the other side of this.
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0: Mac Masina, former rugby player. You've returned, Mac. What's up?
2: Return of the Mac. How are you guys doing, eh?
0: We're great. How are you doing, Return of the Mac?
2: No, I'm super duper. You know, it's been good.
0: We used to see the stadiums full when the Springbok play. What did you make of that? Did it concern you?
2: Yeah, it didn't make a huge difference in terms of the vibe, I must say. However, you know what happened about the ticket and all that stuff. That really maybe probably just threw quite a few people off because I understand, you know, tickets are really expensive and all that stuff. But then again, I mean, the spirit of South African people, that pitch that they were there, it's been good. Apart from that, very, very, very just good performance, I must say, from the box.
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0: It's the weekend sport right here on Radio 2000, 97.2 to 100 FM nationwide. Rachel Wamakura is the name. Happy and delighted to be in your company between 3 and 6 p.m. This afternoon, tracking all things live sporting action. A reminder, of course, of the number to call. That's 086002479. It's our studio line, 086002479. Our WhatsApp line is 060584-2250. 060584-2250. I'll also take your X's at Rachie Superstar at Radio 2000 underscore ZA. That hashtag, of course, is The Weekend Sport with Rachel. Spain into the semifinals of the FIFA World Cup, beating Belgium last night by 2-1 at the end of the 90 minutes. It looked like that game was going to go into extra time, but Mikel Merino scoring in the 88th minute to ensure that the 2010 champions who won the FIFA World Cup right here in South Africa 16 years ago have qualified for their first semi-final at the Global Showpiece in 16 years. So it has taken Spain 16 years to get into the semi-finals of the biggest football spectacle in the world. So the first 2026 FIFA World Cup semi-final between Spain as well as France pits two of the world's most exciting talents against each other, Lamine Yamal as well as Kylian Mbappe. But there's also added motivation for the teenager. Yamal will turn 19 years of age on Monday, and there will no longer be a better present than to celebrate a place in the final at the MetLife Stadium in New York with a win over Le Bleu and Mbappe. So the FC Barcelona star player played a pivotal role as he helped Spain beat Belgium by 2-1 in last night's quarterfinal in Los Angeles. But he knows France will be a different monster altogether.
1: Well, I didn't know it was going to be on Monday. It's not long now. I'm already really looking forward to it. I think ever since the World Cup started, everyone has been waiting for this match. I've really been looking forward to it arriving. We're talking about the two best teams in the World Cup, but without any fear. I reckon if anyone can go up against France with confidence, it's us. Well, I expect a team that's going to come at us, but not for the whole match. I don't think there's any team that's going to play us one-on-one all over the pitch. But anyway, we'll see. We all know that France have players with a lot of quality up front and at the back. And they're very physical, a very physical team. But we'll play the way we know how and try to keep possession.
0: Oh, that's a big game coming up on Tuesday next week out in Dallas, Texas. It is Spain up against France, and it will be the day after Lamine Yamal would have turned 19 years of age. Yamal, by the way, has never lost an elimination game against Mbappe from the Euros semi-finals in 2024, the UEFA Nations League semis in 2024, to club finals between FC Barcelona as well as Real Madrid in the Super Copa in 2025, and then the Copa del Rey final in 2025, and the most recent being the Copa final earlier in the year. So after a man of the match display in the quarterfinal just last night, Lamine Yamal was happy to have returned a good performance in that crucial clash in a tournament that hasn't presented him with many good opportunities before this quarterfinal.
1: Well, honestly, it doesn't frustrate me. I won the Euros by scoring a goal. As long as we win the World Cup, I reckon no one in this room is going to say, you haven't scored. I mean, we've won, and that's that. So, as long as we keep progressing, I'll be very happy. And that's it. The important thing is the team and making it through to the next round.
0: Yamal, by the way, has only scored one goal in 5 matches at this year's tournament, but it was not something that bothers him. So it really doesn't really bother him that he scored just one goal in 5 matches, as the second World Cup title for La Roja is now the main target for him and the rest of the squad.
1: Well, we are very happy to have made it to the semi-final. Today's match was really important, not thinking about the next one. Above all, we had to focus on this one, because as we've seen, it was really tough. And I don't know, from 1 to 10, I really couldn't say. I'm happy with going through and with my performance.
0: Happy to go through and his performance on the day that got him that player of the match over that win over against Belgium late last night, 2-1 at the end of the 90 minutes. It was also the first time that Spain had conceded a goal at this year's FIFA World Cup. Up against France next week, Tuesday, that's going to be a humdinger of note. Norway up against England tonight for a place in the semi-finals. And of course, tomorrow in the early hours of 3 a.m., Argentina having a date with Switzerland also for for a place in the semi-finals of the FIFA World Cup. Who do you think will go through to the final, France or Spain? And who wins today between Norway and England and tomorrow between Argentina and Switzerland? As always, I appreciate your engagements, and you do so by giving me a call on 086002479. That is 086002479. 0605842250 is our WhatsApp line. That is 0605842250. And I'll also take your X's at Reichi Superstar at Radio 2000 underscore ZA. Remember, the hashtag is The Week in Sport with Rachel. It's 20 minutes after 3, the first hour of The Week in Sport. Well underway. We'll be back after this.
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0: The Springboks up and going in the Nations Cup. It is the inaugural edition of the competition. They'll face off with Scotland, hoping to make it 2 wins on the trot in the Nations Championship. So we'd like to hear your thoughts on this one.
8: Hi, Rachel. I don't think there's going to be a two competition for the Springboks. Based on their performance, I think they're just going to be an easy tour for them.
9: Then also Rachel, you face more than them. Also Rachel, you leave with the Springbok, Kamikal Matati, Habari Poki, and find the hunter more, one of our Chile, England, Ravalewe.
10: Rachel Wamakura. Next year, I'm afraid the World Cup is a given. Springboks will take the World Cup for the 5th time.
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0: It's 24 minutes after 3 o'clock, the first and hour of the weekend sport, well, truly underway right here on Radio 2000, 97.2 to 100 FM nationwide. Thank you so much for staying with us on the show as we build up to that Norway up against England game at the FIFA World Cup. It is quarterfinal number 3, will be taking place at 11 p.m. Central African time. A reminder, of course, that match will be live right here on Radio 2000 and also live on SABC 3, SABC being the home of the World Cup and the official broadcast of the 2026 FIFA World Cup. So it's the big one. Erling Haaland having this to say about facing off with England later on tonight.
1: It's a special game, yeah, definitely. I think for me it's super special because I play in England and I'm born in England. And yeah, you also play against teammates and everything, so it's a bit... It's not weird, but it's, I don't know the name in English. It's a funny game, and it's going to be nice. I think everyone should stay humble, but yeah, they should be confident of progressing, definitely. It's England.
0: All right, so he plays, of course, in England for Manchester City. We'll be facing off with familiar faces. We'll also plan their trade in the Premier League when you look at the Norwegian team. 7 goals so far scored by Erling Haaland. The race for the Golden Boot is indeed on. Kylian Mbappe currently sitting on 8 goals alongside Lionel Messi. 7 for Erling Haaland in second. Harry Kane will also be in action later on tonight for England with 6 goals at the moment. Osman Dembele currently occupying 5th position on the goals table on 5 goals for France. He will be looking to add to his goal tally, of course, as France will be taking on Spain in the semi-finals of the FIFA World Cup. Thomas Tuchel, the coach of England, having this to say about his team in the build up to tonight's matchup with Norway.
2: My emotions are very mixed. I'm just proud of the mentality and the attitude. Round of 32, round of 16 is the moment in tournament where you find a way to win. We did it with pure mentality, with heart, overcame every obstacle that was thrown at us. I'm so proud of the mentality and the will of this team. It's a very, very special night for us. Mixed feelings also because I'm exhausted, of course, and emotional, but also sad because Jordan got injured. He injured his wrist. He's at the moment in the hospital, so it's a quite serious injury. And it just doesn't fit to the evening that Jordan is now not with us. I don't know the procedure, what's going on. I just did the press, and the doc told me that he's in hospital.
0: The voice, of course, Thomas Tuchel, they're just speaking to ahead of the match, proud of his team and how they've went about their business at the FIFA World Cup. Who wins tonight? Do let me know on 086002479. That is 086002479. A reminder, I'll also take your WhatsApp voice notes on 060-584-2250. 060-584-2250. On X, it's at Rachie Superstar at Radio2000_ZA. Norway having beaten Brazil by 2-1 in the round of 16 at the FIFA World Cup. And of course, in the round of 32, getting the better of Cote d'Ivoire by the same scoreline, 2-1. In the group stages, having lost to France by 4-1, they got the better of Senegal by 3-2. And of course, in their first match, beating Iraq by 4-1 at the FIFA World Cup. So one would then say, maybe potentially, when you look at that, this Norway side, there might be the dark horses. And one remains to be seen as to how far they will go at the FIFA World Cup. So far, they've matched, not that they've matched, but they've reached the round of the quarterfinals of the FIFA World Cup for the very first time in the history of the team. So history being made here by Norway in the build-up, of course, to the round of 8 at the FIFA World Cup. England, on the other hand, having defeated Mexico by 3-2 in the round of 16. They defeated the Democratic Republic of Congo by 2-1 in the round of 32. And the group stages in Group L, having beaten Panama by 2-0, played out to a goalless draw with Ghana. And then in their first match, beating Croatia by 4-2. Could this be the opportunity for the Three Lions to get into the semifinals of the FIFA World Cup? Is this the year for the Three Lions? We've often heard how, you know, the English says it's coming home. Is this the year where the World Cup is finally coming home for England? 086024790605842250. It's 29 minutes after 3 o'clock. Your voice notes now on 060-584-2250.
3: Hi, Rachel. Yeah, it's here from Devon. My prediction is Spain will win the 2026 World Cup. Thanks.
4: Afternoon, House Rachel. Afternoon, Limfis Bethlehem. House Rachel, game here, Kajun, England, till Norway, go by gaming with Tafu. Norway is organized. Kalabona team is strong, and Ekozi is a Russian in Tobate. England, in an experienced player, then an experience. I cannot win a true one, England, or the penalty, Norway, we need penalty. Hello, France, the Spain, beginning it, and I'll push you. Spain is talagual is born to say World Cup, but here, they can only believe your France, it's a finally. Limfis Bethlehem. Thank you, Rachel.
5: Afternoon, Os Rachel. Bathung, Os Rachel. Oizuku, who puts a young. Yo, Kalexa, Lelulan. How are you, Os Rachel? Wally Wina. Bana Google, let's go. 623. Bana. Os Rachel, can the bed way you will learning? Like, I think about how I see the date, the molo, horror, or one of the matching. Especially in a more PE, more Os Rachel. Cheaper United, your Zamakadi game, or a young. Os Rachel, Google, let's say. Hey, World Cup, ne? Hey. Egypt way. Oh, World Cup is so painful. But I'm hoping hore it's the ke batho ba loreng a rana han. It's kind of the obvious one, Argentina, France. It's kind of yeah. Love your show.
6: Dumela Rachel Wamakura. Now from my opinion and the way I've seen the Argentina, the way they are playing, I'm going for Argentina. The Argentina, they are the superstar. They are got the upper hand in terms of winning the International World Cup final. Thank you, Batumi from Velcom. Kialebo Asisi, Rachel Wamakura.
7: Hi, Sis Makura. Warnyela khatseliak sismakura we no bona ha ba di rula England bona is going through well prefect the radio 2000 Katie Smithfield Mostelfontein
8: Richa wa makura. Good afternoon, ke Victor Mobulefontein. England versus Norway. I see England ihlula Norway ka 2-1. Thank you, Richie. Nice show as always.
9: Good afternoon, Rachel Wamakura, Rachel Walasandawana, Rachel. Sometimes ke boeletsa gape ke re France le Argentina go finale, and France itlo go etsa, and even next week la bobedi. France it go tsa mafela ka Spain, Os Rachel. Os Rachel gape ke re PP ko ga ba Adams ke re a ba ba latlhagela ba le bangwe le rona re latlhegetswe man ke re rest in peace groot ma
10: dumela Os Rachel. Rachel Makura ga di se tsana bona Cooper 12 le tsa tsa ntsa 3 bile ke re bo welcome back ya France. I get a rule like a Mbappe, get all lazy, get tempele. Yeah, ish. Man, who got it? Tower and Marit, more in Tabatibis and Nator of Yama, ish. Tabatibu talk. Anyway, Tango.
0: Right, so thank you so much for sending through your voice notes on 0605-84-2250, 0605-84-2250. Just to Tsepiso, to answer your question, the 2026-2027 Betway Premiership campaign officially gets underway in the weekend of the 1st of August 2026. So just a couple of weeks remaining until we see local football back again on our television screens and, of course, right here on Radio 2000. It's a new season, 16 teams obviously participating in top flight football, and of course we'll be welcoming the likes of Kruger United as well as Milford FC into the fray. It's going to be a great season, of course, with top flight teams who were campaigning last season being booted out into the Motsepe Foundation Championship, and of course two of the best in the Motsepe Foundation Championship rising into top flight as of next season. So that's something to look forward to officially coming up on the 1st of August 2026. It's 15:34 on the clock. A reminder, I'll also take your calls on 086002479. That is 086002479. On X is at Rachie Superstar, at Radio2000_ZA. Continue to send through your predictions for today's match between Norway as well as England in the third quarter final match of the FIFA World Cup. The question, of course, is who do you think moves into the semi-finals, and what would be that score come the end of the 90 minutes, potentially 120 minutes, or dare I say even penalties? Do let me know on 086002479 0605-84-2250. We'll take a break. We'll continue taking through more voice notes on the other side of this, and of course your calls on 086002479.
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0: Looking at that time, it's 15:37 on the clock. Thank you so much for keeping it locked onto Radio 2000, 97.2 to 100 FM nationwide. Rachel Wamakura is the name, and happy to be in your company this afternoon on Radio 2000. A difficult one now to sort of report on the show this afternoon on the Weekend Sport on Radio 2000. You would have seen as well at the moment social media trending with this sad story. Mamelodi Sundowns as well as Bafana Bafana star midfielder Jaden Adams has passed away at the age of 25. What a difficult one. So young, 25 years of age. Obviously, many people remember him as being part of the 26-member team that went to the FIFA World Cup, returning just a few weeks ago from the FIFA World Cup. Sundowns are yet to make a statement regarding the death of Jaden Adams, but of course, a number of publications have reported on his death. And the news is that he passed away earlier on today. His untimely passing comes just a few weeks after he had represented Bafana Bafana at the 2026 FIFA World Cup, and of course helped the side get to the round of 32 at the FIFA World Cup. Former Stellenbosch FC midfielder featured in all of the three matches for Bafana Bafana during the course of the 3 weeks at the FIFA World Cup, and was signed, of course, to Mamelodi Sundowns at the start of the year in the January transfer window from Stellenbosch FC. So that's the news that we are reporting to you this afternoon on Radio 2000, 97.2 to 100 FM nationwide. Stellenbosch Academy product, of course, Adams having signed his first professional contract in the year 2020 before, of course, becoming a key figure for the first team, Stellenbosch FC, rising through the ranks, went to Mamelodi Sundowns, and of course represented South Africa at the highest level at the age of 25. So difficult news to be reporting to you this afternoon on the Weekend Sport on Radio 2000. And from us, the Weekend Sport team, would like to send our condolences to his family, to his friends, those at Stellenbosch FC as well as Mamelodi Sundowns, who knew and worked with him very, very closely. Officially, of course, waiting for that confirmation and that official statement from his club, the Sundowns team, and of course the South African Football Association, on the passing of a young Jaden Adams, a rising star in South African football. And it's so sad to be reporting that yet another youngster has died at the very tender age of 25 years of age. It's 20 minutes to go until the top of the hour, and I'm assuming a lot of people would want to send through their tributes to Jaden Adams. Do so on 086-2479-060-584-2250. Back on the other side of this.
1: Hi, South Africa. 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

0: It's 18 minutes to go until the top of the hour. 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A CS statement has been released by the Minister of Sports, Arts and Culture, Gayton McKenzie, on the passing, the untimely passing, of course, of Jaden Adams. Part of that statement reading, allow me to just read it very quickly. I will always remember watching Bafana Bafana's match against Czechia in Atlanta. I recall noting just how unusually quiet Jaden seemed on the bench in the second half after he was substituted. It was only afterwards that we learned that he had taken to the field that day carrying the fresh grief of losing his grandmother, who had passed away hours before kickoff. When I reached out to Jaden Adams to offer my condolences as well as encouragement, I shall carry forever the humble, appreciative response he gave me that he chose to wear the national jersey and give it his all for his country. And that moment speaks to a depth of character as well as professionalism, while also beyond his years. And it also reflects the caliber of the young man South Africa has lost. So Jaden Adams having passed away earlier on today, the reports are saying. And of course, many might not know this, but his mother passed away the day before South Africa faced the Czech Republic in the crucial FIFA World Cup match. SAFA having also announced that just a day after South Africa had faced off with the Czech Republic at the FIFA World Cup. So our condolences, they're going the way of Jaden Adams as well as his family, his young child. He's got a young child, I believe 8 years of age, and is of course his partner having to mourn his untimely passing. So our condolences to the Jaden Adams family, all of us here on the Weekend Sport on Radio 2000 saying our condolences, and we're keeping them in our prayers this afternoon on Radio 2000. It's 15:44 on the clock. It's a Weekend Sport on Radio 2000. I guess we are continuing the theme of having to send out our condolences on the Weekend Sport on Radio 2000, because it was earlier on this week that the Zambian Football Association announced the passing of a former Copper Queens head coach, Bruce Mwabwe, who's obviously one of the most influential figures in the history of women's football in the country. Mwabwe leaves behind a remarkable legacy, having transformed the Copper Queens into one of Africa's most respected women's national teams, and of course guiding Zambia to unprecedented success on the continental as well as on the global stage. Many years ago, we had the privilege of having spoken to Bruce Mwabwe right here on Radio 2000 on the back of the team's success at the 2022 Africa Women's Cup of Nations tournament, where the team walked away with a bronze medal. So he was a friend of the show, and it's so sad that we have to also send our condolences to one of the pioneers, one would say, of the success of women's football in Zambia. Let's bring in Sydney Mungala, who's a spokesperson of the Zambian Football Association. Sydney, a very good afternoon to you, and thank you so much for your time on Radio 2000. Condolences to you, of course, having worked with Bruce Mwabwe for many, many years in his capacity as a coach of the Copper Queens.
1: Good afternoon, Rachel, and good afternoon to the listeners across South Africa and Africa. Obviously, this is a sad moment for not just for Zambian football, but for the African game. Obviously, Coach Bruce touched many lives during his successful career. So we are actually in great distress as we mourn him.
0: I heard he was also unwell for quite some time. He had a stroke sometime last week, Sydney?
1: Yes, obviously the genesis to his final passing was that he suffered a stroke on Tuesday the other week. And then after having suffered that stroke, he was taken to the hospital where the preliminary indications were that he had suffered a partial stroke. And obviously they tried to to help him recover. He was put on medication, and obviously, unfortunately, he actually ended up passing on Thursday at 5:20. After having been in hospital for about 5 days.
0: And you worked closely with Bruce Mwabwe, Sydney. Talk to us about what kind of a person was he away from the football, having interacted with him for many years during his time as the coach of the Copper Queens.
1: Well, I think Coach Bruce Mwabwe, as many who actually interacted with him came to learn, he was one of those quiet people. Their presence was never really felt through them making noise or being too loud. He was the kind of person who made noise, engaging people quietly. He could joke quietly. And then even when the atmosphere was intense, as is often the case in football space, he was one of those people who got the feeling that he wasn't even feeling the pressure. And given his slightly advanced age in our group, the technical bench, of course, the staff and the players, we kind of looked at him as a father figure, because beyond the football business, he was the kind of person you could go to for advice. And sometimes if there was a crisis, obviously based on his experience, he could guide people through a lot of situations. And outside that, I think his work tended to make more noise for him, because a lot of people came to know him through his works. Because even when you met him outside football space, he gave you an impression that he didn't want to be noticed. He was always very happy being in an anonymous space where people don't maybe cheer him up, celebrate him. He loved to keep quiet, and when he was recognized, he was that kind of person who was a bit shy in a crowd when people were trying to call him out for his success. But he did put in a lot of work in the background to actually build toward that success. Because if you go back to 2018, when he was appointed as a women national team coach, our team had actually gone down. We hadn't had any recognizable silver ourselves. So his first assignment in 2018 was to take the team to COSAFA. And you'll be interested to know that this COSAFA was in PE, and I think we stayed...
0: I was there. I was there.
1: I was there
0: in Port Elizabeth.
1: That was the beginning of Bruce Mwape. I think we had a good outing. I think we came out fourth. I remember one of the good games we had, we played with Cameroon, which was a strong team, and they were invited as a guest team for that particular COSAFA. And it was a good test for our girls who were beginning to assert themselves against the big girls on the continent. And fast forward to the WAFCON, which came much later that year. It was played in Ghana. Remember, Zambia had been to the 2014 WAFCON, which was played in Namibia. We didn't win any game. We came back winless. So 2018 for us was an opportunity to try and do something special. And that's where Bruce Mwape actually showed a bit of promise in terms of coaching for the women's team, because we managed to beat Equatorial Guinea 5-0, which was our first ever win at the WAFCON. We actually drew with South Africa, and then we lost to Nigeria. Yeah, we were actually ejected in the first round based on those results. But we were very happy that we had finally recorded a win, and our coach Bruce was beginning to win over support from the authorities. And fast forward, the next assignment was the qualifiers for the Tokyo 2020 Olympics. We had a very tough qualification campaign, which saw us play Zimbabwe, Botswana, Kenya, and eventually Cameroon again, who were one of the top four teams on the continent. We actually lost 3-2 in Yaounde. For us, the 3-2 felt like a win. And I think the whole of the continent was beginning to take notice that the Zambian team at that point was not just any other team. And we came back home, we managed to beat Cameroon and qualified for the Tokyo 2020 Olympics as the only African team at those Olympics. So it was such a special moment for us, because we had never been to the Olympics at that point. And Coach Bruce Mwape took us there. And when we got there, it was a very tough group. As you may remember, we played Netherlands, who were a very top team. They beat us 10-3. But if you go back to that game, we had one special highlight where one of our star players, Barbara Banda, scored a hat-trick. And that hat-trick did help shine the spotlight on the team. Our next game
0: Sydney?
1: Was against...
0: Sydney, I'm going to allow you to just continue on the achievements, of course, of Bruce Mwape, but we need to take a break and we'll continue our conversation on the other side of this.
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0: Right, so that's us here in the Weekend Sport on Radio 2000. Sydney Mongala is the spokesperson of the Zambian Football Association. I'm on the line here just speaking to us about the death of the former coach of the Copper Queens, Bruce Mwape, who passed away earlier on this week after suffering a stroke. Sydney, thank you so much for staying with us and holding on for us to continue this conversation. You were speaking about, you know, some of those matches played, of course, that 10-3 loss to the Netherlands. That's where you were, as you sort of reflect on some of the matches that Coach Bruce Mwape was in charge of, having over,

0: began to notice that there was something special, and in that Zambian team you could see that there was the emergence of very strong and outstanding talents like Barbara Banda, Rachel Kundananji, Hezel Nali in goal, and a few others. These ones were not just taking the storm on the continent, but they were beginning to go and show what they were able to do in Europe and China, because Barbara later went to China. She played for Logrono, and then she went to China, and now she's playing in the US for Orlando Pride. She's one of the stars of the of that team. So Rachel Kundananji is also in the USA, BFC. So these are some of the players that Bruce Mwapi helped groom,
1: yeah.
0: And he managed to show them that they could actually express themselves and showcase their talent on the biggest stages in the world. And that's part of the legacy that he lives with. So then we also went to the WAFCON in 2022.
1: Yeah.
0: We qualified to the WAFCON. And obviously, like I said, in 2018, our only takeaway was winning our first ever match at the WAFCON. But 2022 showed that the team had almost arrived, because we ended up winning bronze. And with that bronze, we qualified to the World Cup for the first time, which was like a double victory for Zambia, winning a medal and also qualifying for the World Cup under the charge of Bruce Mwapi. And fast forward, we went to the World Cup in New Zealand, Australia.
1: Yeah.
0: We had actually at that point lost the underdog tag, because a lot of teams at that point had actually begun to notice what Zambia was doing. Of course, we played Japan. We lost 5-0. We played Spain, who were the eventual champions. We lost 5-0. In our last game against Costa Rica, we won 3-1. And notably in that game, obviously, Barbara Banda was honored by FIFA for scoring the 1,000th goal of the tournament, which was, in a small way, some measure of consolation for the team that was eliminated in the first round. So at that point, we had gone to the Olympics, gone to the World Cup. We won a bronze medal. Obviously, Bruce Mwapi was not done, because we also qualified for the Paris 2024 Olympics, and which meant that we had qualified back-to-back for the Olympics under Bruce Mwapi. And we went to Paris. Of course, we were based in Nice. We played Australia in the game, which was like, it was crazy. Like 5-6, you will never see a game like that in a long time, because Zambia was leading 5-2 at some point, but Australia ended up winning forget the result. But we saw some of the best football that the team played, despite some of the frailties that they showed at the back. And then we lost to the US, who were the world champions then. And then we played Germany in our final game. So when you reflect on all these highlights that happened in a very short period of time, you have to respect the kind of man and work that Bruce Mwapi put in this project. And we have Zambia now sitting on the table with some of the biggest teams on the continent because of the work that Coach Bruce Mwapi put into this team, as he made some of the girls believe that they are as good as any team on the continent and they can actually play against any team in the world.
1: And that's very important, that he made his players feel like they deserved, firstly, to be in this team, yeah, the Copper Queens, but more so also gave them belief that they believed that they had it in them, should I say, to compete in some of the best leagues in the world. You've mentioned a Rachel Kundananji, one of the most expensive players in the world. You mentioned a Barbara Banda as well, some of the players who actually came out just a few days ago, Sydney, and also send out their condolences and appreciation to this great man of women's football out in Zambia. I just want to go back to that achievement back in 2022, WAFCON bronze medalist. It was, of course, at this competition, like you said, that they cemented their place, not only in Southern Africa. Yes, they went over to play at the FIFA World Cup in 2023. As a football federation in 2022, how much of a turning point was that for women's football in the country to see Zambia, Sydney, getting a bronze medal at the Women's Africa Cup of Nations tournament, a team that was not even fancied to get on the medals table? How big was that for Zambian women's football?
0: Well, for us, at that point, it was like the highlight of our football, and we had to do it against a strong opponent, Nigeria, obviously, we're one of the record winners of the WAFCON. And for us to have gotten a medal ahead of them, it also reinforced the belief in the association and also everyone around our football that if we worked hard enough, invested long enough in our grassroots, it was going to help us now.

0: how to push and ensure that we could begin to dream of winning the WAFCON. And from the players that Coach Bruce put up together, most of them were actually playing in our domestic league, which also gave us hope that if we continue to push to grow our local game, we were going to have a good chance of being competitive. And we began to build from that WAFCON bronze, and a lot of what you see now, because even in terms of remuneration for the senior women national team, there was a deliberate policy that was made to make sure that the remuneration for the women's team should be at par with the senior men's team, arising from the achievements that they had actually done for our country. So that was one of the turning points arising from that success. And we have continued to benefit from that decision, as the girls now are more motivated to be part of the national team, because they know that they'll not just be playing for pride, but it is also an opportunity for them to actually change their lives through actually representing their country.
1: Just a final one before I let you go, Sydney. The Women's Africa Cup of Nations tournament, obviously coming up in just a couple of weeks' time. Like we've already mentioned, 2022 was a defining year for, you know, the Copper Queens. With his death now just a few weeks away from the team returning to the continental stage, how important do you think it's going to be for the team to pay the respects to the coach by doing well in the upcoming Women's Africa Cup of Nations tournament this time around?
0: Well, I think we are looking at it as having been, it's going to be a befitting honor to his memory if at least we can actually do better than where he took us. And from the first game up to wherever we go, I think we will be looking to making sure that apart from just bettering our record at the 2022 AFCON, we also have to honor his memory, because he took the team that far. And now, obviously, there are also a few players who have come to the end of their careers. If you look at how long they've been in the game, this is going to look like the final opportunity for them to at least win something for themselves and also for the team. So the death of Coach Bruce also just adds an extra motivation for the team to just make sure that they can honor his memory with a good performance at the tournament. And obviously, hopefully qualify to another World Cup as we did in 2023. So there are twin goals of just winning the trophy and also making sure that we are among the four teams that are going to qualify for the World Cup, which will be held in Brazil next year.
1: And how do you think he should be remembered? I mean, you've already spoken about all his accolades, but at the end of the day, when one sits and thinks about Coach Bruce Mwakwe, what do you want people to remember him most for?
0: Well, I think just someone who made a contribution towards his country. Yeah. He did not make any noise about it. He just did his contribution quietly. We have a duty to appreciate the works that he did by carrying on whatever he showed us. And I believe that everyone who worked around him is actually obligated now to make sure that we honor his memory by carrying his vision forward and ensuring that our team continues to fight to win for silverware.
1: When is the funeral, Sydney?
0: So the burial is tomorrow on Sunday in his hometown, Chingola. It's a mining town. So he lived his entire life there, and he also coached one of the local teams there, Nchanga Rangers, where he was also a legend. So it's befitting that he should be buried there. So the burial is tomorrow, and from what I know, there's going to be representation from the Minister of Sport and Arts, and also the province from that town, from that part of Zambia where Coach Bruce used to live.
1: Sydney Mungala, the spokesperson of the Zambian Football Association, thank you so much for your time this afternoon on Radio 2000. Like I said earlier on, we've spoken to Coach Bruce Mwakwe a number of times on the show, and I thought it was very important to pay respects to him and, of course, his contribution to the women's game in Zambia. Thank you so much for making time for us, Sydney.
0: Thank you very much, and have a good afternoon.
1: All right, Sydney Mungala, they're the spokesperson of the Zambian Football Association. I've had great conversations with Bruce Mwakwe, not only on the show, but of course, away from the show. Sydney did say that he did come through to South Africa numerous times for the COSAFA Women's Championship, whether it was in Port Elizabeth on three occasions. Actually, wasn't in Port Elizabeth. He was always such a lovely man to interview, very quiet in his demeanor and very focused on making sure that he took this team to great heights. And so he did. that transitional period from 2018 right up until 2025 was quite instrumental for the women's game out in Zambia. And our condolences go to his family and, of course, his loved ones and those who worked with him very closely at the Football Association of Zambia. It brings the time to 3 minutes after 4 o'clock, officially in the second hour of the Week in Sport on Radio 2000, 97.2 to 100 FM nationwide. We'll want to continue our conversation regarding Bruce Mwabeni. Of course, he's passing with Aaron Mubanga. He is the editor-in-chief out at ZamFoot in Zambia. He's going to be speaking to us, of course, about his legacy and, of course, some of the players that he brought up. You heard about Ababa Branda. You heard about Rachel Kudinanchi. Many, many other players who were moulded and groomed by Bruce Mwabeni. That conversation will come up on the other side of this.
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1: Jane Bramley, a pioneer of sports broadcasting in the country, legend as well. Print journalism pioneer, a veteran sports journalist. It's been a while, Jane. Are you well?
3: It has, Rachel. It's good to talk to you.
1: Oh my gosh, Jane. I can't even remember the last time we spoke. Or the last time I saw you.
3: I think it was at the G-Sport function.
1: Well, you think it was last year? No, not last year, Jane.
3: Yes, I'm not sure. But, I know all about you. Followed your career with interest.
1: Yeah, Jane. Oh, man, you took me back to my reporting days. I mean, we met, of course, during the Spa Grand Prix. We've covered a lot of netball together. So those were really the days.

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3: Hi, Uncle Reggie. My name is Paolo Msia from Bloemfontein. I am 8 years old. At the moment, I'm busy preparing for my 7th beauty pageant. So far, I became a queen 3 times. 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

0: 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The Weekend Sport on Radio 2000, 97.2 to 100 FM nationwide. Thank you so much for staying with us and, of course, helping us dissect all live sporting action this afternoon on Radio 2000, 97.2 to 100 FM nationwide. So the Springboks will be in action at about 17:40 right here on Radio 2000, up against Scotland in their second match of the Nations Championship. So that's still a big one coming through. You can send through your predictions for that match. Do you think the Springboks can make it 2 wins in a row against the Scottish side? 086002479. That is 086002479. I'll also take your WhatsApp voice notes on 060584-2250. That is 060584-2250. On X is at Rachie Superstorm, at Radio 2000 underscore ZA. That hashtag is the Sport Wrap with Rachel. We'll also speak shortly about the Wimbledon final, the women's singles final taking place in just a little over an hour from now. It is Linda Noskova up against Barbora Krejcikova in the final of the women's singles. Kickoff for that final is at 5 p.m. and we're hoping to get to preview that game this afternoon on Radio 2000. Of course, also preview tomorrow's game. It is the men's final between Jannik Sinner as well as Alexander Zverev for the third Grand Slam tournament of the year. It's a grass court tournament, and so far no big surprises regarding what we've seen in the men's draw, but a lot of surprises in the women's draw, open field, should I say, as well, in the women's draw, because you saw the likes of Arina Sabalenka booted out of the competition. Iga Swiatek, the defending champion, also being booted out of the competition in the earlier stages of the tournament this season. So it's Karolina Mukova, rather, up against Linda Noskova in the final at 5 p.m. Hopefully we'll get to preview that game shortly with Chris Bowers, a biographer of the Roger Federer, as well as Novak Djokovic book, has written extensively about these greats of tennis. And he'll join us shortly to look ahead to the women's singles final, as well as the men's singles final tomorrow. That's starting at 5 p.m. as well in the afternoon. It's 10 minutes after 4 o'clock. The Weekend Sport on Radio 2000 with yours truly, Rachel Wamakura. A reminder, your voice notes on 060584-2250, 060584-2250, on X is at Rachie Superstar, at Radio 2000 underscore ZA. That hashtag, of course, is at The Weekend Sport with Rachel. So we'll take a break, and then we'll come back with your voice notes, and hopefully that conversation with Chris Bowers coming up on the other side of this.
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1: Camilla comes on the end of it. 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Roger Miller! 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

0: All right, so 13 minutes after 4 o'clock, officially in the second hour of the Weekend Sports right on Radio 2000, 97.2 to 100 FM Nationwide. Thank you so, so much for staying with us on the show today. A reminder of the number to call. Our studio line is 086002479. That is 086002479. I'll also take your WhatsApp voice notes, as always, on 060-584-2250. That is 060-584-2250. On X at Rachie Superstar. And Radio 2000 underscore ZA. I did say we'll have a conversation as well with Aaron Mubanga, editor-in-chief of Zamford out in Zambia, as we continue to react to the passing of Bruce Mwabe, the former coach of the Copper Queens. Aaron, a very good afternoon to you and thank you so much for your time. Of course, condolences to the passing of Bruce Mwabe. What a loss for women's football in Zambia.
1: Good afternoon, Joe.
0: Unfortunately, Aaron, your line is pretty bad. That connection, of course, to Lusaka, Zambia, not holding the way we wanted to hold. I will try him again as the time goes to 15 after 4. Aaron Mubanga, of course, is the editor-in-chief for Zamfoot, one of the biggest football publications out in Zambia, having extensively written on the Copper Queens as well as on the legacy of Bruce Mwabe, who passed away earlier on this week. You saw and you heard that reaction from the Football Association of Zambia earlier on today, and we thought, let's bring in someone who wrote extensively on Bruce and, of course, his contribution to the women's game, and who followed the team throughout his tenure as a coach of the Copper Queens between 2018 as well as in 2025. And Aaron Mubanga will join us shortly right here on Radio 2000, 97.2 to 100 FM Nationwide. Aaron? Can you hear me? Are you back again on the line?
1: Yes, I'm back.
0: All right, Aaron. I was just saying that what a huge loss for women's football in Zambia. Talk to us about the passing of Bruce Mwabe.
1: Well, I think Coach Bruce was such an important... This is a man that made history with the Copper Queens. He took them to the Olympics twice. He took them to the World Cup, the first for Zambian football in terms of the Senior World Cup, be it men's or women's. The WAFCON in 2022, which that's our World Cup. We finished third, minting bronze, beating Nigeria. So there's a big feeling of loss among even the players as they prepare for the WAFCON. I've been having conversations with a lot of them because he was more of a father figure to a number of them, and most of them came to the team while he was head coach. And they played so many games during his time. So there's just that feeling of a huge gap that has been left by Coach Bruce Mwabe's day.
0: And that's beautiful that you say that most of the players referred to him and seen him as a father figure as opposed to a coach. Some of those players, Rachel Kudenanshi, Baba Branda being one of those players who actually went onto social media earlier on this week, Aaron, and sent out their condolences to Bruce Mwabe and the impact that this man had on their playing careers. Talk to us about what the players have said about him and how much of an impact he played on their careers, because that impact cannot be underestimated.
1: Well, there's a huge gap that has been left. A number of them are in disbelief there because his short illness was kept as a secret by family. You know, illness issues are just kept as a secret by the family. So they just woke up. They didn't know that the coach was sick. They just woke up to the news that he had passed on. Mm-hmm. So it's been... a surprise to a lot of them, and majority of them have yet to come to terms with that fact that Coach Bruce is gone. This is a man who, they had so much faith in him in terms of the belief that he had in them is something that most of them have spoken about. Yeah. This is a man that led them through so many tournaments, and The team got to a point where it was recognized worldwide. We went on to beat German, beat in a friendly. We went to the World Cup, the Olympics. So the players feel the gap that has been left. There's just so much memories that the players have been talking about, how much of a father figure he was for them, and how warm working with him was. So it's quite a big loss, so to say.
0: Yeah, I think we also heard the same thing from Sidney Mongala, who we spoke to earlier, you know, just sort of relaying just that relationship he would have had with his players, that very close-knit relationship that you also speak about. And you've already spoken extensively about his achievements as well as the coach of the Copper Queens between 2018 as well as in 2025, Sidney. Do you get the feeling, though, that he was appreciated for his efforts by those who employed him, whether it was the Football Association of Zambia and also by the country as well as a whole? Was this man appreciated for his contribution to the women's game in Zambia?
1: I think the appreciation was not enough. He was alive and was still coach because of what he had achieved. Because remember, before 2018, Zambia had never won a game at WAFCON. Our first win was against Equatorial Guinea in 2018, and that's the year he became coach. He's the one that led us to that WAFCON. He's the one that got us, coached us through that 5-0 win over Equatorial Guinea. After that, in 2022, we went to the semifinals. We went to the World Cup. So we began to believe we should be achieving more. Not appreciating the fact that this is a man who brought us our first WAFCON win, took us to the Olympics for the first time, to the World Cup. He did things that had never been done. So we started feeling a bit of an entitlement as a country who wanted more, forgetting what he had done was no mean feat. And it's something that had never been done before by any other coach. It was just him. So I think it's only now after, I think it's only after he left and somebody else came in and we started looking at, okay, this wasn't easy as we thought. This man really did work a lot. And I think earlier this year or late last year, the president of the country did honor him with military insignia. So it's like afterwards we began to understand just how big his achievements were for the Copper Queens. And I think we did not appreciate him enough. And sadly, he's not here to receive his flowers, unfortunately.
0: Sure, Aaron, thank you so much for your time. We just wanted to extend our condolences as well to you who worked with him, who have written on and about Bruce Mwabeni and, of course, his achievements with the national team. Thank you so much for making time to chat to us in South Africa.
1: All right, thank you.
0: It's 21 minutes after 6. We'll be back on the other side of this. After 4 o'clock, rather, we'll be back on the other side of this.
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0: It's 28 minutes after 4 o'clock. The Weekend Sport on Radio 2000 with yours truly, Rachel Wamakura. Listen, we're building up to the women's singles final out at Wimbledon. It is Karolina Mukova up against Linda Noskova. It is two Czech Republican players in the final of the third Grand Slam tournament of the year. Let's bring in a biographer of the Roger Federer as well as Novak Djokovic book. He's also one of the world's leading tennis journalists, broadcaster Chris Bauer, joining us this afternoon on the Weekend Sport on Radio 2000 to speak about the third Grand Slam tournament of the year. Chris, a very good afternoon to you. How are you doing?
9: Hello, Rachel. I'm fine, thank you. And it is hot in London. We're having a very, very hot summer. Whether you put it down to climate change or just the luck of the draw, but it's more Southern Hemisphere temperatures, that's for sure.
0: How do you think the players have dealt, though, with the temperatures? And I asked this specifically because we saw how Jannik Sinner didn't really deal with the temperatures very well at the French Open. But this time around, he's dealt with those sweltering conditions out in London. He's now in the final of the third Grand Slam tournament of the year. Holistically, though, how do you think players have dealt with those sweltering weather conditions out in London, Chris?
9: Some better than others. I mean, I think it's fair to say that although the temperature has got into the mid-30s Celsius, it's not been massively humid. The humidity is starting to rise a little bit now, but it's not been, you know, if you go to somewhere like New York at the end of August for the US Open, you can frequently get, say, 28 Celsius, which seems sort of okay, but 80% humidity. As long as your humidity stays below 50%, it's not too bad if you get over 30 Celsius. And I think in many ways, Wimbledon's been okay. And the other element of Wimbledon, it's grass. And, you know, if you have an artificial surface like a hard court, a concrete court, a rubberized court, it will get a lot hotter. The grass soaks up the heat and therefore it doesn't feel that warm. And therefore, I think it's been easier to cope with. I think Jannik Sinner has got his preparation for his matches absolutely right this year. He had a 5-setter in the first round. Mm. He hasn't dropped a set since. He looked very, very good against Novak Djokovic yesterday. But I think in general, most players have handled the heat well. Again, you see, I have to say that while the British get terribly excited about this kind of weather. Most of the tennis players deal with this all the time. In fact, if they're practicing for the Australian Open in January, many of them will go to places like Miami or Dubai in December just so that the heat in Australia is not going to be a shock to them.
0: Mm. Well, let's speak about the women's final. Action will be getting underway soon. I'm on centre court. It is Karolina Mukova up against Linda Noskova. It is two Czech Republican players, Chris, in the final of Wimbledon. Firstly, unusual that we see these players in a final of a Grand Slam. Would you say that?
9: Yes and no. Okay. I mean, there are various finals over the years, which when we look back, we take for granted. Think of Kevin Curran, who at the time was playing for America rather than South Africa because it was still in the apartheid era. Yeah. He got to the Wimbledon final in 1985 and played some 17-year-old German called Boris Becker, who no one had heard of. And people said, what a weird final that is. And yet, when you look back, because it was the first of Becker's six Grand Slam titles and it was Curran's only Grand Slam final, it does seem like quite a tournament. Think of the Wimbledon final from 5 years ago, the women's final when Elena Rybakina played Ons Jabeur. And everyone said, my goodness, you'd never have picked that at the start of the tournament. And yet it was a really interesting final. It was the first of three finals for Jabeur. It was the first of so far two Grand Slam titles for Rybakina. So it may seem unusual now, but I remember commentating on a match with Mukova about 10 years ago and thinking, wow, this is a player. She has a beautiful slice backhand. She moves around the court well. She's very comfortable on the volley. I can see her doing well on the grass. Now, it's taken a long time. She's 29 years old now. But if someone had said to me then, she will be in a Wimbledon final and may well win one, I would say, yeah, well, that's no surprise to me. And in many ways, people are saying the same about Noskova. She's only 21. And therefore, the question was, how soon would she make it? But you see, we have got the 10th and 9th seeds playing each other in the women's final today. So it's not like, you know, when Gustavo Kuerten got to his first ever French Open final in 1997, when he was ranked 66th in the world, or when Andre Medvedev got to the French Open final 2 years after that, when he was ranked 100 in the world. You know, these are two top 10 players who I think history will prove that they belong in today's final. It's just that they're relatively unknown to anybody who's not deeply into tennis.
0: And that's true, right? And they form the Czech Republic, but then the Czech Republic actually has a great history when it comes to women's winners at Wimbledon. You think about Barbara Krejčíková, Markéta Vondrášová, all of these players having won the third Grand Slam of the year at some point in their careers. So the Czech Republic really has a great history when it comes to the Wimbledon final.
9: A great history and a great recent history. Yeah. I mean, because of Vondrášová and Krejčíková, it means that today, whoever wins, we're going to have the third Czech women's singles champion in 4 years. But go back to the 70s and 80s and you had Martina Navratilova. Now, OK, she won some of her titles as a US citizen, but the fact is she is, you know, ethnically Czech and represented Czechoslovakia. Hanna Mandlíková, same thing with her. Petra Kvitová won in 2011 and 2014. So, yeah, there is a tremendous history. And it's not just these isolated players. The Czech Republic have won the women's team competition, the Billie Jean King Cup, formerly the Federation Cup or the Fed Cup, on several occasions. So, yeah, they have a remarkable conveyor belt of players. They've just got a tremendous system for bringing through juniors and making sure that the most talented kids end up playing tennis rather than some other sport that they're probably good at as well.
0: They're former doubles partners as well, having played with each other, having played against each other and of course with each other in the doubles. Who's favourite, Chris, to win tonight? When you look at these two players, who's favourite? 9 versus 10 in the rankings and the seedings? Who do you think is your favourite?
9: Well, my favourite in terms of who I want to win is very clear, and you probably guessed this from what I was saying earlier. And that's Muchová, because Muchová, you know, I get a little bit worried about not just women's tennis at the top level in general, is that I do feel that it's a bit samey. You get big forehands, big two-handed backhands, big serves, and not a lot of finesse. There is finesse about Muchová, and I think it would be absolutely great for women's tennis, for tennis in general, if she were to win. The final set of her semi-final against Coco Gauff was the best women's tennis I have seen for a couple of years. It was, you know, bottle that up, put it on YouTube, make the world watch it, and just enjoy the beautiful, the varied tennis. Just two wonderful players there. So I'm hoping it's Muchová. Noskova, I think, is mentally stronger. Muchová's had an awful lot of injuries, and she doesn't like saying that she's injury-free because she feels she's tempting fate. There was a question in her on-court interview after she beat Coco Gauff in the semi-finals. You know, oh, we saw you rubbing your side earlier on. Are you okay? And she said, yeah, I'm good. And she hesitated, and I thought, I know why you're hesitating. You don't want to say I'm injury-free because she's had so many injuries. She feels that's tempting fate. I think that makes her a little bit worried, but she's got this very, very good coach, an experienced Dutchman called Sven Groeneveld, who I think has made her relax more. And it's not just that she's got to the Wimbledon final. She started this year having won just one tour-level tournament, and it was a fairly low-level one. She won the Qatar tournament in February, which is one of the highest-ranking women's tournaments outside the four majors. She won a grass court tournament at Bad Homburg near Frankfurt in Germany the week before Wimbledon. So she is really playing good tennis at the moment. Yeah. And I think she's got the more varied game. She's got the greater options. I think she will win as long as her nerves hold out. And if they don't hold out, then I think Noskova could be mentally the tougher of the two.
0: It's going to be interesting to see how the battle takes place here between two Czech Republican players in the final of Wimbledon, Chris. But just speaking generally about where the women's game is now at the moment, I mean, and just a few weeks ago, it was the French Open, two unknowns as well in the final, Mira Andreeva as well as Maja Kalinskaya. It was obviously Andreeva winning that final. We're in yet another final of a Grand Slam tournament, and two also unknown players in a final, having beaten some big players en route, of course, to the final. What does it say about where the women's game is now at the moment, where your Sabalenkas of this world, Iga, who was the defending champion of Wimbledon, failed to make it into the final? What does it say about maybe the tide of women's tennis changing, and why the women's game is always as open, and we don't see that with the women's with the men's game, Chris?
9: Look, it's a classic question, Rachel. Yeah. Do you want lots of variety so
0: Absolutely.
9: That you can have a different champion every time? Mm. Or do you want your marquee names? A bit like, you know, Formula One has this tremendous advantage that at 2 o'clock on a Sunday afternoon or whatever time they happen to run the race, they've got all their marquee names on the grid. Now, you can't have that in tennis. And, you know, for a while we were spoilt by Federer, Nadal, Djokovic always seeming to get to finals. And then we had Sinner and Alcaraz for a couple of years. Now, you know, in the women's game, there was, from about the early 90s to 2010, 2012, you got a lot of consistency. You got your marquee names, whether it was the Williams sisters, Martina Hingis, Jennifer Capriati, Justine Enner. For a couple of years, it was Amelie Mauresmo up there. Now, you've got those marquee names. The strength in depth of women's tennis has improved to the extent that anybody can beat anybody else in the top 100. Mm. Now, you could say, what a great thing that is. But it also means you don't get your marquee names. Now, for those who like variety, that's a good thing. For those who like to know that the people that they're watching in the finals are names that they know and that they can imagine how they play, then it's not such a good thing. But this is sport. You know, if you want something that you know is going to be, you know, of a fixed duration and a fixed outcome, you go to the theatre, because plays are generally speaking the same. And, you know, the same person commits the murder every night. But in sport, we don't know what's going to happen. And if you're willing to embrace that to the point of saying, right, there could be two people in the final who I've never heard of, isn't that wonderful?
10: Yeah.
9: Then it's a great thing. But if you, again, marquee names do, you know, do sell. The agents of marquee names will get much better deals for their players than the agents of players whose natural ranking is 60, 70 in the world.
0: All right. No, that's fair. That's fair. I like that analysis, Chris. Let's move on to the men's draw, right? Jannik Sinner up against Alexander Zverev in tomorrow's final. That's going to be a good final to look forward to between these two players. But what did you make, though, of that semi-final between Sinner as well as Djokovic last night?
9: Oh, I mean, Sinner was superb. I mean, I don't think Djokovic was quite at his best. What we don't know is how much did the 5.25-hour quarterfinal that Djokovic played on Tuesday take out of him. He's 39 years old now. He's still in remarkable shape. And I thought he played a good match. I just think Sinner has got better and better as the tournament has gone on. And, you know, Djokovic looked a little bit slow, but I don't think we should necessarily put that down to either the quarterfinal against Ogier Aliassim or the fact that he's 39 years old. Sinner, I think, strikes the ball so cleanly that I think anybody would have looked a little bit slow against him. So I think Sinner is getting better. I mean, just in relation to what we were just talking about, you've got the one and two players
0: the
9: number one and two seeds. Mm-hmm. And on Monday, they will be the number one and two in the world, mm-hmm. Partly because he's injured. Alcaraz will slip to number three and Zverev will move up to number two, regardless of the result. So you've got the top two seeds and the one and three in the world, soon to be one and two in the world. So you have got, if you like, the ultimate final. But some people might say, no, I'd rather have had, you know, Djokovic in the final, or I'd rather have had somebody, you know, who has a bit more variety than, you know, Zverev and Sinner play very, very similar games. I think it'll be interesting. I think in some ways you can trace Zverev's rise from the best player who's never won a slam to world number two. And, you know, maybe by Monday he might have two Grand Slam titles to his name.
0: Yeah.
9: To the fact that he lost to Sinner in the Australian Open final in January last year, 1st of February, I think it was. So he played that match and ended up in the trophy ceremony in tears because he just thought, right, I played my best tennis and it was nowhere near good enough beating this guy. So he worked through most of last year on taking the ball a bit early, hitting his forehand off the front foot rather than the back foot, really hitting through the ball. He's added some weight to his strokes. And I think he's a much better player. We started to see that in January, where he nearly beat Alcaraz in the semi-finals of the Australian Open. No, he didn't. And I was one of the people that thought, oh, yeah, well, Zverev just hasn't got it. He'll never make it. Yeah. But he then profited from Alcaraz's injury and Sinner's early defeat to win the French Open. He's looked very, very comfortable at Wimbledon. Whether he'll beat Sinner tomorrow, I don't know. All I would say is that he has a much better chance of beating him than he had at that Australian Open final 18 months ago when he ended up in tears on the rostrum. So, you know, that, if you like, that there's a lesson for anybody in sport. It's not the defeats that matter. It's what you learn from the defeats. And if you really say, OK, I'm hurt by this defeat, but I'm not going to let it get to me. I'm going to try and learn lessons from it. I'm going to put in the work to make myself a better player. Then you can come out a better player and have better results. If you sort of say, oh, it just shows I'm not very good, then, you know, as the old Henry Ford saying goes, whether you believe you can or whether you believe you can't, you're probably right.
0: We've got under a minute, Chris. Who wins tomorrow? Who wins the final tomorrow? Sinner?
9: I think it's a Sinner. I mean, I think of it as a 55-45. There's no question Zverev has a chance, but he's going to have to serve really well and he's going to have to be really aggressive and proactive when he's got a chance to do something. If he's not, Sinner is going to be too sharp. I think Sinner will win in three or four sets, but if Sinner's slightly off his game or if Zverev plays a blinder, Zverev can win.
0: Well, history tells us that Zverev has not been able to beat Jannik Sinner in 9 matches. So history is on.
9: There's always a first time.
0: I get that. And just a final one, very quickly as well. Do you think we'll ever see Novak Djokovic winning a 25th Grand Slam title? Is he ever going to get close to a final? And will he win a Grand Slam final in the next year or so?
9: I doubt it. I doubt it. I always felt that this year was his best opportunity. You know, he says he wants to have at least one more Wimbledon. He's talking about playing on to the Los Angeles Olympics in 2 years' time. He may well be able to play on till then, but will he be a factor to who could win Grand Slam titles? I doubt it.
0: Chris Bowers, thank you so much for your time this afternoon. Enjoy tomorrow's final and enjoy today's final as well.
9: Thanks, Rachel.
0: All right. Chris Bowers, the international tennis commentator, broadcaster, also the biographer of the Roger Federer as well as Novak Djokovic books, on the line, just helping us dissect all things Wimbledon and saying Jannik Sinner has the potential to win his first Grand Slam tournament of the year, by the way. It's his first. He got it to the final. He failed to win the final earlier on in the Australian Open. He didn't go through the second round of the French Open. This is his first final of the year. And maybe might just win it against a guy that he's dominated in the last 9 matches of all different competitions on the ATP Tour. It's 19 minutes to go until the top of the hour. Back after this.
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1: Who's winning the FIFA World Cup and why do you believe the team that you think will win the FIFA World Cup will win the FIFA World Cup? 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
2: Let's give Morocco a shout out. 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
4: Yo, Sissy Rachel, tough one. 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
1: Mac Messina, former rugby player. Damon Willemsa was lauded for his performance, player of the match as well, playing his unusual position as well, utility player. He was absolutely great on the day.
8: Oh, yeah, at fullback. And yeah. Remember, you can slot a very easy as well at 10.
1: Right.
8: Hello, you can play at 12. Yes. Yes, you can play at 12. Hi, you can actually play at 13. So that's the head in front of it that Rusty Rasmus has created for the squad. I mean, Grant Williams as well. I really thought about it. Yes, great game. Oh, Jasper Visa. Oh, my. Stop him if you can. You know, he was just running as if he was, you know, he's an African guy. Let me put it like this. You know, they normally go on hunting and all that stuff. It was more like he had shot the back or something like that. Now he was charging through just to get it before he actually ran away the way he was playing.
0: The award-winning Rachel Makura.
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0: So fast approaching the third and final hour of the Weekend Sport on Radio 2000. 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
1: Dumela. Auntie Richale. Richale Makura. Khadija Setana. Bona. Cooper Tolfo. Let's attend. Saturday. Billy Gerbo. Welcome back, your friends.
2: Good afternoon, Lechoka Makoya. Good afternoon. My man is on Norway. Norway is going to win. Norway wire up to the final and take the Shangana in Spain. This is Didimeza from Zundu Potipstone. Thank you.
3: Good afternoon. I was Richard, all superstar. Rachel, what is this I hear about Jaden Adams passing? I didn't hear you saying anything about it. Is it true? Please tell me. This is Rachel.
4: Hello. We can spot with us, Rachel Moamakura. Ish, these are the sad news. Even myself as a Kaizer Chiefs supporter, this is a loss for South African football. What a talented player. Jaden Adams, to the Sundowns family, to the Adams family, to the South African Football Fraternity. Condolences.
5: Hi, Rachel McLeod. Mr. Rachel Makura, SABC Sport. You are talking to Mr. Wilson Ntlari from Motla Township, Mabopane. Let me say condolences for the Rising Star first, for the Sundowns family and the Stellenbosch family and the rest of South African soccer. Condolences to the family and all of friends, colleagues. Now, looking at this game for today, as it is, I mean France is going through to the final. That is my say. France is going through to the finals. Thank
6: you. Good afternoon. Hey, it's a very sad story indeed, man. The passing of this young man. Sometimes our households are going through a lot of issues which sometimes cannot be solved. So I don't know what happened, but let us wait. May his soul rest in peace, man. Sundowns, it's not only their loss, but all of us as a South African soccer fans. I'm Thozamile Siyila.
7: Good afternoon, Rachel Wamakura. I would like to send my condolences to Sundowns and the family of Adams. May his soul rest in peace. It's Matumi from Valgo. We lost a very talented young boy. Thank you very much, my sister.
8: From the players that
9: afternoon, Rishi.
8: Most of them were actually playing.
9: If it is the material.
8: Abu Jaden Oswin Adams ha moya wa hayo re ba le ka khotso ha se taba tse monate se ha se taba tse monate ona lady ya South Africa Mamelodi Sundowns ha re ba le ka khotso Richard Victor Bloemfontein 99.5 radio frequency nice show as always.
9: That was one of the... Hi, Rachel. What I see on one of our media houses, is it true about Jaden Adams, who they said has passed away? I think it's this morning. Is it true? Sure. Shocking news for me. Bad weekend for South African sports lovers, soccer lovers, Sundowns family, Stellenbosch family, the city of Cape Town. Lucas in Centurion.
10: So it's Rachel Legay, huge tennis fan here.
0: Girl,
10: and Team Sasha Zverev all the way. But I don't think my boy actually has a chance against Jannik Sinner. I watched his match with Djokovic yesterday.
0: Yeah.
10: And he's playing tennis like a machine. Ah. He is unstoppable. Djokovic could not break his serve, not even once in the straight sets that he beat him. So I think my boy doesn't stand a chance. I'm predicting four sets with a tie break potentially in the second set.
0: Okay.
11: Good afternoon, it's Rachel.
0: Hi.
11: It's Rachel. Mina, go with the England, the English. I think the English will beat Norway concerning the depth they have. I'm an Arsenal fan. Since I'm an Arsenal fan, the majority of my players are in England. In Norway, it's only on the guard. So go with England. Yeah. And also, Rachel, I just came from the game at Naturen. Our ladies were playing. They just won 4-0. So congratulations to the ladies. Vusi Munaring Brixton. Tango.
0: Thanks, Vusi, for that update.
12: Good afternoon. Oh, it's Rachel.
0: Hi, man.

0: So, our Iniesta is gone. Ash, we are hitting. Kimuzi, Bingimuzi, out of Lanzeria.
1: Shocking news, Mozi. I think it's a shocking story that has gripped the country as a whole. 25 years of age, so young. He was born in 2001. That's how young he is. 25 years of age, and a young life has a ended. And I see a statement from Stellenbosch FC, his former club. Allow me to read that statement to you. It says, "It's with profound sadness that the Stellenbosch Football Club have learned of the untimely passing of our former player Jaden Adams. The club wishes to extend its deepest condolences to Jaden's family and loved ones, as well as everyone at Mamelodi Sundowns, and calls for their privacy to be respected during this unimaginably difficult time. A footballer, he made his professional debut for Stellenbosch FC at the age of 19 and went on to make 139 senior appearances, helping the Maroons lifting the Carling Knockout Cup, a trophy in 2023. After joining Mamelodi Sundowns in 2025, Jaden continued to showcase his immense talent, and he recently represented South Africa at the highest level at the FIFA World Cup in North America. A proud flag bearer for the Cape Winelands, Jaden leaves behind a lasting legacy in Stellenbosch, as well as an enduring impact on South African football. He will be deeply missed and never forgotten." So that's the message from his former club, Stellenbosch FC, paying their respects to the young Jaden Adams, who we understand passed away earlier on this morning in his home in Stellenbosch. It's about 4 minutes to go until the top of the hour as we enter the third and final hour of the week in sport on Radio 2097.2 to 100 FM nationwide. Continue to send through your messages of condolences to Jaden Adams, who have passed away this morning in Stellenbosch. It's 4 minutes to go until the top of the hour. Back on the other side of this.
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0: 060-584-2250 is our WhatsApp line. Let's take a listen.
1: Hey, good afternoon. Good afternoon. I was Rachel Makura. It's Misto in Senegal from Tambo section. Hey, I was Rachel. I've just heard the sad news, man. Ish, Jaden Adams is no longer with us. Ish, may his soul rest with an eternal peace. Condolences to his family as well as his former club, Stellenbosch, and his current club, Mamelodi Sundowns. I was Rachel. I was Rachel talking about tonight's game, Norway and England. I think Norway is going to win it 2-1. No way. I'm going with Norway, Rachel. Thank you so much. Thank
2: you. How about Rachel? Jaden never told. It's like no mona mabani mo at America, aliko the USA. From USA to such sad news. 2001, Batung. He is so young. He is so young. So much talent and so much to give to the soccer and, you know, to his career. Condolences to the family. Condolences to everyone that, his loved ones. Condolences to everyone. We can't imagine what pain they are going through now. Condolences.
0: Yeah, indeed, condolences there to the Jaden Adams family. I see the international media has now gotten a hold of his passing, BBC News, Sky News as well, and a number of international football journalists, Ben Jacobs being also one of them, who's reporting on the passing of Jaden Adams. 2001 he was born, and of course passing away in the early hours of today. Just sad passing. I think a lot of us did not even expect to hear such devastating news. But of course, he will be remembered as a generational talent and one of the standout performers, of course, for Mamelodi Sundowns, of course, in the season alone, having won the Champions League, also the Carling Knockout competition with Stellenbosch FC, and of course, represented South Africa at the highest level in his first ever World Cup for his country, South Africa, and helping them reach the round of 32 at the FIFA World Cup. Jaden Adams, rest in peace. Officially in the third and final hour of the Weekend Sport on Radio 2000, 2 minutes after 5 o'clock, let's bring you this conversation. So we are continuing our Team South Africa Commonwealth Games countdown, and we've decided to put the spotlight today on the Women's Wheelchair 3x3 basketball team that has officially booked their tickets to the Glasgow 2026 Commonwealth Games. Of course, the Commonwealth Games getting underway and later on this month, from the 23rd of July right until the 2nd of August, and South Africa will have a wheelchair basketball team to participate in the 3x3 women's basketball wheelchair competition out in Glasgow, Scotland. Let's bring in Gina Panyama. She is the coach of the women's team, active basketball player as well, having represented South Africa in the sport, on the line to help us look ahead, of course, now to South Africa's participation at the Commonwealth Games and the Women's Wheelchair 3x3 basketball competition. Gina, a very good afternoon to you, Coach. I hope you are well. Thank you so much for making time for us this afternoon on Radio 2000.
3: Good afternoon, Rachel. Thank you very much for having me. Yes, yeah. It's been a good day.
0: I hope it's been a good day. What have you been up to today?
3: We've already had training today, and then for later on today we'll have training again. But in the meantime, I'm at school basketball right now.
0: All right. By training, you mean having trained, of course, the team that is heading to the Commonwealth Games?
3: Yes, in preparation for Commonwealth.
0: Tell us more about this makeup of the team, Glenna, before we get into the intricacies of this sport. Who makes up the team, and how big is this that South Africa will have a women's team competing in this competition come the 23rd of July?
3: So the team is made up of 4 athletes, while 3 are active, like on the floor. Mm. And from that, from those 4 athletes, we've got Asive, Aviwe, Ongezwa, and Michelle, representing South Africa.
0: Yeah.
3: Those are our team players. And it's a huge step for the women's side of basketball, of course, being able to compete on the same floor with our men's, as well as wheelchair basketball competing on the same floor as able-bodied basketball. But it's a great milestone for the South African women's basketball side of things.
0: Is this the first time that a women's basketball wheelchair team will be at this competition at a Commonwealth Games tournament?
3: No. Okay. So we did qualify first time around, which was in 2022 at the Birmingham competition.
0: Yes.
3: So we're going for our second attempt this year.
0: Yeah. Second attempt. Have you thought about what the objectives are then, Coach Tlina, about how you want this team to perform in Glasgow, Scotland this time around?
3: Yes, we have. Look, we're in a very tough pool. We are facing off against countries who are in the top eight to about top four across the sporting code as 3x3 itself, as well as then the general game of basketball. So these are some big country names that we're facing off against in the initial phase of the competition. But once we get out of the first group stage, that crossover is where everything's going to be very important for us, because we then have another opportunity to make it for the playoffs. Mm.
0: You speak about the top eight countries. Who are those top eight countries that you guys will be participating with in this competition? Name them, please.
3: So first match actually will be against Canada.
0: Okay.
3: Canada are the current world champions in 3x3 after South Africa hosted the first ever 3x3 World Cup last year. We hosted that in Sun City. So Canada walked away with that, with the gold.
0: Mm-hmm.
3: So we'll be facing up against the defending world champs, as well as Australia, who was third in the competition, as well as and facing off against England.
0: Yeah, that's a
3: and
0: tough
3: that's our group stage.
0: Ooh, that's just the group stages. My gosh. That's a tough one. That's a tough one, Coach Tlina. Even you know how tough this one is. You think you can get out of this group?
3: Sorry?
0: How possible is it to get out of this group, you think?
3: So the important part is the crossover. So we're still going to see what exactly the Commonwealth Committee has decided on, how they're going to go from group stage into the playoffs, as well as, but there is a day where you get to play in for the playoffs, where we are looking then at crossing over with the secondary pool, and hopefully we can, you know, take an attempt there, because we believe that the teams in the second pool, we have higher chances of actually beating those teams, and that's where we're going to, you know, do our calculations on making it to playoffs.
0: Mm. You speak about South Africa having hosted this competition in Sun City last year, and of course Canada being crowned champions in that tournament. How difficult was it, though, to qualify for the Commonwealth Games, because South Africa did not do well in the competition last year?
3: So, through Africa, so we had to win at number one. And even though we fell short, so we did come second on the continent, we were able to then make a secondary attempt through the competition, as well as then we qualified for the world the wild card. So there was wild card allocations left out of all the qualifiers across the world, and Commonwealth deemed us worthy to receive that second place wild card.
0: Mm, so that's how South Africa actually gained qualification for the Commonwealth Games. It was that wild card given out there by the Federation. So let's speak about the sport. Let's sort of understand what 3x3, is that how you pronounce it? 3x3 wheelchair basketball is, and how different is that from the 5x5? Because obviously there's a 5 aside, then there's this 3x3. What is the difference between the two, and how big is the sport in this country, the 3x3?
3: So if I were to give you a comparison using another sport, right?
0: Okay.
3: The 3x3 is like sevens rugby.
0: Mm.
3: So it's the smaller version. Mm. Shorter time
0: and faster.
3: Less athletes.
0: Yeah.
3: Yes.
0: I see.
3: And higher intensity, because with the smaller field, because they've cut our field down to half. So you cut your field down to half. Your players on the floor are, there are only 3 players, 4 players on the team, so you only have 1 substitution. And the game is played over 10 minutes.
0: Mm. Is it play on half a court? This is not on a full court, right?
3: No, not on a full court. So only one hoop is actually standing.
0: Oh, and how big is the sport in the country? How popular is it? Is it a new concept in South Africa?
3: I want to say no. So there's the official side of the game, which is where you start talking about FIBA, 3x3. But the origins of the sports code itself is the street game and street version of basketball. It's where people go into the park and will arrive, and, you know, a group of us, just random people, can pick up the ball and start playing together. And that's how they brought it to, you know, the high, let's say, the biggest stage, because it's known as the street ball game when it comes to basketball. And it's got a big street ball culture, and it made its debut in terms of Olympic sports in 2020. Mm. And since then, they've now been building its actual presence in the, you know, at the top of things when it comes to your full contact sports. So DXB has now, you know, earned its spot amongst the greats when it comes to your Paralympic presence as well as the Commonwealth presence.
0: Mm. Well, that's fabulous. It's great to see, you know, new sporting concepts coming through, especially in wheelchair basketball. And obviously, this also gaining momentum in South Africa. South Africa having hosted the World Championships just last year in Sun City. So how do you then get involved in the sport? Because you, dare I say, you are an abled athlete. You play the abled part of the sport. How do you then get involved in the wheelchair part of it? Because these are two different mediums altogether, Coach Gcina.
3: Yes. Yeah. So I got involved from a coaching side of things. I had enlisted to volunteer my time to Wheelchair Basketball South Africa. Mm. And once I arrived, I initially started out in management positions. But once I arrived, my coaching skills, you know, took precedence, and they then recruited me as a coach for the national team. Mm. Once we then started having the 3x3 game come up, the fact that I have my own history with 3x3 was a very big plus for me, as well as then, you know, at the core basic of it, basketball is still basketball, even in a wheelchair. There are differences in the players on the floor, but the principles are the same. Mm. So most of the time, you're just accommodating the fact that the athletes are in wheelchairs. Mm. Certain things might not happen, certain things will happen. And you're still looking at it as a game of basketball, a game of strategy, and you're then looking to execute in that regard. Mm.
0: But obviously, it would be very difficult or very different to coach an abled athlete as opposed to an athlete who's in a wheelchair. Talk to me about those challenges. I mean, how do you then move from being an abled coach to sort of now having to coach players who are in a wheelchair who actually play the sport very well as well? The challenges of that. Yeah.
3: So it comes with a lot of research. You've got to be able to adapt to the differences and the different presentations of the athletes. Mm. Because when it comes to able body, everybody's standing and running. When with our wheelchair athletes, they have different presentations of disability that have placed them in the category. So you have to learn how to, you know, how to accommodate that in your planning, how to receive it and how to plan it out or how to execute that on the floor.
0: Yeah.
3: As a coach, you have to understand what you're working with.
0: I see. You're now a coach, former player as well. Do you still play at that level? Do you still play some basketball competitively?
3: I do play.
0: Yeah.
3: Yes, I do. So, yeah, when it comes to 3x3, we're still pushing.
0: Yeah.
3: I think by the end of the year, there will be another Africa championship for both wheelchair basketball and able body. And South Africa, we are looking, of course, to place ourselves in the conversation when it comes to 3x3 across the continent. And hopefully we can qualify, because the road to LA is a real thing for able body, and then the road to the Olympics 2032, Paralympics 2032, would be for wheelchair basketball.
0: Mm. And then what does the year then look like, the rest of the year? Obviously, in the seventh month of the year, a lot to expect for wheelchair basketball, and we do have the Commonwealth Games coming up. What do we then can expect for the rest of the year after the Commonwealth Games? Any competitions to look forward to as well?
3: Yes, they are. Yeah. No, absolutely. We then, as we return from Commonwealth, we've got the Super Sports Series that will start, which is that now being the full court of basketball, so 5-on-5 basketball. But 3x3 is not done for the year. There will be the World Championships this year.
0: Mm.
3: Again, the early announcements that was that it's happening in Egypt. So we're still waiting for, you know, the follow-up information on that. But the Global Federation has announced that this year's competition will be in Egypt. So we're looking forward to that by the end of the year. That's looking more November, December.
0: Mm. No, we'd like to actually cover more 3x3 basketball in the country. So you must invite us, Coach Gcina. We want to see exactly what you guys are up to, what you guys do, because this is a whole new, you know, different sporting fun for many of our listeners and for me as well. So it would be great to see you guys in action later on this year. Okay?
3: It would be a pleasure to have you, and I will definitely be making that call.
0: Gcina, Coach, thank you so much for your time this afternoon on Radio 2000. And all the best of luck with the preparations. And I guess we'll speak just post the Commonwealth Games.
3: All right. Thank you very much, Rachel. Thank you for having me.
0: Thank you so much. That is our coach, Gina Panama, who's a prominent South African wheelchair basketball coach. She will be leading, of course, the South Africa 3x3 squad, the women's team, heading to the Commonwealth Games, where they have to face the likes of Canada, Australia, as well as England in their pool. That is the difficult pool to be in, but Coach Gina believing there is a potential for the team to make it out of this group and really do and make history for Team South Africa. There were the Commonwealth Games 4 years ago out in Birmingham in England, but this time around returning 4 years later in Glasgow, Scotland for the team's second bite at the Commonwealth Games. It brings the time to 14 after 5, the third and final hour of the week in sport on Radio 2000. A reminder, I will take your calls on 086002479. That is 086002479. Your exes on Rachie Superstar at Radio 2000 underscore ZA. Alternatively, your WhatsApp voice notes on 0605842250. 0605842250. Let's quickly take a break. On the other side of this, we'll have a conversation regarding the upcoming Nelson Mandela Walk and Run. We are celebrating Mandela Month on the 18th of July. But of course, that Nelson Mandela Walk Run taking place on the 19th of July. That conversation coming up after this.
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0: Which teams do you think will win the FIFA World Cup and why?
6: As for the predictions, Rachel, enough on that. It's still early. Maybe ask me during the semi-final. I'll be able to tell you. Thank you.
7: Award winning Rachel Makura, Mewa Sports. Now I'm rooting for France to win the 2026 FIFA World Cup. Simply because they have quality in their squad. 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That is led by the striker Kylian Mbappe. They're going for kill. They're going to win the World Cup.
8: Yo, Ceci Rachel, this one is tough. 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And also in the Olympics. So France can compete with Spain on this one.
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0: Right, so the Nelson Mandela Fun Walk and Run is taking place on the 19th of July. That's next week Sunday, right? That's next week Sunday. Next week Sunday, so about 8 days to go to the 19th of July. It's Mandela Month. Of course, the late statesman Nelson Mandela celebrating his birthday on the 18th of July. Let's bring in Thabo Sepuma, event organizer for the upcoming walk, run and race taking place on the 19th of July right here in Johannesburg. Thabo, very good afternoon to you. It's been a while. What's up?
10: Good afternoon, Rachel, and good afternoon to Radio 2000's listeners. It's been a while indeed.
0: You're so formal, Thabo. If people knew Horo Papa Zhuang, why are you so formal?
10: When it's Mandela Month, you wanna preserve the decorum of the month. But
0: Thabela
10: Ralucha, Sushiak.
0: We are still here alive and kicking, Thabo Sepuma. Let's speak about what's coming up next week, the 19th of July. Such an important date on the South African calendar. Let me say the 18th of July is very important. But of course, the event is only happening a day later on the 19th of July. What can we expect in 2026?
10: I think to kick start, I hope to see you at the finish line on the 19th. I hope you are doing at least 5 kilometers. To respond to your question, the 18th of July is a very important day in South Africa and the world in general. The 18th of July has been declared by the United Nations as the day that we celebrate President Mandela, as it's his birthday. But it's a day where the United Nations is calling upon all of us, either individually, you're in corporate or in NGO, to play your part in the community that you live in, to play the act of service in that. So that day is an important day where we kind of reminding all of us of the humanity that we need to play. The little humanity that you might think it's not enough, that little act of service. So the 18th of July is a very important day, which President Mandela said, in my birthday, I don't want big parties, I don't want statues, I want people to celebrate me through showing Ubuntu to their neighbors, to their communities, to their nation. And that's the day that it's very critical for us. And on the 19th of July, for us, we are taking that celebration on the 19th of July, where we bring about Mandela Day Walk and Run, where we encouraging South Africans to come together to celebrate Madiba, to build social cohesion and nation building, to remind us of the journey where we come from as the nation, the journey where we are going as the nation in building a rainbow nation of Madiba's dream, Madiba's friend's dream. So the 19th of July, that's where the Mandela Day Walk and Run will be at DP World Wanderers Stadium.
0: Yeah.
10: So we hope that all of the Radio 2000 listeners will join us on the day. It's going to be a fun family day,
0: yeah,
10: but also a day of reflection, a day of act of service to those who need our help. So it's a very important day for us. So we're very excited about July in general, in particular the 18th of July and the 19th of July, where the Mandela Day Walk and Run will be held.
0: All right. So how do people get involved? You did say that it's taking place at the DP Wanderers in Johannesburg. Where can people buy their tickets? They've got 7 days, about 8 days to go. How do they go about doing that, Thabo?
10: They have to go to our website, which is mandeladay.com. They were able to register for in-person. So in-person, they can register for 5 kilometer walk or 10 kilometer run or 21 half marathon. And for 5 kilometers, it's just about 120 rand, and then 10 kilometers, 170, and 21 is 220. And people must understand this pricing is not all about entry. It's also all about contributing to the work of the Nelson Mandela Foundation in sustaining the heritage and preservation of our history of President Mandela.
0: Mm.
10: So this is the very important day where South Africans are contributing in sustaining this history of who we are as South Africa, where we come from, where we are going, so that the future generation able to understand who we are as the people. But also it's a call to the global nation, because President Mandela was not only a citizen of South Africa, he was a global citizen, a global president. So people could also register virtually and able to run wherever they are in their community. It could be Kenya, it could be Zambia, it could be Zimbabwe, it could be Atlanta, it could be Tokyo. They are able to register at mandeladay.com and run in their own community, because this day for us is an important day where it's a call to action to citizens, individuals, corporate, to play their part in their community, to serve the community that they live in, to create a better world for all. So it's a call to action. Play your part in the community that you live in. So we encourage everybody, play your part. You might not be with us in Joburg.
0: Yeah.
10: You might be in Kugombo. Contribute, play your part. Go to that elderly center that ECD center that you know, the youth center that you know. Go and play your part and contribute in bringing a smile to that young kid, to that elderly person. That's what, that little act, that's what Madiba has been calling us to do. Play your part to create an enabling environment where all of us will live happily and in harmony and feel the sense of belonging. So that's what the 18th in particular and the 19th, this event, what we're trying to create, building that social cohesion and rainbow nation that Madiba has dreamed of.
0: Thabo Sepuma, the event organizer for the upcoming Nelson Mandela Walk and Run, thank you so much for your time this afternoon. All the best of luck with the preparations. And just so you know, I do a 10-kilometer, not five.
10: Am I seeing you at the finish line on the 19th? I can't hear you. You're cutting off. Is it a yes or no?
0: I'm going to try, Thabo. I'm going to try. I don't want to promise anything, and the next thing I don't make it through, but I'll try my best to be there next week, Sunday.
10: I appreciate you. Join us on mandeladay.com.
0: Yeah.
10: You can register for 10 or 5 kilometer or 21. We're looking forward to see you and the rest of Radio 2000 listeners on the 19th at the DP World Wanderers Stadium.
0: All right, it's all happening in Johannesburg at the DP World Wanderers, the Nelson Mandela Walk and Run. It brings the time to 26 minutes after 5 o'clock. I see a statement has come through from Mamelodi Sundowns. And allow me also to read this one. Mamelodi Sundowns are devastated by the tragic passing of Jaden Adams. It is with heartfelt sorrow that Mamelodi Sundowns can confirm the passing of highly talented Bafana Bafana midfielder Jaden Adams. The chairman, as well as the Motsepe family, the board of directors, the technical team, the players, the management, staff, supporters of Mamelodi Sundowns FC and the entire Yellow Nation express their deepest condolences to the family as well as the friends as we mourn the loss of Jaden. We pray the Almighty God comforts and strengthens the family, Jaden's family, his friends and everyone that knew him. Sundowns respectfully asks that the family's privacy to be honored as they grieve this profound loss. So that's a statement coming through from Mamelodi Sundowns, the team, of course, that Jaden Adams had been playing for since January of this year, following his transfer from Stellenbosch FC to Mamelodi Sundowns, confirming the passing of Jaden Adams. It's 27 minutes after 5.
9: Hello?
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1: Hey, good afternoon. Good afternoon. I was Rachel Makura. It's Mr. in Senegal from Tambo section. Hey, I was Rachel. I've just heard the sad news, man. Ish, Jaden Adams is no longer with us. Ish, may his soul rest with an eternal peace. Condolences to his family, as well as his former club, Stellenbosch, and his current club, Mamelodi Sundowns. I was Rachel. Hey, I was Rachel talking about tonight's game, Norway and England. I think Norway is going to win it 2-1. 2-1. No way. I'm going with no way else, Rachel. Thank you so much. Thank
2: you. How about Rachel? Jaden never told. It's like no mona mabani mo at America, aliko the USA. From USA to such sad news. 2001, Batung. He is so young. He is so young. So much talent and so much to give to the soccer and, you know, to his career. Condolences to the family. Condolences to everyone that his loved ones. Condolences to everyone. We can't imagine what pain they are going through now.
9: Hi, Rachel. How are you? I'm fine. I'm so sorry for the loss we have. And for the Stellenbosch also, my heart is so sore, but now they must just stay calm and be strong. And we will also, and for the Sundowns also, must also be strong. And so we always will pray for him that he must rest in peace. Please, I'm Lorraine Madebe here from Kimberley. Please, my heart is very sore, but the pain I feel, I can hear you people while we're talking. Thank you. Bye.
17: Hi, Rachel. This is Lloyd. This whole World Cup thing has been fixed. They already know who's the winner. There's no more World Cup in these days. Politicians are mangling with sports these days. You're only after money. Condolences to Jaden Adams' family.
0: A lot of you, of course, are sending through your condolences to the family of Jaden Adams, who passed away. And we did earlier on read the statement from Mamelodi Sundowns, his club, officially confirming the news as his club of his passing today. Also part of the individuals sending through their condolences messages is the president of FIFA, Gianni Infantino. Just a few minutes ago, writing on his social media page, it's so incredibly sad to hear that South African midfielder Jaden Adams has passed away just weeks after featuring in his nation's historic FIFA World Cup campaign. My thoughts and condolences, as well as those of everyone at FIFA and the global football community, are with his family, friends, as well as teammates. The Bafana Bafana, as well as Mamelodi Sundowns, Sundown star, will sorely be missed. May he rest in peace. The words of the president of FIFA, Gianni Infantino. It brings the time to 17:32 on the clock. Very soon, we'll be linking you up with the rugby team this afternoon on Radio 2000. It is the Springboks up against Scotland in their second match of the Nations Championship. It's a historic day as well for coach Rassie Erasmus, who will be leading the team for 55th test match as a Springbok coach. So a big deal there for coach Rassie Erasmus, as we congratulate him for making it to 55 test matches with the Springboks right here on Radio 2000. On commentary shortly will be Michael Abrahamson, joined of course by Kanyiso Chaku, on standby for this big match between South Africa, the Springboks, as well as Scotland. It brings the time to 17:33, that match happening out at Loftus Fast Food. Michael, Kanyiso, it's over to you guys on the other side of this.
18: This is Coach Rassie Erasmus. I want you to join the box.
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20: Thank you so much, Rachel. Welcome to Fortress Loftus. It really is a spectacular occasion. It's not nearly as cold as it was last week at Ellis Park. And I can tell you that we've had a spectacular light show. We've had a Scottish brass band as well come out onto the field with some Scottish dancers. The atmosphere is set here. The Scottish side are on the field. They're playing in all pink colours today. And South Africa will be led out shortly for the second week in a row by Peter Steph de Toey. They've made a few late changes to their starting lineup today. We've got the MP Warriors who've come out now onto the park. Loftus is not quite full to overflowing, but it's pretty full, I can tell you. And they've got spectacular lights, these solar lights that they've put in to the stadium since the last time I was here. And it's provided a fantastic atmosphere there. They've had a light show, as I've said. The lights turn on and off. They're extremely bright as well. And it feels like we're sitting here in the middle of the day, when in the meantime, the sun has already set over Loftus. Springboks going to this match with 9 successive test wins, 24 wins in their last 28 matches. And as Rachel said, a big day today for Rassie Erasmus, who is in charge for the 55th consecutive time, breaking the record of Jake White, which he held jointly on 54 appearances as coach after last week's effort at Ellis Park. Springboks sit at the top of the log, or at least they did after the first round of matches, courtesy of their win against England. The roar you can hear now with fireworks accompanying it is for Peter Steph de Toey, who leads the Springboks out onto the field. Two late changes, I can tell you. Caden Moody has had to withdraw. He's been replaced by Ethan Hooker on the left wing, and Damian Dalende comes in for Damian Willemse at inside centre. Otherwise, it's the squad as announced. The Scots have made one change on their bench. Max Williamson replaces Alex Samuel at lock. It's an amazing sight here at Loftus. Really is a brilliant atmosphere. The smoke, green and yellow smoke that goes up into the air. There's not too much wind to speak of either. And we await now the playing of the national anthems. The Springboks in a huddle, and they will now fan out on the 15-meter line. First up, though, we will have the anthem of Scotland, which is, of course, Scotland the Brave. We'll let you hear that, and then I'll bring in Kanyiso Chwaku for his comments ahead of today's match. But enjoy this with us on Radio 2000. We look forward to a really pulsating game between two sides who both won their opening matches of the nation championship. Here is the national anthem of Scotland, Scotland the Brave.

0: The beautiful voice of Kolya Brutta singing the national anthem of the South African national anthem, Scotland,
1: which will be sung by Matema Mrs. G.
0: So here we go with the anthem of South Africa.

0: Mama G sings the anthem of South Africa and fireworks explode into the night sky, which is rapidly darkening here at Loftus. The scene is set for a first ever meeting in the stadium between South Africa and Scotland. Scotland have never beaten South Africa on South African soil. Kanyiso Chwaku, a delight to work with you today as always. Great atmosphere, this test match building, and South Africa have a point to prove tonight.
1: Good evening, Michael, and good evening to the listeners from around the country. As the smoke starts to clear and these beautiful lights, Michael, clearly it's been a while since we've actually been at Loftus First World. We have been complaining about the quality of the lighting here, and it's clearly it has been a work in progress. You can't even call this a work in progress, Michael. This is absolutely spectacular here. You are indeed right about the crowd. You find that I think it's the suites in particular that aren't occupied, but the general seating, it's difficult to find a seating. That being said, you did mention that there were changes to the Springboks. Scotland aren't any changes. Pia Schoeman, Ewan Ashman, Zega Ferguson, Gregor Brown, Scott Cumming, Max Ferguson, Rory Dodge, Jack Dempsey, Ben White, Finn Russell, David Dobie, Sione Tuipulotu, Rory Hutchinson, and you've got the two Kyles, Kyle Steyn and Kyle Rowe finishing there. That's from prop, Lucy prop two fullback. And on the bench, they have got Gregor Henderson, Rory Sutherland, Will Hurd, Max Williamson, Josh Bayless, Magnus Bradbury. He's going to be an impact player, especially from a breakdown perspective. Tom Jordan and the big Stafford McDowell. He's going to have a very big influence, especially that second half.
0: Yeah, absolutely. Looking forward to this one. The Springbok side, I will give you in just a moment. It is ball in hand here with Andre Pollard, one of four players in the side who represents the local franchise, the Vodacom Bulls, and they will be getting us underway here today with the Springboks playing from our right to our left as we look at things. Referee is from France, he's Pierre Brousset, the 37-year-old, and he ran the lines last week, but he will blow the game into action. Scotland, as I say, in all pink colours with black numbers. Springboks in their familiar green and gold. A brilliant atmosphere. It's like daylight here. These lights are so, so bright. And Mr. Brousset blows the whistle, and away we go with South Africa kicking off deep into Scotland territory. Gregor Brown collects the ball inside his 22, waits for a scrum off to tidy up, and it's collected now at the back of the ruck and onto the boot of Ben White, who will put this ball up high into the air and into touch as well. That Springbok side, Apelele Fassie at fullback. There on the ground where he made his debut as well, Ethan Hooker and Edwin van der Merwe, the speedy wings, Damien D'Alende and Jesse Creel for the second week in a row in the centre pairing. Andre Pollard and Ambrose Papier form an all-Bulls halfback pairing. Buan Fenta, Grobbelaar and Lowe the front row, Visa and Orkia the locks, De Villiers, Stef de Toy and Ifan Roos the flags. Scotland have the ball as they move it now smartly down the left-hand side. This is good work from them, and the left wing, Jamie Dobie, runs into a little bit of trouble, but on his own 10-meter line, good pick up and go. And the forwards keeping it alive. Alex White spreading it, or Ben White rather, spreading it away down the line, midway between the 10-meter line, the 22. Comes now to Scotland, and they make the ball available in center field. It's there for White as well. Gives it to Rory Dodge, his vice captain, and Dodge is trying to do some good work on the ground and does do so. They keep it amongst the forwards. Good hands from Gregor Brown as they spread the play to the left-hand side. Scotland moving it up towards the 22-meter line. Ben White with ball in hand, and he'll just try and distribute it down the line. The Springboks defense holding no for the time being, but it's been all Scotland in these early exchanges as they go short side once more to set up another phase of possession. Now they'll probably spread it down the line. They do. Skip pass. Nicely done by Scotland, setting up the ball in center field. Springboks defense is good. White again gives it on now to Scott Cummings, who goes bursting through a gap. And now they'll spread it away to the far side. It's a mixture between forwards and backs in this move. And now Scotland have it with their captain, Sione Tuipulotu, making some good ground down that far side. Eventually the ball is in touch, but the referee's penalising the Scots for not rolling away. Very good start here from the visitors, Kanyiso.
1: It is, it is. Remember, this is a team, a Scottish team, that is very accustomed to playing in South Africa through the URC in particular. You remember that, I think just two, three seasons ago, where we saw Edinburgh, this is the Glasgow Warriors, come here and actually beating the Bulls. That was in the URC final. So they do understand that you have to have a level of pacing yourself on the high felt. But it's clear that they realize that, especially what has transpired in Ellis Park last week, a faster start will actually give them the upper hand against the box.
0: Yeah, absolutely so. And in this rarefied atmosphere here on the high felt, it's the Springboks through Pollard who put the ball into touch from that penalty, and they'll have the line out just inside Scotland territory. So 24 wins in the last 28 tests for the box. It goes to the middle of the line out where Peter Stift Tutoi takes it. And the Springboks have got a drive on here. And they go over the 10-meter line, edging towards the 22, looking for Ambrose Papier. So exciting to see him back for his first test in 8 years. Seemed to knock it on. The referee says it went straight down. Here come the Springboks, setting up another face of possession, spreading it away to the left-hand side. This is good work in the tight exchanges, and Papier has the ball. We'll skip out a man in the back line. Here's Buan Fenta doing some great work, running at the Scottish defence, but again, not releasing when tackled. Penalty to Scotland. This looks already as if it's going to be a war of attrition.
1: It is indeed, and you can already see that the battle, the breakdown battle, is going to be very important for the sides of the box going off their feet, and the breakdown Kobus Fisa. Looks to be the offending party. Remember that Kobus Fisa has not been able to play a full test match with his brother Jasper. In an interview that we had with Vincent Chituka this week, he said one of the key things that he really, really wanted to as a player is to actually play alongside his sibling Emmanuel. And Jasper did say at some point that he does want to play alongside his brother, that is Kobus, and whom we have said is the better player.
0: As you said, playing only his third test match. Poor South Africa hasn't been on the field in a full test match for any of them. Here's Ewan Ashman, man from Edinburgh, who will throw into a full line out midway between the 10 meter line, the 22 on the far side of the field. Scotland have it and they set up a ball which will try and get moving now. About five in from far side touch. Forward just keeping possession. Already referees already indicated advantage to Scotland, but now they'll spread it down the line. Finn Russell with a nice break. Look to go back inside. Sets the ball available again. Now White. Little kick over the top and a crossfield kick here. Aimed for Carl Steyn, who just about, well, I thought for a moment he would keep that ball in play, but he's knocked it on. And the referee will bring them back for the early infringement and the penalty to Scotland.
1: Already, you can already see Finn Russell's trickery as the Scottish force tried to establish some dominance. It is being well figured out for someone like Finn Russell that without any forward dominance, he is quite caught short in that regard, where he's unable to play some of his magic. And kick passes are a key part of his trick plays, but he also knows how to play the territory game as and when required.
0: And he's done so very effectively, not choosing to go at the poles, but rather kicking for touch. And Scotland set up a line out now, 5 meters out from the Springbok line. Most of the players been inside the Springbok half of the field, which will be a little bit concerning for Rassie Erasmus' side here. But Scotland have come to play. Ewan Ashman in his 37th appearance for Scotland throws it to the middle of the line. Peter Stift Tutoi as well interferes. And the referee says, I think he saw a little knock on. And the referee says ball not in straight initially, which allowed the Springboks to interfere with that line out. They've got the scrum now and a chance for them to clear a little bit of pressure.
1: You can already see that Scottish are not happy with that call. You can see there's already significant chatter from Rory Dodge. And I think the last thing you want to see are players having a tete-a-tete on that. There was a clear contest from the box, and there wasn't any issue of a particular player being obscured or being disrupted in the air, which seems to be Rory Dodge's complaint at the moment. However, though, Pierre Brousset has made it very clear that the initial infringement was the knock-on at the line now, based on the fact that the box were contesting and contesting hard.
0: Ambrose Papier, in his ninth or his eighth appearance for the Springboks, made his debut against Wales in Washington, D.C., of all places, in 2018 as a 21-year-old. And he will feed the scrum. Exciting for him to be playing in front of his home fans. He did so well in the URC and he's been given the nod. Springboks have it. Papier on the right boot. Kicks deep and far into this rarefied atmosphere of the Haifa. That's a terrific clearing kick. And he's taken play to about 5 meters inside the Springbok half of the field. Great work from Papier and getting a warm round of applause from the Loftus faithful.
1: Indeed. I think the box were actually looking for the scrum penalty there. Just that there was a bit of lack of control from Ivan Roos at the back of the scrum. It's one of those soft skills that the box are looking for from him as they take a short line out.
0: Scotland do, and they almost surprise the Springboks and have the ball in center field there with Rory Hutchinson, who makes it available again. White will send it away down the line to the shorter side, away to the left hand side. Now White looks at his option, doesn't like the box kick, he likes to keep Scotland moving, and the forwards working well. Gregor Brown doing some good work in the tight loose. It's available now again for the scrum half on the halfway line. Sends it back to Finn Russell. He puts the high up and under. It's up in the air. Underneath it is Edwell Funababa. He can't quite get there, but Pollard takes it on. Referee playing advantage here for a knock-on by Scotland. And the Springboks have it on their own 10-meter line, 15 in from near side touch. Ball given on here for the drive from Wilco Lowe. Does nicely. Sets up another phase of possession. Papier goes groveling for the ball, and he'll have it on his own 10-meter line. Once the short side, he's got Peter Steph du Toit, who's going to take it on now and put in the right shoulder and make the ball available. Papier is slow to get there. Does get there eventually. Referee's told him to use it. And Papier, does he try the box kick? I think he might. He does indeed. Puts that high up into the air. It's gone a little bit too far. Scotland should get this. Oh, Carl Rowe jumps for it. Doesn't get there. And now the Springboks trying to fall on the loose ball. But Finn Russell tidies it up for Scotland. Just outside of their own 22. And they pile in to try and get the ball. They've got it now with Ben White. White keeps it nice and tight. Forwards advancing. Gregor Brown with the first phase of possession. Over the advantage line. They need a scrum half. White is there again now, just holding it at the back. He will try the box kick for the first time in the match, and it doesn't go very far. Pollard underneath it. Pollard jumps. Pollard plucks it out of the air brilliantly. Goes to ground with it, and the Springboks can now spread it down the line. It's now with the hooker, Jan Grobbelaar. He sets up another phase of possession. Nice work. Papier back now to Apelele Fassi, who just lofts it into the air on the left boot. And they go up for it. The Scots seem to knock it forward. Referee seems happy with it, though, and he's allowing Scotland to play the ball. Ben White on his own 10-meter line. Down the line they go. Finn Russell skips out two men in the back line. Sends it to Hutchinson. He plays a nice bit of work there with Carl Steyn. Steyn just cutting back inside on his own 10-meter line. It's back now for White, who will again send it down the line. Working well with Russell. Russell is tackled in possession. The Springboks pile in, but Scotland still have it in their pink colours. 0-0 on the scoreboard. 9 minutes played here at Loftus. And the Scots wanting the ball. Ben White holding it at the back. He's got nice secure possession. Again tries the box kick. Again it's Pollard underneath it. Pollard jumps for it and plucks it out of the air again. Knocks it up into the air, but manages to retain possession. Does really well under the high ball. And after a frenetic period of play, the ball is in centre field. Springboks have it though. They'll keep it nice and tight. Buon Fenta puts in the left shoulder and advances. The ball pops out on the Scotland side, and the referee says illegally so. I'm grateful for the break in play, because that was a hectic period of play. Pollard doing really well under the high ball, though.
1: Indeed. Remember that with Pollard at 10, it's going to require Apelele Fassi to do a lot of game-minding at Flauf. At Flauf in particular, you did mention that particular Fernanda that he hit. They're hitting this in high into the sky. I think the key difference that you highlighted in terms of this weekend, last week, is that the box are getting a lot more airtime. The ball is coming with a lot more icicles as compared to last week. It's fine that last week the kicks were a bit shallower, slightly longer, whereas with a different halfback pairing and a fullback in Apelele Fassi, they are getting a bit more distance in terms of height on the kicks, and that's allowing the box to have a better even contest. Scotland are replying in kind, yes, but I think with the box in particular, they are winning that aerial contest so far.
0: Peter Steph du Toit does brilliantly from the line out. Now Paul de Villiers round the fringes, setting up a quick ball for the South Africans as they are about 10 out from the line now. Need a scrum half. Papier is there eventually. They've got it right in front of the upright. What can they do with this ball? It's good ball. They can go left or right. Most of the backs lining to the left-hand side. Peter Steph du Toit puts his shoulder in and makes ground, tackled by Pierre Schoeman, who, of course, was born in South Africa, born in Nelspruit. Penalty, says the referee, will bring them back. No advantage for South Africa. But I think your point about the kicks going a lot high in the air is really, really well made. It's giving the Springboks time to get underneath it and to attack. So it's something we need to watch for in the game ahead. Do they take the 3 points here? Or do you think they kick for touch?
1: Look,
0: or possibly scrum?
1: From what you can see at the moment is that the box are finding and found their feet much quicker at the line-out. You can see also Peter Steph du Toit is playing a significant role in calling the line-out as the number two jumper. As it looks like there's a complaint for... I'm trying to see if there's something that the Scottish bench is trying to point out with the match officials standing in the corner here, just towards the hotel side of the ground. It's something that they're trying to point out that they're not quite getting clarity with, but it's been sorted now.

0: it's about 10 meters out from the line. So if the Springboks can have a solid scrum here, the backs mainly lining to the left-hand side. We've got Edwell van der Merwe right up against the near side touchline with Jesse Creel inside him and Damian Dalende inside him. So Papier to feed the scrum. Referee Brousset is happy. They go down and they scrum solidly. And the ball is available, held at the feet at the back by the eighth man, Irfan Ruiz. Picked up now. It's not the greatest ball. Apelele fussed as well, though, to recycle it. Here goes Jesse Creel. Five out from the line. Just puts a hand in touch as he's tackled here. Springboks just making a little bit of a mess of that at the back. Irfan Ruiz just not controlling the ball as nicely as he would have liked, but they've got the penalty advantage anyway.
1: We did speak about that soft skill that Irfan Ruiz comes in for significant criticism for when it comes to dealing with, one, his contact skills when he gets into contact, in particular where he tends to lose the ball. And then you'd find that in a scrum situation like that, he's just unable to keep the ball well under his feet. And that's probably the one or two differences that you see between him and Jasper Visser and a lot of the number eights who play in the country, that the retention of the ball at the back of the scrum, it's a potent weapon for the Springboks. It cost the box a penalty in the 22. It nearly cost the box there. So it becomes very important that with this particular scrum and other scrums to go, he actually controls the ball as well as he can.
0: Yeah, it's something that Rusty Rasmus will certainly keep an eye on. He wants his number eight to be able to be dominant at the base of that scrum, because the Springboks set up so many attacking platforms via that route. Ambrose Papier now with ball in hand, spins it up in the air from side to side, waiting to insert it into the scrum now, which is right in front of the poles. Can the Springboks do a little bit better this time around? The backs again lining mainly to the left-hand side, although they do have Ethan Hooker standing man alone on that far side. The scrums collapse, short on penalty for South Africa. Papier thinks about taking it quickly. Now he does. Gives it now to Irfan Ruiz, who makes some ground up towards the 5 meter line. Papier looks at his options, goes to the open side this time, keeping it tight amongst the forwards. They five out from the line. Papier on now to Buan Fenta. Fenta makes ground to about three out from the line now. Papier is there again. Skip pass to Ruiz. Ruiz goes darting forward. They're almost over the line on the Springboks. Have they got it down? The referee has a good look. Goes down on his knees, says held up. And they'll come back for a 5 meter scrum. Well, the Springboks doing everything but getting that ball down.
1: The box will feel slightly hard done by the people say, where he decided to go for a short-arm penalty that will that probably rescued Scotland a bit, nailing them on the early engage, which probably had the Scots Scots considered a penalty in that point in time, or one would have felt that a yellow card was due. So this for Scotland is a breakout of jail, though it is a goal line dropout.
0: For the third time in the match, Andre Pollard takes the ball out of the air. The Springboks now a bit further back than they would like, but they have possession inside the Scottish half. They played about the last 10 minutes inside Scotland's half of the field. Papier is there. Nippy sees the half gap. Sees the gap. Keeps going. Oh, this is brilliant. Oh, it's brilliant. It's absolutely brilliant from Ambrose Papier. His first points in a Springbok jersey, and he does it in the 17th minute. He did that all himself, just picked our gap, went through two or three tackles and continued to run, beat about five Scottish players in the process, and scores his very first points in a Springbok jersey as the home side go into the lead. What a moment for Ambrose Papier.
1: Skipping over the ruck, realizing that there was space over the ruck, just behind the ruck. The Scots not quite tight on defense, just behind the ruck, and with his pace and with his eye for a gap, Ambrose Papier was able to just bounce over the defense and make sure that the box, who may not have got the rewards that they wanted from the scrum, were able though to get into the 22, get a 5 point as things stands. But you can't see Andre Pollard missing from this distance. But again, that particular try, for those who've been following the United Rugby Championship, where Papier was head and shoulders one of the best scrum halves for across South Africa and across the tournament, with that snipe and that pace, made sure that he got in and scored what was a very good try. Just skipping over the ruck, so the offside sideline was not set by Scotland. He had no defenders in the front pillar that actually opened up the gap with a hop, skip, jump, and pace. He was in for the try.
0: An absolutely stunning try from Ambrose Papier. I suppose all those penalties were worth waiting for, because it set up a moment to vindicate coach Rusty Rasmus's decision to pick Papier for this match with Grant Williams on the bench. Now the Springboks have it again. This is an unbelievable run here from Kobus Visser. He's taken about five Scottish players with him. Nice with De Villiers. De Villiers keeps

0: going. Looks if Ambrose Papier has injected some energy to the side. Papier keeps it nice and tight. Here goes Ethan Hooker. First chance for him to really have a bit of a run with the ball. Now it's through to the inside centre, Damien Dialende, who does nicely set up another phase of possession. The Springboks all on the attack now with their tight end, Wilco Lowe, about five out from the line. Again, they spread it down the line. Nice work from Visa, setting up another phase of possession. Juan Fenta picks up the ball and goes. Two out from the line. The Springboks looking dominant. Here they drive with Paul de Villiers. Can he get over? Not quite. But it's there for Papier. About three out from the line. What do they do with it? Well, they've left it to Wilco Lowe to take it forward. And the Springboks should get in. They're so close to the line. They're almost over. Peter Steff de Toy stands at the back of the ruck. They have another go. Is the ball grounded? It is. And the Springboks have a second try in 2 minutes. Tries here are like buses. You wait 15 minutes and then two come along at once.
1: You can see someone misses landing. Evan Roos made sure that kept low next to the rack, not in a position to drop the ball, but that catch and run from Gorbis Visa, that was absolutely magnificent. He just got through the defense, always look for the offload, then giving it to Paul de Villiers, his younger brother, Jacobus de Villiers, made South Africa schools for the second time in 2 years, and then the quick recycle from the Springboks, and then what they got it into, all they needed was patience, patience, and they got in. They've got a second try. They're up 12-0 with the kick to come from Andre Pollard.
0: And Pollard's not going to miss this one. Well, two novelty try scorers. Pollard slots it. It's 14-0, as you say, and both Irfan Roos and before him Ambrose Papier scoring their first ever tries in Springbok colours. So really big moments for them as well. Roos, we've mentioned the things he's done wrong in the game so far, but he did nothing wrong there. And Scotland, in the space of about 2 minutes, find themselves from a 0-0 scoreline to a 14-0 down scoreline. And the Springboks are playing vintage rugby. They're halfway to a bonus point now. And some of their reserves going for a little bit of a run in front of us now. Scotland will kick off with Finn Russell. He kicks deep, very deep. It's Apelele Fassi underneath this ball. Fassi with a chance to run. He runs up towards the edge of the 22. Makes the ball available. Papier, who's had a really good start here to the resumption of his test career. His first test match, as we said, in 8 years. He's going to try the box kick. He does indeed. Puts it up in the air with a lot of elevation. Springboks get underneath it. Scotland tap it backwards, though. And good hands there from Ethan Hooker. Does remarkably well to hang on to the ball. But now it's loose, and Scotland eventually can tidy it up and do something with it with their fullback, Carl Rowe. Runs into a little bit of traffic, but makes the ball available for his teammates. White now down the line. Nowhere really to go for Jack Dempsey. That's a name South Africans don't particularly like, but it's a different Jack Dempsey, of course, as the drive is on here from Gregor Brown. Up towards the halfway line, referee says no. Slight knock on from the Springboks, it'll be a scrum to Scotland, but Scotland now have to respond to this. The Springboks have scored twice in 2 minutes. They lead by 14 points to nil, and it's up to the visitors to show what they can do.
1: Interesting, you raise the name Jack Dempsey. You remind me of a bit of a boxing encyclopedia where I think of a Jack Dempsey from the 1920s. And what the box did so well in the first 10 minutes, Michael, and for the listeners, was that the box absorbed Scotland's haymakers, took them on the body, took them on the face. It was a test of the box's Loftus chin, and it came through shining, because the moment they landed their haymakers, they did have a bit of an extended spell in Scotland's 22. They did get the due reward after three scrums, but after that, from that Visa catch, there was two runs. It was Visa and Paul de Villiers. From de Villiers, the box just, you didn't see saying waddle their way in. They shoved their way in and punctured Scottish defense. So Scotland have had opportunities. Interesting part now, and we'll go back to last week's conversation and the press conference before that, Michael, and the listeners, just to put it, when the scrum is under pressure, there's been a very big challenge, a very big conversation over the straight put in. Remember that the hooker has to have a break foot when they scrum. And when you look off the break foot, the ball has to go straight so that there's a fair contest of the ball. Then the pushing follows. Let's see how the scrum goes.
0: Scrum it is indeed in the center of the park now with the Scots to feed through Ben White. We mentioned in the first 5 minutes or so it was all Scotland in Springbok territory, but as you say, they've absorbed that pressure, they didn't concede, and they moved the ball upfield, and they played most of the last 10 or 12 minutes inside the opposition territory. And now Scotland with a chance, with a bit of a platform to show what they can do. We are 22 minutes into this one. It's South Africa lead by 14 points to nil. And Ben White hopping up and down on the spot. Almost looks as if he's cold and he's trying to keep his muscles warm as he waits to feed the scrum. This will be a big test for the Scotland front row. Piers Schoeman, of course, South African born. In there, went to Afrikaanse Hoërskool School here in Pretoria. So you'll know this region pretty well as the scrum is fed by Ben White. Scotland have it. It's not the greatest ball in the world, but now is the chance for the captain, Tuipulotu, who gets through a gap and does really nicely. Gains about 15 metres in the process. White picks up the loose ball. Scotland driving on over the 10-metre line they go. White misses out about three men in the back line. Finds his captain, Tuipulotu. This is good from Scotland. Jamie Dobie advancing up towards the 22 of the Springboks. First chance in a while we've seen for Scotland to do something. Head down from Scott Cummins. Makes the ball available. White misses out a man in the back line. Good tackle there from Paul de Villiers, stopping his man in his tracks. Peter Stefton Toils are working hard in defence. But the Scots have it with Jamie Dobie as he advances towards the 22. 15 in from near side touch. White again misses out two men. Feeds into Gregor Brown with a nice long flat pass. And the Scot side really want to try and take advantage here. Piers Schoeman advancing for Scotland. They've got a little bit of a gap to work with. Nice work here from Carl Steyn, the vice-captain. Ball available again for the Scots. It's now with the front row man, Schoeman, who takes it well into Springbok territory. And the Springboks have to be careful not to go offside here. Scotland on the attack, under the uprights, 15 out from the poles. It's White again to the eighth man, Dempsey. Dempsey puts his head down and goes. Now we're ready to get through. So Scotland, another phase of possession. This is their 12th phase in a row. And the Scottish attacker has got no room in which to work. Very good tackle coming in to bundle him into touch. And again, it's Ethan Hooker who's doing more work defensively than attackingly in this match so far. And South Africa will have the line-up. No, in fact, they won't. The referee's brought them back for a penalty.
1: It is a justified penalty where Paul de Villiers did come in from the side. Some very good advantage that played by Pierre Bisset. It's not often where you see a referee, a no-arms tackle, that Paul de Villiers is being called for. As the box have gained ascendancy, it's allowed de Villiers to have some leeway at the breakdown. It's worth mentioning that his younger brother, having made SA schools, Paul de Villiers did say in a press conference that his younger brother is indeed the better player. So, and people say, does make it clear to Peter Sefti Toy that there was an arms tackle. And that therefore, the Scottish do get a bit of a reprieve. They get a line out, and let's see what Ashman does from here.
0: Ewan Ashman from Edinburgh, as you said, throws into the middle of the line out. Scotland have it. And they've got good ball here, working with a short side. Ben White goes doubling around to try and create a bit of a platform. The Springboks lining shallow. Penalty for holding on the ground. This is good for the Springboks. Very, very good defense. The man to stand up there is the hooker, Jan Grobbelaar. Did some good work there just to prevent the Scots from releasing the ball and the Springboks can relieve the pressure.
1: That is one of his trademarks. And he does get some medical attention. He is wearing a bit of a noseband. He is a bit unrecognizable, the scrum caps. Scrum caps do change the players at times from the various vantage points where we work. We do use scrum caps to identify them. There's only one player with a scrum cap. It is Edward van der Merwe, who is closest to us. Ambrose Papir does not belong to the scrum cap gang, nor does the rest of the forwards. But as you can see, again, it is Ron O'Kear who is calling the line out.
0: Grobbelaar throws to the back of the line out, and it's mastered there by Peter Steph du Toit, standing two from the back. And the Springboks now setting up a lovely attacking platform, still inside their own half. They need a scrum half. And Papir is eventually there, thinks about the box kick, decides to do it, puts it high up into the Loftus Sky, testing the fullback, in fact testing Carl Steyn. Steyn seemed to knock it on, referee agrees, gives the Springboks the advantage, and they move it down the line. Pollard, quick ball here, out to Jesse Creel, and now to Hooker, who cuts in from that right wing position, picked up by Peter Steph du Toit. Nowhere for him to go, though. Scottish defence is solid, but it's quick ball for Papir. Down the line, Buan Fenta on now to Irfan Roos. Over the 22 they go. The Springboks looking good and setting up another phase of possession, just driving it forward. into the 22. Papier with a skip pass to Pollard. Pollard with a nice flat pass to Edward Fonamova. Gets the ball, has to stop his momentum for the time being. Damien Dialende wants to try and put in a little grubber kick, but drops the ball forward. And unfortunately, he knocks on. The referee plays advantage. Ben White on the right boot. Kicks it and puts it in to touch the ball. Does it go to touch? It doesn't. In fact, it's kept inside the field of play by Pollard. He finds Fussy on his inside. Fussy on the left boot. Up into the air. Fussy chases his own kick. Might even get there first. No, it's a Scottish hand that gets there on their own 10-meter line of Scotland. Springboks pile into the ruck, but Scotland seem to have possession with numbers at the breakdown, and they'll spread it to the right-hand side now. Little kick ahead from White. There's no fullback back for it. Fussy has to chase back inside his own 22. We'll collect it now. We'll put it on the left boot. Gets a good flat kick in, but doesn't find touch. It's brilliantly kept inside the field of play there by Finn Russell. Russell first going to the left, then back to the right. Scoops an underarm pass to Ben White, and the Scots are on the attack. It's really open play here. And some really nice play in the center of the park with Gregor Brown getting over the advantage line. Scotland moving up towards the 22. Good tackle from Fussy. But Ben White's involved. Referee is happy with what he sees. But the Springboks have turned it over now on the ground. That's really good work for them defensively. And Pollard decides to spread the play. Dialende with a long kick deep into Scottish territory. Taken over the right shoulder very, very well there by Carl Rowe. And he runs up towards his own 10-meter line and again puts up the high kick. Edward van der Merwe underneath it, leaves it for Fussy. Fussy collects it. Fussy puts in the grubber. Oh, unfortunately puts it directly into touch. The idea was good. The execution not so. The Scots have a line out 12 meters inside Springbok territory.
1: It's a mixture of good rugby from the box in that, despite the fact that Scotland had some really good headway from a perspective where they were not going down with the ball. It was tackle, release, tackle, pop to the next player. It was some very intelligent rugby from Paul de Villiers, where he identified the particular ruck that he needed to attack. And then when he attacked, Scotland got to the ruck late, and they actually had an option: either concede the penalty and allow the Fox to kick themselves out, or just concede the turnover and then from there move up. And that's what the box exactly did. Unfortunately, Apele Fussy, who actually engineered this particular piece of work with that one kick that he actually chased very well and kept the box defensive line up, was the one actually just spoiled the work, as the Lions Scots have a line out inside the box's half.
0: They do indeed. 12 metres inside Scottish territory, taken at the back of the line out by Scotland. They move it down the line. Finn Russell with a flat pass. Rory Hutchinson sends it away to the wing. On that far side of the field, Scotland moving the ball very, very quickly, but not getting over the gain line. Russell again. This is good, quick movement from the Scots, who scored 7 tries against the Pumas last week and looked really good in doing so. Long flat pass now to Carl Steyn. Carl Steyn over the advantage line. It's available again for Ben White. Gives it inside to Matt Ferguson, the younger of the Ferguson brothers. Scotland doing well, hanging on to the ball here in the centre of the field. Referees indicating advantage to them. And White again spreads it nice and flat down the line to Cummings. Over the advantage line he goes. White again. Referee saw a little knock on. He'll bring them back for the advantage to Scotland. We've played almost half an hour in this game. It is South Africa leading by 14 points to nil.
1: It's going to be interesting to see what the penalty call was. So, second penalty that is called for coming in from the side. Ivan Ross was the man who infringed. It is a mistake that, unfortunately, with the scrutiny that he's under in terms of his mistakes and his soft skills, because he came through well in the ruck. However, though, he continued through the ruck and played the halfback, which is illegal. That then has cost the box a defensive line-out that is roughly 2 meters from their 5-meter line. Scotland having a short conference. They are being called in to hurry up. You wouldn't be surprised if, instead of going for a regulation line-out mold, it's one of those variations that Glasgow Warriors have used to full teams.
0: Well, let's see what they do here with Ashman. Throws to the middle of the line-out, jumping at number 4. It's some good work there from Gregor Brown. Scotland trying to set up a rolling maul. They've got the ball moving now. This is good from the Scots. Springbok defence holds it up for the time being and stops Scott Cummins from advancing. The Springboks have defended this really well. They're stopping the ball from moving. I think the referee's going to say to Scotland they need to use it now, and they do eventually. Down the line, Tuipulotu. Oh, that's a terrible pass initially. Hits, comes off a Springbok player, but great work from Carl Steyn as he goes dodging past one tackle, then past another tackle. Finn Russell sees a half gap, Then he just checks himself and goes back to the right-hand side, moving Scotland's attack up towards 5 metres out from the line. Great play from Gregor Brown over the advantage line. Scotland looking dangerous here. Springbok defence hard-pressed, but a knock-on saves the Springboks in the nick of time. And Scotland spurred a really great opportunity to get points on the board.
1: There is a fair bit of trickery that Scotland used to get through the tackles. They just hold onto the ball a wee bit, pulling in two defenders, then putting in an offload. And that's allowed them to steal a metre or two and then try to get the offload instead of actually going down with the ball. As the box have made a change, it looks like it's Kobus Visser in particular who may have to go for an HIA. Yes, he is. He did receive a fair bit of medical attention. It is an HIA that he is going off for. He did receive attention just before the Scots took their penalty. It's going to be a bit of a challenge for the box, especially having lost Evan Etzebeth to an HIA. Is trotting towards the bench.
0: Ben Jason Dixon on the park in his place.
1: He's actually been subbed off.
0: Well, he looks very groggy.
1: I suspect that even though he may shake hands with his teammates, there will be an HIA test that he may need to undergo, but he's sitting down. So I suspect that's it for the game for him.
0: So Ben Jason Dixon, we've got number 20 as Vincent Chituka. It's not Vincent Chituka, it is Ben Jason Dixon who comes onto the park. Played last week as well at Ellis Park as the crowd get a Mexican wave going. It's 14-0 to the Springboks. Tries after 17 minutes from Ambrose Bapir and after 19 minutes from Eva van Roos, and the Springboks will feed the scrum. Kaniso, what is it about the Springboks in the second quarter of matches? They seem to fall apart. Last week, we saw what happened at Ellis Park. We know what happened in the Australia game last year. They haven't scored a single point in this quarter as yet.
1: I think the key part you need to find that, Michael, is that the opposition also starts to find their feet. You also need to give credit to Scotland being in a position where they find their feet. They start to find their attacking groove. And also the Bucks have made two mistakes. So it is a period of the game where the Bucks need to cut their mistakes. If you remember last week, there were two breakdown errors that were punished. And this time there was a breakdown error that was punished as the Bucks have their scrum. Ooh. Well, pushing down is the call on Vilka Lowe. Scotland will be very happy with that. It's a rare scrum penalty the box have conceded. It is on the far side, so we're unable to see what exact challenge is with that scrum penalty. The Scots are going for tap penalty.
0: Yeah, they have to get points on the board now. They're getting towards half time here as the crowd do a Mexican wave in front of us, which means we can't really see the action. But Scotland are right under the opposition upright now. Can South Africa defend this, or can Scotland put their first points on the board? They've got the platform for which to launch. Khrobola is just bundled over in defence. They're moving it around laterally to the left-hand side. Scotland getting closer to the line. Referee's given them the advantage. Yeah, as they have a dart at the line and there are over. It looks to me as if it's Matt Ferguson. I'll tell you in a moment, it is indeed. It's the younger Ferguson brother who's gone in for the score. Oh, the referee, in fact, is going to have a look at this, ask the TMO to judge on it, I think, but it looked to be a try for me.
1: So, they are checking for for the grounding, and then the second part would be, they'll go back for all. It looks like a try because he retained control of the ball. So, there is clear grounding. It is a try. The Scottish did form a maul, and that's what they punished for. It was a very good tackle that from BJ Dixon. He tried to dislodge the board, but the grounding is clear from Ferguson, and Scotland on the board, deservedly so.
0: Try given by the referee, so Matt Ferguson, the younger of the two Ferguson brothers, gets over. Scotland get their first points in the 34th minute of the game. The conversion is a formality, or pretty much a formality. Finn Russell's taking it back to outside of the 22, but he'll kick this one 99 times out of 100. And again, the Springboks in the second quarter of matches, the second half of the first half, find themselves conceding points. Here is Russell's kick on its way. Looks good, is good. And it's now two converted tries to one converted try. It's 14 points to 7. The Springboks, in a blitz of 2 minutes, virtually got themselves out of sight. But now Scotland have chipped their way back in. And with about 5 minutes to play in this first half, it's 14-7. And the Springboks, you feel, just need to regain a little bit of control, eliminate a few errors, and go in at halftime leading. Pollard kicks deep into Scotland territory. And it's the eighth man who advances now with the ball, Jack Dempsey. Sets up a phase of possession. White is there. Wants the ball. He needs his tight, his loose head, Piers Schoeman, to work for him. And now White kicks high and deep and into touch in front of Fussy. Ball will go into touch. Springboks will have a line out virtually on the halfway line here. But you just feel the Springboks have lost a little bit of control in the last few minutes. We'll be back with you right after this.
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2: 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That's top billing this Tuesday at 7. 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
5: Minutes to go until half time here at Loftus. The Springboks lead by 14 points to 7, but they've made another error entering from the side once again in the match. The referee gives the penalty to Scotland. They kick it into touch and now they set up a driving ball from the line out well inside Springbok territory, and Springboks need to get a grip of things. The ball's now with Hutchinson in the center of the field. Now White feeds it on to his front row man. White gets the ball back again, keeping it nice and tight. Here's the try scorer, Ferguson. A bit of space now on the outside for Scotland to work in. Ben Jason Dixon puts in a good tackle, but Scotland spreading it down the line. Ferguson again. Peter Steph de Toy doing some good work here in defence for the Springboks, but Scotland is spending the last minutes of this first half well inside Springbok territory. In fact, inside their 22, they'd ideally want to convert this into points. Tui Polotu puts his head down and goes, makes it available again. Another phase of possession for Scotland. They keep it tight amongst the forwards for the time being, but they've got the backs lining away to the far side if they want to get the ball. They're about 7 out from the line now, right in front of the upright. Now Scotland spread it, but a bit of a mistake going backwards. Finn Russell collects the ball though on the edge of his 22. Looks for support from his captain, Tui Polotu. Does brilliantly, skips past two or three tackles. Now the offload to the fullback. And Carl Rowe is in under the uprights to score. And South Africa's nemesis, this period before half-time where they seem to fall apart, they've done it again today for the second test match in a row. And the kick is a formality of a conversion for Finn Russell. Carl Rowe getting the score in his 19th test match. And it'll go in at half-time, 14-all by the looks of things, can you say?
6: That was a magnificent offload from Sione Tupolotu. Straight in the line, drew two defenders. And then with an offload that actually attracted Ruan Nokia, it cleared the space. The box will probably have a bone to pick with Pierre Brousset with the clean out, where they felt that they actually had won the ball on the ground, because it did look to the naked eye that Paul Tavillas had actually kept his feet at that particular breakdown. But unfortunately, the referee saw it differently. And Scotland will go to the break level, 14-all, two tries each converted.
5: Yeah, absolutely. So just giving you the rundown as things stand at the moment with regard to the halftime score. Ambrose Papier on 17 minutes, a try that he engineered himself from the base of a ruck, just did brilliantly, ran all the way through, beat about five Scottish players to score. And then Ian van Roos, 2 minutes later, got over as well. Springboks on 20 minutes, we're leading by 14 points to nil. But Matt Ferguson, 6 minutes before halftime, and now Carl Rowe with a lovely move from Scotland that came from a Springbok error that set up the period of play that allowed Scotland to dominate possession. He's over to score. Finn Russell's converted both of those. So at halftime, it is 14 points apiece. We knew it was going to be tough. It is definitely tough. Let me just remind you that you can imagine standing in a stadium tunnel with the Springboks. Fireworks. Sia leads the box out. The crowd roars. You join 50,000 other voices in the national anthem. It's goosebump stuff. Springbok spirits, and you're so close you can taste it. Simply buy any Springbok Coke pack, scan the QR code to enter, and you could be a Bok with Coca-Cola. T's and C's apply. Can you saw just before we go back to studio, your thoughts on that first half? We knew Scotland were going to be a tough proposition after their efforts last week in Argentina. Now the Springboks need to do what they did last week, take the game by the scruff of the neck and stand up and be counted, because it's anything but a formality.
6: Yep, game of two quarters. The first 20 minutes, especially the last 10 minutes of the first 20 belonged to the Springboks, where they scored two tries, where they showed a very clinical side to themselves, and then they allowed Scotland, also need to give credit, they not allow Scotland. Scotland were able to get the offload game going, not allowing the ball to go to ground, to ensure that in particular, one, Paul de Villiers is not having a clean contest at the breakdown. It's also helped that Pierre Brossard has been very strict at the breakdown of the players coming in from the side. It is a rare penalty that's given, especially at an international level. However, though, it was very clear and decisive officiating from Pierre Brossard that's allowed Scotland in particular to find their feet at the breakdown.
5: It is halftime here at Fortress Loftus, which is not proving as much of a fortress as it usually does. It is 14 points apiece. We'll be back for second half commentary. And we will say, for the time being, from Kanyiso Chaku and myself, Michael Abramson, back to you in studio.
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1: And welcome back to Loftus here. The Springboks have been on the field for about 2 minutes. They're waiting for the Scots, who are late to arrive, and now eventually they decide they've got a match to play, and Captain Tuipulotu takes them onto the park, and they're all pink colours with black numbers on their backs, and they will defend the southern end, the Johannesburg end of the stadium, while the Springboks will play from our left to our right as we sit in the open on the western side of the stadium. I'm looking to see if there are any changes that I can pick out for you. Scotland have got the same 15 players who started the game. In fact, they haven't. I beg your pardon, Josh Bayliss has come on in the back row. So there's one change for Scotland. South Africa are as you were going in at halftime. It is 14 points apiece here at Fortress Loftus. And Finn Russell has ball in hand and he will kick off in the second half. And he kicks deep into Springbok territory. Underneath the ball are South Africa, and they will secure the possession with the eighth man, Ian van Ruys, on their own 22. As the Springboks wait to recycle possession, Ambrose Papier has been very impressive, puts in the box kick here, and the ball goes high up into the air, and underneath it is the left wing for Scotland, Jamie Doby, who plucks it out of the air, and Scotland look to try and set up a counter-attack inside their own half of the field, in centre field. It's coming slowly back now for Ben White. White keeps it tight amongst the forwards. Replacement Josh Bayliss, the man from Bath, on the field for Scotland. And Kanyiso will check for me which of the loose forwards has gone off on the Scotland side in a moment, as the kick is high up in the air from White. Underneath it is Pollard again. He's been brilliant under the high ball, and he's brilliant yet again, but the ball pops out on the Scotland side. Referee plays advantage. The Springbok defence isn't quite there, but it's brought them back for a penalty to the Springboks, and they'll have a chance to clear their lines. Kanyiso?
2: It does look like it's Matt Ferguson who's come off. It does look number 7 jersey that's missing, as one of you maybe here's a victim of the physicality that was apparent in the first half. Speaking of physicality, Gomez Fisa has come off with what looks like a suspected rib injury, as did not go into the tunnel for the HIA, and he was checking foul play. We will now leave things to the match official to deal with. There's heat contact at the
1: breakdown. Okay. He's going to go and have a look at the screen on the northern side of the stadium just to give his opinion on this. It's 14 points apiece. And it looks as if it's one of the Springbok forwards.
2: Ben Jason Dixon.
1: Yeah.
2: He did go under the player. So that's where now the dispute will be. Did he go high or did he go low? He went low in this case. So we'll need to listen to what the mitigation is.
1: Referees from France, Pierre Brousset. Okay. He's been alerted to this by the TMO, Richard Kelly from New Zealand.
3: For me, the second attempt, there is a clear head contact, Justin, right? We show you a card threshold. He's static, he's going in second time. We show you a card threshold.
2: So he will get the yellow for the head contact, even though it was clear that his job was for a clean.
3: Head contact.
2: So that's going to be a bit challenging for the box now. It has been referred to the bunker. That'll probably now necessitate Peter Steptoe to move to lock. It is not something that Ben Jason Dixon will be happy with. And that means Scotland, who had initially conceded the offside penalty, now give the penalty for the foul play, and the line-out will take place just a sniff before the box is 22.
1: And Ulrich Lowe has the tracksuit off, so he's on the park. Kion Horn coming on as well. Also Grant Williams at scrum half, and they're also bringing on Zach Porton in the front row, so it looks as if wholesale changes here for the Springboks. And that is announced now on the public address system. So let's see, Ambrose Papier off, Grant Williams on, the eighth man, Ian van Ruys is off as well. Ulrich Lowe there as well, but the Springboks a man short, as you said, for the next 10 minutes or so, as Scotland parlay now trying to take advantage of this situation has gone in their favour. They're inside Springbok 22. Springbok defence holding up well, though. Advantage to the Scots. And Finn Russell with a quick blind pass, almost intercepted. There's an overlap now for Scotland. On that far side is the right wing, Carl Stage. Stage showing blistering power and almost getting in the far corner, just running out of space at the last moment. Referee calls for advantage, and Scotland looking really good and really dangerous as they move the ball down the line. Finn Russell to Tuipulotu. Tuipulotu into a gap, tackled and brought to ground by Damian Dialende, just short of the line. It's picked up now by White, onto Bayliss. Scotland bashing away and looking to try and get into the lead for the first time. They leave the ball behind, the referee will bring them back for the advantage. That was great play from Scotland. They moved the ball so quickly down the line. They brought back for the penalty on the 22 of the Springboks.
2: A box being challenged by Pierre Brousset for collapsing Peter Steffi Toy. Is the sinner as Finn Russell gets into Pierre Brousset's ear regarding the contest at the mall. We saw how irritated James Dolman got with a running order. Jan-Henrik Wessels, Jan Probla. For Jan Probla, Zach Porton on for Wilco Lowe.
1: From the line-out, Scotland have won it. It's gone to number four in the line-out. Held at the back by the hooker, Ewan Ashman. He'll look to get the drive on here. Scotland looking dangerous. Springboks battling to try and stop the momentum. Scotland over the line. Have they grounded it? Referee has a good look and says held up. That was good defence from the Springboks in the end, because it looked all over the case that they were going to concede there. But some great work defensively.
2: Indeed they did. And it's Grant Williams who appears with the ball. But well, the box will put out some significant pressure. But again, the box kept low. And then more defence. They were ready for Scotland's contest. It's Con Horn. Was on the field. Looks like a Pele Lefatsi is off. So he's on for Andre Pollard. So probably he's going to share the flower duties with the Pele Lefatsi. Grant Williams on for Ambrose Papier. Elrich Lowe is already on. You just need to see who he's on for. So wholesale changes being made at halftime. And it is a very shallow kickoff. Oh my, this is not great from the boxers.
1: And they have possession on the ground. This is lovely play though from the boxer Nokia. Getting away from his man, he's done brilliantly, puts it on the boot now and kicks it upfield. The crowd getting excited about that. Scotland back though to defend the situation, and now it's with their left wing Jamie Toby, who kicks it up in the air, but collected there beautifully by Ethan Hooker. Little grubber here for Damian to collect, and he just runs out of space on the field of play and he's tackled into touch. Lovely work though there from Ruan Nokia, especially to convert defence into attack.
2: That is magnificent in particular from Ruan Nokia, converting, just slipping outside of the ruck, running in through there. Was running in through there, and then what he did so well was to find the man on the outside. Again, Scotland not manning the ruck on the outside. Then a very good chip, and another good chip here. Just before the touchline by Paul Diffin, is realizing if he gets tackled, the possibility of a turnover was indeed the case. Some very good rugby being played by the box, especially when their man down. There's 6 minutes and 20 seconds left. And still didn't get the decision from the bunker as Ethan Hooker's coming off. Looks like he's being accompanied by the team doctor. Jerome Mampane. He's having a chat with one of the assistants on the side. They all look like they're coming off for a head injury assessment. That's going to be interesting now in terms of who the box move. They'll probably need to get back on Ambrose Papier, who will then go to scrum off. And then Grant Williams will then have to go to wing, obviously. What that then does for Scotland in particular, it then helps the aerial contest, because where Dobie's had a bit of the edge from a pace perspective, Ethan Hooker has generally dominated the aerial contest. But it's very clear that with the 10 changes or 9 that Lassie Rasmus has made, he wants to make sure that the players get a full run. You can also see the instructions coming from Andy Edwards, the Fox SNC coach. There's also Dwayne Vermeulen. He's also actually communicating, as you can see from where we are, with the coaching box just above us.
1: to answer your question, it's Andre Pollard who's come back onto the field to slot in for Ethan Hooker. So that's the change. Referee talking to the Scottish captain and just saying to him, just control things. But at the moment, the score is 14 points apiece. And as we said, there's a man in the sin bin at the moment in the bunker for South Africa and waiting to come back on the park. And they are loose forward short here. They've had to make wholesale changes, so the back line looks a little bit disjointed. I've been saying Damian Dalende. It's in fact Damian Willemse is on the field. I thought he was Damian Willemse. We were told Damian Dalende was coming in for him. It's definitely Willemse wearing the number 12 jersey, so we'll keep an eye on that for you. Scotland have won the ball from the line out, and Ronald Keir finds himself on the wrong side and is now penalised accordingly. And Scotland will have a chance to clear their lines and get out of their own 22. It certainly seems that the disruptions in the Springbok pack have upset them in the second half, that they've had any momentum at all to win.
2: Indeed, and I think the bigger challenge at the box is that Scotland are getting all the 50-50 calls, because it was a messy mall that, and Pierre Brousset made it very clear that the box at that particular time were not wrapping around to begin from the point where the ball was. So what's that done? It's taken the box from the Scottish 22 and it's landed them just before their 10-meter line for a Scottish line-out.
1: Scottish line-out indeed, and Scotland in no hurry to get there. They are still chatting in a pack, and now they get to the line-out to feed it. We have had 6 minutes in the second half. It is 14 points apiece. Scotland take it quickly with a throw to the front of the line-out. The referee says no. He's not happy, and he's going to, I think, have this line-out taken again. Scotland a bit lucky to get away with that, because they seem to... The ball didn't seem to go 5 metres, but now it's Ewan Ashman who has a more conventional line-out with Finn Russell. Russell down the line to Tuipulotu, tackled in centre field, very hard hit. And it comes back to the Scots. They send it to the open side now. Russell again involved. And it's the left wing, Jamie Dobie, who drives over the advantage line. Scotland with good quick hands. They really are proving their mettle here in the stadium where they played 5 test matches before, but never against the Springboks. They played 3 of their matches at the World Cup in 1995 at the stadium, including losing the quarterfinal against New Zealand by 48 points to 30. But they've never played the Springboks here. They're certainly enjoying themselves out there today. Lovely hands between the outside centre and between Ben White. Hutchinson and White combining beautifully for Scotland. And they're now midway between the 10-meter line, the 22. White keeps it nice and tight. Piers Schoeman drives on now for Scotland. Ball's available again for them. Springbok defence is very flat as the eighth man, Jack Dempsey, moves it forward for Scotland on their own 10-meter line. They spread it to the left-hand side. Space now for Carl Steyn. Steyn to attack, and we know he's got a good turn of speed. Carl Steyn, one of the backs who didn't score a try last week in Argentina. It's on the ground now again for Scotland. Scrum half is there. White misses out 2 men in the back line. Finn Russell, good hands from Tuipulotu to the fullback, Carl Rowe. And now space for the left wing, Jamie Dobie. Dobie tackled beautifully by Peter Steph Dutoy on the 5-meter line. Now it's Piers Schoeman who advances for Scotland. They 5 out from the line, looking really dangerous. Ashman, good hands. Bayliss crawling for the line, almost getting in under the uprights. Again, it's with Scotland. They must score here, surely. Tuipulotu cuts back inside. He's tackled. Now they've got space on wide. Finn Russell with a pass to Carl Steyn. Steyn hasn't got space to work from. Leapfrogs over his man, Jan Hendrik Wessels. And Scotland still in possession here. Bayliss again advancing. Pass out the back of the hand. And that was knocked forward from Scotland. And somehow the Springboks survive. Enormous pressure from the Scots. And they will get the scrum. Can you saw Scotland showing us what they made of?
2: It's a magnificent scramble defense from the box where

0: Jacqueline haven't changed theirs. The box also 7 down. Sorry about that, viewers. There was quite a fresh conversation taking place between Ben White and Pierre Brisset. You all know how halfbacks try to tend to get into the ears of match officials. And unfortunately, French match officials, French match officials in particular, tend to get quickly irritated by players who get into the ear too quickly on frivolous matters.
1: Ben Jason Dixon is on his feet. He'll be back on the park in about 2 minutes or so. Still got a little bit of time to serve in the sin bin. As Grant Williams, who is so impressed at scrum half in the past few outings, was great against the Barbarians, was excellent last week as well. And the referee's not happy with those front rows. He'll have them re-engage and go down again. Scotland, incidentally, by virtue of their win last week in Argentina, moved up to fifth spot in the rankings. They moved ahead of both England and Argentina, and behind South Africa, New Zealand, Ireland and France. So they started in seventh spot. They're now fifth spot in the world rankings. And certainly a side on the up and up. They had their best ever Six Nations tournament this year since 2018, where they won at home against both England and France. They did lose away against Ireland and Italy, and they ended third overall, but they were pretty terrific in some of those home games, beating France at home 50-40, beating England 31-20, and beating Wales in between as well. Scrum now to the Springboks, held at the back by Ulrich Lowe. Penalty to the Springboks, that's more like it. Defending well, Scotland forced to commit the infringement. 10 minutes gone, second half, it's 14-all.
0: Just try to listen to the call, not driving in straight. Something that Piers Coman often gets nailed for in the URC. It was held straight out by the young Zachary Corton, who at the time had been in primary school when Piers Coman played two consecutive years for Afis just across the road. Piers Coman played 2012, 2013. And in those years, they did meet great college. As you can see on the replay, from the impact, from the contact point, went in diagonally, then compromising Zach Porton at the scrum.
1: And the referee is having...
0: He was having a chat there, yeah.
1: Yeah, to Piers Coman, and said to him, just be very, very careful of that. I'm watching you. Springboks haven't set up a full line out as yet. Now they have. In goes the ball. Scotland closing too quickly. Short arm penalty. Springboks take it quickly with Williams. This is great from Grant Williams. He's won about 20 metres. Goes over the advantage line and sets up possession for Nokia. Scotland defence holding though in the centre of the park. Nice work from Damien Willemser, who makes the ball available on the ground. Williams in the number 22 jersey. Almost brushed off the ball. Gives it to Probala. It's there available for the Springboks again. Williams looking at his options. The box kick is coming. He advertises it. He puts it high up into the air. A lot of time for players to get underneath it. Fussy does get underneath it, but knocks on in the process, unfortunately for him. And back onto the field comes Ben Jason Dixon. And a chance to see what he can do. And now the Springboks back to full numbers. Scotland didn't score in those 10 minutes, crucially.
0: Scotland are celebrating that scrum. That's something that Mongi Bonambi once referred to in the documentary Chasing the Sun as plastic energy. Sometimes they have to celebrate small wins. Suspect for Scotland's front row in particular, they'll be targeting Zachary Porthen. Remember that Jan-Hendrik Wessels has established himself as a powerful scrummager who can play loose head, prop, hooker and tight lock in particular. But it's very clear that Piers Coman is targeting Zachary Porthen. And the interesting part, Michael, is that there's a very strict eye on that contest. It's clear that Pierre Brisset, as one of the ARs last week, had taken particular note of how England scrum. Let's see how the scrum pans out.
1: So scrum it is, as you say. Can you sort five out from five in from far side touch? Fed here by Ben White in his 38th international for Scotland. Front rows collapse. Referee's happy with it. South Africa are harassing. They're trying to spoil the Scotland ball with Williams and Peter Steph du Toit doing some good work, but Scotland still have possession. And they'll now keep it nice and tight in amongst the forwards. No space to work from. They want quick ball. They've got slow ball instead. Ben White told to use it by the referee. The box kick is coming. There it comes. High up into the air once more. It's been a feature of the match so far. Fussy underneath. Fussy takes it beautifully.

0: out of the air, sets up a face of possession for the Springboks. That was lovely work. Ulrich Lowe now driving over the halfway line. Springboks spreading it to the right-hand side, keeping it nice and tight. Here's Jesse Creel, little kick from Funamava, up the near side touchline. Ball rolls into touch, but the Springboks have gained about 20 metres in the process. Scotland will have the line-out just outside of their own 22. 13 minutes gone, second half. It's two tries apiece. It's 14 points apiece. It is anybody's game.
1: It's one of the few times that the Bucks in this particular moment tried to move the ball quickly down the line. They are trying to re-establish their dominance, that 20-minute dominance that they had. It's very clear that Scotland, Scott Cummings, pictured blocking orders. It's the lock trying to cajole his fellow Scotsman into action.
0: Ashman throws it to the line-out. Didn't seem to be straight. Referee's happy though with it. And Scotland will hold it at the base and try and get the ball moving with Ashman. But there's been a little knock-on in there. And the Springboks have a scrum. Now, this is going to be crucial for them. They're just outside the Scottish 22. And I'm just wondering, can you saw if altitude might get to the Scots? They played last week in Argentina. They've had travel. It's not possible to fly directly from South America to South Africa, so they've had to go via circuitous route. If that travel's got to them, if maybe the altitude started to get to them just a little bit, and if that might play a part in South Africa's resurgence.
1: They did arrive on Tuesday, Michael, and one of the key things when you enter the Loftus Tunnel, there's a sign, the altitude, 1,350 meters, it matters. When Glasgow won the Euro final against the Bulls in 2024, there was the CLT, a lot of people pointed at the board and laughed. And to serve it so, they won the final then, but this will be a different, altogether different test.
0: And it's in front of a fanatical Springbok support, virtually packed stadium. Just some of the boxes are a problem and not fully full in this regard. Looks as if, again, problems with that Scottish front row. And I sense a card might be coming soon.
2: As I told you on the training room, it's your responsibility to have clarity on the setup. If you cannot change with your team, I will ask as a player to come in. Please fix it.
1: Fair, firm and fair and hard from Pierre Brousset, making it very clear to the hookers that they need to manage the height of the scrums as well as they can. As you can see, the South Africans are joining each other. Ulrich Lowe is coming for Evan Roos. He hasn't been the greatest of form, as his left knee is well strapped up. Remember that he did miss a significant amount of rugby with a knee injury that was also coupled with a broken leg.
0: Scrum now for Grant Williams. Springboks have an attacking platform. Seven in from near side touch. Ball's available here for the Springboks. Williams told to use it. Pick up and go from Ulrich Lowe. That was good from him. Springboks now getting a drive on. Into the 22 they go. They want quick ball. They've got it. Williams onto Peter Steph Dutoy. He takes the tackle nice and hard. Sets up a phase of possession. They keep it tight. Paul de Villiers now over the gain line. Springboks getting closer to the line. They're 15 out now. And the forwards just keeping it nice and tight. What can they do with it? Williams sniping. Gives it now to Ben Jason Dixon, who's made a difference since he's come back on the park. They 10 out from the line. Springboks getting closer. Williams wants the ball. Sends it away to the short side. Ulrich Lowe drives on. Keeps another phase of possession. Williams will now give it back to Ben Jason Dixon. Springboks have good ball. They've got a platform here. Dixon picks it up and drives. Five out from the line on the Springboks. Peter Steph Dutoy working hard. Referees indicated advantage to the Springboks. It's with Jan Hendrik Wessels. They're getting closer to the line. Williams now. Flat pass to Pollard. Pollard a flat pass away to Damian Willemser. His pass back inside. That's lovely play. Kieran Horn almost getting in. He's tackled in the corner. Fans stand up in front of me. So it's difficult to see what's going on. Ball is there for the Springboks. They're about two out from the line now. Williams with a pick and go. Ulrich Lowe over the line. Lovely move from the Springboks. And eventually scored by Ulrich Lowe for his second try in Springbok colours. He's over to score. The box back into the lead. And they had to work really hard to get back ahead in this one.
1: 12 phases. The box had it required patience. It required patience, but the line ran at 45 to the pass and targeted weak shoulders. Scott Cummings and Ewan Ashman had not much to do because they were just pulled in, Michael, to the right of their defense, leaving that left shoulder as they were anticipating the pass. But the box playing on a penalty advantage, using that free play effectively. As you can see the differences between having a Andre Pollard and a Marnie Leebock, where the box will play a far more controlled game as Scotland tried to make sure that the box move from controlled to unstructured. That is a magnificent conversion. Box, after 58 minutes, they take a 21-14 lead.
0: Yeah, that was a really crucial kick as well. It keeps South Africa 7 ahead of Scotland. And now the Scottish changes, plenty of them on the park. So let's see who's on here. Gregor Hiddleston is on. And they've also brought on
2: 3-6.
0: I think it's Tom Jordan who's come on as well. We'll have to keep an eye on that for you. But Scotland making some changes. If Rory Sutherland comes on, it'll be his 50th cap for Scotland. He's the one of the replacement props. I don't see him on the park as yet, but he might be coming on shortly. But Hiddleston is definitely on the park. Only his second test, made his debut last week and scored a try against Argentina. How much gas in the tank does that try give the Springboks? Renokia wins the ball from the restart, and the Springboks get the penalty. You just sense now they're starting to assert their dominance again. They sort of went to sleep for a while in the middle phase of the game, but just coming back and doing things well, and Scotland now starting to make a few errors.
1: First things first, they've got 15 on the field, 8 forwards, so they've got numbers to clear the breakdown. They've got numbers to defend the maul. That's the first thing that the Prox said. And then secondly, they are now, they have to slow down the game. They've been able to slow down the game, return structure to the game. If there's one thing Scotland aren't looking for, is a breakdown contest. They're not looking for the box to be drilling through phrases and putting a defense in. They want the game to be loose and a structure that works to their favor. As Kloblop gets ready to feed the line out.
0: In it goes, and again it's Peter Steftetoy at the base of that line out who secures the possession. Good work here from the hooker. As you said, Jan-Hendrik Wessels driving them on now. Over the 10-metre line go the Springboks. They've got ball in hand. Williams, who makes them tick. Pollard with a flat pass. Now Kewan Horn away down the line to Willemsa. This is good from the Springboks. Willemsa out the back of the hand. Finds Edwin van der Merwe. It's back with Williams again. Williams going short side. Still going. And just getting over. Oh, that's brilliant from Williams. We saw an outstanding try from Babir in the first half. That is probably even better from Grant Williams, who really is becoming a try-scoring machine for the Springboks. Fantastic try, did it all on his own. And I think it's basically, it might well have been Damian Phillips, in fact, who dotted it down in the end. But Williams did all the hard work.
1: It is Grant Williams. But again, you can't fault what Damian Phillips did, because he was able to get in the gap, put in the offload, and then offload to Edwell van der Merwe allowed for their two snipes, and then drilled through two defenders and scored a try as he starts to announce himself as what they call in soccer Grootman, a meneer in rugby, a meneer who can not only play 10 but can play 12, and is asking some difficult questions of Scotland's defense as Pollard runs the shot clock down, and Pollard does Pollard things. Snaps the conversion. Our got into the game. South Africa 28, Scotland 14.
0: Oh, really fantastic try here, as you said. And some great work. Willems involved. And in the end, it's Grant Williams reaching for the line. Seemed to be a little bit of a bounce, but he did apply downward pressure. And the referee's happy with it. So, try to the Springboks. They've got their bonus point. They've got their four tries. And provided they win the game, they will sit on the top of the Southern Hemisphere log, possibly jointly with one or two other teams, depending on the other results. But they'll be pretty happy about that. Robles off, Kudu on now for the Springboks as they make another change. They seem to have control of the game. They've restored their lead of 14 points. And with the final quarter to go, are Scotland starting to tire? They've made a few changes as well, but the Springboks just starting to assert their dominance. Here come the Scots, though, over the advantage line they go. Klunu just holding up the play for the time being. Good hands from Tupolotu. Ball fed wide to that far side, where Carl Steyn is a willing runner. And he gets past the tackle from Pollard. It's there for Scotland. Ashman playing at scrum half just for the time being. And Scotland drive it over the 10-metre line they go. Looking for a scrum half. They've got one here. Blind pass away to the left-hand side. Good hands again from the Scots. Terrific tackle, though, from Edwin van der Merwe. Almost turns over possession, but not quite. Scotland have it with White. Keeps it nice and tight in amongst the forwards. Gregor Brown driving on. And now the Scots again. Nice turn from Tupolotu. He's got some lovely touches in the back line. Referee says it's fine. Scotland can play it on their own 10-metre line. On the Springbok 10-metre line, rather. It's there for Ben White again. Keeps it nice and flat. The drive on from Piers Schoeman. Schoeman over the advantage line. White again. Misses out a man in the back line. Finn Russell tries the kick. Kicks straight into a Springbok leg. Ball bounces favourably, though, for Scotland. Seems to be a little knock-on in there. The referee's letting them play. It's very untidy in the centre of the field. Russell looking at his options. Gives it to his captain on the inside. Sloppy pass away to the far side. No space for Stain. Stain eventually regains possession of the ball and gives it to his fullback. Carl Rowe cuts back inside over the halfway line. He goes. Scotland spread it to the left-hand side. Good tackle coming in here from Ben Jason Dixon. And Damian Willemsen working hard as well. It's very tight, and in the end, Scotland are penalised. Penalty to South Africa. And it just looks as if the Springboks have played the game the way they want to play.
1: Indeed, Michael. And again, it goes back to the conversation around tightening the game, where there were portions of the game where you felt that Scotland, especially in the last 20 minutes that in the first half, it has been a concern for you, and I think a lot of the viewers. And it's something that in the press conference we'll probably have to ask Rassie Rasmus about, where the boxer have been happy to take Scotland to the gutter with those punches around the rugs, and then just taking the ball two men out, dragging the defense in, and then committing Scotland to the breakdown. And then when Scotland are actually trying to punch through the box are preventing that offload. It was an offload that just got the box a bit frazzled in the first half. And the key part is that the box has also been in a position where they've been able to isolate the Scottish and then contest. That being said, we have seen now that Jan Hendrik is just receiving some water and some attention from Anurin Robin. Dr. Anurin Robin, he is a physio, but he does have a PhD. Dr. Anurin Robin. And you now say that the box have a young front row from the Stormers, went to Maritzburg College. And then you have Jan Hendrik Wessels from Grey College. And then you have Zachary Porthman from Wynberg. And Wynberg and the South African rugby fraternity is in mourning. As last night, terrible news of the passing of a young talented prop, Lukobo Dipo Mabatini, who was playing for Beziers, passed away last night. May the family of Wynberg Boys High, Supera Moras, the family of the Mabatinis and the Zuziles, be comforted, and the rugby community in general, be comforted in their time of need. And a nice touch this morning, this afternoon, that the Western Province XV side and the Western Province team that contested the Craven Week final in Klabecha this afternoon did have a moment of silence as Makwadidi, who played for South Africa Schools A, played for the Western Province 15 side.
0: Thank you so much for that update, Kanyiso. And of course, also, we need to mention, I'll do it after this, as Peter Steph de Toy takes the ball from the line out. The Springboks are in the 22 of Scotland, controlling nicely. Penalty Springboks. The Scots coming in from the side, clearly there from the referee. And Grant Williams has ball in hand. We'll wait to see what he does with it. He's given it to Pollard. South Africa have Kewan Horn, who can kick left-footed predominantly. Pollard, who kicks right-footed. Fassi, who kicks left-footed. So they've got so many options, and Pollard finds touch on that far side. Suppose an apt time, seeing that you brought up that story about the mentioning of the tragic passing that we heard today of Jayden Adams, former Stellies man and Sundowns player currently, went to the World Cup with Bafana Bafana. And really sad news there. South African soccer have lost a young, fabulous talent. And we wish his family hearty condolences. As the ball is thrown into the line-out, Vesely. It bounces back there on the Springbok side. They've got it. Williams down the line. Jan Hendrik Wessels puts in the right shoulder. It's there for Williams again. Springbok's getting closer. Fudu drives them over the advantage line. Here is Nokia getting closer to the line. The Springbok's almost in. Williams, now the drive on here again from Zachary Porton. He's close to the line. Williams again gives it to one of his forwards. Is Paul de Villiers. De Villiers almost in, not quite. The Springboks are getting closer to the line. Williams working hard now. Ben Jason Dixon goes and shoves a few Scottish players out of that particular ruck. And it's there, the bury, the dive. The referee has a look, gives the try. And the man who's been congratulated is Zachary Porton. What a moment for him. His first try, Springbok colours. And he becomes the third Springbok today to get his first try for his national team. 5-2 now, and surely game set match.
1: Magnificent try from Zachary Porton, who would have played with Lukobo Magwadini. But again, the box has gone through the phases. Again, it's the fist fight. It's a close-in fist fight that Scotland are not keen on. It's a fist fight. The Scottish, there is a bit of blood dripping from Porthon. We'll probably need attention from Dr. Mampane, Dr. Robin. And Lars Nemetis, the other physio, is also on the field. Pollard also sporting a shiner and a bit of blood. It will tell you of the physical battle that this game's been as he lands a fifth consecutive conversion as the box score 25-14 up with 14 minutes to play.
0: Yeah, terrific the way the Springboks have ground Scotland down in the second half. 3 unanswered tries to nil, and they lead now by 35-14. The last time these sides met in South Africa was way back in 2014 in the Eastern Cape. South Africa won that 55-6, but of course Scotland were a very different side in those days. Here's the restart. The Scots have controlled it well, although South Africa are doing everything right now, and I see Paul de Villiers has gone off the park, and Chituka is on as well, so it looks like Rossi has emptied the bench. But now there's a break on here for Scott Cummins still going. Oh, it's a brilliant try, the offload to his teammates, and it's Josh Bayliss, the man from Bath, who gets in. Springboks just taking their eye off the game and losing concentration briefly, but a lovely break, setting up Bayliss, who's over to score. And Scotland are now within one try of a bonus point for them, which could be crucial at the end of the Northern Hemisphere log campaign.
1: Scotland did capitalize on a defensive mismatch in midfield. However, though, that all began with the box not committing to the kickoff, to the short kickoff that was well claimed by Scotland. And again, the offload. Ooh, just one. Okay, he made a terrible hash of a missed tackle. I'm not sure he's going to be happy with that. He makes that tackle, and there's no try. Literally, play stops at that point. It is something that will disappoint the well-departed Bulls captain, as he's already left this franchise. What remains is home ground now is a Pretoria-born player. Is not Pretoria-born, but Pretoria school player is Ruan Noke. Went to World School Wonderboom. Actually didn't play Craven Week. Played Academy Week with one Vincent Chituka back in 2016. That will tell you about the excellence of the South African schools rugby program.
0: 12 minutes to go here at Loftus. It is 35-21. South Africa should have put the game to bed. I can tell you Rory Sutherland has come onto the park for his 50th cap for Scotland. He will be one of the prop forwards. Another break now through the centre. Surely South Africa are not going to lose it from such a dominant position. And it's a magnificent break from the self-same Sutherland. And Scotland now suddenly just finding some energy late in the piece. Max Williamson now driving them up towards the 22. They're still going. Bayliss, ball out the back of the hands here for Tom Jordan. Scotland almost getting in. They would have scored 2 tries in 2 minutes if they could get over here. Ben White with ball in hand. Springbok defence needs to hold it up. Williamson on the ground, falling on the wrong side, but he's made the ball available for Scotland. What has happened? 2 breaks in open play, and the Springboks defence just parting like the Red Sea and allowing Scotland to get well into South Africa territory. They're now to the left of the left and upright. Ben White, nice and tight here for Jack Dempsey to drive it forward for Scotland, and they come again at pace. 10 out from the line they are. 35-21 to the box, but Rossi Erasmus won't be happy with this defensive effort. Twice the Springbok advantage line has been breached. Referee is indicating advantage to Scotland, and they are burrowing forward looking for their 4th try, which will give them a bonus point. They've got ball in hand now. It's with Hiddleston on the ground for Scotland. It was a magnificent break. Ben White now keeping it nice and tight. Here's Max Williamson. Scotland getting closer and closer. South African defence is a little bit stretched. White again, he's got 2 men lining to the far side. Does he use them? He does. Sends it away down the line. Hiddleston again, the replacement hooker, who's done wonderful work in this move. Scotland almost in, and now they get over. In the end, it looks like it might be Ben White who who's got it. I'll confirm that for you in a moment. Looks if the scrum half went diving for the line. He looks to have got in, and Scotland, in the space of 2 minutes, have scored two tries here. It is indeed Ben White. Can you saw what is it with the Springbok team? They take a big lead and then they let it slip.
1: Well, one, you look at the experience of the bench that has come on. It's become a bit disjointed. However, though, there were two line breaks, and unfortunately missing two line breaks does become a bit criminal.
2: Okay, they were complaining about the put on some milk on.
1: There is a reference with regarding a knock-on man. However, though, it has been cleared as Finn Russell gets over the conversion. Again, the box missing two line breaks. Two line breaks that have allowed Scotland to have two tries. The box scrambled much better on this occasion. However, though, scores gone from 35-14 in the 65th minute to 35-28 with 10 minutes left.
0: Absolutely so. South Africa scored two tries inside 2 minutes in the first half, and then allowed Scotland in the final 10 minutes of that second of that first half to score two tries themselves. South Africa had scored three second half tries in the space of 9 minutes, and now have allowed Scotland to score twice in 2 minutes and narrow the scoreboard. And again, almost another line break as Hiddleston bounces off his man and keeps possession. Scotland are getting stronger and stronger. Now a bit of space here on the near side for the fullback, Carl Rowe. Tackle made by Jesse Creel. South Africa are falling apart a little bit defensively. They've still got 9 minutes to see out here. And there's another break. Oh, Scotland are in it once more time. It looks like Bradbury up towards the 22. Just didn't have numbers in support. But now it's there for White. What is going on with the South Africa defence? Three times in the space of about 5 minutes there have been breaks. Little kick ahead now from Jordan to the corner. Knock on, unfortunately, for Carl Steyn. Couldn't hang on to the ball. Advantage South Africa. They'll dot it down. But wow, Scotland have turned things around. They're all over South Africa in these last 5 minutes or so. We have a game on our hands. What's going on?
1: Missed tackles. Peter Siftetoy was a guilty party. Missing that tackle on Magnus Bradbury. No, it wasn't. It was. Yes, he did. There was an earlier offload that dragged in two defenders. However, Peter Siftetoy is guilty party. And again, straight running from Scotland. They've actually targeted the boxes close in defense. And that is a magnificent cross kick. Brilliant defensive read that from Grant Williams, because it forced Carl Steyn to look at him and not the ball. And that's where the knock-on occurred. However, again, Scotland, like they did in the first half, finding an extra leg in the last portion of a half. The Springboks just need to, again, slow the game down, reorganize their kicking game, and just slow the game down. Scotland have realized that they need to just get the game up going again. Vincent Chituka is being hauled off the field. One would suspect, would it be a head knock? It does look like a head knock. That's made Paul de Villiers is back on the field, and probably that'll allow the box to just gain a bit of semblance again at the breakdown with that close-in tackle. As no fault of his own, Chituka has been defending slightly wider channels, and that's left tight shoulders at those of de Villiers and Nokia, and that's been well exploited by Scotland.
0: Absolutely so. I think you've summarized it brilliantly there. Paul de Villiers back on the park, and maybe just to give South Africa a little bit more stability, they will try and manage the game now. It's a 7-point ball game. South Africa 35, Scotland 28. All the conversions have been successful. All 9 tries, 5 for South Africa, 4 for Scotland, have all been converted. So it is 5-4 as things stand. And South Africa have a defensive scrum inside their 22. 7 in from far side touch. And they will want to move this ball back upfield. 6 minutes left on the clock. It's going to be a very tense 6 minutes for South Africa. And Grant Williams, who's been brilliant since he's come on at halftime, with ball in hand, feeds the scrum. The referee says no. He'll have them stand up and go down again. The suits South Africa fine because it's ticking seconds out of the game. And less than 6 minutes to go here. But South Africa are going to have to work on this. There have been lapses now in both the first half and the second half. Missed tackles, line breaks, all sorts of problems. And I think at 35-14, I called it. I said, surely it's game, set, match now. Scotland have looked tired. They looked deflated. They looked disjointed. But they've come back brilliantly at the side in pink today. And they've just given themselves a sniff here in this game. with just under 6 minutes to go, scrum will now finally be reset. And referee Bruce Day has actually handled the game pretty well today. He's not the most experienced official, 37-year-old from France. And he'll have them go down now. Williams delaying, taking his time, now feeding the scrum. Held at the back, solidly for South Africa. Good work from Elrith Lowe. Now, Williams has it. Keep it nice and tight. Nice break here from Pollard. Over the advantage line. Quick ball. Williams back to Kieran Horn. Nice having two scrum halves effectively on the fly halves on the park. And Kieran Horn, who normally plays in fullback, but occupying the fly half channel there, kicking left footed into touch and just clearing the danger for the time being for South Africa. 5 minutes left on the clock. Scottish line out on the 10 of South Africa far side. It is 35-28. And Russie Rasmus not looking too amused. We see a close-up of his facial expression, the way the Springboks have let this game slip.
1: They indeed have. And it all started from that one error where the box didn't claim the kickoff. They had a terrible mental switch off. And that's allowed Scotland to just find their way back into the game. They found their way back into the game. Two missed tackles. One line out. Just one kickoff missed. Two line breaks. And three tries. And two tries in Scotland, the finals are back in the game.
0: 4.5 minutes to play on the clock. We'll keep an eye on the clock for you. Finn Russell with a pass away to Tom Jordan. Jordan tackled. He had man and ball at the same time. Springboks working hard to try and win it on the ground. They can't. There's another break here from Tupelotu. It's brilliant from him. He gets away from three men. Eventually brought to ground by Pelele Fassi. Scotland piling in, looking for the ball. They've got it now. They'll spread it away down the line. Here's their replacement hooker, Hiddleston, in the white scrub cap. Man who made the break early and showed a lot of pace. Finn Russell, sloppy pass, throws the ball into touch. Bit of a lack of communication there. That could be costly for Scotland. 3.5 minutes remain, and Russell just bemoaning his fate there. A man who is now 33 years of age, 95th test match from him, back from a calf injury. Made his debut against the USA in 2014, so he's been part of Scottish rugby for the past 12 years. And he just got that pass wrong, and he's given South Africa a chance to just clear their lines and move into Scotland territory with 3 and a bit minutes remaining on the clock. Everybody's exhausted. There are players on both sides now on the ground in Fortress Loftus. It really has been a war of attrition. South Africa, of course, next week in Durban, they will play Wales. Whereas Scotland will have a game against Fiji next week.
1: Well, you can actually feel not just the tension, but the air disappearing at Loftus under these brilliantly magnificent lights. And the camera calls to Siya Kolisi, who Springbok coach Russell Rasmus said he should be ready. Missed last week and this week's game with a hamstring strain. As Sione Tupelotu has managed this game so well for the Scots, has not been as direct and as forceful, but there's been the ability to form the cape around him, and it's dragged Damian Willems out of the tackling roles. But Damian Willems, we need to be honest though, has looked after him magnificently. As Scotland are trying to fight hard, where a try now will level them out with 4 minutes and 50 seconds left.
0: Here we go, line out for South Africa. In it goes, one there by de Villiers. Crucial win in the line out. Jumping at four. Springboks trying to set up a platform to attack. Jan Hendrik Wessels working hard at the base of that ball, which is South Africa have got moving now. Nice work from forwards and backs in combination. Advantage, Williams now. Pollard with a grabber. Great kick from Pollard. And now there's space here for Jesse Creel. Creel with a try line in front of him. Creel will score, and that is the game for South Africa. Brilliant from Pollard, winning the ball, putting in the grubber, and Creel had space in front of him to run through and score under the uprights. Jesse Creel scores his 22nd try at Springbok colours, and he puts the game to bed. Magnificent.
1: Look at him pointing at the ground in a manner reminiscent of Teboho Mokoena when he scores, pointing at this is Loftus. This is my home ground. This is where I played my formative rugby. And that try has 2015, 2016 written all over it, where Pollard is able to just drift the defense with him. And in drifting the defense with him, putting that grabber. And in putting in that grabber, Jesse Creel read it like a telegraphed magazine. and in reading it like a Telegraph magazine, he was able to make sure that he was over the line. And as Keon Horn lines up the conversion, gets his first official Springbok points as a kicker, as South Africa now go 42-28 up with just over 2 minutes remaining.
0: Yeah, there's no way South Africa are losing it from here now. There isn't time for Scotland to score twice. But that was terrific. As you say, Pollard brilliant in that move. Saw the opportunity, saw that Scotland backs were flat, and just put in the grubber. And Jesse Creel raced onto it. Scotland, you feel, might have a final hurrah here. We're in the last minute and a half of this one. Okay. Although Grant Williams with ball in hand, feeds it to his captain, Peter Steff Du Toit, still working hard after 79 minutes. Williams, who has been superb. For me, he has been absolutely excellent every time I've seen him play, and today has been no exception. Puts in the box kick now. Scotland will have to win the ball and come from deep on their own 10-meter line. And they try to do just that now with Tom Jordan. Jordan's got nowhere really to go. Clock showing us that we are inside the last minute now, as Scotland have it on the ground, but in centre field, a long way out from the try line. Switch of direction, Finn Russell with a pass now to Tom Jordan. Nice work from Scotland. Tackles flying in. Was the ball lost forward? Referee says no. Scotland on the ground, working hard with Rory Sutherland, but they're inside their own half of the field. Ball's gone wide now to Carl Steyn. Steyn running out of space on the field of play. Scotland cut back inside now. The tackle's made there by Nokia, who just stands off for the time being and stops Scotland. 40 seconds remaining. South Africa lead by 14. And here's another break, and brilliantly done now by Williamson. He's run away from his support, runs into the other, Willemser, runs into Damien Willemser, makes the tackle. Referee says no, knock on for Scotland. And with 30 seconds remaining, South Africa will have a scrum. And that will be that. Kanyiso, I think we can start wrapping it up here with the news that Papier, Ruiz in the first half, Lowe, Williams, Porton and Krill, the try scorers for South Africa. Ferguson, Rowe, Bayless and White for Scotland. It's been a terrific game of rugby.
1: It has, it has. South Africa again, look at the last 15 minutes of the halves, where again they've allowed Scotland to come through. If you look back at the game in totality, in those two blocks, Scotland have scored all their points. And most probably with the raft of changes that they're going to make for next week, it's going to be something that they will address. However, though, having made 10 changes, as a football song, Masambeno Nosholana Mbeteng, speaking to you about the changed nature of Springbok rugby, where the clapping is general, it is in unison. And South Africa will now, Michael, will have beaten all the Northern Hemisphere teams, the Six Nations teams across a calendar year. They clean up on the European tour, and in flushing out England and Scotland this week, they've done what is an impromptu Grand Slam. Unfortunately, we'll only be in a position to see such of the Nations Championships, but the last rites of this game are being administered.
0: There are indeed the hooter sounds in the background. Springboks 42, Scotland 28. Williams with ball in hand to feed the last scrub of what has been an epic encounter. 10 tries, 6 to the Springboks, 4 to Scotland. Williams just wants ball in hand and then he'll kick it into touch. Springboks have been wheeled. Williams still going. What's he doing? He finds space in centre field. Now Scotland pick up the ball, but no, says the referee. Penalty to South Africa. And Scotland just having a final bit of fun here with Ben White late in the piece. South Africa will just no doubt take the tap, kick it into touch, and that'll be the ball game. All the reserves ready to come onto the field. There we go. Game over. South Africa won it 42-28. It's been absolutely epic.
1: Absolutely epic from the box. 14 all in half-time. Not managing the ends of the halves well, but the box will look back at what has been a job well done. A job well done for them. They'll reassess, reconfigure, probably make more changes for their game next week against Scotland, against the Wales in Durban. But the box will look back at the fact that they made 10 changes. 10 changes. And they came out clean with a 42-28 win.
0: It was very tense at periods in that second half, but South Africa made it count when it mattered. Kanyisa, always a pleasure to work with you. Enjoy the game next week in Durban. I won't be on duty. You'll be with another anchor commentator for that one, but look forward to working with you again, hopefully for the New Zealand series in August. Reminder that you can imagine standing in the stadium tunnel with a box, fireworks, Sia leads the box out, the crowd roars, you join 50,000 other voices in the national anthem. It's goosebump stuff, Springbok spirit, and you're so close you can taste it. Simply buy any Springbok Coke pack, scan the QR code to enter, and you could be a Bok with Coca-Cola. T's and C's apply. It's been a memorable occasion here under beautiful lights at Loftus. Just a final word from you before we wrap.
1: Well, Box will look back at this game. It looks like Andre Pollard is the man of the match, converted 5 tries, but also managed the game quite well. In a manner that he hasn't been tested to, the Box did not impose a running game, but he managed this game magnificently today. So the Box continue their streak, having cleaned out the Six Nations sides across a 6-month span. It is 40-20 to the Box.
0: And that's how we wrap it up then for you from Fortress Loftus. South Africa won it by 6-4. They get a bonus point as well for the 4 tries. So they get 5 lock points. Scotland will get 1 point for having scored 4 tries.
3: Andre Pollard, man of the match today. Andre, pretty tough.
0: And the as television do an interview with Andre Pollard. Hope you enjoyed our commentary. It's going to take me a while to get my voice back properly after that. But really, it's been a privilege to be able to broadcast a game of this quality. South Africa have given some of their reserve players, some of their French players, some game time today. I thought some of them were really outstanding, and 3 of them scored their debut tries for South Africa. On behalf of Kanyiso Chwaku, I'm Michael Abramson, saying thank you for joining us on Radio 2000 as we return you to studio. Don't forget, later tonight, it is England against Norway for the World Cup and a place in the semi-finals. My money's on Norway. Not too many people think that will happen, but I think the Erling Haaland factor might well be key. From us here at Loftus, we say goodbye until the next time and look forward to your company then. Good night.
4: 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I want you to join the Box.
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1: That's right. The time right now is 8:22, and you're locked on to Radio 2000, the Weekend Clubhouse. We're about to start a bit late because we normally kick off at 6 o'clock on a Saturday night. But we just watched the Springboks, man, win. Of course, that's what they do. That's the spirit of Mzansi, winning that game against Scotland. There, nice one, boys. All right, so we are going to get on with the music today. Well, now, and of course, because of the time that we're starting off, we are already eating into Deep Storm's time. How are you doing, Stormy?
2: I'm fine and you?
1: I'm good, I'm good. Yeah, we started late today, so excuse
2: it's
1: us.
2: Springboks.
1: I know, right?
2: But at least they won, so.
1: At least, ne? It wasn't for Mahala and Jay, for nothing.
2: I'm still recovering, but at least it's helping.
1: So what you got for us today in the Future Groove mix?
2: I brought a special guest for you guys.
1: Oh,
2: TPZ,
1: yeah?
2: I think you remember him.
1: Yes.
2: You remember him very well.
1: Yeah, you're bringing us back, which is awesome. So what has been happening that you made us come back 360 and bring him back?
2: I had to bring him back, but is it wrong to bring back all the people that we forgot about?
1: There we go, ne? We forgot about him and now we're bringing him back.
2: Yeah.
1: All right, awesome.
2: Reviving.
1: All right, cool stuff. All right, so let's rock and roll. Are you also going to be playing for us today?
2: No, honestly.
1: Oh, you're not playing today. You are showcasing.
2: No, this is for TPZ.
1: All right, cool. We also got SK95 in the mix coming up. So if you're a lover of house music, you need to be here. But we're going to kick it off with Piano. And of course, it's going to be awesome as usual. Let's rock and roll.
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1: Well, the time right now, 10 past 8. TPZ in the mix. Oh man, bringing that piano flavor full on. And I started off with some nice vocal vibes. And then, yeah, he took us here. But yeah. Crazy beats. He's going to tell us all about it. Of course, DJ Deepstorm also in the house. She's, of course, the resident of this hour. It's called the Future Groove Mix. So we're going to take a short break. We're coming back straight after this.
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1: Welcome back. Well, thank you very much for tuning in today. I know the show kicked off a bit late because of the rugby. We were celebrating the Springboks, of course, taking on Scotland. And we broadcast these games live so that you get to hear exactly what is going on. But we kicked it off. TPZ in the mix, bringing that piano flavor in our Future Groove Mix. That's what we do on a Saturday. By the way, the show is Friday and Saturday, 7 to 10 on a Friday night. And then 6 to 9 normally on a Saturday. Deepstorm.
3: Yibo.
1: Yeah. So you brought us some weapons today.
3: Hmm? I brought you one of the originals.
1: A soldier.
3: I brought you one of the originals.
1: Yeah, no, one of the originals. Of
3: Let
1: this.
3: Me say, back in our day,
1: yes.
3: For the youngsters.
1: Imagine.
3: Not
1: imagine,
3: for the Madalas, no.
1: Imagine Deepstorm saying, back in our days.
3: It's back in the days for the youngsters.
1: Listen, yeah, back
3: Madalas.
1: In the day for you is like 6 months ago. I mean, come on.
3: That's, no, it's 2 years ago.
1: 2 years ago.
3: 2 years ago.
1: All right.
3: Yeah. Two, three years ago. Yeah.
1: Yeah, yeah, yeah. All right, cool. Because okay, you're the one that connects us to all the superstars in the scene. So, TPZ, what's going on, brother?
4: Yeah,
1: are
4: yeah,
1: you good?
4: So I'm all good, man. I'm all good, man.
1: Yeah,
4: you know.
1: I could tell, Jay, hey, we cut you short today, my man. You were entering another phase. It's fine. Next time, we'll just give you an hour. Like,
4: yeah,
1: my man,
4: yeah,
1: just do your thing. It's all good. So tell us about the sound today. Very nice vocal sound you started off with, and then you finished off with some nasty beats, my man. So what are the styles that you were rocking for us?
4: Mina, my style actually is clap and tap.
1: Clap and tap,
4: musical, like vocal.
1: Okay.
4: Vocal sound, and then from there I switch to strata. Obviously, I can produce strata.
1: Strata.
4: Also. Yeah.
1: It does.
4: I work as producer strata now. Yeah. So, but Mina, for my side, Mina, I'm doing a clap and tap.
1: So that vocal catalog. Sound, the first part is called clap and tap.
4: Yeah.
1: All right, because every week we're finding out new subgenres of piano and clap and tap. All right, and then towards the end, what is that strata sound?
4: It's skicha.
1: Yeah, skicha.
4: Skidongo.
1: Oh, skidongo. Okay. Because we know we work with the queen of skidongo. Yeah. Deepstorm in the house.
4: What I say, fusa nyana ne tech vibe nyana.
1: Okay.
4: Yeah.
1: And then when you guys are listening like international, because now, I mean, piano is international. You guys are playing in international festivals. What is the difference between Maubukanje, you know, between playing for South Africans and what you guys are doing when you have to travel overseas?
4: I mean, I think piano is huge now, man.
1: Yeah.
4: Because no travel love, sugar love from Usuge Vlasi, Mozambique, from Zambique, or Fiangara, Ngomakova, from start to finish.
1: Sure.
4: So I won with Lento Sienza, Yakupu.
1: So Gafana, whether you're playing in Zanz or you're playing somewhere else,
4: Gafana. You have to know how to read the crowd.
1: Yeah.
4: So, Mina, before Tasam, Mina, most of the time, I'm going to an hour before.
1: Yes, sir.
4: To read the crowd.
1: I'm a professional. Outie professional.
4: With the crowd, if you know,
1: yeah.
4: And then, yeah, you have good time. You have a playlist, and then,
1: And go when I can tell if you arrive an hour early, I'll repeat my tracks.
4: Nix.
1: Because I'm a DJ walking 5 minutes before, and then they play exactly the same songs as the previous guy.
4: Yeah. That's the fork. But he floppy too. But, Mina, she exclusive most of the time. She am exclusive. I'm a tracker of Puma because na man things are released. I'm about to drop Ingoma Eti Go Away,
1: yeah,
4: Fishade U, Shavi Enzin, Slick With It, and King Jazz. So drop a soon soon. Je.
1: All right. Is it by single or is it part of the
4: EP? It's single.
1: Oh, a single. Yeah, yeah. In Atoma, single is the way to go right now. And release my album.
4: Yeah, because my album, sometimes we waste good songs. Yeah, well,
1: sure.
4: Keep by maybe 12 and then I want to turn the 3. And obvious, album, more we 7, so we 7 at least we are going.
1: Yeah, yeah.
4: Go pop a ing on me one. Like my album, the Q Mark, we did 12 songs, but the Paris Asha. Zonking or so,
1: yeah,
4: and then we're missing every sheets and stuff.
1: All right, yeah. Got you. And then, in terms of my tours, if people want to see you live, Ninama events that we're pushing at the moment,
4: yeah, we're hosting our events, Ekasi,
1: which
4: now, it's always to appear.
1: All right, Piri, Ekasi, Soweto, support you out,
4: yeah. So, host our event, and then right now, I think we're busy working on new music, like. Mufunuk release like every month we wanna drop a single. Yeah.
1: Okay.
4: So we busy at the studio and then I'm a kick a corner.
1: Yeah.
4: Yeah, Cholagala, a Capello, a 17, a Tembisa. Yeah.
1: Okay. A 17 at Tembisa.
4: Yeah, Tembisa.
1: You're gonna be rocking there.
4: Yeah.
1: So yes, I was shopping for music, Glamour DJ sites, Komosabo Track Source, Beatport and all these sites. I see piano is there as well, especially on Beatport, Iguele there. But then I've started noticing they're labeling songs as human made or AI. You're born in a tag. It's human or AI.
4: Yeah, yeah.
1: So what's going on now with this new tech, AI, in Spanish?
4: I mean, AI in Spanish total. Like, in Spanish.
1: Oh, you're not a fan of that home movement?
4: I'm not a fan.
1: Yeah.
4: We started from scratch from Mama Pikachin. As a Spanish, I'm a loops, Tina.
1: Okay.
4: Because obviously, I want to. I'm a Spanish, I'm a loops. So, I'm they sound similar.
1: Oh, sure.
4: Because Spanish, I'm a pexafana and stuff. So, Tina, we do everything from scratch. I'm not going to say, hey, the cutle, we change your whoop. No.
1: Yeah. So, when I'm a performer live, you're not going to sound like Ucredo V or any of these characters.
4: Aye, next.
1: Yeah. What's that song? What is that song?
4: Say relax.
1: Yeah. We don't want any of that. That's a blip.
4: I am pushing.
1: you can't stamp on someone's hustle. If you're trending, didn't choose to trend. Abashali made you trend, so it's okay. All right, cool. So Stormy, ni a collaborator, no TPZ. What's happening?
3: I'm still working on something with Malume Styler. So
1: you guys are doing the things.
3: Yeah, we're still collaborating, and there's still two other guys. So
1: I know, nice one.
3: Not yet.
1: I keep on saying to this one, she must release. She keeps on saying, not yet.
3: We
1: are saying, just drop, release.
3: Not yet.
1: All right, DPZ in the house. DJ Deepstone, thank you very much, man, for bringing us all these talented people. Yeah, but now, when you're not a gatekeeper. Yes, there are people who are gatekeepers. Wena uvula masango for abanbangen, which is great. Yeah, keep doing that, yeah?
3: Thank you.
1: Awesome stuff. All right, so the time is 8:20. We got another 40 minutes, and we got a legend in the game here, SK95. Yeah? He's an actor, this guy. He's on TV. He's a DJ. He's a producer. But then again, he's in the house. He's going to drop us some beats. I'm going away.
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0: Yes.
1: Come on now.
2: I'll promote you next.
1: Hey, bro. Nice session. Nice session. That's how our main mix went today, or the main session with our guest today. I guess we'll call you a guest, but you live here anyway. But yeah, it's fine. It's K95 in the house.
2: I'm that next door neighbor that always comes for
1: tea. I know, rocking my guy. That's always awesome, as usual.
2: Yes.
1: Yeah. So anything that you're going to be up to that the people will catch you at?
2: I was about to go to some other launch, but I don't want to promote.
1: A launch?
2: Some other. They're launching a brand that's going to be happening. I think we spoke about it in September.
1: They're busy
2: launching some big event. Which
1: Who's they?
2: Is Uvi and the Underground and
1: we've hosted the guys before. Wait a minute, they've got an event that they do.
2: They're doing launches, they're promoting the event in different venues.
1: Oh yes.
2: So yeah, they invited me to come pop in and.
1: Oh, they did mention what is the event that they do?
2: Ultramog.
1: Yes, that's the one. It's actually quite a big event.
2: It's a big event.
1: Oh, so you're going grooving, my man. You're playing for big people, thousands.
2: You know.
1: Are you a rock star? Otherwise, I know we'll catch you on TV when you're not on radio. So, shout out, Mr. I Chill with Celebrities.
2: I eat lunch with celebrities.
1: Yes, I chill with Connie Ferguson.
2: I wish. And I saw somebody who was on the previous generation.
1: Oh yeah.
2: I wanted to drop some scoop, but I'm like, hey, is it my place to do that? You'll be seeing some familiar faces also on generation.
1: Those people must put you on TV there on generation. You've been on Mubango, my man. So. No, why not?
2: I must be Babam Kopozi for Trump.
1: Yeah, exactly.
2: Bring the scoop here.
1: All right, awesome one, my guy. Yes, Thank you very much, man. We out. We'll see you next week. Eskalini Party in the house, man. DJ Cleo, you know how he does. Representing. Ciao.
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0: very good evening to you and yours, Nambobonka Bagini. It is exactly 11 minutes after 9, the first hour of the Saturday night edition of the Eskaleni Party. I welcome you all in the name of Umjaivo, Umgruvo, Vibes, yeah man, Radio 2000, our music, your memories. I'm very excited for tonight's show, jam-packed show, as always, mixes galore, exclusives galore, good vibes galore, all the way till 11 o'clock. Because it's bolo, man. Bolo. Bolo. Hey. Bolo. Bolo. Bolo. Bolo. Bolo. Hey. Okay. Sizotin. Each up. Each up. Yep. We pay the bills and we come back with hot music. Let's talk namhlanje. More music. Let's talk more vibes. Let's talk more skupu. We're coming back after this.
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0: 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And of course DJ Cleo no side of party. And because we all know how to party, let's get this party started right about now. Mama yo.
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party with the all-star DJ Cleo Makai. It's Mr. Win Senegal from Tombo Section. My frequency modulation is 97.6. I'm officially now signing in the register with the likes of Ntaimo Khesei, Silozetri Khalele, Stompi Khalele, and Neo Madei Dlamini, the creator. Thank you so much, DJ Cleo. Just keep the music coming so that we could be kept warm. Makai, it's very chilly outside. Danko.

0: talent party with DJ Cleo Makai. It's Mr. in Senegal from Tambo section. I'm officially now signing in the register with Seloza Trichalele, Stompy Chalele.
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2: 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And this is DJ Sluane from Kamalake Potchefstroom. 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

0: rasha tlio rasha rasha rasha rasha vena ska tava zero rasha rasha DJ tlio bona eish ka go tshere ka tsebe ka maramba pituri ke na le prato le MJ le Jimmy thank you tlio
1: 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A big shout out goes out to everyone who's out on my TikTok. I can see you guys. I can see Mafuto Mukovu. Khaled Madina, my phone is too far, so I can't read clearly from where I am. But a big shout out to you guys, man, and everyone else who's checking us out on the SABC Plus app. Make sure you download it and have it on your phone to be able to watch the World Cup, all the SABC sports, and SABC shows in general. The show continues, man. Albeit today, it will be cut short by the football at exactly quarter to 11, but you know, my second hour of the show is that feature called Yo Massa Favorite Tracks. It's coming up at exactly 10 o'clock, second hour of every show, 11 o'clock on Fridays, and of course 10 o'clock on Saturdays. So today's second hour is exactly 20 minutes from now, or rather 22 minutes from now, but we're gonna pay the bills, play some ads, and yeah, I'm not sure what I'm going to play for you guys. No guest DJ tonight because, bolo, man. Bolo. Bolo. But two more matches. One tonight. Semi-final on Wednesday. And third place playoff, I think, on Saturday. And the final on Sunday. So we only have two more interruptions. So bolo tonight and Saturday night. Otherwise, the show continues. It is this Kalani Party. Kona Iso. Where entertainment is served on a silver platter. Eish. Let's check out some of your voice notes. Ke le rata ka ofela.
2: 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This is Arabian from Cosmic
1: City. Yay.
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3: shaya Cleo
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4: ayamthi shapa Cleo shapa Cleo.
5: Yeah.
4: Umalaga empompela Riverside Industrial ngibamba kuma duty calls.
1: So,
4: asambe nayo mafutho omgogo sejojojo.
1: Let's go. Bona pa.
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6: Cleo. Cela inamba ya SABCC SA Broadcast Commission
1: yeah.
6: Of SA Complaints.
1: Yeah.
6: Ngikhathele wu.
1: Ngenzeni?
6: 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Shayina ayizin.
1: Sorry.
6: Shayi number. So reporter wena ukuthi ushaye number. Siya lapha ku BCC SA ushaye number too much. 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
1: Bring that beat back, man. 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Ungasiso stina la. Hey, yo, Leo. 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Giving us good music, boots on the ground. 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Thanks, Leo, man. Thanks.
2: 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All-star DJ. I am composing your part.

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Hola, oh DJ Cleo, Joe Ma. So favorite track is my favorite part of your show. This is O'Neil from Olifant Zouk. 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

0: Ithele induku shema uyayithela. 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

0: room.
1: We want you to have a real good time, because that's just what we have in mind. Is that all right with you? Now, this is a tune that I composed, and it's called Tonight Is the Night That You Make Me Away.

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Oh,

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It is this kind of new part. Okay, sorry. Sort of for interrupting that part.

0: 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Danko.
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2: 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Ilethi South Africa ifunayo. Everybody

for Malari for money. Yes, I'm ready. You're away to Tumpa Radio and Tati. Go over Palaradio and Tateka White Deca. That again, the Hushile got everything. Let's our radio Chavasima meets the 3 years on one issue. A ke tshotse ntate kere shapa tlio shapa tang go tseng go pikarona kentsa ba tsaba sa sikolo a santse sa

And that is exactly how we wrap up the party tonight. 46 minutes after 10, 14 more minutes before the third hour of the show, which unfortunately will not be taking place due to the World Cup, FIFA World Cup quarterfinal match that's about to take place in about 14 minutes or so. But Mina, I'm wrapping up this Kaleni party right now, and I'm about to hand over to my colleagues at SABC Sports, Aus Gloria, Aus, or rather, sorry, Abuti Steve. Hey, they will butcher me if they can hear me right now. It is this Kaleni party on Radio 2000, our music, your memories, and it's a wrap. I'll see you guys next week, Friday, at exactly 10 p.m. till 1 a.m. And Saturday, of course, 9 p.m. till midnight.

0: to get started?
1: Yeah, no. Aus Gloria, I hope you can hear me. Abuti Steve, I hope you can hear me. This is DJ Cleo Earth to Mezzanine. Earth to Mezzanine. Come through, over.
0: We're talking to you. We're talking to you. Hope you can hear us.
1: I can hear you guys loud and clear. Good evening to you guys as I'm handing over. I hope you guys do enjoy the match.
0: Who am I speaking to?
1: You are speaking to DJ Cleo Eskaleni, your second born son.
0: Nazoge, DJ Cleo. I want to start that nicely. DJ Cleo. Eskaleni. Thank you so much, love. Nazoge. Okay, we're ready for you.
1: Over to you guys.
0: A very good evening to you, wherever you are. Welcome to you, wherever you're joining us from. It is a truly colossal quarterfinal at the 2026 FIFA World Cup. It is match number 99 of the tournament that we are preparing for this evening. What a stage we have. The Hard Rock Stadium here in Miami, Florida. A modern gladiatorial arena shimmering under the late afternoon skies. It's 5 p.m. local time in the United States. The sun just beginning to sink behind the stands, casting long shadows across the pitch that looks absolutely immaculate. Over in South Africa, it's almost 11 p.m. A late evening kickoff for you, and a warm welcome to all our viewers and listeners right across the globe, from Oslo to London, from Johannesburg to Tokyo, even and every football mad corner in between. I have the legend, that is Steve Sikano, alongside me for what is a beautiful night.
2: What a beautiful night. You're going to see one of the best games because of the two teams that you are watching today. I mean, looking at England and, you know, the way England has been playing in this tournament, they've done so well. But not forgetting Norway as well, because of there'll be the battle of two strikers. One of the best strikers, who's Erling Haaland against Harry Kane. But then we'll be told about who will be the best today.
0: Yeah, FIFA World Cup 2026. Ifigile. Sifiga ukushisa eCoca-Cola Fan Park eduze nawe. Usalile landele iCoca-Cola ZA. Well, look, this is we'll try and get the English version over to you of the Coca-Cola stuff. We don't have the Coca-Cola, the version of English, it's Zulu. Well, it is that evening. The weather conditions are, could hardly be more intriguing for the game of this magnitude. It is down to pitch side. There's a warm, humid Florida air hanging over the stadium. As we can see the players already dabbing their brows and sharing some wonderful moments as one gets ready to rumble. It is that evening. Well, are we? The FIFA World Cup 2026 is here. We're bringing the heat at your nearest Coca-Cola fan park. You don't want to miss out. Follow Coca-Cola ZA on socials for the 411 and tickets. Feel it all with Coca-Cola. Well, during these high temperatures, Steve, you know, you can see that the players are already so tense, and during the warm-up you've got to see the sense of hydration and game management, which will be critical. There's only a light breeze that's drifting from the open corners of this ball, just enough to rustle the flags in the stands, but not enough to trouble those set pieces. Well, it is a contest that we have in store. Norway, the Vikings, they're up against England, the Three Lions. It's a clash that feels almost mythic. One side, the Norwegians, powerful, direct when they want to be, but the new generation that can also play the real technical finesse. On the other hand, England stepping into history and expectation, bringing that familiar blend of the Premier League intensity into tournament pressure.
2: Yes, Toria, I mean, if you look at the both teams, I mean, we've known that, you know, both teams, most of the players there, some of them, they are playing in England. That's why today's game is very important, because they understand each other. They know the style of play. That's why it's going to be very humdinger game today. But they're not forgetting about one of our players. We lost one of the greatest players who just came from the World Cup. I mean, those players from Mamelodi Sundowns, I mean, he played for this big team, Stellenbosch as well. I mean, we lost such a Jaden Adams. I mean, may his soul rest in peace. What a great player he was.
0: Condolences from the SABC, from Radio 2000, and from football loving fans and across the globe. It is a sad day indeed of losing a player of such a great caliber. But again, what do we say? We really have to say one of two things. I can have the opportunity to ask for your attention. We're looking for one football fan, the last seen yelling referee at a television set in one bedroom flat. Subject is highly skilled at tactics, dangerously short on actual stadium experience. If found, please escort immediately to the nearest Coca-Cola fan park and do not approach the couch. Follow Coca-Cola ZA on socials for the 411 and tickets. These have been a public service announcement, so feel it with a Coca-Cola. So we are blessed and absolutely spoiled as the national anthems to be sung. First up is that of Norway and then of England.

0: Well, now that the customary greetings are out of the way, we say here are the Vikings. They're up against the Three Lions under the lights in Miami with a semi-final place at the World Cup in line. Two proud nations, two contrasting football cultures at the heart of it all. Two of the deadliest finishes in the game today, Erling Haaland and Harry Kane, ready to write the next chapter of the personal duel on the grandest stage of all.
1: Yes, of course. I mean, he's talking of two great players that today we want to see. I mean, Erling Haaland is playing for Man City in England. I mean, he's also one of the top goal scorers for today's game. If we know that he's been doing so well, I mean, he scored beautiful goals for

0: Brighton, Berger Sander, Berger Patrick, Odegaard Martin. It is Andrews, Sheldrup, Haaland, Erling, and Solop Alexander. Our match officials is Turpin Clement of France, Danos Nicholas of France, and Pages Benjamin of France. The fourth official is Hernandez Alessandro. The VAR is also supported by Bissard Jerome of France, Villarreal Armando of the USA, and Del Cerro Grande Carlos of Espanyol. Match commissioner is Fernando Carreso. Well, we do share the lineup one more time, as we will then be introducing the England national team. Jordan Pickett, Nico O'Reilly, Mark Gue, John Stones, Ezri Konsa, Declan Rice, Elliot Anderson, Gordon Anthony, Jude Bellingham, Noni Madueke, and the captain, Harry Kane.
1: Yes, of course. I mean, there's only two changes that I've seen for England in this game, because when you look at the Jarrell Johnson, who just got the red card, he'll be suspended for two games. But then the changes that they've made, Konsa will be coming on the right, and John Stones will be playing with Mark in the middle of the park, which is will be defending up front. Noni Madueke will be coming to the right hand side in the space of Bakayo Saka, who will be on the pitch today. But then Noni Bellingham as well, he'll be the one who will be pushing the game and making sure that Harry Kane is able to score those goals.
0: England looking to line up in a 4-2-3-1 formation. We look at coach Ståle Solbakken, who is the coach of Norway, and he is pretty much a coach that is very modern. His philosophy is about physical power and modern structure, and really looking into the vertical purpose of football, creating collective duels rather than individual duels. Well, you also then look at the England coach, very pragmatic controller, and that is Thomas Tuchel, who is very much one that talks about control, structure, risk management, dominating territory and tempo, ball-centric possession, heavy approach, and is calm under pressure. Those are the two coaches that line up. It is a moment of silence, and that in respect of Jadon Adams, a player who has just graced the World Cup a few days ago.
1: May his soul rest in peace. I mean, we have seen him, what he has done so far for this country and in the World Cup as well, and for Mamelodi Sundowns, that also played in the same field during the Club World Cup.
0: Yeah.
1: You know, we want to see more. We want to hear more from you guys. I mean, we'll see what this game is going to bring for coach of Thomas Tuchel in today's night.
0: Well, we talk of an England part that has been more familiar, blend of high expectation, tense moments, flashes of real quality in the group stages. They largely control matches, long spell of possession, probing down the flank, set pieces, always a threat. And there were questions about whether they were clinical enough, but Harry Kane responded. They were asked questions whether they could turn dominance into gold, but they topped their group. They did well, and we're talking of scoring 11 goals, conceding 5 in the process, and showing at times that it hasn't been spectacular, but it's been effective. So for England, once more, in sharp end of the World Cup, as they make it their 17th time at the World Cup, the game gets underway. We then also just take a moment to look at Norway, who make it their fourth appearance. This has been a team coming into this tournament with a nothing but short, eye-catching performances in a group phase. They arrived with questions hanging over them. Could this be the generation that finally translates potential into performance on the biggest stage? The answer to this has been that man, Erling Haaland. Strong discipline, and one that is absolutely efficient. And in the box, the Vikings have proved stubbornness, and had still enough attacks to land the decisive blows. They have scored 12 goals, conceding 9. So the two teams are at it, and we have got a referee, that is Turpin Clement, to get this match going.
1: Yes, I mean, if you look at how today's game is going to look like, I mean, if you look at Martin Odegaard in the middle of the park, who's been always been creative

0: always lead by example. I mean, he has Sander Berg in the middle of the park, who's always pushing from the central, and Patrick Berg. Those are three midfielders. We want to see if they'll make it against Anderson and Dylan Rice, who will be alongside Jude Bellingham, who's just scored four goals and one assist and been doing so well in this tournament.
1: Well, here is Madueke. Noni delivers the ball, and that goes over the bar. We are to be seeing some frightening pace out on the wings of England. A signal goes up for the appreciation of the cross that was coming through, and one just making sure that England send an early message. Let's just quickly take a break.
2: Shield is now Rexona, the world's number one deodorant. Rexona, it won't let you down.
1: Minutes have been played. Ball is hacked in the air by David Wolf, or David Muller-Wolf, and it is quickly taken by England. Nico O'Reilly brings in John Stones. In that defense, Mark Gier's been absolutely phenomenal, the Manchester United defender. But ball out to Anthony Gordon. There's going to be a very patient approach from either side in the opening 10 minutes. Bearing in mind that if we cannot separate the sides in 90 minutes, we go to extra time. We then go into a penalty shootout. England with the early signs of keeping possession.
0: Yes, of course. I mean, if you look at this game, there's no way they could go to extra. If they go to extra time, they have to go to penalties, so that the game must end, so that we have to go to the semi-finals. One of the teams here must go to the semi-finals. As we know, they'll be waiting France and Spain, who have already been qualified for semi-finals, first semi-final of the day. But then Argentina as well and Switzerland, they'll be also in the around 3 in the morning, they'll be playing each other for them to qualify for semi-finals.
1: Talking about the semi-finals, one of these teams will go into the semi-finals. And who is your money on? For the moment, it is Elliot Anderson, who switches the play to the right-hand side for Ezri Konsa. Konsa looking to find Noni Madueke, and does so with ease. Declan Rice, Madueke, who's hogging the touchline. Declan Rice, Madueke. Ball being played back, discipline shown very early from the Norwegian outfit. A clear structure that is being displayed, and England finding it very difficult to move forward, circulating the ball in the opposition half. And then it is that diagonal ball looking for Gordon or Anthony Gordon, but it goes out, and the last touch coming off Muller, and that is an England throw-in. Harry Kane having to drop a bit deep, and then that ball delivered over the top. Two of the most influential players playing in the England outfit. It is Jude Bellingham and Harry Kane. If you haven't done your homework, you're in trouble.
0: Yes, of course. I mean, if you look at those two, I mean, we've known them. I mean, the one player, Jude Bellingham, who plays for Real Madrid, he has been doing so well this tournament. And then, as we know, that Harry Kane as well, he has been scoring goals for the team, making sure the team qualifies for all the rounds that they've been going through. I mean, it tells you that how, at the moment, if you look at Norway, how disciplined they are, very compact, making sure that England doesn't get space to play.
1: He has an opportunity for Alexander, and looking to release Haaland, but England defusing the situation. Declan Rice, England forced backwards. Elliot Anderson on the ball for England, switching it to the left-hand side to find Mark Gier. Playing the short passes. We spoke about the control, we spoke about the structure. We also spoke about England being ball-centric. The possession, heavy possession approach, they're doing exactly that. They may not want to trade the punches end to end. It's just instinctive moves, trying to move the opponent around with the ball and waiting for that high percentage chance of whipping that ball into the diagonal areas.
0: But at the same time, when you look at Norway, what they want to do, they want to catch, you know, England with their counter-attack. As we just seen that, what they do when they attack, they make sure that, you know, they look for Haaland, wherever he is, so that they could make sure they get an early goal, maybe, if they could get that counter-attack early.
1: Nick O'Reilly picking out Declan Rice. Yes, England going forward. O'Reilly on the ball. He's got to go back. He's got options. Plenty of that. Elliott looking to find Madueke. Good first touch from Madueke. Trying to waltz away, but he heads straight into an offside position. The flag going up on the far side.
0: You can see the interchange of England, what they're trying to do. But Kane is always looking for long balls for him to be able to open up. You know, no way, because he realized that they are very tight and solid in the middle of the park, very compact as well, because they don't want to give up enough space. They don't want to give enough room for England to be able to break them in the middle of the park. They are always compact and making sure that they always chase them back.
1: We're already seeing Thomas Tuchel shaking his head and looking rather unhappy about the decision being made, especially that of Madueke. Here is Norway in a good position. Alexander whips that ball back into the box, and it is Jude Bellingham who's got to come a lot deeper to defuse the situation, and showing some good skill, protecting the ball very well, getting the free kick.
0: Of course, I mean, he protected that ball so well. I mean, you could tell that, you know, he's a big guy now, Bellingham. He knows how to do it. But then he has to carry the team if he wants to make sure that England today, they all go all the way for them to be able to go straight for semi-finals. But then it's not going to be easy looking at how Norway is playing as well, because they also want to be in the semi-finals. That's when now you see them being so compact and making sure that they close down very early.
1: Well, you're correct. Playing with a bit of a mid-block, you know, they're inviting the opposition to have the ball and maybe in the safe areas and closing, passing lanes in the middle of the park. But wingers already also tracking back intelligently, and the fullbacks not trying to fly forward recklessly. But here we get to see Anthony Gordon and Nico O'Reilly, who's been given that license to take on the players down the wings and down the flanks.
0: Of course, I mean, if you look at Anderson all the time going wide, coming on the left hand side, making sure that he uses the space on the left hand side. He's not in the middle because he just realized that no way, they are very compact in the middle of the park. That's why he doesn't make it difficult for himself. He always wants to open up so that he could create space for himself, and also maybe he go up and make bring those crosses for him to find Kane in the middle of the park.
1: Another diagonal ball looking to pick up Anthony Gordon. He does well to win that ball, but plays it to the opposition. It's Alexander Soloff. Alexander, quite a strong lad with some fantastic moves. But England are making light work of that particular threat. Ball is in the middle of the park with Elliot Anderson just taking it out to Konza. Konza playing Elliot one more time, the Nottingham Forest man. You know, just looking at this England side, you have just two players that are playing outside England, and that is Jude Bellingham, who's playing for Real Madrid, and Harry Kane, who's playing for Bayern Munich. The other guys are all Amapina Plus.
0: Yes, of course. I mean, you know that this team, you know, most of the players, yeah, they play for EPL. They know and the standard of EPL. That's why I also say, Norway, if you look at Norway as well, they got some players that they are playing for EPL as well. That brings the experience that could also assist them to be able to play very well against England.
1: Well, disappointed is Noni Madueke. He doesn't believe he used his hand in that particular moment, but the referee was decisive when he blew that whistle and trying to make sure that there is no advantage play. It's Norway with a quick ball that goes out to the left-hand side. David on the ball. 10 minutes gone. 0-0 is the scoreline. It is Radio 2000. Steve alongside me for this encounter. England pushed back by Norway. It is a sea of red and white, similar colours, both for Norway with the navy blue, red and white. England also, the three lions with the red and white with a bit of blue as well. So similar colours for both these countries. But Alexander forced backwards. Norway will one more time get that ball patiently out of the defensive areas. good circulation. Hegem on the ball. Vossenbank, Christopher on the ball. It is Sander Berger who is, you know, the deep-lying midfielder just on the bottom of the triangle. They've got two playmakers in Patrick Berg as well as Martin Odegaard. They will be pinning the defense of England a little bit back because they do have the capabilities of taking on players, dissecting that midfield. They've got Schneiderdrup on the left-hand side. They've got Sherlock on the right-hand side. And the main man up front can play as a lone striker. That is Erling Haaland.
0: Yes, of course. I mean, there's a player that I've always seen on the right-hand side, Alexander Sørloth, which is, I can tell you that he is so skillful because he's losing this left foot, but he's on the right, meaning that he's a player who always wants to take players on. But looking at how England is defending, you can tell that they know that they have to close that space early because they've seen him that he's so quick on his feet and he's an always creates space for Haaland to be able to get those chair passes from his side.
1: Ball out to the left-hand side is Norway with a very balanced back four. And taking the throw in. Pedestrian for the moment, Steve. Trying to suss each other out. There's definitely a feel of chess being played out there. Harry Kane now and then dropping a lot deeper than expected. So often the midfielders who leads the directional press, steering the opposition into traps on the one side.
0: You know, in this tournament, what I've seen is teams, they lose in the last 5 minutes of the game. Concentration is very important in this game because if you don't concentrate until 90 minutes, you'll always suffer consequences because you have to always keep on watching, being careful, not even making sure that you don't relax. You win each and every ball at the back. That's how important it is.
1: Well, Venus Williams in attendance with her husband, the tennis queen, Wimbledon queen, has taken some time out to watch some of the football out here in Miami. So England, who are really being a bit patient for the moment. So you're looking at one coach, Steve, the Norwegian coach, that says, we'll hurt you quickly. You know, we accept that the game will be a fight, but we embrace the chaos that comes with it, and that's got to be on their terms. I mean, this is a coach that believes that they know that they're quite happy to allow England to have the ball, and they'll benefit from a lapse in concentration. You then look at the England coach and you say, he'd want to control the game, he'd want to minimize the chaos, trust his structure and the patience. When we're talking of patience, you've seen the ball being rotated backwards so often. And the quality to win there is very, very clear. For the moment, it's Mark Gear on the ball. Declan Rice is calling for it. Elliot Anderson, the ball is out to Noni on the far side. Noni brings in Ezri. Pretty scrappy affair. Absolutely scrappy. Here's Elliot Anderson. You want the players to exert, but I guess they understand that they could go into extra time. So player management, game management, absolutely important. On the halfway line is England pushing Norway on the back foot. You're seeing a clear structure of four players in the defense, five in the midfield, one up front. And it is Haaland that is left as a lone striker for Norway. Ball comes out to the left-hand side looking for Gordon Anthony. He does well to shake off a defender. And tries to whip that ball in, but he is closed down, and closed down very quickly by the Norwegian, Julian Riesen, making sure that he brings in his Borussia Dortmund excellence. He's had a fine season thus far, is Julian Riesen.
0: Yes, and I spoke about, you know, how Gordon is going to be problematic on the left-hand side because you can see him all the time. He goes wide today. He doesn't stay in the middle of the park. He always wants to open up so that he could create space because he realized that the Norwegians, they are always compact. Now it's going to be difficult to go through them in the middle of the park.
1: Corner for England. It's hard. It's low. But it is deflected away for a throw-in. Anderson will oblige to take the throw-in for England. Well, there has been no position or not much minutes for England's wingers. And that is quite disturbing, because you would be expecting the Arsenal man out there in Saka being given a lot more minutes in this World Cup. You also are expecting players like Marcus Rashford with their pace to also trouble defenders, but they've started most of their games from the bench.
0: Of course, I mean, they've started in the bench, and we've seen how much, you know, Rashford could bring in the game, because he's got a goal in this tournament so far, but and he's also done well during the loan at the Barcelona. He is a player who can always bring, you know, compact in the team. That's why always when you look at running short of him, and Saka as well for Arsenal, he has done very well. But then, as we know, only 11 players could play. As Madueka today, he is a favorite to play in this game.
1: Ball into the box, delivered by Anthony. And when you're looking at the play right now in terms of possession, 65% possession in favor of the English outfit. Norway pretty happy to soak up the pressure. And you spoke of Rashford and talking about him scoring coming off the bench. We've had 53 goals that have been scored by players that are coming off the bench in this particular World Cup.
0: Yes, of course. I mean, if you look at how at the moment the team is playing, I mean, you can tell that Norway doesn't make want to make any mistake. They always want to close down and be able to make sure that, you know, when they get the ball, they counter-attack. But unfortunately, what England does, when they lose the ball, they make sure that immediately they win it again. And they start, you know, they started very, very, very professional, because you can see how they've been in control of the ball, making sure that they share the ball among themselves. But Norway is closing up all the gaps that England wants to use.
1: It's been very difficult to navigate or make their way to the goal mark. But here's England one more time with Anthony Gordon. Anthony looking to pave the way and picking up Nico O'Reilly. O'Reilly trying to make a few advances. But again, England pretty happy to go to the width. Player positions have been rotated as Elliot has maybe come out to the left-hand side and found Gordon. Anthony, ball in the box! And a turn as Jude Bellingham tried to improvise, but he looks very uncomfortable with that shoulder as that ball was whipped into the box. Quick turn, and it looks like it was a bit of a jersey tagging there. Madueke being held up by Mola Wolf. And, he looks very uncomfortable, is Jude Bellingham. But he'll soldier on.
0: He'll soldier on. But for me, I think he couldn't connect it very well. That's why, at the end of the day, he's feeling the pain in his shoulder because of the contact after the pressure that he got after he wanted to take a head at that ball. But unfortunately, he couldn't connect it. But Madueka as well, he saw a ball, but he was pulled away so that he couldn't get time to control the ball. But you can see what England wants to achieve in this game. They want to get a goal. But it's not going to be easy, looking at how the defense of Norway has been playing. I mean, Aija and Higgin and the left move.
1: Yes, Harry Kane looking to send Jude Bellingham away, but the ball was intercepted by Vos Bank. All the way back to John Stones. He can't use his goalkeeper if he wants, but there's availability of space that is in the middle of the park, as Declan Wright will want to exploit. Mark Gay on the ball. Marker driving forward just on the top of the center circle. It is another opportunity for Declan Rice to launch another attacker. Ball being rotated, coming all the way back to the halfway line. Gaia on the ball. Available is O'Reilly, but Gaia decides he'll walk through with the ball, looking for a player that makes themselves available. But giving an option there is Kane, and having none of it is Gay. He holds on to it. Here's John Stones. Brings in Konza, Ezri. Ezri back with the ball yet again. And it's going back to Mark Gay. I'm sure frustration with the crowd wanting to see more action.
0: Of course, they want to see more action, even though we have to see, you know, it's Norway closing up. making sure that there's no enough space for England to be able to play. They're always tied up, and they don't want them to get a room or space where they could play that 1-2s. But then it makes it so difficult. But then I see O'Reilly all the time. What he does, he goes in the middle of the park for him to be able to create space for himself. That's why all the time you see Gordon coming wide for making room for him. That's why O'Reilly goes in the middle of the park.
1: On the ball is John Stones. Ball is played back. Good movement by the Vikings. O'Reilly picks on to Anderson. Gordon patiently looking for an opportunity to pounce. Ball delivered in the box coming from the blind side. The bounce of the ball just deceiving as Madueke was about to pounce on that. So good rotation of the ball from England and eventually launching one of those electric balls into the box. They'll try again.
0: You know, you just spoke of rotation. You look at England, what they do. They go to the right-hand side. If you don't see anything coming, they change it to the left-hand side. That was a good rotation, but they're always looking for a gap where they could be able to play the ball for Kane or Bellingham in the middle of the park. But unfortunately, what Norway does, they're closing all those spaces for them not to be able to get the chance to play those long balls.
1: Here's an opportunity for O'Reilly. Another one, looking for the quick return. O'Reilly in the box, looking for Nani. Good take by Nani, but that ball had taken him furthest out. Mistake made by the keeper. And a ricocheting off Nico O'Reilly. That ball just hacked away by Norway. And that was the most closest, or the closest that England have come to troubling the goalkeeper.
0: Yes, that was a very closest, because if you look at how O'Reilly plays that ball, he played it over because he couldn't see anybody nearer. Then he played that long ball, but then he found Noni Madueke on the right-hand side, who played such a brilliant shot for any contact that is going to happen there. It could hit them back, but unfortunately there was no one there to assist with that ball.
1: Well, it is a hydration break for out here at the beautiful stadium, which is a new territory for both these teams as they grace the occasion. Well, you also then looking at this quarterfinal match, and you look at the stadium and you say six matches being played thus far. That has been quite a number of the games that have been played, and the players with towels around their neck. Guess the heat really being something to talk about.
0: Yes, of course. I mean, it is 33 degrees. That simply tells you that the heat is too high. And that's why at the end of the day, you see them how they've been playing, trying to cool down the game, making sure that, you know, they create so much space for them to be able to play. But they're looking at England, who's been trying to, you know, to overthrow. I mean, no way. What they do, they are very compact in the middle of the park, not wanting to give space to any to England, because they realize that whatever mistake they could do, they'll be punished by England. Now they have to always be tight, not giving them enough room to play. But even if they can keep the ball at the back or they share it among themselves, it's okay. So far, so good.
1: Well, the fans for the moment are pretty happy. They're waiting for that electric moment. Well, Norway, who really are very quick in transition, have been put on the back foot, pinned, actually, to be honest. And one's got to look at maybe the bench as well and see if one can be happy with what lies ahead. Bellingham has been busy. Declan Rice and Anderson changing position. Thomas Tuchel has been unhappy on the bench.
0: Yes, I mean, we've seen that Thomas Tuchel has been talking to his players to say, we can see how Norway is playing, but then we have to make sure that what we do, we go wide, maybe to create more space, to create width, so that we could bring those crosses, because those crosses will be able to assist us. But we must also add numbers in the box for us to be able to get a goal, because if you don't do that, those crosses will be inside, but there will be no one. That will be for no way to be create the great balls and take them away.
1: Well, Norway look very content at the moment, very compact in a 4-5-1, then springing forward every now and then and looking to force the mistake. Their back line, who for the most part, really very strong in the aerial duels. But you also got to look at whether Norway is suffering without the ball. Definitely not. But they have enough quality to cause those problems. England might feel aggrieved and maybe get a little bit of frustration as Norway is not getting caught into those traps that they are setting up. While we're getting underway with 26 minutes on the clock, it's Norway and England. The ball out for Noni Madueke, who is quite an enterprising lad, playing his football for Arsenal, picked up by Norway very quickly. So it's Norway to try and get into a stride. Here's Norway with Haaland playing with his back against the goal mouth and dropping a lot deeper. So for the moment, Norway will turn possession over, and unfortunate in that particular moment, Sander, Jude Bellingham goes down. A free kick given. Jude Bellingham, it's a foul there by Vasbank. Christopher Vasbank on Jude Bellingham. Tried to turn, and a bit of a clip on the toes. I thought it was Jude Bellingham who stepped on the toes of Vasbank, and he gets the free kick. But I think, again, you got to be quite smart, because Vasbank went straight into him and created that big wall that he couldn't get by.
0: Yes, because Vasbank is a very solid defender. That's why what Bing Bellingham did there, he made it clear that, you know, he wants to get a set piece from that angle, because he knows that set pieces, they are always good to, when you get them and make use of set pieces, they'll assist you to be able to get a goal out of that.
1: Well, we are waiting to see. What does Harry Kane do? What does Noni Madueke do? They are over the ball, but they have to deal with the height of the Norwegians. Tallest of them all in that wall is Christopher Vasbank. He's actually taller than Erling Haaland. So it will have to be important for Harry Kane to get that ball over the wall. And watch the keeper. It whizzed over the bar.
0: Yes, I mean, Harry Kane, he just took a very big shot. I mean, as a striker, you know him. He doesn't always want to pick a spot. He always wants to make sure that, you know, he blasted it in the back of the net. But unfortunately, it went above. That's why, for me, he should have at least tried to control it very well. But because he saw the hole, that it was very tight, that's why he tried to pump it the way he did.
1: Going straight for the wall. Here's Norway looking to break away. Ball forced backwards to Odegaard. On the ball is Odegaard. Patrick Berg. Odegaard. He's been stopped in the tracks by Anderson and Jude Bellingham. Andreas.
0: They're starting to find themselves now. If you look at Norway, the way they are playing now, you can tell that now they're thinking that, you know, Sanders in the middle and Patrick Berg, they want to start being able to control and make sure that Odegaard get those balls and being able to pass it around, so that they could get the confidence back as well in this game.
1: I think the coach definitely spoke to the players during that hydration break to say, let's go forward. We've been too structured. We've been too stagnant. Yeah, we get an opportunity to see Salah Alexander. In the middle of the park is Norway. Alexander giving space, giving options out to the left-hand side, giving the width. Yes, Salah on the ball for Norway. Goes into the middle of the park. It picks up Berg. Ball was looking to find Haaland, but intercepted by England. Another opportunity for Odegaard on the ball. Looking to get the ball between defender and goalkeeper. But, as the celebrations have started. The Vikings getting behind their team. They now shifting a gear. What an atmosphere at the stadium. Starting to find their voices. 30 minutes on the clock. It is Norway up against England. 0-0 is the scoreline.
0: You know, you can tell when they do that biking that, you know, they start to pick up the pieces. They start wanting to play as well because that motivates them when they hear their fans, you know, doing the biking. That's why if you look at Norway now, they are starting to play much different football. They're starting to attack as well. That's becoming much better.
1: Well, there is a player down. It's Anthony Gordon. And dismissing the referee is Julian Rayson, who says, I didn't do anything wrong. Says, get up, let's get on with it. There's no way, stop diving. And the referee there just responding with a free kick to England. It is Declan Rice who gets behind that. Declan Rice looking to deliver that ball into the big box and looking for players like Jude Bellingham, Harry Kane as well. You expect the quality to come through for England. Jude Bellingham and Erling Haaland sharing a smile. Bear in mind that these were two teammates at Borussia Dortmund, knowing each other's strengths and weaknesses. Ball on the edge of the box, away by Norway, as far as Ezri Konsa. Declan Rice waltzing away, twisting and turning. He's looking to share that ball, and Marcus Gear makes himself available. Ezri Konsa having switched flank to try and cover defense, give a bit of cover to Mark.
0: I mean, you just spoke about the two players, Jude Bellingham and Haaland. Those are two friends. Even if off the ball field, they are friends. That's why they look at each other, because they understand each other and they know each other. But then today's game, it's so important to say who will win in this game, who will fight until the end. Because as you can see now, the team now, both teams, is starting to balance because of even Norway. They're starting to play now and creating the space and the chances as well.
1: Mistake made, Haaland! Quick to react, but the keeper came out. Jordan Pickett spotting the danger, and England for a moment went to sleep defensively. Circulation, Nanda. That was a bit of a hospital pass. It is picked up by Norway. Heading forward with Patrick Berg along the halfway line. It's a Julian Ryerson of Norway, forced backwards by Anderson, and does well to win that duel. Is Julian Rice, the Borussia Dortmund man, looking to play that ball forward. Instead goes to the back and picks up Christopher Busbank.
0: Yes, there's a mistake that was done there by John Stone. I mean, there he was careless because he got the ball, but unfortunately relaxed. That's when now they clip the ball out of his legs. Then Haaland, for me, he was sleeping as a top striker. He could have done something out of that ball, because those are chances, smaller chances, that you always get them and make sure that, you know, you punish the opponents with such passes.
1: Well, we've had a total of 285 goals in this tournament thus far, 218 of those being scored in the group stages. But in this particular match, we yet to get a goal. We yet to get the goalkeepers being forced into some sort of telling saves. But so tight is this particular match. It's really being dominated in the middle of the park.
0: Of course. I mean, the players that are playing in the middle of the park for both teams, it's a quality players. I've been talking about, I mean, Sander Berg and Patrick Berg and Odegaard. But looking at England as well, they have been the same thing.
1: Crossed by Julian, needs the header, and it's a good one. Haaland, well, he'll shake that off, leapt highest, but it didn't have the power to beat Jordan Pickford. But here's Norway yet again. There's a player sprawling on the ground, and referee allowing play to continue. Norway inside the box, and a shot! Brilliant! Brilliant shot! Taken by Andreas Sneijdrup. Nobody believes it. I can't believe it. Norway take the lead. This young man who plays his football for Benfica has just opened the scoring against the run of play. Sneijdrup. Exceptional play. Brilliant effort. Keeper had no chance.
0: Yes, Chipa have no chance, but stayed up. He's been doing so well in this game, his tournament. He's been a player who's been so solid for the team. But then you look at how he took that ball as well. I mean, the technique he used for that score, that ball, that was a brilliant goal. I mean, it tells you that, you know, Pickford couldn't even go to that ball. He never saw the ball because it hit the poles and went in. But then it kicked with that ball with the weakest foot, but he couldn't put it in the back of the net. It tells you that how much Norway wants this tournament, because you can see the way they are playing, you can see the way they are taking. I mean, I've seen that Julian Riasen on the right-hand side, he brought a cross that Haaland hit it, but it was saved. But then it's a second chance, this one, but they managed to score that.
1: With limited possession, dispossessing Harry Kane, who thought he had been fouled, referee allowing play to continue. And it was a delightful ball that found Andreas. Had a lot to do with a very, very tight angle and managed to get past goalkeeper Jordan Pickford. So England will be chasing this match. Pickford, it's on the edge of the box and goes directly into the hands of Orion Neyland. Jude Bellingham going down rather easily in the box. He's looking for something. But what he can get will be a yellow card. If possible, there's another player that goes down. It looks like Nico O'Reilly is looking very uncomfortable, is Nico? I think when you look at Norway, the physicality of Norway is causing all the problems. Nico O'Reilly was just lifted up in the air and let to sprawl down. And that is the strength of Alexander Salah.
0: You spoke about the physicality. I mean, if you look at Norway, how they've been playing, they're always strong when they fight for the ball. And they win all the balls when they fight 50-50 with England. That's why, for me, that makes them, you know, to be a very solid team. That simply says England has to do the same, be able to fight as well. But if you don't do that, they won't be able to get any goal out of this game.
1: Yes, England looking to try and get a response. Goal was scored in the 36th minute with Mark Aguirre looking to activate Anthony Gordon. Gordon looking to show a good pair of heels, but pulling, jersey tagging. And the Vikings are asking for the support from the fans. They said, we're doing the job on the field. You do the job as the 12th man. There's really a comfort about Norway, a confidence about the player, really working on using their strength to great effect of pace, powers, runs behind, crosses and cutbacks.
0: Yes, pace, power and strength as well, because that's what Norway does. They're making sure that they're fighting their way up.
1: Another shot! Snap one at that, it's Scarlett Alexander. What they are forgetting, England, is that this team is not only based on Erling Haaland. He is the distractor, is Erling Haaland. But there's other players that are coming to the party, taking the pressure off Haaland. That was pretty close. That ball just missing the woodwork by inches. Here's Norway, yet again. Good sharing of the ball out to the right. Sirleth Alexander, another opportunity to take a strike. Keeper spills it, picks it up on the second attempt. 39 minutes gone. It is Norway that seem to be asking the questions of England.
0: Norway at the moment, they are doing their best. They want to make sure that they kill the game very early, because they can see that there's a lot of gaps in England's team. That's why if you look at how they are closing, Alexander on the right, he's been very solid. He's been very creative as well. That's why all the time when the ball, Norway is on the right-hand side, they know that something will happen on the right. There's so much strength on the right-hand side. It's quality on the right-hand side. That's why Norway is very strong on the right-hand side.
1: Well, Kane, whom the coach will tell you that the team is built to use the brain and the feet as much as Kane's finishing. Well, Kane will certainly become that playmaker or a striker that is hybrid, you know, central to both the build-up and the end product of what England is trying to put together. But Norway give away possession easily. Noni picks it up. He needs to go forward. Does exactly that. Is looking for the pocket. Good delivery from Bellingham, but it is intercepted by the Vikings. Ball being sent out wide. Here is Haaland hustling away, forcing the error. That's what pressure is doing. England forcing, being forced into mistakes.
0: Of course, I mean, they are pushing them. I mean, Haaland is putting pressure on the two defenders. I mean, he knows them because, I mean, he's played with Gushi, he played with Konzo, he played with John Stones. Now we understand how they play. That's why they panic when they hear him coming behind them. That's why it's so important for England to be able to settle down at the back. If you don't do so, I'll tell you now, you know, Norway is going to make sure that they punish, because they are solid at the back, Norway, if you look at how they've been defending so far.
1: Well, Julian, who's judged to have fouled, that is Declan Rice. England get us going yet again with Nico O'Reilly. The Manchester City left back, who every now and then drifts into the midfield. O'Reilly on the ball, playing it short with Mark Gue. O'Reilly, Declan makes himself available. Anderson also makes himself available. Nani hogging the line. Is looking for a runner is Declan Rice. John Stones finds Mark Aguirre. England again showing their patience, picking up Gordon Anthony. Anderson. Frustration in the front line of England as Aguirre and Anderson rotate that ball countless times, going back and forth. John Stones on the ball gives them an option. Gear is under pressure. He has the high press of Haaland. There's a mistake almost being made. And again, it's Andreas Schneiderup, who is the goal scorer, looking to pick on the mistake being made. Bellingham threads that ball through, but he can't get past that wall of Jericho. Ball being delivered out, delightful ball out to Charlotte Alexander. If played right, he has Haaland to his left, but Anderson goes on his own. Disappointment from Haaland. He took a little too long to deliver that ball.
0: He took too long. I mean, if you look at how Charlotte went to the ball, he had the ball, but as well, he should have played long time before, because of there was enough space. That was a counter attack for me, because of if you look at how Norway is playing, they know that, you know, they keep on staying at the back until they pounce to England team, because of they know that England won't be able to chase them back. That's why it's so easy for them when they've got the ball to close all the spaces.
1: Nani Madueke inside the box, delivery is good, headed away from Haaland, took it away from the goalkeeper. That's Hegem Topjun, the Bologna FC player, playing out in Italy. They have diffused England's attack with ease. The game has flown. Greater fluidity being displayed. The referee, it will be interesting to see how many minutes will be added to the first 45, as Norway have got some defending to do. Declan Rice with the corner for the Lions. Declan Rice looking to deliver a telling blow, looking for Jude Bellingham, looking for Harry Kane, and it does find Bellingham, but that ball just skidding off the right boot, and there are questions been asked, and an offside is the response.
0: The game plan of Norway has been going on. I mean, they've done so well with their game plan, consistently so. I mean, if you look at how they've been playing, they are very solid and making sure that, you know, they become tight at the back. That's what they do. But when they get the ball, they counter-attack, because they're using the space that they get, all the opportunities that they can get, because of one thing that I've seen now with England. Coming back, it's very difficult for them to come back to defend. Only few come. Even attacking, you'll always find few players in the box. That's when now they're going to struggle to score goals, because of Norway defense is very solid. They're very tight to make sure that they don't get enough space.
1: Nico O'Reilly, ball getting behind the defense. Look at Vos Bank, whose chase is one that he clocking top speeds. And denying Gordon Anthony as the last touch coming off a Norwegian player. 4 minutes is to be added. And the ball is hoisted up in the air, picked up in the middle of the park by Anderson. Here is Anthony delivering the ball for Jude Bellingham. Jude Bellingham! Your beauty! He had to find an answer! A marauding run of Jude Bellingham spotted in the middle of the park, and what a way to respond! Jude Bellingham making it 1-1.
0: What a way to respond. I mean, Jude Bellingham put his body there. He fought to make sure that he get a goal from that. But tells you, Gordon made sure that, you know, he played such a football with Glenn Rice. I mean, he played, they shared the ball amongst each other. Then from there, he saw Gordon, I mean, Jude Bellingham in the middle of the park. Then he played that long ball to him. That we protected very well. And he made sure that, you know, he controls it in the middle of the park. And he was already in the box. That's why he was so composure. That's what he did and made sure that, what a beautiful finish. I mean, with the weakest foot, but he the strength, the power on the ball. That's why the keeper, and Aldrin Nyland, he couldn't save it. It was so very powerful.
1: He had one thing in mind, which was to make sure he gets a clean strike. Coming into the, from the middle, unmarked, the danger, shown no interest in the ball, but a quick decision, a quick ball, picking up Jude Bellingham, and that was a telling equalizer.
0: That was a telling equalizer. I mean, if you look at how that ball came about, but I'm telling you now, I mean, Jude Bellingham, that was his fifth goal of the tournament. He's very, very, very excellent with one assist. I mean, it tells you how much Jude Bellingham in Real Madrid, he's so powerful. He's the strength of this team even today.
1: Oh, Jude Bellingham absolutely marauding. Here's Harry Kane. Takes a strike. This time it sits comfortably for Nayland Oren. And England coming alive. Oh, they came into this match having won by 4-2 against Croatia. They played a draw against Ghana in the group stages. They won comfortably against Panama. And in the knockout stages, they won 2-1 against the DR Congo. A tightly contested match against Mexico. A hard break for the Mexicans. It was England coming out victorious by 3-2.
0: Yes, of course. I mean, if you look at all the games, I mean, Norway managed to beat Brazil. That tells you how much Norway is so good today. They're always keeping the game plan. But what I like on the left-hand side of England, they are always so good on the left-hand side. But because always you could see that, you know, Anderson comes there and make use of the space on the left-hand side. Because Elliot always gives
1: space. Declan Wright on the edge of the box. Kane! Ball in! The flag goes up! That's a heartbreak! When everyone thought the offside trap was broken, Harry Kane breaking through. A good ball from Bellingham, but inches offside, pretty close on the shoulder of Vasbank. Breaking that line is Harry Kane, and denied by the flag, denied by a few inches, and that's it. The referee blows his whistle. Referee Turpin Clement brings an end to the first 45 minutes, and Norway and England are locked at 1-1 apiece. A goal in the 36th minute, Schneiderdrup, and Bellingham responding in additional time. So the whistle that is blown brings an end to the first 45 minutes, and one would basically be, he's saying, let's go. The FIFA World Cup 2026 is here. Catch the big screens and bigger vibes at your nearest Coca-Cola fan park. You don't want to miss out. Follow Coca-Cola ZA on socials for the 411 and the tickets. Feel it all with a Coca-Cola. So, at the halftime break, it is England and Norway locked at 1-1 apiece.
0: Of course, I mean, if you look at both teams, You know, there's been such a great teams to watch. I mean, the game plans of both teams, you could tell that, you know, these teams, what they want to achieve in this game. But then you look at how Norway has been in control of the game in the last, after the break. They started coming back, they started playing with something that they didn't do in the first half, because in the first 20 minutes, they were always staying back, compact, trying to focus on being very, very slow build up from England, trying to open up. But what England did, slowly building up, but no room for them to go. But then if you look at how England started playing then as well, in the last 9 minutes, because of that is the time where each and every team has to start concentrating. If you don't concentrate in the 9 minutes, if you look at most of the team, they've been scored in the 9 minutes, because that's where concentrating lapse. And then the next thing, you'll be punished. That's how England managed to get a goal in the 9 minutes.
1: So at the interval, one goal apiece, the game is finally balanced. Both coaches with plenty to think about. Do Norway keep gambling on those quick breaks or drop a little deeper to protect what they have? Do England take more risks with their fullbacks or stay patient and trust the structure to wear Norway down? What we do know is that 1-1 with Bellingham and Schneiderdrup already on the score sheet. Haaland and Kane are still prowling. This quarterfinal is perfectly poised for a dramatic second half. So do stay with us. We'll take a break as we look at the first half stats and the key battles that have taken place and what changes we may see after the restart.
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1: If Miller comes on the end of it, can he get two? 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Is his day all right?
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3: 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Well, the players are making their way onto the park, and we do spot a couple of changes on the England side, as Jude Bellingham is definitely one that has made his way back onto the field. Harry Kane is also one that has made his way back onto the field. You're seeing also Erling Haaland of Norway making his way back onto the field. We know you don't watch matches, you audit them. Expect goals, pass completion percentages, that one defender's heat map. You've got recipes for everything. But all that data lives on your phone, never in a crowd. Here's a real metric. Coca-Cola's putting you where the numbers come alive. Follow Coca-Cola on for the 411 and the tickets on your nearest Coca-Cola fan park. Drop the spreadsheet, feel the score, feel it all with Coca-Cola. As the second half gets underway, we do welcome you back to the Hard Rock Stadium in Miami. The second half of this World Cup quarterfinal match. It is Norway 1, England 1. Schneiderup, as well as Bellingham, the scorers so far. And everything is still to play for. The sun has dipped a little lower over the stadium. The shadow still stretching across the pitch. And you can feel the tension tightening as the players make their way. Or the players continue to pick up where they left off. He has an opportunity for England. A good turn and a foul is given. It's Harry Kane.
4: Yes, of course. I mean, we've just seen that, you know, there's some changes in England's team. I mean, we've seen two players. Saka is in and Eze. I mean, they come in for, I mean, for me, I see that Madueke is out in the middle of the, I mean, on the left hand side, on the right hand side. And that's where we see that. And Eze is in, and the other player that I don't see anymore in this, Declan Rice, I think he's not in as well. He's gone out. That's when they put Eze in the middle of the park. Now we'll see a change that makes this game to be a different game, because we know how Eze plays. He's a player who could always make things happen in the middle of the park. As we know that, we've seen that Gordon as well, he's been very solid on the left-hand side. He's been trying to do all these chances. But then we want to see how Saka's going to bring a change in this team.
3: Well, Saka is known to cut in, take on defenders. He's got the skill, he's got the pace, he's got the eye. And it is a free kick to England. It is a free kick to England. Cautious. Ball taken. Deflection. And that goes out for a corner. That goes out for a corner. So Eze has come on. Filled into the midfield. Eze, who plays his football Is it for Arsenal? So he'll just give a lot more bite in the middle of the park. I think they've realised that Norway are a little bit of tough customers in the middle of the park. They've dominated that midfield. The noise in this arena has gone up a notch. The Norwegian flags bouncing in one corner. St. George's Cross rippling on the other. A wall of red, white and blue. All scenes, remember, it's still humid. And one's going to have to check the final 20 minutes of this match as you'd start questioning fitness levels and this tournament taking its toll.
4: Yes, now I think how's going to see the game, how's going to flow with Norway now, because they've realized that they can do much better. They don't stay back now. The game plan is to attack at the second half. They make sure that, you know, they create space for themselves to be able to break that defense of England.
3: I think, Steve, what is very clear is now there'll be a little bit of caution being thrown by both sets of players, because they both realize that they can score, they can get behind the defense. So the chess will start to play out. He has an opportunity for Norway, trying to keep that ball in play. He did so, but the referee spotting David Moller. That ball had trickled over the line, battling it out with Saka. And Saka showing his strength in that particular moment, having to bring in some defensive qualities.
4: Yes, of course. I mean, we spoke about how Norway's strength is, because they like being aggressive all the time on the ball, always, even when they lose the ball. But Saka managed to fight himself for him to be able to get that ball. But then it means now in this half, they have to continue the aggression for you to be able to contain Norway. Because Norway, they attack and they're very strong on the ball. Even if when they have the chance, they'll always fight again for them to be able to get a goal.
3: Jordan Pickford picks that ball, sends it very quickly. And here's the nifty footwork from Eze. Saka's available, keeps that ball in play. He's looking to tear down the left-hand side is Saka. Saka brings in Anderson. Anderson with acres of space then says, Konza, you have a touch. Let's see if we can cut through this defense that has proven to be quite problematic. Anderson on the ball. Konza looking for Saka to make that run. Ball switched to the left-hand side. Picking up marker Gear. Gear looking for Gordon Anthony. Anthony finds O'Reilly. O'Reilly in a bit of an advanced position. He's starting to rove a little bit forward. We were expecting those footbacks to give you some sort of problem. Here is Haaland. He loses out as Haaland. And it is England with Eze. Saka looking to cut him. He'll take on defenders. Drop of the shoulder. Strike is there. But it is Norway who'll come away with it.
4: Norway, they are very, very solid at the back. They always know when to defend, and they defend so well because they defend in numbers. That's why it's so easy for them to be able to win balls from there. But then we look at Bellingham today. Bellingham is one player today who's very solid, who does well for England in the middle of the park because he's in control. Even if they moves, he fights very well.
3: Well, here's Norway with Berger. Ball out to the left, solid. Delivered into the box and catching Jordan Pickford, having left his line, was a solid Alexander, and was quick to deliver that ball, and scampering back as Jordan Pickford got two hands to it, but also colliding with the woodwork.
4: Yes, of course, but what I saw with Alexander Scollett, he wanted to play across to Haaland, but unfortunately it went to the keeper, whom he tried to pull, throw it out of the post because he saw danger out of that ball. That's why it's so important as a keeper sometimes, always be on your toes, not to give any take any chances, because if you do so, something will be you'll be punished sometimes.
3: Well, there is an opportunity to start defending and organise themselves as England. 52 minutes on the clock, 1-1 is a scoreline, ball delivered, headed away by Anderson. It's Julian who will bring it right back for the Norwegians. Inside the box, a header! Keeper makes a save, deflects it furthest away. It is Haaland getting a touch.
4: You don't give Haaland the space in that position, he'll kill you, because of we know him, that how dangerous he is around that area. He uses his height, he uses his power and the head. But that's when now Sport, he has to make sure that he defends very well John Stones, because he knows how Haaland could score from those positions.
3: Well, Jordan Pickford just making sure that he got down quickest, closed the angle, got two hands to it and deflected it out for a corner. Racing Julian to take the corner. Racing Julian on the ball. Referee wants it taken at the right spot. Noy put the big man forward. Anderson with some defending. Ezer with some defending. Ball in the box. And that is deflected yet again for another corner. Jordan Pickford says, nope, I don't agree, but their last touch did come off
5: John Stones.
3: So the argument is closed, Mr. Pickford, the Everton man. I think you see belief in the Vikings when they have a standard situation. They know the players in the box are expecting quality delivery. Haaland, Solaf, and Haaland has been looked after by Elliot Anderson. He's following him all over the park. A bit of a push. Hey, ball is in the air! Brilliant! Ball in the box! Goal scored by Norway! There was a bit of pushing and shoving and an instinctive foot that was at full stretch to give Norway the second goal with 54 minutes on the clock. The referee doesn't look certain, and maybe there's a reference to VAR, but he looks quite comfortable. That is Hegem Torben. He looks confident that he did nothing right, but I think there was a bit of pushing and shoving in the box that moment where Anderson was pushed on his back and the ball came in. Anderson got up to his feet nevertheless, and the ball ricocheting in the back of the net.
4: That was a push. I mean, you've seen Haaland, how he put John Stones there. I mean, that's why at the end of the day, that ball felt, I mean, to Hagen, who managed to finish it very well to put it in the back of the net. But then VAR has to tell us if it's a goal or not, because you could see the referee still waiting to hear from the VAR. Yes.
3: I think he's waiting to get that decision. It will be a pity. Well, he's got to have to make sure. Does he bring play back? It was a clear push, though, in the box. Maybe one that he should have judged before that game or that goal was scored. I think it will be disallowed, Steve.
4: Yes, I mean, look at how Haaland pushes, I mean, John Stones. That was a powerful push. Look at him. That was a push. That's why, at the end of the day, it felt into the back of the net. But then the referee will have to take a decision, and
3: but
4: VAR,
3: Steve,
4: they have to decide.
3: There's also the initial instigator of Elliot Anderson, who was also having his hands around Haaland. And what Haaland was trying to do was to try and push
6: after
3: the place.
6: Review. Number 9 of all Norway pushed deliberately the defender before the ball was in play. Final decision, corner retaken.
3: Well, the corner is to be retaken. And the push by Haaland. Haaland is a costly one at that. And, that's why you need the discipline. England let off the hook.
4: But it tells you about the new rules. I mean, look at after the foul. For him to give the foul, no. He decided the corner has to be taken again because of that as well.
3: But Haaland both Anderson were pushing each other. It doesn't matter. It's a fair decision, fair call. And the corner is to be retaken. They were both pushing, and I think it punishes both of them. But worse of the two is the Norwegians.
4: Of course. I mean, the Norwegians now, they are suffering because they scored the goal. but that goal of Red has been cancelled due to that. I mean, it has to be like, but now I see England, they are fighting because of now it's a retake corner. That's why they're trying to.
3: They're having difficulty in dealing with the height and the presence of the Netherlands in that box. They don't know, they don't have the answers, and that will probably be another moment for the Netherlands to make use of the quality. Ball again, he gets highest is Haaland, but this time it is Jude Bellingham who tries to win that ball very, very quickly. And the young man, Andreas Schneiderup, who scored the goal, he looks absolutely focused and determined. But there is a player down for Norway who's run his socks off. It looks like Julian Reyerson will get to see who the player is. He's very uncomfortable at the moment.
4: Yes, I mean, if you've seen that, Norway, they've been very, very solid. They've been trying to fight, and they're good in the air as well. That's why England is struggling to defend Norway. Because they can see that Norway, you know, they are so good. But then England, they, for them to be very organized at the back, when always when they are corner kicks, they don't do that. They need to start talking and being able to know who to pick up. Because if you look at the runs that Norwegians take at all times, they beat them at early as can. But then they have to think that. But Julian Reyerson, he's struggling at the moment. I think the body has hurt, because if you look at the first half that he played very well. He was all over the pitch, bringing those crosses for Haaland to be able to take those errors. Unfortunately now, his legs can't carry him anymore.
3: Well, with his legs unable to carry him, it looks like the change is going to happen. I think it is jersey number 14 that is for...
4: Fredrik Onarsson. He's the one who's going to come in playing for Benfica. And then, it's, I mean, his age is 30 years old, but then it tells you that he played 26 caps. I mean, it tells you that this boy, they're going to make sure that Frederick comes in, he brings the strength in the team, he makes sure that, you know, he delivers as well. Because of such players, when you come in for the player like that, you have to come in and change the game as well and put some more effort in the game.
3: Well, the coach who is really managing the players very well, and I think it is important to get honest players on the field who know when they cannot deliver anymore or find themselves in some sort of discomfort. They put their hand up. Here is the Norwegians. Ball on the edge of the box. It's being tidied up by O'Reilly. England with Anderson. Protection of the ball by Gordon Anthony. Jude Bellingham protected that very well, but it is Norway who win the battle with Vassabank, Hegerom, Nayland whips that ball again up front looking for Haaland, but it is Mark Aguirre who wins that ball. Haaland looking to become more explosive in the counter-attack. In the middle of the park is Sander for Norway.
4: I mean, if you look at Norway at the moment, they're the strongest team in the pitch, because if they can control the game. You know what? The sad thing that I've seen now, Harry Kane always defending too deep, but he's a striker. Which tells you that, you know, the Norwegians, they are doing very well. They are consistently building up very well and creating space for themselves. Because now Kane can see that Norwegians are attacking them all the time. That's why now he also feels that he needs to start assisting at the back, making sure that, you know, he puts the numbers at the back for them to be able to stop Norway to not to attack them at all time.
3: Well, there's Norway being pretty much on the back foot. Hegem. Hegem plays that ball back to Vassbank. Vassbank will take his time. And neither side are looking to make those mistakes. Played short. We saw the discipline in the Norwegian side as this match fast reaches the 1 hour mark. It is Nayland on the ball. And England are pressing pretty high and setting those traps for Norway. Protection of the ball by Solot Alexander. Here's Norway with the quick change of pace and calling for it out on the left-hand side is Solot Alexander. Exchanging positions. Frederick, who's come on and slotted in on the right-hand side. He's more an attacking winger as Frederick. England looking for the return ball from Slollet. Is Vassbank. Norway. Norway probing. Holland gave the option, but he had company. 2-3 players around Holland. There's that ball just behind the defense. Being whipped back. It had strayed and trickled over the line. It is a goal kick.
4: You know, Norway is starting to slow build up. They're trying to build up and see if they could create that space for them to be able to attack on the right-hand side. Because of one thing that I'll tell you is Norway is very strong on the right-hand side. They can always attack because of who's one player that has been doing so well for Norway on the right-hand side is Alexander Soljic, because he's been so good on the right-hand side, creating the chances, creating space as well. That's why he knows that ever he gets a chance, they must continue supporting him for him to be able to attack at all time.
3: Ball goes out for a throw-in, and England with a quick throw-in as Konza and brings in John Stones, and coming from deep is Anderson, and looking to send that ball forward yet again. I think we're going to be in for a long night, Steve. Free kick given. Bellingham wants to take it quick. He's got two players around him. Well, Jude Bellingham and Haaland, they continue their gamesmanship and sportsmanship. Did it quite deliberately by kicking that ball against Erling Haaland. That is Jude Bellingham.
4: You can tell that those two are friends. You know, the way they've been doing things, you can see how they play.
3: Yes, England with the space, but does he keep it in play? That's Gordon Anthony. And unable to do so, the ball goes out, and that will be a goal kick. Hello, good to see some of the people here in attendance. Ronaldo and the African CAF president, Mr. Patrice Motsepe, is also in attendance to witness this match.
4: You know, you can see how the way that England now is starting to slow down, even though for me, I feel that Saka came in. He hasn't given us anything on the right-hand side. He's just in there, but then not doing anything special so far. But then it needs him to start picking up his game. From the start of the tournament, he's never came in the game. He's never given England any performance so far.
3: Well, I think, Steve, to be fair, maybe he's a guy that wants to start the matches. He's not impactful coming off the bench and finds it very difficult to fit in. But you're also expecting that he could get the delivery. As we see Anthony on the ball, a bit of a step over, takes on the player, good delivery, ball floated in the box, header is in, Kane gets the ball, but it is Moller that whips it furthest away. Pickford makes delivery to find Anderson. He was quick off his line. So Kane was unable to benefit from that cross. Quick change of pace and a lightning cross coming through from Anthony Gordon on the left-hand side. Was looking to pick up Jude Bellingham in the box, but it was Kane who came in a bit deep trying to pick up that second ball. But quick to respond was Vassbank.
4: Yes, of course. I mean, the pressure that Vassbank put, you know, Harry Kane, it was too good because of, you know, it didn't give Harry Kane a chance to settle down. That's why it was so difficult for Harry Kane to be able to control the ball. But then it tells you that I see how the Norwegians are playing at the moment, putting pressure on England, not wanting to give them enough room to play. They always, when they have the ball, they are in control. But when they lose the ball, they put pressure on England not to get the ball for them to be able to attack them as well.
3: Well, there is a double change that is being prepared by Norway. It is a Bob who comes on, jersey number 22. Bob comes on for Sørloth, the player who's given Norway width and been quite troublesome on the left-hand side. And Bob will hopefully try and pick up where he left off. That is Sørloth Alexandra. And the goal scorer, that is Skeidrup Andreas, is also being taken out. So Nusa is the player that will come on for Salop. It's not that he's done anything wrong, is Skeidrup Andreas. It's the quality that Norway has.
4: Of course. I mean, those two players for me, I mean, Nusa, we know him, how good he is on the wings as well. That's why for me, I know why they brought Nusa, because they know that they'll give them the width that they need. And Bob as well on the right-hand side, he'll also add the oomph on the right-hand side for him to be able to attack. Because those two players, if you look at them, how they've been playing, I mean, Bob is playing for Fulham in England, as well as he's 22 years old. He brings the energy in the game as a youngster who will always make sure that he, that role of the wings, he'll always attack on the wings. That well as Nusa, he'll always make sure that, you know, he brings that width and make sure that he controls and pushes. As well, Nusa is 21 years old. Those two boys that's coming in, is they are very, very, very young. That's why they're bringing on. And Nusa is playing for RB Leipzig. That's why now we'll see what they bring in this game for them to change the game. But, you know, the changes that they've made for me, I mean, taking out Alexander Solwit, who's been the solid on the right-hand side. Maybe that change, we'll see if there'll be impact on the side.
3: I think what they really want to do is to take control of the wing play. They're bringing in a lot more energetic youngsters. They're bringing in youngsters who've got the pace. And slightly different, though, because Bob is a player who's got the skill. He can take on players and maybe cut in. Schneider, on the other hand, the goal scorer, he's very direct and he whips in those crosses. But one would be quite happy to get to see what happens as the game progresses. Holland has been put in a bit of a box right now, but he needs the delivery. And players like Nusa and Bob could be quite influential in those deliveries that is expected.
4: Yeah, of course. I mean, if you look at those two young stars, you expect them to know, understand that Haaland wants those crosses for him to be, do his job, that he has to finish for him. I mean, if he doesn't get enough goals, he won't be able to bring, you know, to get the goals. But if he gets crosses from both the players, he'll be able to score goals. But then as well as England, for me now, England needs to start now, because of the player that I've seen doing more is Anthony Gordon on the left-hand side. He's been very creative for England. Now England has to make sure that they bring him on, even though they're making changes, that they want to see Gordon. I mean, they bring James Rees. I mean, he plays for Chelsea as well. Now they want to see, they're taking out Gordon, a player who's been very solid. That's the two changes.
3: I'm a little bit concerned on Rhys James. He was a player that was indicating that, indicated that he had a bit of a hamstring concern. And Gordon has given England the width. Rhys is more your player at the back. There'll probably be some positional switches defensively, because we know Rhys to be operating in the right back or centre back position. And here, taking out a left winger and bringing in James Rhys is one we'd need to see how it plays out. But talking about that, we also got to look at Jude Bellingham, who now joins Dembele with 5 goals in this tournament, while Kane is still sitting there with 6. Messi and Mbappe, who can still add on to the tally, are currently locked at 8 goals apiece.
4: Yes, of course. I mean, Mbappe and Messi, they are at 8 goals apiece, and Haaland with 6, Kane with 5. You know, it tells you that, you know, and Erling Haaland as well, you see, you know him with 6 goals. But then you want to see how much he'll bring in this game for him to be able to continue where he left off scoring goals.
3: Well, here is the introduction of Nusa, and Bob expecting to get the delivery as the midfield of Norway is starting to be quite buzzing and looking for the work with and without the ball. Ball being shared in that defensive third. England pressing high, but it is Hegem on the ball. Vasbong calling for it. Frederik also looking to bring in his goalkeeper. Goalkeeper takes it out to Hegem. Hegem on the ball, looking to find Muller. Berg is available, but it is England who's slowly encroaching and pushing Norway on the back foot. And again, the Vikings have started. The Vikings have started making noise.
4: The Vikings have started, but then we look at James Reid, who came in. I mean, we've known him being a defender as well, playing in the middle of the park sometimes. But then we want to see what he'll bring, because of Gordon was playing that width, which was helping the team to be able to attack more often. But unfortunately, because he's out, I'll see Eze now on the left-hand side. Maybe you'll be able to be the one who attacks, and maybe they don't want to use width anymore. The defenders will overlap.
3: Saka looking to play that ball in the central. Here's Reece James. Ball whipped into the box, but it finds a red jersey instead of white. Haaland winning that ball for the Norwegians. And going forward is Bob. Bob picking his head up, looking to see where is Nusa. Inside the box, here's Norway, looking to drop the shoulder. Ball still bobbling, it's loose, and Jordan Pickett picks it up.
4: There have been a fight up front there, Haaland against Gueye. Those two players play for the same team, but the fight that they've been doing, I mean, Man City, both of them, they understand and know each other. That's why there's a big fight with the two. But then we want to see how his game is going to be, because it simply tells you that this time, because they are playing for their country, they know how important it is to play for the country. That's why they are fighting so much.
3: You know, the starting 11 of Norway had only one local player that was in the starting lineup, and that was number 6, Patrick Berg, as that ball is headed furthest away from the goal. It is still Norway. Haaland delivers the ball inside the box, and here is Nusa on the ball, looking for the return pass. Nusa inside the box. He's trying to cut through the defenders, and eventually the last touch coming off Konza. Nusa is coming in and becoming a nuisance pretty early in this match.
4: Of course, I mean, you just saw that as well at Bob on the right. He's been the one who's been creative on the right-hand side. Now Nusa as well on the left-hand side. He does the same thing because of the energy that they have, because they are youngsters who still wants to show up and make sure that, you know, they create chances for their team. Maybe they could get something out of it.
3: Well, I've spotted John Terry in the crowd. A number of the legends are here to grace the game. 75 minutes on the clock. It's Norway 1, England 1. You are listening to Radio 2000. It is the quarterfinal stage. Looking to join Spain, looking to join France, is either England or Norway. There is another quarterfinal match that will take place around 3 a.m. South African time. And that is a humdinger. On the edge of the box, ball delivered in! And coming off the woodwork! Couldn't be followed through, couldn't be buried! That was pretty close.
4: That was pretty close. I mean, if you look at how the England defense they are doing, for me, they are struggling at the back. As well as Konza now, he's limping. I don't know what happened to him, but you can tell that, you know, there's a struggle at the back for Haaland, they managed to hit that header. But then, unfortunately, you know, the fight with England, I mean, just look at that. I mean, it was such a big thing. But then it hit the poles, and when that was, they were so lucky.
3: Jordan Pickford was beaten in that particular moment, and that ball was denied. And Norway denied by the woodwork. Yes, Bellingham looking to find Anderson. England win that ball back. Full stretches, Anderson. Kane dropping deeper and looking to draw with him the defense of Norway. Quick throw in by England. With the opportunity to go forward, Eze brings in John Stones. John Stones looks for Saka, finds Saka with the precise pass. Reece James delivers a very easy ball into the box, and maybe a lot more casual than one expected. Eze on the ball. Reece in the middle of the park for England, playing it short and picking up John Stones. Stones then finds Saka. Saka looking to cut in. Saka looking to take on defenders. Another delivery that is intercepted by Nusa. England with a gear. Saka looking for the return ball. His crosses have been nullified. James inside the box is Harry Kane, just behind Vosbonk. Anderson. Anderson going out to Eze. England looking to cut through with Eze. John Stones. Saka. He hasn't been able to get a quality ball through. Being defended by two players, forcing him to go out a lot more is Saka. On the ball is Saka yet again, looking to bring it to his favorite left foot. Ball in the box! That was pretty close. Third time he got it lucky.
4: That was pretty close. But then I look at how Norway defends. I mean, that's very solid at the back. They are closing each and every ball that, you know, England is trying to cross. Which is, for me, they have to change the strategy, England, to say, let's not play those long ball over, because of if we play high balls, Norway are easily to win all those balls. It becomes easy for Norway to be able to drop it. But then if you look at how Norway has been playing, they are doing very well. Vassbank had that header, which was almost close. He almost scored that goal. That's why England is very, very, very lucky at the moment. They need to start picking up the pieces.
3: Rotation by Norway. Picked up by Odegaard. Patrick Berg on the ball for Norway. And showing a little bit of fancy footwork is Odegaard. He has Hegem looking to go forward. Muller is available. And so is Nusa. But Muller is forced back. And trying to find Vassbank, but it's in the middle of the park with Odegaard. He's gone out for Bob. Bob is going to have to lay that ball right back because there isn't much space. England have resorted to some diligent defending. Here's an opportunity for Norway. Quick ball out. Bob played back to Odegaard. Bob on the ball for Norway. Odegaard looking to give an option. It's a short, intricate passings by Norway. Being forced back, England with five players in defense and giving Norway the possession. I'm sure the possession stakes have swinged considerably here in the second half. Nusa cutting through, delivering on the blind side, but it is intercepted by O'Reilly. Header away for a throw-in.
4: No way they are in control of the game at the moment. If you look at the interchange that they've been doing, keeping the ball for themselves. I mean, they've changed and they've made sure that, you know, they keep the ball. Game plan is working out for them now to say we can see that, you know, England is not the same England that played in the first half. Now they have a chance for them to be able to use the width because of the what youngsters on the left and the right who have been carrying them so far now in this half because of the energy that they bring in this half.
3: Well, Hegem going down rather easily. Referee acknowledging the foul, but allows the play to continue. As Bob is looking to take on O'Reilly. Bob, he's got some lovely footwork. As Bob, ball delivered with some sort of venom, but it is intercepted. He has an opportunity for Vassbank. Odegaard. Norway enjoying a passage of play. Vassbank, Bob, Frederick. Ball played back to Vassbank, switching the point of attack, looking for Nusa. Nusa looking to get into the box, change of pace, switching the play from the left to the right hand side. And it is Saka who denies the cross from coming in.
4: But when you look at how, I mean, Norway is playing at the moment. They are in control of the game. Even though they can celebrate that they've made sure that they won the ball against Nusa. But at the moment, as we speak, you know how the way the Norway agents are playing now, keeping the ball, sharing the ball amongst each other. And you can see now, Bob on the left, you can see that Nusa, they are doing such a brilliant job on the wings. They are putting so much pressure on England defense.
3: My fear here, Steve, is the fact that you haven't seen too much of Erling Haaland. But when he does shoot up, this is a player that comes out of nowhere. And they have the tendency of scoring crucial goals in these last couple of minutes. That is Netherlands, as that ball is whipped to. There's a player that goes down but gets a second bite at the cherry. Odegaard on the edge of the box. He's got O'Reilly to contend with. And that ball just going over for a goal kick.
4: I mean, if you look at Odegaard, he just wanted to make sure that he get the killer pass. Unfortunately, it was not the right one that he did. But then looking at England at the moment, England is not playing anymore. You know, you can tell that, you know, there's something missing in England's team at the moment because they are not sharing the ball. They are not doing anything to harm, you know, Norway. That's why Norway at the moment, they are so good on the ball. They are always trying to win each and every ball that they lose.
3: England are very determined to defend and maybe use a break attack. They are showing some concerns in their defensive game, and they do maybe appreciate the threat that the Norwegians have up front with Haaland and Bob, as well as Nusa. Odegaard has been fantastic in that midfield. There is another change that is being prepared by England.
4: Yes, of course. I mean, you've seen that Jed Spence is going to come in now, because he's a player who plays with wing, which is one thing about him. He's always good in the ball as well. He plays for Tottenham Hotspurs.
3: He has an opportunity for Norway with Nusa cutting in and still keeping possession. Norway on the edge of the box, forced back to Moller. Moller on the ball, quick turn to bring in Hegem. Hegem then says, let's take it easy. Yes, we've got possession. It's Odegaard. Odegaard goes out to Frederick. Frederick looking to bring in Bob. Bob, he's got the teasing of England on the edge of the box. They need to maybe divert to those long strikes from distance. Here's Nusa. Nusa! And keeper collects.
4: I'm telling you, Norway at the moment are in charge of this game because they always attack and create those chances. I mean, look at how Bob managed to play that ball. I mean, he saw that there's a space there. That's why he could manage to play the ball and turn the ball around for him to be able to take that shot, because he created space for himself to take that shot. That's why I'm saying England at the moment, they are struggling to make sure that, you know, they defend very well, because of, they look like they are there. All of them, they are nowhere to be found at the moment. There's so much gap in between the defense and the midfield. That's why it's so difficult for England to play now.
3: Norway get the numbers behind the ball. Jude Bellingham, he looks a tired man out there. And the last touch coming off England, I mean off Norway. David Beckham also in the stands, and he's wondering who is going to be the hero. O'Reilly is being substituted, and his place is being taken by Spencer. O'Reilly and Spencer. Spencer will just come in. He's a more attacking midfielder. England are looking to go for broke here, Steve, with 5 minutes. I don't think they want to go into extra time. And managing the players as O'Reilly seems to have run out of steam.
4: Of course. I mean, if you look at this time of the game, teams they score in this time of the game because there's lack of concentration in the tight minutes. That's why it's so important these minutes to say that to focus, tactical discipline as well, because by doing that, you'll be able to contain the game. But England, for me so far, they haven't showed up for me to say they are willing and willing to fight, because the only thing to do now is to fight until the 10 minutes.
3: Rhys James, John Stones, Saka will take on. He's got two players to contend with. Saka looking to bring the ball to his favoured left foot, but his angle is a bit of a problem. Yes, Saka goes between the legs. Saka delivers a telling ball. That was a great piece of play by Saka. And all it needed was a finisher in the box. That would have been game, set and match.
4: How could they not be a player there? Because if Saka played such a good ball, I mean, he dribbled past defenders and created that space for him and managed to get a cross out of that with something that he did very well this time. But unfortunately, England team, there's not enough players in the box. When they need players, they are too far because they want to always thinking of defending, whereas they have to sometimes think of getting those goals.
3: Well, Saka whipping in a tame shot, but it was enough to cause a panic in that defense. And Eze knows that he should have responded a lot quicker. And England, could this be a smash and grab in these closing stages of the 90 minutes? They've had the better chance, that is, and Saka coming alive.
4: Of course, I mean, Frederick made sure that he defended that ball very well. That was good of him to be able to be in the right position in the right time.
3: Corner for England. Eze, the Arsenal man, delivers the ball. It's in the air. A bit of a push in the box. And, well, some of these players, when you look at them, it's almost as if they're taking a dive. And,
4: I mean, you look at how England has been attacking at the moment, but then Norway is always ready because they defend with every player. They know that, you know, at the back, they're very solid. That's why they always make sure that they create the space. But then they bring on Rodgers, who's one player who will always make sure that he attacks, and maybe with him, he'll be able to get a goal out of him.
3: Well, but they've sacrificed the defender. Konsa has given way, and the player who's gone on is Rodgers. With a few instructions, and he is, as you mentioned, a player that will go and foot into the pocket up front, so sacrificing a defender, and maybe England will revert to three defenders and push out, add numbers into the middle of the park. But it is also Norway that decide they too will respond. Moller Wolf has given way, and Pedersen is the player to come on.
4: Yes, of course, they make a change now. They need know how important it is to bring fresh legs in this game, because you need players that could be able to carry the team, if even, because you know that maybe this game will go to extra time. That's why it's so important to bring all these players to make it, to make sure that, you know, that maybe they carry them to the next round.
3: Well, there's Norway leaving it pretty late. Berger. Norway go out to Bob. Bob looking to whip that ball in. It was full of venom. Took it on his stride. As Odegaard. As Bob. Losing out to Rhys James. Look at the pace coming in from the left-hand side. Spencer, who's coming, keeper makes a mistake. That would have been devastation for Norway. One's got to compliment Spencer for chasing that down. The goalkeeper had his eyes firmly focused on where he wanted it to go, but not spotting that Spencer was making inroads.
4: That was a good high pressing from Spencer. I mean, he showed that, you know, his legs are still strong. That's why he managed to push until he managed to get that ball. But unfortunately, he couldn't save it. But then they need to do more of those, putting more pressure, you know, on Norway. Because if they don't do that, you look at Norway, the pressure they're putting all the time on them. It's very, very, it makes it difficult for them to enjoy themselves.
3: Spencer, one of three changes made by England. As Eze goes down. Some tight marking. One's got to see Suarez also in the crowd. I'll keep spotting some of these players. And 16 attempts at goal, 10 for Norway, 6 for England, and 5 have been on target. So 50% ratio for Norway. And for England, they're going to have to do better than that with just one shot on target.
4: Yes, it tells you the pressure that Norway has brought in this game. To say they are putting so much pressure on them, that's why England is struggling to be able to get that goal at the moment.
3: Yes, Norway to come away with it. Drop of the shoulder, coming out of trouble, is Norway with the Berger. Sharing of the ball in that defensive third. Keeper was in trouble moments earlier. I don't think he'll want to do that again. Jude Bellingham forcing the press and looking for that mistake. Player goes down and safety first applies as the ball is hacked out of play. And it was not Jude Bellingham, but it was Rodgers, the player.
4: Yes, Rogers, you know him. He's a very, very physical player. He always fights, but then he plays for Aston Villa. He's a player who always scores goals. Whatever chance he gets, he makes sure that, you know, he converts those chances into goals. That's why they brought him in, because they know that he maybe might get a chance out of this game and maybe convert it into a goal, because you need that at the moment, because these are dying minutes of the game whereby you need players who could make a difference in the game, who could score a goal, the final goal of this match.
3: Well, we've played 3 minutes of referee's additional time, which is 7 minutes, and the player that is struggling is Heglem, the Bologna player, who's been fantastic in that defense, Steve. He's really been solid with Vasbank, and the two centre-backs have really given and maintained the structure.
4: Of course, I mean, if you look at both of them, I mean, they've been very solid, making sure that, you know, England doesn't get the room. Harry Kane, he knows that, you know, he's always trying to go back to get the ball, but it makes it difficult for him at all times to be able around them, because they are very solid, both of them, and the players that we always see them wanting to attack as well. When they get the opportunity to attack, they do that. That's why at the moment, if you see them, how they're struggling with their muscles now, to tell you that, you know, they've had it for so far, but then, because the game, if it doesn't, it just ends with 0-0, it's going to 1-1, it's going to go to extra time, which is going to be more difficult for both teams.
3: Well, they're going to have to dig deep. This is at the sixth match of the tournament, and some of these players like Gier, O'Reilly, Pickford, Jude Bellingham, Harry Kane, they've played every single minute of every match. Anderson as well was one of those players that needed a bit of a break, and it's definitely going to be taxing for the moment. Can England get the goal, the elusive one that they need? But can Norway frustrate England and create a surprise in this tournament? They were nowhere near the favourites when the tournament started, and only making their fourth appearance at the World Cup. Nobody's given them a chance, but this is a golden generation. Ball in, header from Bellingham, and was expecting Eze to be on the receiving end of that.
4: Bellingham is always in the right spot, but sometimes he misses those final headers. But then what I like about him, the hard work that he puts in the game, showing that, you know, he always wants to win. But then the referee sometimes, I mean, the way the fouls have been happening in this game, he let those fouls go. But if you look at how the game is going, but you see Bellingham, how frustrated he is now, because he knows that how important this game
3: Steve,
4: is for them.
3: That header was supposed to be benefited by Eze, coming from the blind side. He brought that ball in with a bit of a glance to see if Eze can maybe complete that move.
4: Of course, I mean, Eze needs to come in, because

0: to hoof it forward, looking to find Noosa. Rhys James will protect that ball from going out. But it does, and he realized that it was an England ball. In that moment, Saka, though, just losing out. Turnover ball to Norway.
1: Yes, I mean, I've looked at how Norway now they are trying to organize themselves, making sure that, you know, they don't allow or consider a goal out of this. I mean, you can see that there's players, they are struggling, but you saw what happened there. I mean, the player just fell, but made sure that he pulls another player because of the muscles were not carrying him anymore.
0: Wait. Steve, I just want to share with you a moment here of Jude Bellingham. He realized that he was the last player, all right? And if he went in for that ball and a foul coming through, Doxo would have applied, being denied an obvious goal-scoring opportunity. So he goes down, but to be fair, he got a bit of a clip from Hegem on the Achilles. Bellingham going down. Let's get to see if that will be a referral.
1: Yes, of course. I mean, we want to see if what the referee will say out of this, because of we saw that, you know, Hagen is struggling with that muscles. I mean, you can see him, but then we want to see what he will say, the referee will say out of this. But it seems as if the referee is going to give it to the keeper. He's not giving a foul.
0: That is a little bit unfortunate, because it was definitely a foul on Bellingham. We've played 8 minutes, which is a little bit over than the initial 7 minutes. And could this be the last action of the match? And we could be seeing extra time. The referee just looking at his whistle, looking at his watch, and wondering when can he blow that whistle. The team that scores will get over the line. But here it is, as a referee has blown the whistle to call the team and the players for the full-time whistle here at the stadium, the Miami Stadium. And 1-1 is the scoreline. And we are heading into extra time. Tired legs, discomfort, and Haaland doesn't look a happy chap. He hasn't received much of the supply.
1: Not at all. He haven't received much of the supply. But then if you look at both teams at the moment, this is anybody's game, because of whoever could score a goal in this game. For the fact of looking at Norway, that they are struggling with their muscles at the moment, and they can see that the only thing that they can do, they can only be able to get that goal. But if they don't get the goal, they're going to struggle to come back in this game.
0: Well, 1-1 it is, as we prepare for the extra time. We'll take a break and join you the minute the extra time gets started.
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0: It's time to reignite the spirit of Ubuntu. 67 years of Madiba's legacy are calling you.
1: Our struggle for freedom and justice was a collective effort. Mandela Day is no different. It is in your hands.
0: 67 minutes of your time can change your life. 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Celebrate Mandela Month, because the power to change the world is in our hands. 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

0: We are ready for the first half of extra time. And that is between Norway and England. 90 minutes was not enough to get a winner. And referee gets us underway. England. As the referee asks for a retake. It is England who gets the ball off the mark. Jordan Pickford, who's still in goal. There were a couple of changes that took place in the break, Steve.
1: Yes, of course. I mean, you've seen that, you know, that Hagen, who was struggling with the muscle, I think is out now. Leo Østergaard is in, which is, I think, is going to defend now because of he struggled so much, Hagen. He was like, you could see him limping in the pitch because of the muscle couldn't carry him anymore. But then they needed him so much because he'll bring some changes in the team, in the back, Leo Østergaard, for him to be able to contain England, not to get a goal.
0: Saka does well with the great first touch, looking for a step over. Ball delivered into the box by Reece. And first touch from Jude Bellingham is a poor one. He's worked tirelessly. Reece wins the ball for England. And calling for it on the left-hand side is Spencer. Here's Saka trying to cut through, but he's been pushed back. And eventually he gets the corner.
1: Yes, of course. I mean, you can tell the players now that legs can't carry them. The way they are doing things now, it becomes more difficult for them. But then we see Saka now, he's starting to attack now and making sure that, you know, he adds numbers up front and make sure he gonna bring also crosses for them to be able maybe to get a second goal, if not. But then he needs to do more because he's still fresh. He just came in the second half. That means he can still do much better for them to be able to get a goal.
0: But not only that, he's playing in his favorite position. He is the kind of player that likes to take on defenders. At a corner it is for England. Ball delivered into the box, header. And Saka gets another opportunity to deliver a quality ball. Into the box, it's hoofed in the air. Kane! Good save by the keeper. Saka will recycle it as far as Reece. Saka on the ball. Well, he's certainly heard, Steve, and has become a live wire, is Saka. And Gea finds Eze, the Arsenal man, on the edge of the box. He has an opportunity for a strike. Keeper spills it. Back! Jude Bellingham buries it.
1: Jude Bellingham buried it. I mean, you can tell that England now starting to show up to say they want to get a goal out of this game. They've been trying to so much. I mean, Saka on the right-hand side, he's been attacking, trying to create space for himself, trying to make sure that he brings those crosses. But then Bellingham, a player who's been excellent in this game, a player who's been excellent in the tournament, he scored his sixth goal of the tournament. That tells you how much Bellingham wants this tournament, how much he wants to be shown and seen as the best player of the tournament, because he gave his all. He gave everything in this game to make sure that he gets the second goal of the game.
0: Pretty much recycled. The ball coming through from Eze and picked up a good strike that was initially launched by Rogers, and Bellingham benefiting from a humdinger of a shot from Rogers, which you spoke about, and the follow-up, quickest to react is Bellingham. You spoke about the menacing effort that Rogers has, and he took the strike, and the keeper spilling it wasn't quick enough to get up and pick it up, and quickest to respond was Jude Bellingham.
1: Knowing Rogers, he's a player, he's a striker who always wants to take chances. That's why he managed to take that shot. I mean, Aston Villa always knew that when Rogers is there, he'll always get those chances. Whatever chance he'll get, he'll bury it or he'll create a chance. That's what he did today. I mean, he took a good shot, which the keeper couldn't save. But then Bellingham, as we know him, how solid he is, how the hard work that he brings on in this game, that showed so much that he's a quality player, Bellingham, a Real Madrid player.
0: while a brace on the day for Jude Bellingham. He's scoring in the critical phases of the match. He scored a goal in extra time of the first half to bring England back into the game. He scored in the opening minutes of the first half in extra time.
1: Now, of course, I mean, if you look at how England has been trying to break that defense of Norway, they've tried the level best. I mean, you've just seen how Saka has been trying to do his best on the right-hand side, where he's enjoying himself. I mean, Saka, we know him when he plays on the right. He just goes in and, you know, dribble past and goes in the middle of the park. That's what the power that he has on the right side.
0: Oh, for the first time, England take the lead in this match. And a fixture that had all the thrills and the spills. Rodgers has come in and given them so much to play for. Picked up by Reece James. Spencer on the ball. And Bellingham goes down. Let's hope it's not anything to worry about. Ball is at the back with Mark Aguirre. They'll certainly be navigating a lot more better as Jordan Pickford sends that ball out. Looking to pick out Reece James to throw in. England fans have found their voices.
1: England fans have found their voices because of Bellingham, who's been a very solid player, who scored both goals. I mean, to make sure that England go through to the next round. But then will they be able to contain this game until the last minute? Because it's so important, because this is the first half of extra time. They need to be able to be strong and be contain the game.
0: It's still a long way to go. But if England can just do the basics right and defend that goal, maybe look through the counter-attack options to see if they can get a second and get that insurance goal. Well, 96 minutes on the clock. We are in the first half of extra time. England taking the lead through Jude Bellingham.
1: Of course, I mean, taking the lead with Jude Bellingham, who's been fighting, wanting to score as many goals as he can. Also attacking, coming from the middle of the park. That's why he's always ready for anything that happens in the box. He works hard, he chases, he defends when the time is right. But then, will they be able to make sure that Norway doesn't get a second goal as well? Doesn't equalize
0: well,
1: in this game?
0: They have to look after the ball as England when they do get it. They're going to have to put the Norwegians under pressure. This goal of Jude Bellingham being the 288th goal of the tournament.
1: Yes, I mean, if you look at the goals that have been scored in this tournament, those are as many as they could, but then you need to see more goals, because this tournament has been with so many teams. That's why there's so many goals scored in this tournament. But that Jude Bellingham, he has done very well, because he's been scoring goals for the England team. He's been always showing up, making sure that he gets those goals for a team. I mean, for me, Jude Bellingham at this age, he's a player, he's a solid player. He's a very, very, very, it's a leader as well.
0: Well, that's Jude Bellingham looking to send on his bicycle Rodgers, who's really come on with his pace and caused problems in that lineup and in that defense of the Norwegians. Some tired legs. You can actually see the drop of the head of the Norwegians holding their knees and waists as they looking on as to where will England pounce.
1: Of course, I mean, you can tell that players are very, very tired now because of the way that I've been playing. I mean, Westbank now is pairing with Leo Ostigard at the back. Now, Simple says they have to make sure that they work hard.
0: Spencer on the ball. He can cut through inside the box. Spencer keeping his run. He goes down. Penalty! Penalty! He's been pushed off. England. Spencer forcing his way in the box, and David Beckham can hardly believe. Could this be the game, a set and match?
1: I mean, Spencer knew that if he gets that ball until inside the box, what he'll do, anything, the touch that will get to him, he'll be a penalty. What he did, for me, it shows experience as well, quality of what player he is. Because of look at him, how he carries the ball, and then the player already put his body on it. That's why he get a penalty out of that. Because as players, you need to know if a player is inside the box, you don't have to push and fight him inside the box.
0: Well, absolutely. As Spencer came in, he knew exactly what he had to do. Appreciated by Bellingham, but there is a check to see if this is a legitimate penalty. And goalkeeper Nealon gets to look at the names on the gloves and which side to go. That's how meticulous the planning has actually been. And Holland is quickly sharing a moment with Jude Bellingham. And as the referee's being summoned to have a look and make that decision, that means it is a pretty close. But I think Holland's match is done and dusted. Wishing his friend as he walks away gingerly onto the park. This is the moment. And, well, he put his foot in front.
1: Yes, he put his foot in front.
0: Bob. Coming from the side as well. It's going to be a difficult one.
1: Very, very difficult.
2: After review, the attacker put his leg in front of the defender without any foul. So final decisions, no foul.
0: No foul? Therefore, no penalty.
1: No penalty, but then I want to see what is he going to put the ball, because remember the last time when he talked.
0: It's going to be
1: no
0: a drop
1: foul.
0: Ball.
1: Yes.
0: Probably going to be a drop ball. So Kane doesn't like the decision. Norway still have a lot of work to do. That is the moment where Spencer puts the foot in front of the defender and down he goes. It really looked like a dive. And eventually, VAR coming to the rescue. And I'm sure this gives the belief to Norway as they may continue to fight on and see if they can force a penalty shootout, get the equalizer. Picked up by Nusa. Ball out to the left-hand side. Norway have been on the receiving end of England. Marauding runs and looking to push the players back. Ball out to the left. Yes, Norway delivery is intercepted by Stones. Bob. Holland is waiting all night to receive some sort of supply. Odegaard, Frederick, picked up by Berger. Frederick, Bob, quite an intelligent player as Bob getting onto the edge of the box, and Nusa
1: which he just threw his body there, because it's so important when the ball is like that you throw your body for you not to be able to score. I mean, if you look at Nusa, he tried his level best. That's a shot, but then, you know, players like Wei, who always strong defender, who always put his body where it's supposed to be, but then it tells you that how much this game means to them, because if no way could score a goal there, yeah, that will be another chance for them to be able, maybe, to go to penalties.
0: So literally put his body on the line. And defending is England. It's a corner to Norway. Ball in the air, away by Anderson. As far as Bob, Norway have just left one player in the opposition half. Looking to launch another attack as Norway. Ball goes out. Calling for it is Haaland. Picked up by Fassbank. Here's Bob. Here's Nusa. Odegaard. Odegaard, step over. Releases Frederick. Ball into the box, and Pickford makes it look very simple. England in the lead by 2-1. Goals scored by Beckham in the 45th minute and the 91st minute.
1: Yes, of course. I mean, Bellingham managed to score 2 brace today, meaning that, you know, we have to see more how England is going to contain this game, because if you look at the game at the moment, Norway is trying to push more now to be able to get an equalizer. But as I can tell you now, England is fighting to make sure that they defend in numbers, they come back, and they make sure that they protect that goal for them to be able, even though for me now it's a game which is, there are too many fights now in this game, whereby player whom we expected to do more, Haaland, we haven't seen him more today. He hasn't done a lot for his team today.
0: Well, he's been denied by the ever-present John Stones and Mark Gear. The two centre-backs have done fantastically well. Good take by Reece James. He'll keep his foot on the ball and looking to deliver. Picks up Rodgers. Rodgers looking to run with the ball going forward. Then finds Jude Bellingham. Bellingham looking for Spencer. A change of pace from Spencer finding Eze, as Norway will have to do a lot of the defending. Anderson. Rodgers, Anderson. Anderson, switching play, looking for Saka. And created a lot of room and space on the far side. Reece brings in Anderson. Anderson delivers the ball inside the box. Falls up for Spencer. Can't bring it back, or Eze rather. Spencer's dropped a lot deeper, but the referee having spotted perhaps Eze having strayed into an offside position there, Steve.
1: Yes, of course. I mean, it says Eze was offside, even though I couldn't see offside from there, but then the linesman saw it. But then if you look at how England now is starting to play, starting to keep the ball more, now it simply tells you that, you know, Norway has to be able to defend very well, because they don't want England to score the third goal. Because if you allow him to score a third goal, it's going to make it more difficult for them to come back.
0: Some tired shot there from Jude Bellingham. Saka, and Bellingham just telling Saka, cut in, you know, rotate, and you can run into the box. I think he's certainly indicating some tiredness, some fatigue in that particular moment. So Norway,
1: I mean, looking at the game at the moment, you can tell that Norway as well, they are very frustrated at the moment. They just want to see themselves getting a goal. But then sometimes they're using too much of their hands just to block players. That's why sometimes it makes it more difficult for them to come back in this game. That's England, they are trying to push more for them to get the third goal, because they know if they could score a third goal, that will be the game over for Norway.
0: Most definitely, it will be game, set, and match. It. The first half of the extra time comes to an abrupt end, and the players will be hydrating a little bit more and switching sides. So the man who has put his hand up for every minute of this match and has really made a difference is Jude Bellingham. He could be the player of the match. But the game is not over. It's another 15 minutes to go. We will quickly take a break and then come back.
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5: Our struggle for freedom and justice was a collective effort. 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
7: But what happened with the flights of Bafana Bafana?
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7: 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And I said, okay.
8: No, Kulum,
0: what? 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
7: Nasa Tamsa, Nasa Kumla, Nagota Nasa Stetil, Omunu Munusa's board. 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

0: We are ready to pick up the second half of the extra time as Norway get us started. If you are joining us, the scoreline is 2-1 in favor of England. Both goals for England scored by Bellingham in the 42nd minute, on 47th minute and 93rd minute. And the one goal scored by Andreas Schaderup in the 36th minute. Coach has asked a lot of Norway to get the equaliser, give themselves an opportunity to go into a penalty shootout. The two substitutes, Bob and Nusa, inside the box, and that ball being dealt with by Bellingham.
1: Yes, now if you look at the game at the moment, Erling Haaland is out and then Jansen Larsen is in. I mean, it tells you that, you know, Haaland, you haven't seen him much. You can tell he's very frustrated, you know, because he couldn't even get service and they were not even playing him so much today. Even though the substitute that came in, they didn't do much to give him supply. Unfortunately, sometimes as a striker, you get frustrated when you don't get those passes. But then Nusa should have done better, and Bob as well, because they came with frustration for them to be able to make Haaland to tick in this game as well. Unfortunately, couldn't get that. Now you are substituted.
0: Well, Haaland looking absolutely fatigued. Seems to have run his socks off. Wasn't able, as Steve mentions, to get the supply where he could have been absolutely lethal. But you also got to give credit to England for nullifying the danger man, as the defensive work continues there between Hegman and Fassbank. So Norway have got 15 minutes to try and get back into this match. Nayland Orain. Coach asking the players to dig deep, but the temperature is really proving to be a challenge out here. There's a lot of the breaks, and every opportunity you see the players maybe getting to drink water and giving chase. England's changes have really paid dividends and worked for them. The Netherlands and the Norwegians, on the other hand, one is still waiting for players like Pedersen, for Frederik, for Bob and Nusa. I think they still have another opportunity to bring in another player, is the Norwegians. Frederik calling for the ball, asking for a switch in play. On the edge of the box! Whoa! That was Patrick Berg. Where did that come from? Well, he had to dig deep to flash that shot. And I can assure you, had it been direct, I'm sure Jordan Pickford's hand would have been in all sorts of trouble.
1: Of course, I mean, he should have been in sort of trouble, because you saw the shot that Berg took. I mean, that Patrick Berg made sure that, you know, if he could go to the poles, it would be very difficult for him to save.
0: Nusa. Kane carrying the ball. Saka. There's about four players, two against Saka. Saka cuts in, takes a strike. It's a tame one, and he knows he should have done better, is Saka. He has an opportunity for Spencer, takes a strike. Saka sends it back in, a double save by Nayland. England are looking to go for broke. Rodgers is not done yet. Gear brings in Stones. Stones brings in Anderson. Anderson goes back to Stones. Reese. He's been forced backward to Stones. Stones user Jordan Pickford. Out Saka with diligence, who had acres of space, But the flag goes up, and I'm not sure what really's gone on. And outside your picture is Jude Bellingham, who's gone flat on his back and struggling. He's really been sapped up as Jude Bellingham. And the board goes up. Jude Bellingham, that was the last touch. And Jude's day is done. Two-goal hero.
1: Dan Bang's coming in for Jude Bellingham. I mean, we want to see more of Dan Bang if he's going to make sure that he bring a change in this game. I mean, you can see that Dan Bang is one player who is a defender as well. He'll be able to assist the team. He plays for Newcastle. That's why we want to see from him as a defender what he'll bring in this game, because we need a player like him to be able to be very solid at the back, assist at the back, no way to get a goal with his strength.
0: Well, could this be the moment where Norway finds their way back? Jude Bellingham has been a threat all night, and the introduction of Dan Byrne is one that will refresh the team.
1: Of course, I mean, you will be able to refresh the team at the back, maybe as well assist to contain the defense very well.
0: Well, Norway being asked to dig deep. Berger, Nayland calling for the players. Nusa, he loses out to Reese. Last touch coming off.
1: Bellingham has done his job. I mean, he fought from the first whistle until now. That's why his leg couldn't carry him anymore. But will they be able to come back in the next game if they win this game? I don't know. But you have to start, you know, maybe settling down, relaxing, because of, if you look at the game, how it has been going on, I mean, they've shown that, you know, they are fighters as well. Because if you look at England's team, they are always trying their level best to contain the Norwegians, because they know that if they could score, going to penalties, sometimes it becomes more difficult.
0: Well, there are definitely minutes that the coach will have to do without Bellingham, as he had given everything on the field. Laying the ball back for Frederick. Ball out comes to the left for Nusa. Nusa then brings in Berger. Good rotation. Odegaard. It goes out to the left. There's Odegaard. Ball inside the box. Nusa. Nusa takes a strike, and it's deflected for a corner.
1: For me, Nusa needs to try to play crosses, stop carrying everything on his shoulders, because what he can do always, he can bring those crosses, make it difficult for England to defend, because the more he tries to go in and try to play those balls to score goals, it's going to be very difficult, because from the width, if you look at how England is playing, they're always too following, trying to defend, making sure that, no, they've become tight, they don't give him enough space. That's why it's so important for him to be able to realize that, bring those crosses for him to be able to do that.
0: Well, that was a chance that went to begging, and Bob thought he was on the money. England begin to celebrate. There is belief in the England fans that the team could get over the line. That ball trickled over the bar. Now the all-time goal scorers of the World Cup still belongs to Lionel Messi with 18. And you then got the German there, Klose, Miroslav Klose with 16. Ronaldo with 15. Kylian Mbappe. And he can add to his tally. So you have two Brazilians. Pelé's record of 12 still remains in the top 10, and not forgetting Batistuta.
1: Yes, of course. I mean, if you look at those players, those were quality players that we used to see them scoring goals. But then today in this tournament, we've seen Messi, we've seen Mbappe, we've seen Kane, we've seen all the top players, Haaland, who have been scoring. But now today, we've also seen, I mean, the one and only Jude Bellingham, who have scored the brace today for England to be where they are at the moment as they are continuing their fight to make sure that they defend the two goals that they have scored.
0: Well, some players that are easily falling to the ground and drawing the attention. The referee is quick to blow the whistle, and Berg has done well. The only local player that's playing in the side, Patrick, he plays for FC Bordeaux and Glimt in Norway.
1: You will see more of the fouls now because it tells you that players are tired now. You know, they're just pulling themselves for them to be able to maybe see what they can bring in this game. Because if you look at England's defense now, they want to make sure that they close all the gaps for them, for Norway not to get a goal. Even though we know when you always defending, it's going to be very difficult. But because they've brought in Ben up at the back with his height as well, he will be able to assist them to be able to fight them to win those high balls.
0: Ball in, keeper comes out, and he stayed down. The keeper stayed down. There's a card, and Vosbank is asking the referee, what am I supposed to do? Gets a yellow card, but one will have to look at that in the replay. Keeper goes into his own player, that's Rogers. Okay, clashes with his own player. And I'm not sure. The yellow card and Vosbank, Christopher Aguirre.
1: I mean, you know the rules that the keeper is always have to be protected. Even though, you know, it's from his own player, but then as we all know that sometimes, you know, we have to protect keepers. That's why the referee for him, he felt that there's a necessity for him to be, you know, giving a foul out of that, because he knew that if he's still on the ground and they get a goal, that's going to cause that a problem.
0: Well, that is why players were asking the referee as to what is the reason, and eventually ending up receiving a yellow card.
1: Yes, of course. Aga,
0: I mean,
1: was,
0: he was injured by his own player. Here's Nusa. Rhys hacks it away. Any precious seconds that are chewed on the clock. But we have about 2 minutes to 1:20, and that is it. 2 minutes to go for England to register a spot in the semi-finals, joining Spain and France.
1: We'll be waiting for Argentina and Switzerland to see who will be joining them in the semi-finals. But then so far, I mean, James Rees has done so well to defend for his team.
0: Well, another yellow card goes up. Is it for Nusa or holding?
1: He's an offside.
0: I think at the time he received his ball, I think for me it looked like he was onside. But nevertheless, it is that time where you could be getting early departures, but everyone is staying put. The English start to find their voices. There is belief in the crowd. It has been one of those evenings that Harry Kane goes down at the clash of heads. Well, the referee, understanding that, is chewing the clock. But here you go, to be fair to Kane. He took one on the back. He has an opportunity. As one gets Eze giving chase. Come on, made a difference, Eze.
1: For me, all the players that came in for England, they have done much. I mean, if you look at the pace, I mean, the tempo of the game, it was very high. It was very difficult for some players to be able to contain. But then they managed to continue fighting and managed to make sure that, you know, they don't give anything away in this game, because Norway was always putting pressure on them.
0: Bob, it's a throw in to Norway. Jude Bellingham cannot contain himself. He knows that the fight is now against the clock.
1: Only a few minutes to go now. If you look at the time now, it's only 2 minutes that's extra on this game. But then, are they going to make it that, you know, they contain that 2 minutes in this game?
0: Well, Haaland knows that this could be the end of his World Cup. Jude Bellingham looking on with anxiety. We have an additional 2 minutes. Can England hold on to these precious 2 minutes? And one would be really playing a lot more sensible, and safety is important. The coach giving the signal that everybody's got to stay switched on. It is only 2 minutes away from making the semi-final. A team that also was not given a chance, England, the dark horses of this tournament. But I still go back and I remember calling England into, I had England, I had Spain, I had France into the top four. Well, one would wait to see between Argentina and
1: Switzerland.
0: I never had Switzerland in mind.
1: It's a surprise team if you look at the tournament. I mean, nobody expected to see Switzerland where they are at the moment. But for me, so far, they've done very well, Switzerland. That's why today, if you look at the games today, you can tell that, you know, this game is a very, very, very tricky one, very difficult. I mean, look at England, the way they are fighting, even though they are tired, but they continue fighting. But it tells you that, you know, when you think of they have to play the semifinals in the next 2-3 days, it's going to be very difficult. I mean, look at how then Ben is fighting at the back, pushing, using his height, making sure that he defends very well, because there's no more time. 2 minutes is gone already.
0: Well, 2 minutes is gone, and England are through to the semi-final. Jude Bellingham, certainly the man of the match, and he gets England into the next round. He gets England to join Spain and France. It is heartbreak for the Norwegians, a team that had surprised many, going through the motions, beating Iran, beating Sweden, and then losing out to France. They then went on to win against the Ivory Coast and losing against Brazil. Their journey ends today, and it is England that continue their way forward. England, on the other hand, surprised many, winning against Croatia, playing a draw against Ghana, and winning against Panama. It was the DR Congo that had a lot to say about whether they progress into the next round. Mexico also came in. But guys, I'm sure you've seen that shield is now Rexona, but it appears some people don't know how to pronounce this new name. A friend even called it Rex Horner. But guys, it's Rexona. Like Rex and Ona, Rexona. The new name comes with a fresh new look and an advanced body heat technology, so it gets to work every time you move, keeping you feeling confident all day. As a proud partner of Bafana Bafana and Banyana Banyana, Rexona, it won't let you down. Talking about being let down, I think England really doing the business, and that man, Jude Bellingham, not to be outdone.
1: Of course, I mean, Jude Bellingham has done his work today, scoring both goals, a brace for today, making sure that England goes to the semi-finals. He will be joining, France and in the semi-finals, France and Spain, which will be playing on Tuesday. But then, not forgetting that, you know, we're still waiting against the Argentinian and Switzerland games in the early hours of the morning of tomorrow. I mean, today, we want to see who will join England to play them in the semi-final, maybe on Wednesday.
0: Just your summation of this particular match. When we look at the two sides, definitely a cautious approach. Norway really getting the early goal and starting with a belief, and England getting the equaliser in the closing stages of the first 45, with Jude Bellingham doing exactly the job that he's been put out there for. And they dominated possession, that was England. At some stage, we had about 68-70% possession, and Norway was quite happy to feed off the scraps.
1: Of course. I mean, if you look at Norway after scoring a goal, they were thinking that they had a game in their hand. They started playing and starting relaxing, but then England never gave up because of players like Bellingham, who never ever in the game settled down. He always is a box-to-box player who always wants to make sure that, you know, he showed up in the game. He put his all effort in the game. He puts everything that he has in the game to make sure that England today, they go in this game and win it and go to the semi-final. But looking at how the game went today for me, I am second half, after the game came in the second half, what I saw from Norway started settling down a bit, relaxing, because they gave their best in the first half. That's why second half, it was a bit difficult for them.
0: They ran out of steam, basically. So when you look at the two influential players in Harry Kane for England and Erling Haaland, those two were diffused tonight. They really couldn't get anything going as much as expected. Eventually, Haaland was substituted, and Kane on the other hand left on the field to be the disruptor, and those two players allowing the game to be stolen by Jude Bellingham.
1: Of course, I mean, when you look at the two players, I mean, one thing with Kane, he is a hard worker. He'll always come back and defend as well, assist the team to defend very well. Even though he doesn't score, but what he does, he always assists. But then when you come into Haaland is a player who wants to always to be in a box. He's not a player who could always defend very well. He always wants to see himself up front. But unfortunately today, he never got supply today. All the players were not giving him as much as he wanted to get, because the more you get the play ball, the more you'll be able to create a chance. But unfortunately today, all the players came in. I mean, we've seen Nusa, we've seen Bob coming in, but all those players after coming in, they couldn't help him. But Patrick Berger in the middle of the park, he was a player to be seen today, because he was the only player so far who was fighting the middle of the park, who was very creative with something that we've seen, that, you know, this team of Norway was a good team. Unfortunately in football, whatever chance you don't take, because they had chances, but unfortunately they couldn't convert. But England had only those two chances, but they were always putting pressure on Norway. That's why they managed to win today's game.
0: Well, thank you, Steve, for the analysis from myself and Steve. Thank you for joining us. We say good evening and good night.
1: Good night.
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